0: on Fox Sports, Rory McIlroy is your $8 favourite, then Tommy Fleetwood and John Rahm, $13. So must be no Scheffler playing here because he's generally a very short price favourite.
1: Yep.
0: You got Victor Hovland and Matt Fitzpatrick at $15. So that's a really good tournament.
2: What price Hatton? Terrell
0: 26.
2: Hatton. Okay, yeah, I thought he'd be thereabouts. I see he's playing as well. So a few of the big names and top players in the world in this tournament. But the sport on the weekend, yeah, AFL Swans, $2.40, Frio favourite at $1.58. Amazing that they've got to a prelim considering what's happened. Missing the star power, but maybe the home crowd could get another big performance out of the Swans. Realistically, Nath, what are you expecting Friday where it'll be a big event? Sydney taking on Frio.
0: I think Fremantle will win, but I did think the Lions would win against the Swans. I'd have to go Fremantle. Disrespectful towards the Swans, the way they've been playing without all those stars. But just Frio, the form team all year, I thought they bounced back pretty well last week. And I know they sort of collapsed in the end, but surely they win. What do you think, Marlo? Do you think the Swans have one big performance left?
2: I don't know enough about AFL to comment. I watched bits and pieces of the big upset win over the Lions. I love the way they're playing for each other. I know the drama could have derailed their season, but I feel like it's galvanised them a bit. And when you're just playing for each other and playing without fear, they've got a lot of young players who haven't played a heap of games and they don't have any scarring. That's the thing. If you're a young player new to the top level, you don't have any trauma about losing games previously or this and that. You just go out there and play, and I think they'll aim up again, but missing all those players, it won't be easy. And Hawthorn, $2 against Brisbane, $1.80. Not much in that. The line, 2.5.
0: It's impossible to pick.
2: Yeah, pick them, basically. And the Lions, slight favourites. Little bit on the text line. I've been asking the question, but no one seems to know. Where is my favourite jockey, Josh Parr? Can you please help me? Not sure where Josh is. He, of course, rode at Ascot on Overpass, and we haven't seen him since. I asked the better half if she knew where he was, and she thought he might have had an injury. I know he lost his old man earlier in the year, which was really tough for him and the family, so been thinking of Josh. Adrian, I might put you on the case. Find out where Jay Parr is.
0: Do no some idea. Producing. Yeah. Some journalistic work.
1: I'll have a look.
2: Yeah, he'll dig around. He'll find it. He was very short with me there, Nate.
0: Yeah, I think he's busy.
3: Fields have dropped.
0: This happens every Wednesday at about this time.
2: Oh, sorry to interrupt, Adrian.
3: Fields have dropped.
2: Okay, he's all over it. That's fine. We understand. Also on the text line, a little bit more about the golf from Dino. Marlo, vaulting spirit to beat Pikey in race two at Belmont today from Nude Nut. Okay, cop that tip. A little bit of mail. We don't mind the Western West Australian mail coming through. I love it. So keep them coming, and we've got more on the show ahead. Final word coming up in a tick.
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4: Certainly is our first stop, Darren Flindell at Canterbury.
5: Yeah, thanks, Luke. Interesting card today at Canterbury. Trying to focus on a best bet was a little bit difficult. I mean, obviously, Saffron Vale looks the standout of the day, but $1.70, so I'm not going to be tipping you into that. I'll leave that to others. Now, the one I'm going to make the best bet, I think this is a great value chance today, and you can just bet each way, is Andron in the third. It's fourth up today, backing up from a run last Wednesday at Kensington. At that meeting, there was a very significant headwind in the back, and Andron, due to a lack of speed in that race, went forward and made the running. Now, when it was, you know, gone at about the 100, it didn't drop right out. It was actually showing a bit of fight there at the end. I think it'll stay the 1,900 metres. And one thing for sure, it won't be obliged to go forward and lead today. Andron will take a sit. And off the back of an okay tempo, I think it'll be running on. Let's hope it could nick a result. Looking at the quaddie, this first race is very interesting. There's three horses I really like from the trials. One, Crescent King, seven, Vatican, and number nine, Fiaba. I'm going to make her the on-top pick. I'm surprised she's still around the $10 mark. Fiaba, her trials have been great. So 179 in the first. Race two, Saffron Vale on her own. Race two, number six, the third. Now, one, Doradus, could go close to leading all the way. Two, Fia Prospero, a last-up winner. Three, Standard Deviation, knocking on the door. Five, Dolce Dior. I think she'll thrive at this distance. It was a decent win at Kembla, and number eight, Andron. So 1, 2, 3, 5, and 8. Now, race four, this is a tricky race because it's such a pivotal race, isn't it? The last leg of the early quaddie and the first leg of the main. I'll go to Snack Bar, and I think you know my attitude about Snack Bar, but it's that type of race. Unstoppable. I think this might be a rinse and repeat of its win there at Canterbury three starts back. Barrier one, Nash, leaders back. If Unstoppable can get there, it'd be really hard to beat. Five Magical Moments, I think it's trialled well enough. And 14 West of Dolby down the bottom, if it has some luck from that tricky gate. So 2, 3, 5, and 14. So that's my look at the quaddie today. Repeating the best, each way, of course, Andron. But I think Fiaba will give a very good sight in the opening race. And some others, I think Albany Road, is a bit of a hope in race five. Found the Gold, Ron Quinton's filly in race six. She's a good chance at good odds. And in the last, Pat Murphy's horse, Riley Cat, ran really well last time. I think it's a bit of a squeak there at big odds. Anyhow, I'll join you trackside for the first at Canterbury at 1:35.
4: Good stuff from Darren Flindell there, heading to Canterbury. He was in fine form last night, and that's carried over to today with a comprehensive final word segment there. We love to see it from D. Flindell. Let's head north now. Brisbane venue today is at Doomben. David Fowler online for some mail. Good morning to you, David.
6: Morning, Luke. Morning, everyone. Yes, we're at Doomben today, back in the city for seven races, a good track and a six-metre rail. Now, I go to race six for my best, and a little bit like Darren, mine's at $6. I think it's an each-way special. Race six, Land Bank, number three. Now, Tony Gollan's providing the favourite here at Lockyer, around the 225 mark. Lockyer's got a chance, but Lockyer doesn't win out of turn. I don't think there's any spoil of the odds. You look at Land Bank and see a poor run last time out. Some excuses. He went up to the mile. He was wide. He never got into it. Much prefer the setup today. Back to 1350. Tick. One Alley. Tick. Ben Thompson. Tick. And, of course, Gollan. Tick. I think he'll sit off the speed, probably set by Celestial Blaze and Enforceable, and I think each way he won't miss. I think he'll run a much improved race today. Race 6, number 3, Land Bank, the best. Let's look at this quad. We start with a very hard first leg, middle distance stays on a Wednesday. Look, we've got to take 9 runners here, but we'll make it skinny as we go forward, but these are the 9 to take. Mark these numbers down. 1, 4, 5, 6, 7, 8, 10, 12, and 13. I'll check them again. 1, 4, 5, 6, 7, 8, 10, 12, and 13. It's a very hard race. And I think the favourites are short enough because they're not regular winners. I've actually had back two roughies in this race. Number 8, What You Doing, at $81. I've also had something on 12, Super Fair, at 19. So if we get a result there, it's going to be good. And then we're really full ahead for the quaddie. Race 5, I think there are two winning hopes. 1, Global Eclipse, and 5, Toro Strike. I'm looking towards Toro Strike now with Jack Bruce. Gear changes, and he's I think he's ready to go, Toro Strike. So two runners for the quaddie there, 1 and 5. We've talked about Landbank in race 6, number 3. We need to also put in 4 Lockyer. It's going to be hard to beat the favourite. And 10 Earthing, now with Sterling Osland, only lightly raced. D Moore in a good gate, respecting it. And look, the last, Let's Anchor, Don't You Love Her. I would have marked this the bet of the day, but the price collapsed this morning. It went from black to red. I think it's actually short enough now, but it's a great setup here. It's just getting the perfect run on good speed, and the horses who are maybe vulnerable first up or vulnerable the distance, this will just sit pretty fourth or fifth and swoop late. So we'll anchor at race 7, number 6, Don't You Love Her. But the best, on an each-way basis, race 3, number 6, race 6, number 3, Landbank. And our first race broadcast, Luke, is at 118.
4: Thank you so much, David, and good calling there today at Doomben. There's David Fowler. Our next stop is to get down to Melbourne. Mark Hunter provides his mail for the Caulfield Heath.
0: Morning, Luke. Racing today on the Caulfield Heath. My two best here, race 2, number 1, Naina, and race 6, number 12, each way, so I'm sitting Naina. Look, I think this will win, this horse. It's got barrier 1. It's going to get a much harder races. It's a beautiful barrier around this track. It's a park just behind the speed. Little claim for Logan Bates. She's got better form than him. It just should be winning. Race 2, number 1, Naina. Race 6, number 12, Sunsetting. I think it's got a great chance of upsetting the favourite. There's good speed here. Lastro Chat, Brendan's Legacy. They're going to boot up on Cabriole and make it work. So I can see Sunsetting in the blinkers first time. 1,000 metre horse sitting behind them, getting every chance. It just shouldn't miss each way. So the two best, race 2, number 1, and race 6, number 12, each way. The quaddie. First leg 5 and 8. This is a great scratching here. The scratching of Slane has presented the lead to Talk and Stern. So I think Talk and Stern will take a power of running down here and can upset the favourite, number 8, Kill and All. They're the two chances, but I'm leaning to Talk and Stern to lead all the way. Second leg, 2, 6, 11, 12. I think 12 and 11 are your obvious Sunsetting Cabriolet. I'm going to throw in number 2, Always Enough, who didn't have much luck first up, and 6, Astro Chat, who's going to lead. So 2, 6, 11, 12, second leg. Third leg, 3, 8, 9. 3, Anglin. Look, he hasn't won for a long, long time. He's the only leader here. He'll give you a sight. 8, Incandesar. Probably should win the race. Promising horse. 9, Katsumi Arachi will improve off that last run. 3, 8, 9, the third leg. Come on, 3, 7, 11, 13. Terrific race. 3, Loud Charlie resuming. Troll quite well. 7, Attachments coming off a spell. Troll well. 11, The Volta coming off a spell is my pick. It's a nice horse. And 13, National Code's got race fitness. So the quaddie, 5 and 8. First leg, 2, 6, 11, 12, second leg, 3, 8, 9, third leg, 3, 7, 11, 13, last leg. The two best, race 2, number 1, Naina, and each way, race 6, number 12, Sunsetting.
4: Thank you, Mark Hunter. There is the mail for Caulfield on the Heath. Staying on thoroughbreds, our South Australian venue today is Balaclava, and Tim Edwards provides his thoughts.
1: Here we go, racing in South Australia today at Balaclava. It's Balaclava Cup Day. It's a big 10 race card, and a monster crowd expected on track today as well. It always is Balaclava Cup Day, and the weather conditions could not be any better. 19 degrees and sunny. It's not a breath of wind around as well, so they'll get a massive crowd at Balaclava for the Cup today. And as far as best bets are concerned, on a 10 race card, I thought there were a couple there we could play. Race 6, number 6, Reoffer. I think she's found the right race today. Look, she's had excuses her last two. Her first up run was excellent when she ran second at Murray Bridge, and she finds a fillies and mares race today, which really does suit her and gets the in-form Connor Murtagh to ride. So I do think she'll be very hard to beat, Reoffer. Race 6, number 6 there at Balaclava. And if we can get something out of Reoffer, I think we can also have something on Bayou Music. Race 8, number 5. Now, Bayou Music's had 3 recent trials in readiness for this run. First up for the Clark and Sorby team, Jordan Weatherly riding, claiming the 2 kilos, gets this horse in particularly well. I'd expect Bayou Music to be right in the finish here today. Race 8, number 5, the other good thing on the card. So I think we can back these two with a bit of confidence. Race 6, number 6, Reoffer, and Race 8, number 5, Bayou Music. As I said, it's a massive 10 race card, early start, and as I said, there'll be a huge crowd on track there for Balaclava Cup Day today.
4: And enjoy it, Tim. Appreciate your time. Tim Edwards there with Balaclava, their cup meeting, as mentioned. Down to Tassie now, Duncan Dornoff for Launceston. How are you, Duncan?
2: Yeah, very well, thank you, Luke. Looking forward to kicking off that night racing season tonight, the first of the 22 night meetings this season. I'm going to work my way backwards. My best is in the last race, 7, number 9, Zuni. He's first up for just over 100 days. has had three recent trials, finished fourth in the most recent of those at Longford, where she took on some sort of open class horses in that trial and certainly wasn't disgraced. It's a good record first up, a good record over the distance. Kerrily Lane, the 2 kilo apprentice, takes the ride from barrier two, should settle just off the speed, and I think might be the one finishing over to the top, race seven, number nine. The other one I like here, earlier in the night, race four, number three, Rippington. The last start winner in Hobart back on August 19, jumped straight to the front on that occasion, was clearly headed in the straight, but was able to really rally on strongly, went on to score by a length and three quarters, comes up with barrier number two here and should be up on the speed, race four, number three. And I'll give you a value play or an each way play at around $21 in race two, number five, Roland View. Finished fourth in Devonport last start. Well, I thought it was a strong maiden. Now Kira started a very short price favourite in that race. Out of the sea, finished second, has come out and strengthened that form by winning since. He defeated a length and a half on that occasion. Placed in Hobart behind Alpha Reno the start prior to that. Lynn Dizzy, the race favourite, finished second in that race. She was defeated a length. Roland View was only a neck away from her, and I just think that the odds certainly deserves an each-way ticket, race two, number five. So looking forward to being back under the lights in Launceston tonight, Luke, 5:23, our first.
4: Fantastic, Duncan. Enjoy it. Good calling there at Launceston Gallops. We've got Gary Clark online now for Richmond Greys. Gaz, what do you like?
3: Yeah, very good morning, Luke. Good morning, everyone. We've got 12 races at Richmond this afternoon. And I just think it's a meeting where I think there's a few winners there, but not with, you know, full confidence to say they're really good things. So I think there's a couple there today on an each-way basis that a bit of value that will get into the placings. The first in race seven, the free-for-all over the 400. Like number one, Boston Strong, he's around the $10 mark. She's a very, very honest chaser. She loves the 400 at Richmond. She comes out running every time. She invariably leads there. And she did that again 3 days ago on Sunday. She was able to jump in front. Summer Dream joined her down the back and was a bit too good for her at the end. Summer Dream is equal favourite in this today. That was again in a free-for-all, very similar field as to what she meets here today. Four runs ago, again in a very similar race. She finished third behind Maybe Next Week, the track record holder there. She's just such an honest bitch. She's worked up to the top grade. She holds the form. She'll lead again off the one. I don't think there's a great deal of brilliance in the race that can probably worry her for the first 100, so she should roll along in front. And I think at the $10, she'll give you a great side each way. Race 7, number 1. Then over the race number 9 on the program. A young dog here, number 6, Mistress Mayhem. I've seen a bit of her. She's only had the 7 starts. She's had the 2 wins. They've both been at Richmond over the 400 today's distance. I've seen a couple of runs up the straight where she's really finished it off strongly. And then she was able to have a similar draw just on 10 days ago at Richmond over the 400. She ran a tick outside the best of the night. She was moderately away, which she normally is, but she's got that real pick-up streak when she finds a stride, and she's able to drive through them into the first corner, get clear running down the back, and she was simply too strong, winning by just on 4 lengths. If she gets that sort of similar run again, she can really stretch out down the back. She's a very strong bitch. She's still learning what it's all about, but I'm impressed the way she's handling racing at the moment, and she just seems to learn every time she steps out. She's a $7. I think she's a great each-way bet today in race 9, number 6, Mistress Mayhem. So a little bit of value on the each-way basis I think might be the best way to go. And just take note, punters, Richmond, of course, Wednesday's normally a night meeting. It's a bit of a one-off this week. It is an afternoon meeting, and the first at Richmond today, Luke, at 3:14.
4: Copy that, Gaz. Thank you very much. There is Gary Clark calling Richmond, and good calling to you, Gary. Q1 Lakeside, Anthony Collins. Hello, what do you like?
7: Hello, Lukey. Good on you, mate. I've got two. A lot of short price favourites once again today, but here in this opening event, the one, which is Sunshine Scrub, was runner-up most recently up there at Rockhampton over the longer 407. Hasn't seen box one before today. I think that's the big key. It's an 8 start maiden. It's got a swag of placings to its credit, but always just seems to find one a little bit better than it. I think the big key here is box one today, dropping back down to the 352. Travis Elson's team's going great guns. Today, $1.90 into 155. So I'm going to have that as an all-up into race 6, the 2, which is Noaki Uno for Keith Bowen. This greyhound's a model of consistency. It's won 2 out of its most recent 4 attempts. did place over the 352 here most recently. Track and distance stats are great. It's had 14 starts over the 352 here, 7 minors plus 3 victories. 240, pretty firm getting in from 260 on the tab fixed price boards there in the 6th event, Luke. So they're the two good things. 1-1, Sunshine Scrub, race 6-2, Noaki, you know.
4: Thank you, Anthony. Good calling. There is Anthony Collins heading to the Q1 Lakeside today. We've got Murray Bridge Greys now. Mark Matthews provides his mail.
8: We've got 9 races today for greyhounds in South Australia at Murray Bridge. Straight track racing action, of course. First of my best bets comes in race number 4. This is a grade 6 over the 300 metres. Just a small field here, and I think number 3, Yarramundi Go-Go, will be hard to beat. Has a good record here at the track in the distance. 7 starts, 2 wins, 2 minor placings. Has been racing consistently of late. Owns a PB time of 17.07, which is far quicker than any other runner in this race has. The danger looks the 1, Flamingo Girl, but I think number 3, Yarramundi Go-Go, will be too good. So first of my best, race 4, number 3, Yarramundi Go-Go. And then in race number 7, over the 300 metres, I like the 4 here, Techno Kelly. I think it's well placed today. Ran a very good time here on the 1st of September and at second last start, reeled out a 16.51. If it could run anywhere near that time, I think it would be taking out this race. So race 7, number 4, Techno Kelly, the next of my best bets. My two best today, race 4, number 3, Yarramundi Go-Go, and race 7, number 4, Techno Kelly. Good luck to everyone today at Murray Bridge.
4: Appreciate it, Mark, and good luck to you as well. And we wrap up with Ray Hickson providing his mail for Canterbury Park.
9: G'day, Luke. I don't mind a couple here at Canterbury today. I'll kick off with my best bet, race 3, number 1, Doradus. I think we all know what to expect from this fellow. He's a big front-running type. He ran them off their feet at Canterbury over the 15.50 second up, and I thought he was quite good behind Proxima Day in the midway, opening up that big lead coming around the home turn. He gets control of this race, and you know, you give Nash any control of a race in front, and it's going to be very hard to run down. So race 3, number 1, Doradus. I'm going to wait to the last. I quite like number 14, Savvy Spy, race 7, number 14. I know he's only coming out of a class 1 at Kembla, but I like the way he found the line there at the end of that 1,400 metres. Now he's at 15.50. I wouldn't be surprised from that gate with if he just rolls forward and puts himself a little bit closer to the speed. It's a winnable race, and I think it's going to be hard to beat. So we'll go with race 3, number 1, and race 7, number 14. For our quaddie, we'll go 3, 2, 5, and 9 in the first leg, 6, 2, 8, 1, and 4. We've got a shorty in race 6, number 5, Taxation. I'm going to put in number 11 as well in case of an upset. And 14, 7, 5, and 8 to wrap it up. Best of luck, Luke, and hopefully we back a winner today.
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0: ab trader, David Bork, and we love beating Borky with these sports multis. Where else can we start but the NRL? We got the team list through yesterday, Arvo. Roosters Sharks, Saturday, 7:50pm at Allianz. Angus Crichton named again, back from that foot injury, but he was a late withdrawal last week. Fichetti, the really impressive young back rower, left with a HIA last Sunday, but is right to play. He comes in to the side in place of Egan Butcher, who's out with a concussion. Just one change for the Cronulla Sharks. Craig Fitzgibbon has changed a backup hooker to Jaden Beryl as Peru drops out. $1.45 for the Roosters, $2.75 for Cronulla. I think they were pretty impressive, the Roosters, Luke. They really dug in against the competition favourite, the Penrith Panthers, and that was a tough game. And Anthony Don did mention a quick backup here against the Sharks, who have been not that impressive, but maybe they're back. Maybe they are back. $1.45, $2.75. I think it's a bit of a nice price for Cronulla. I'd take them at the 7.5 start.
1: I think the whole key here for the Roosters is just to regroup after that emotional game against Penrith. Obviously, it was a bruising encounter as well, and it would have taken a little bit out of them. So Robinson, an experienced coach, he would know how to freshen the boys up and get them back in the right headspace for this game. I think at the end of the day, the Roosters are a better side than Cronulla. It's just going to come down to them getting themselves back up again, getting over the disappointment of a close defeat against Penrith and performing to their best. I think if the Roosters play to their best, they'll win the game. But Nath, you make a good point. Just coming off that tough loss, the Sharks are coming off a momentum-building win. It's sort of different sides of the coin for both sides. I think the Roosters in a close one.
2: Adrian?
3: Roosters in a close one. Yeah, they're too good, I think. Sharks, we said last week before the first week, Nath, that this was probably going to be the weakest game of the finals, the Sharks versus Cowboys. I know Dave was hot on the Sharks calling the better of the round, et cetera, et cetera, but they weren't that impressive, were they? The Cowboys were terrible. And they were kind of the beneficiary of that. So I think the Roosters have too much strike and they'll get into week three and they'll cross over and play the Dolphins away.
1: And Walker will be available, he told the boys on the Big Sports Breakfast this morning. So they've got that as well up their sleeve, Sam Walker coming back. You know, a lot of players are playing injured this time of year, Nath, but I just find it incredible. You know, Trindle last week to play after that shoulder issue that he's carrying. I don't think he's 100%, guys. I think he made 10 tackles in the game against the Cowboys. The Roosters won't be overthinking it, trying to send a bit of traffic his way, but if they could get his tackle count up into the high teens, that'd probably help their cause as well. But him on the field is just massive for the Sharks. They're a much better side with Trindle in the game. It frees Hines up to play his game. But yeah, I think the strike of Toya and Nwanganita Wasi. I like Toya to score.
0: I think seems to be scoring a lot.
1: Yeah, I think 240 Toya to score, I don't mind that. I think the Sharks' centres are solid, but neither of the Cronulla seconds, in my opinion, are in the class of Toya. So I think he could cross the stripe. Do you think it'll be a high or low scoring game, Nath?
0: High.
1: You think there'll be some points?
0: I think there'll be some points. Every Cronulla game seems to have points. They're much better in attack. And the Roosters are pretty good defensively, but I think Cronulla, they can score, but they can definitely leak. I think it'll be Roosters 1-6, maybe like 28-24, something like that.
1: And Gus on the bench, Angus Crichton for the Roosters, big in. Obviously hasn't played much football this year, but he will add something to that side. He could have a real impact off the bench.
0: The other game sold out in New Zealand. They've moved to Eden Park. God, there's a few people tipping Newcastle. They're $2.55 against the Warriors, $1.52. For the Warriors, a cruel blow. Jackson Ford played 24 minutes against the Dolphins in his return from a pec injury. Now he's picked up an ankle injury, which isn't great. Another injury we have to keep track of is Leka Halasima. Listed among the reserves with a hamstring twinge. He suffered in the warm-up last week. But if he's out, boys, that is a huge loss to the Warriors. A backline also in their extended squad is Dallin Mateni-Zalesniak, who's been sidelined since round 25 with that broken collarbone. We'll have to watch that, but if they're both in, that's huge ins for the Warriors, and I think they will shorten. On the Knights side, gun back rower Dylan Lucas has been sidelined since round 21 with a fractured ankle, but he's among the reserves and apparently he's a good chance to play. Adrian, I know you're the massive Warriors man. How are you feeling?
3: I'm worried about this game. I'm nervous where our points come from, and I'm nervous that if Lekker's not there, you look at the centre matchups, that's where this game's going to be won and lost, I think. We said it last week, the edges, and it came down to one moment. It was little clock off from Laban. Farnworth was brilliant. He was probably the X factor at the end of the day, and I just worry that the Warriors have no points in them at the moment. Metcalf's, ever since Metcalf's not there, Chanel and Tamari, albeit they're great players, Warriors just can't find a way to score, and I'm worried that they don't have enough points to beat the likes of Ponga, Gagai, Best, Fletcher Sharp. They've got a lot of strike, the Newcastle team. I've no doubt the Warriors have the best forward pack in this matchup, but I just worry about those edges again, and if Pompey and Leotau are there against Gagai and Best, I'd want to be on the Knights, unfortunately.
1: I can see the Warriors scoring a few points through the middle of the field late in the game. They've got a much better forward pack for mine. Obviously, Saifidi being out is a loss. Frizzell's doing a good job up front, but when he's off, there's a lot of inexperience on the bench, I feel, for the Knights. I think Cant does a good job. He's a good player. Good racing man too, which we love that. But yeah, I just see the Warriors forwards doing a bit of damage through the middle of the field, and then when Healy comes on in that second half, I'd be bringing him on a bit earlier, see if he could have an impact around the ruck, maybe make a few breaks and target a few tired forwards. But the edges are a concern for the Waz boys. Not only are they not scoring points, Adrian, but they're leaking a few out wide as well. And if you look at the Newcastle wingers, Dom Young scored 21 tries this season, and Marju, he scored 24 tries, so they've got a few points in them, Newcastle. I think they'll probably score 20-plus, so that means the Warriors need to score 20-plus. Can they do that? Well, that's going to be the big question. I want to stick with the Waz. I just think they've had too good a year to bow out in straight sets, boys. Home game, the crowd might just get them home. I think the Hards have got room for improvement. Tamari Martin's kicking game was a bit off against the Dolphins. I think if he could just get that right, they can improve in that area. But with injuries, it's just starting to wear them down a bit late in the season, isn't it, boys? I'm not sure they can win the comp with the current side. They need Lekker back, definitely. He's a big strike weapon. Metcalf, he hasn't been able to get fit. So the Newcastle Knights are a bit healthier at the moment. And, I think this will be another close game, but I'm going to stick with the Waz.
3: If Dallin comes back in, he's listed on the reserves as well. Do they shift Shans into the centres and Pompey drops out? I think that's a better scenario for the Warriors defensively if Shans goes back to the centres. Obviously, Lekker is the strike. Lekker's the X factor in this team, and we miss that.
1: And to a picky, guys. He was the best player on the field outside of Farnworth, I reckon, against the Dolphins. So he's going to get involved, and he's going to have a few moments as well. They just need to create that bit more space for him, Nathan. But I thought he was excellent in a losing side against the Dolphins.
2: So you're going Warriors, Luke?
1: By two.
2: Adrian, come on.
3: I am going to tip with my heart, and I'm going to stick with the Warriors. I hope they can get it done, because I want to go to the prelim in Sydney, but B, I just want to see them keep going. And
1: the fish.
3: Yeah, I'm just worried. I'm worried that I'd rather play the Sharks. I just don't think they have enough X factor to beat us, whereas this team's got X factor. Ponga's X factor, Best is X factor, and we saw a team with X factor last week, Hemmer, Farnworth. They dismantled us late in the game.
1: And that was a stop-start contest, Nath. Do you think the Waz are better suited to a flowing game, or do you think that stop-start sort of helped them a bit against the Dolphins? Because there was a lot of niggle and push and shove and stoppages and penalties and flowing. Blah, blah, blah.
2: Flowing because their forward pack, once you get into a wrestle with them and there's no penalties or stops in play, they're unstoppable. Mm. Led by Aaron Clark, who him and Cam Murray are the clear top locks in the competition. And then those front rowers, even without Jackson Ford, Barnett, his last go around for the Warriors, it could be on the weekend, and then the fish with the inspirational lead us. And I just think when the Dolphins got those opportunities out of nowhere, they score tries, whereas the Warriors sort of grind you into a try and create space or just go right through you. So I'm going with Roosters, and I think I'll go with the Warriors just to win. The first at Balaclava, looks like a really good crowd at Balaclava. It's just under 3 minutes away. We've got someone on the line who will want to get involved with this multi, Marlo. This is Todd. How are you, Todd?
4: Good, mate. How are you?
1: Hey, Todd.
2: What do you like this week?
4: Hi, gentlemen. Well, this is a massive weekend for the Hawthorn Football Club.
2: Definitely.
4: Not only have they got the preliminary final against the reigning, defending, back-to-back world champions in the Lions, but they've also, on the next day, the Sunday, playing the minor premier Geelong Cats in the VFL grand final.
0: Wow.
4: So I think, as you know, Michelle was a 38-year supporter of Hawthorn, that obviously Michelle's my missus. So I was thinking, guys, Hawthorn, we're getting a small line, 2.5, I believe. I'm quite happy to lock that in.
0: Okay.
1: Hawks to come on the start, eh?
0: God, love Brisbane it. Were good last week, though.
1: Can we pump the start up a little bit, Tom?
0: Yeah, we need a bit of security there.
4: Now, you guys are free to take, you know, 12.5 start or whatever you feel is necessary, but so long as we put Hawthorn in, I think she'll be happy.
0: Okay.
4: And I just wanted to let you guys know, I'm not real happy with you guys giving the great man a bit of, you know, a gear. I mean, he's down at the seaside today and getting a bit of fresh air and some sea into him, and sure that'll do him good.
1: Who's the great man? Who are you talking about?
4: Dave.
1: He's not a great man, is he?
4: Dave's a goat, mate. You know that.
1: Yeah, you're right, Todd. He is. He's the goat.
4: And, he's getting some bread from some obscure location where someone's just been putting bread into a, looks like a bit of a fridge type thing on the side of the road. It's kind of strange. I've never seen that before. So anyway, I hope he's having a great holiday and enjoying himself.
0: I have no idea what you're talking about, Todd, but I'm sure he would appreciate that.
4: He put it up in his stories. Do you follow him on Instagram?
0: I'll have a look. I do follow him on Instagram. We've got to get off to Balaclava. We'll consider that, because we are getting some good text flow here on the text line. But thank you very much, Todd. We've got to head to Balaclava for... I'm seeing that on the story now. What is it, bread? Getting bread from the...
1: I don't know what it is. Yeah, that's not Dave, though. That's a gentleman getting the bread out for him. Stanley loves bread.
0: Yeah, we can tell. Yeah.
1: Really a loaf. Let's go to Balaclava, Nate. They're loading up for the first, and I think the last one heading in now.
5: We're ready. Stand by. Gates are back. We're underway on Cup Day, and the obvious child was the last one out of the gates here. Sidebar's going to cross down and lead from leading ride, and Tikamos is going to just get a lovely sit behind the speed in third. Churchill Rose fourth, and last of the five is the obvious child. So Sidebar has got a pretty easy lead. Skips away to lead by 2.5 down the back. Second placing is leading ride, and third is Tikamos. He wears the pink jacket. Third, the fence, the favourite, and heavily back favourite, I should point out. Fourth placing is Churchill Rose, and last of all, a length away, is the obvious child. So they sweep to the side here in the first of 10 races on Balaclava Cup Day. 800 metres to go, and Sidebar shot away to lead by two. Second leading ride, Tikamos third, just waiting away clear. Then Churchill Rose, and last of all is the obvious child. 600 to go now. They're about to straighten up, and the big crowd in the home straight, they'll start to get a bit vocal now. Into the straight they come. 450 to run, and it's Sidebar and leading ride together. Tikamos right behind them. Then came Churchill Rose, the obvious child, down the outer. Favourite needs to respond here, Tikamos. He's not picking up at this stage. Leading ride and Sidebar. Churchill Rose, and now the obvious child. Tikamos is starting to get interested, closer to the inside. He's coming now, Tikamos. He's coming, putters. He drove through, takes the lead, leading ride, and Churchill Rose can't go with him. He gave you a little scare, but the first favourite's home on Cup Day. Tikamos wins five, about a length on the line. Photo to Miners, leading ride, or Churchill Rose. Sidebar next in, and the obvious child last in. Tikamos gets punters off to a good start. He was under pressure at about the 300. He wasn't responding, but then Holder, he got him into gear. He came through the gap, and he wins nicely in the end. But there were some worrying moments if you backed him. Tikamos, the three-year-old gelding, has won the first for trainer Andrew Glewis, who, of course, won the Cup 2 years ago with Air Assault. And Andrew wins the first here with Tikamos. Second goes to number
0: 2, 6, 5, and 1 across the line. First event on Balaclava Cup Day. Tikamos, the favourite, wins at $1.70, $1.20 ahead of the 6, Churchill Rose, $3.50. No third dividend for the 5, leading ride. And then the 1 in 4, 4th. Get in some good texts here, Marlo. 0419 767 272 as we put together our sporting multi. Or give us a call like Todd, 13 53 53. I can see Tony the Drill is texted here. Afternoon, fellas. How about any combination of Tedesco, Ponga, Kennedy and Tua Picky to score 2+ tries this weekend? Fullbacks have been scoring lately. Cheers, Tony the Driller. I actually quite like that. A bit unique. Borky will like it. Don't think it'll be massive odds, but I think we can add that into the multi. One backing you up here, Marlo. Mm-hmm. Stormy G. Stormy George. My leg, Roosters, and Robert Toyer to score. He's calling Roosters group performers and Sharks a benchmark performers, which is pretty good analogy.
1: Don't mind the analogy from George. And, yeah, Toyer, he's just an awesome player. I think he's one of the best centres in the competition. Obviously, he's the Maroons centre and Billy knew early. I mean, he'd played bugger all NRL before Slater threw him into Origin, knowing the talent and trusting Toyer to do a job. And, yeah, he's quickly risen to one of the best centres in the competition. If he gets half a sniff near the line, Nath, he just scores with his footwork and strength.
0: And great defensively too. We've also got Aussie the Bricky here, which I think I like this, boys. So NFL Friday, we've got the Buffalo Bills taking on the Detroit Lions. This should be an absolutely shootout. Points, points, points, hopefully.
1: Barn burner.
0: $1.44, Bills. Detroit, $2.80. Big price, Detroit. And we might be adding a Detroit player into our legs. Got my pick for the multi, boys. Bills leaked 120+ rushing yards in the first week of the NFL. Jahmyr Gibbs, the star running back, to have 120+ rushing and receiving yards. Aussie the Bricky. I think that's a great leg. I think that is a really good leg. And Macca chimes in here about the Hawthorn Lions game, which we're about to talk about. For the multi, Hawthorn versus Lions, either team by 15 or less, I'd have to say. Also, Swans Freo, I think it could be either team by 15 less. So a lot of the legs we've got to decipher, Adrian. You've got to fix them.
3: Just sticking up for Todd there. So we'll give Todd the 12.5 start maybe, but there's so many legs coming in now, so I have to shuffle through them.
0: We'll have to have a look through it.
1: I reckon Todd could be on the outer with the amount of...
3: Todd did let us down a few
0: awful
3: multis ago with Collingwood.
1: Nathan just turned quickly.
3: Collingwood lost to Carlton.
0: Well, he just went completely with his heart, and I love Todd. But, oh, Collingwood, to get ruled out on the Friday night as well of the big multi that everyone's on, hard, Marlo, it's hard.
1: It is, mate, and what do I keep saying? You can't bet with your heart. I'm worried about Adrian. He's sided with the Waz.
0: Yeah, that makes you want to tip nights.
1: Did you see how he was reluctantly tipping them? Like that's a problem. Something's telling him up top we're in trouble. And you know your side better than any team. I knew when we got beaten by St. George Illawarra, that being the Broncos, I knew we were gone at that moment. And the following week, who beat us? The Titans. So in 2 weeks, we got beaten by the worst teams in the comp, and I just thought, something's not sweet here. We're gone. And that was proven correct, beating one home. So you know better, Adrian. Look deep inside yourself and look at me in the eyes and say, honestly, do you believe the Warriors will win on the weekend? You can't do it, can you?
3: No. The year we lost to you guys in the prelim, that you guys ran rampant, you guys were very good that year. I actually think we had more X factor that year than we do now. Because we had SJ, smoked the Knights in week two. SJ didn't play in the first game against the Panthers. We won through week two, and then we ran into you guys in week three, and we just had no chance. But I actually think that team had more X factor. I'm worried where the points come from. I hope I'm wrong.
1: Your X factor is on the sidelines. Halasima, yep. Metcalf, and Tuivasa Sheck.
3: That's right.
1: So it is a problem.
0: AFL Sydney Freo, $2.40 Sydney, Fremantle $1.58, and then the Hawthorn $2 Brisbane $1.80. And last thing we'll touch on in the sports segment, boys, before we put together this big fat multi. English Premier League, the game at 9:30 on Saturday night is Tottenham play Aston Villa. Both teams struggling. And what about this for a stat? Tottenham are still yet to score.
1: I've read that.
0: It's Premier League season.
1: How many games? Five or six?
0: Four. And they've spent $600 million Australian this off-season. And they're still yet to score. It's incredible.
1: You shouldn't laugh, but geez.
0: But they're $1.90 in this game. $1.92. Draw, $3.60. And Aston Villa, $3.70. And there are a lot of Aussie Tottenham fans. Affiliation with Ange. And they are a big club still. So there'll be a lot of fans listening in that are Tottenham fans. But... tough start.
1: Can you smell that, Nathan? I can smell relegation. Adrian, can you smell it?
3: Surely so Ange wasn't the problem.
1: Oh, well, apparently
0: really
1: not.
0: That club's the problem.
1: Yeah.
0: Yeah, there's something wrong with that
1: club.
0: The
1: owner's a lunatic.
0: Yep. But that's sport, boys. We'll put together that multi and we'll let you know what that is before we fire it off the book, and I'll argue with him about the price all afternoon. We're going to head to Caballabar for race number 3 of the day there. This is near where Dave grew up.

0: Capalabar Dogs. And we're getting a lot of ads for Capalabar Dogs. So get along if you're nearby. And they've backed one here, Marlo. The 8 Boat Rider. $6.50 into $2.30. Let's head to the track for the call.
1: 3:30, Connor Fire, who's been reasonably solid. All three of his starts here at Capalabar. He ran third last start off this box, clocking 20 and 15. So that lines him up. And $5 for the red Winterfell Wolf, who's on debut. And three mates as well. Number four is at $5 for career starts. Three minor placings, all of them at the Q straight. And he then ran fourth last week behind How Come Here in 20 and 34. So that's the main four chances. Then out to Lord Voldemort at $21. But it's all about Boat Rider, $2.30 here. Yeah. Race number three on the program. And the runners are about to get set. Favourite was too strong in the first landing. Some nice bets there. Fire in Belfast. And the previous went to Belliando, who was too strong for Borneo Grande. Belliando officially jumping around a $6 chance. So they're moving up now. Starting signal has been given for race three, the Go-Go Kennels pre-training maiden. Field of eight to run here. And the collars and leads are coming off and they're moving in. Boat Rider off box eight, the well-supported favourite. As the second line move forward, we're just about ready. Last one's placed away. Lights now over to green. Favourite Wes Pink, Boat Rider racing now. Boat Rider was away moderately out wide. Good speed, Connor Fire pushing through in the middle was three mates to lead now. Boat Rider starting to wind up from Flying Pebble, and then came Winterfell Wolf, Lord Voldemort behind them from By Brunette, and last of all Penn Station pairing off three mates and Connor Fire though. Connor Fire's taken the lead from three mates. Connor Fire wins it by a neck over three mates. Boat Rider was behind them in third, with also Winterfell Wolf, in fact, he'll run third. Then Boat Rider, who got a bit lost by the looks of it in behind them. Lord Voldemort was next, then Penn Station, By Brunette towards the tail, Flying Pebble back there as well. And Connor Fire will hang on and score early. Double for Mark Maroney. Number six, Connor Fire, will fend off the challenge of three mates. Four, three mates for Dana Ivers run second. One, Winterfell Wolf will run third for Lucy Roche. 6-4-1, a neck by five, the margins. Neck by five lengths, seven, Lord Voldemort officially runs fourth. So 6-4-1-7, the result there, a neck by five lengths. Connor Fire, the second favourite, has been able to defeat three mates by a neck on the line. 6-4-1-7, time to come through shortly on race number three. Race four, annual pest management, sixth grade. That's our next event coming up at 12:42. Eight to run.
2: Thank you, Jared. That is Capalabar, and we've got Murray Bridge Greyhounds closing. I can give you a market courtesy of the tab.com.au website, and it's race number three on the program. $1.50 chance. Number one, Emily Isn't Me. It's out to the 155 quote. $3.50 about one for all. $7.50 for five, Poor Figus. My greyhound's finishing breaking in, gentlemen. She's called Luna. She doesn't have a race name at the moment. She's got one more trial to go on Friday.
0: It's exciting.
2: Wasn't early. Was not exciting early because she was legless. But there are good signs of improvement. She was the slowest in the litter, and she's now the second fastest in the
0: litter. Wow, improvement.
2: Yeah, so she's improved.
3: How do you tell if they can go early or not? Is it like horses? Can they tell straight away? Can the trainers tell?
2: They clock them all, so you've got the time. But she's improved. She's improved quite a bit. Her first hand slip, she was just green, got lost, ran off the track. First trial, pretty slow, but she's found about 3 to 4 lengths. So we just hope she can keep improving. Murray Bridge, race number three, closing in on start time. Let's head to the track.
4: Big watch here, this first starter. Number one, Emily Isn't Me. 2-1 for all is $3 to $3.30. One for All's been to the races on two occasions, has trialled here into this, ran a 17.74 trial time, which is fair. Five poor figures is 9 into 7.50. It's had the four career starts, recent fifth in Angle Park. Then you've got eight Sunset Tantrum, $13 in from 23. It's third up today. Then Get Them Jimmy and Yarramundi Grace at $23. Big watch here on this first starter, number one, Emily Isn't Me for Neil Rawlings. It's the odds-on favourite. Good expectation here on debut. We'll learn more in a moment. Boxing away. Odds in. Even-numbered runners being placed in. Track about to be cleared. Race number three for the maidens. Track being cleared. Green light turned on. This is race number three. Favourite Where's the Cherry? Lure rolls. And they're on their journey. Favourite Dwell to the start. Missed the kick. Best away out. Wide on the track. Sunset Tantrum. Poor figures burrowing through. Then wider out. Emily Isn't Me. Lower down. One for All. Then Get Them Jimmy. Last of all. Yarramundi Grace. One for All and Poor Figures. They're the two. They drive. Poor Figures, I think, from One for All. They're wide apart. Then came Sunset Tantrum. Next one. Get Them Jimmy. Emily Isn't Me. Never looked likely. And Yarramundi Grace last in. Time around 17.8. The outside should get it. They're just wide apart, and we're a little bit before the post here, but it'll win easily the five. Poor Figures, 3.10 the win, 2.40 the place. From the 2-1 for All, there'll be no third dividend about the 8 Sunset Tantrum. Don't know why I doubted the outside. Time 17.8. Thereabouts, corrected to 17.78. 5, the winner. Poor Figures for Matty Schultz. 2 runs, second, 1 for All. Adrian Chevalier, third. We're standing by to be official. It's the 8 Sunset Tantrum. And fourth, about to semaphore, which is the four, Get Them Jimmy. Interim numbers 5, 2, 8, and 4, times 17.78 on race number three at Murray Bridge.
2: And Poor Figures, you tab 3.10, 2.40, 2, 1 for all, $2, no third, number 8, Sunset Tantrum. That's a good wrap up there of Murray Bridge and race number three on the card. We thank Mark for the coverage. We'll be back there for the next. In due course. Half an hour of us remaining on Get Set this morning. Tomorrow you'll have Paul Joyce on Racing HQ on Sky Sports Radio and Radio Tab. I'll be back with you on Friday and Monday. Dave Stanley returns on Tuesday. I've had the latest. He's off to lunch with the bride down there in Tassie. Booked in somewhere nice and he's enjoying the freshen up. And by the way, punters, the punishment video has dropped. From Racing's Night of Champions, Dave Stanley mic'd up on the red carpet with Nick Burney and I, feeding him lines to say via an earpiece. And it's very funny viewing. Just jump onto YouTube, search the Sky Racing website, or not the Sky Racing website, just the Sky Racing page on YouTube. It's about 8 minutes long, guys. So they crammed a few of it in there. Some of it didn't make the cut. I'll be honest, I maybe pushed it a bit far with some of the interviews, and those didn't make the cut. But what did is very funny. It's awkward to watch, isn't it, Adrian? It's awkward.
3: Especially the Steve McMahon one. Even Sienna Grima.
2: Sienna was a champion.
3: Sienna was very
2: honestly,
3: good about it.
2: Everyone was great. All of the participants, they didn't know at the time, and they played it very well and were very, I guess, patient with us because we asked some doozies.
5: You got to go watch it. You got to go to Sky Racing YouTube. It's called Racing Night of Champions Punishment Crossing the Line Bonus. It is hilarious.
2: Absolutely. We've got a Calcutta in Newcastle tomorrow night as well for the Cup. Prince of Merriweather Hotel, if any punters in the area want to check that out. Marlo, I keep hearing this duck joke you said one day, but I've never heard it. What is it? Cheers, the shooter. Well, shooter, there's a reason you haven't heard it since, because it's no good. And the problem is, not only is the joke ordinary, I gave away the punchline before even getting off the ground. So I shot myself in the foot, pun intended. And it's been retired, shooter, but if I ever see you in person, I'll tell it to you in person. But as far as on air, it's been brushed. We've got a race at Bendigo, the fifth. Are we taking it, Nath?
5: Sure are.
2: Let's do it.
6: Racing and an even start too. St. Franklin was away quickly from the middle. Paul Zandi driving through on the rail. Paul Rolina is wider out. Now Ace Chase is trying to bully its way into the clear. Gets to third. St. Franklin fourth and sneaking up on the inside. Heaven on Earth. A bit of a shuffle went on there. Then Boys Knight behind those runners as they swing in is Mashed Potato. It's Paul Zandi who leads. Ace Chaser trying to pick it up on the rail. Paul Zandi holding them off though. Paul Zandi won it by a length. Ace Chaser second. Third placing Heaven on Earth. These backmarkers got shuffled up on the home turn. Mashed Potato, Boys Knight back with St. Franklin. Little Button was never really in the call. It was back towards the tail end of the field. Paul Alina was about fifth across the line. The time 24.557. Favourite holds them off. Paul Zandi for Corey Grenfell. It'll be 1-9-4-6. Poor Alina will run fourth in the end. 1-9-4-6 the interims. 1-9-4-6 to start the quaddie. Popular start with the favourite winning, but it was a little bit of a drifter on the fix. It was $1.95 out to $2.30 and should pay around $2.10 and $1.30 in the end. 1.5 by 1.75. 1-9-4-6 the result. The splits were 6.55, 11.
2: Paul Zandi, it returns 251.50, number one in New South Wales, 9 Ace Chaser, $2.30, and 4 Heaven on Earth, $2.80, 1.9 and 4. I can hear you having a little watch there, Nath, of the Stanley punishment.
5: Very funny. Very funny.
2: There's a little grab up on the socials at the moment, James McDonald's piece, and just a short spoiler alert. I mean, we tell you this in the video. James is the only person who was in on it. So we worded James up, and gee, he played his part well, Nath, just really twisting the knife into DS, and everything Dave said, James just bit back, and Stanley was rattled. He thought that James was off him.
5: It's unbelievable. It's so good. Like, you don't see this often. I know Hindy and Fletch have done it, and other people have done it, but in racing, it's really good. And some of them, I was there, so I was chaperoning guest to Dave from the red carpet. So I was right up front for most of them. And
2: you played your part, Nathan. You played your part beautifully.
5: Some were uncomfortable. And every time Dave would finish, he's like, go tell him. Go tell him it's a joke. Go tell him it's a G-up. So I'd have to go over to Adrian Bott and be like, oh, mate, you know Dave's G-ing up. He's like, yeah. I thought that was a really weird interview. Ben Elam was a good sport.
2: He was a legend, Ben. He didn't make the cut, unfortunately, but Ben, I said the question, made Dave ask Ben, oh, is it true that you suggested to Mick Price to Geld Guest House after he won the slipper? And Ben was like, I definitely didn't say that. And he was a bit rattled. So, Benny, I'm sorry again, but we had a bit of fun. And, yep, that is on the YouTube channel now on Sky Racing. Nath, how's this multi going? Are we locked in?
5: Yeah, it's going to be huge.
2: Okay.
5: It's going to be huge. So this is what I'm thinking to send to Borky. This is from Tony, the Driller, Aussie, the Bricky, Stormy G and Grazer. Any two of the fullbacks to score in the NRL this week? Aaron Ray, top 20 in the BMW Championship. Roosters to win, Robert Toyo to score, and Jahmyr Gibbs in the NFL, 120-plus rushing and receiving yards. Massive multi that goes throughout the weekend. The golf starts tomorrow. The NFL's on a Friday. We get the NRL with the Roosters, which will be huge on the Saturday night, which will could determine the multi right there. We might need a fullback to score in the last game on Sunday.
2: That'd be exciting.
3: And that'll be Tua Picky, I hope.
5: Yeah, Tua Picky, it'll get them into a prelim, hopefully, on a massively priced multi. We'll see what Borky does. He might make us change it or do something. But we'll have a little play around. We'll get some big odds for the punters. Maybe even make it a bit easier. But that's what the multi will be.
3: We're just looking in the Brisbane fields, Luke, at the secondary meeting. Sienna Grima has made her way up there.
2: Okay.
3: At Eagle Farm. So the main meeting's Gold Coast on the weekend, but Sienna will ride at the secondary meeting. So she might move up there following, obviously, the recent success of Anna Roper, who's been riding well up there. Bella Youngbury's turning into a star up there at the moment. She's riding winner after winner. She got a treble last week. So Sienna's up there on the weekend. She's got a few for Chris. She's got a few for Michael Friedman as well. So that might be something that we look out for, that she might head up there and look for Metropolitan rides in Brisbane when these carnivals are on. As we know, it's hard to get rides when everyone's in town, and these Melbourne jockeys might start coming to Sydney as well over the next few weeks. So a bit of a career decision for Sienna. I'm sure she'll be back in Sydney after the carnival, but heading to Brisbane this weekend.
2: There was a bit of news in regards to Joker's Grin as well.
3: Yeah, so the Waller team put out a press release, as we stated earlier. Chris was on radio yesterday with Gareth Hall in Melbourne on Giddy Up, and he said that horse just had a slight spike in temperature, but the stables cleared that up this morning, so the horse is ready to go in the shorts on the weekend. So they've accepted good gate. I think Adam Hieronymus is booked to ride him as well, so he'll take his place in the shorts on the weekend.

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4: All right, well, that's Aralgan for the first two. Dr. Benji is favourite, 190 from 220 with six. Dr. Honey, $3. Number four, Jumbuck Sugarbug, $6.50. And further out to the other two, number two, Dr. Benji, the 190 favourite. Let's go back and hear from Zach.
5: He jumped well, but there was a fair bit of pressure underneath, and then he sort of got across, only had a breather for about 200-300 metres, and then sort of had to go again. So, yeah, that's why I think he's going to be much more effective over 6-7 furlongs. And, yeah, he's relaxing well now. I think early days they were worried about him being a bit keen, but now that he's sort of figured that out, he can get there a bit further now.
6: Before I let you go, that wind today, how much of a role is that going to play out there?
5: Well, down the back, it's, yeah, strong tailwind, and it's not affecting you, but as soon as you get around that side, you get whacked on, and yeah, it's quite heavy up the straight. So yeah, I don't think the time's going to be too flash up the running, but yeah, it's sort of going to be a bit of a dogfight up the straight.
6: Well done there.
5: Thank you.

0: Murray Bridge, race number 7.
1: Four Techno Kelly's the favourite here. It's odds on 330 into 145. Well done if you got the 330. Eight King Toby is 550 into 460. Seven Alinga Mercury 240 to 7. And five Shiny Pistol 650 out to 850. I agree with the market move for the four Techno Kelly. I put it up as one of my two best bets today. Reeled out a 1651 here in its second last start. Anywhere near that should be too fast for them. I went 4857, race 7, Murray Bridge.
0: About to box away now at Capella Bar.
2: Change to that market late. 190 Lock and Varna. Now $5 Port for Shore and Ideas Man is now $5.50 and someone's idea at $5. So they're almost equal that next line at approximately the $5 mark. So they're getting set. Runners are moving forward. Field of 8 here for race 7, the third and fourth grade. The favourite is number 8 Lock and Var Nugget for Chris Bryden. First up this afternoon. Has been the subject of good market support as the second line load forward. We're almost ready for race 7. Last few locked away. Green lights on. Set to run. Ready. Racing now. Lock and Var Nugget away moderately out wide. Speed towards the inside. My Mate Nick trying to push up. Passed by someone's idea. Port for Shore's not far away with Corborn Leota. Lock and Var Nugget trying to wind up at about three off the lead. Then Ideas Man, she's our gal behind them. Taking the lead, someone's idea. Driving Port for Shore. Head bobber, maybe Port for Shore a nose to someone's idea, but it's tight. Ideas Man behind them third, and then came Lock and Var Nugget. Further back, Diamond Frankie, Corborn Leota towards the tail of the field, and we'll have this result confirmed very shortly. On the outside, Port for Shore. Port for Shore number 1 will win.
0: All right, we'll check that number for you in just a moment, but we can head to Doomben now before the running of race number 2.
3: I think there are three winning hopes, and I'm not sure which one's going to win. I'm referring to the in-market runners, 3 Fidardo, 8 Speedy Crown and 9 Cedrilla. The market's been interesting. It's been topsy-turvy. Cedrilla kicked off as favourite, then there was a gamble, but it's come right back in now, right back in, all right. It's $2.25 on tab fixed. I reckon at about 1 o'clock, which was, what, 45 minutes ago, it was $3.50. So it has been truckloaded to win. As a result, Fidardo, who got down to $3.40, is back to $4.20, and Speedy Crown, who got down to $3.40, is back to $4. Indigo Star number 5, who's an experienced maid, and it's just kept drifting, started off at $3.60 yesterday, out to $8.50. I get with Cedrilla, it will be in front getting the good run. The other pair are drawn off the track and could be in for ordinary maps, but I've got a bit of an opinion about Speedy Crown, and I'm going to stay with it to beat Cedrilla and Fidardo, 8, 9 and 3. And as I said, any one of the three could win, but if you're looking for a market move, and every time I look, it keeps crashing further. 2.15 down number 9, Cedrilla. It's been a big game. We're back at 9 with race 2.
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0: Dana is the first one forward. Thoroughbred Club of Australia handicap, race number two. Love your work, boys. Thank you very much. Yes, can actually hear you guys now, which is fantastic. Great to be with you on this chilly Wednesday, but just get the impression that we're going to see some nice horses this afternoon. Looking forward to Encanto Star later on as we head deeper into a spring carnival. You just never know what we're going to see on a Wednesday. So Naina is the drifting favourite here for race number two. Just about set as Of The View goes in. Second event on the heath, and they're ready. Stand by for a start. 1600. Starter has the button and away. Naina jumped cleanly. Prevention was the best to begin with Of The View out wide on Flicks nice and close with All Business. Kiwi Jenny goes back to second last and Twisted Love is last. Prevention the leader from Of The View. 1400 from home and then came All Business looking for a forward position. Naina from barrier one at the moment. Fourth the fence and then came On Flick. Two lengths Kiwi Jenny, Twisted Love at the 1200 metres. Of The View is going to press on. Prevention let it go. So Naina three back on the fence for a stride. All Business covers up the favourite. A length and a half on Flick, Twisted Love and last Kiwi Jenny. So they're about to leave the back section here on the Heath track. 900 to go and it's Of The View in front at an even speed from Prevention second, All Business third and Naina fourth the rails. A length and a half to On Flick and then came Twisted Love and also Kiwi Jenny as they run to the railway side. Of The View the leader, wind assisted along here. Three quarters of a length Prevention and then came All Business with the smother. Third outside of Naina, a length away on Flick. Twisted Love in limited room up on the inside. It's pretty free and it's trying to get away from the fence and Kiwi Jenny lets rip from the back. Race develops approaching the turn at the 425. Of The View, Prevention together. All Business three quarters of a length away third and then came Naina behind them needing a run. Kiwi Jenny trying to come with a looper from Twisted Love still in limited room from on Flick. It's Prevention, All Business there together as they reach the 200 metres from Of The View. Naina's trying to bullock through. All Business went to the front, 100 metres to go. Naina's trying to get through with Kiwi Jenny the outside. Still All Business from Naina. All Business is holding on. All Business punched out and won it. All Business from a photo, Kiwi Jenny and Naina and then Twisted Love. A gap in the field, Prevention from On Flick and also at the end of the field Of The View. All Business for Leon and Troy Corstens and Will Larkin and Ben Allen aboard. All Business is the winner. Second's going to be very close. Naina and Kiwi Jenny both coming at All Business, but couldn't pick up the mare. And the Toronado mare has been lifted by Benny Allen late. And to her credit, she just kept fighting. All Business, number four, coming off a plain run here at Caulfield on Saturday grade behind Puglia. If you went on the run two starts ago in a 78 in Saturday grade, ran well on that occasion. Back to a 70 here for fillies and mares and All Business at 470 and 250 has defeated Naina. Number one, Logan Bates for Chris Waller and Kiwi Jenny, number eight in third. Bo Mertens for Kieran Maher. Those numbers 4, 1, 8.
1: Yes, 4, 1, and 8 after the running of the Heath, race number two of the afternoon. And number four, which is All Business, 4.70 and $2.50 for Ben Allen. At Murray Bridge, four Techno Kelly took out race seven, $121. Photo for the minor end of the prize. We're only 4 minutes away at Doomben and Capalabar's not far away either. And at Capalabar's, Free Critical Moment is 260 up from 160. HJ Clover 290. Seven Drink Mickey's 420 and 550 for Six Hara's Dolly. And the number seven Drink Mickey's at 420 is the on top selection. At Caulfield, four All Business 470, 250. One Naina $1.80. Eight Kiwi Jenny no third dividend. Five Twisted Love is officially the fourth place getter. All right, at Doomben, where are they in the yard? Still got a couple to look at, and they're heading out at Bendigo. 4 minutes of betting time at Doomben.
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1: Three and a half away there at Doomben at Murray Bridge. 4, 7, 8 and 5 are the completed numbers. Number 4, which is Techno Kelly at $121. 7, Alinga Mercury. 8, King Toby. And 5, Shiny Pistol. Let's go to Bendigo.
3: Only 10 seconds off jump time. Favourite on the drift. And they're about to get set here for the ninth of 13. It's the Campbell's Comments Grade 5, and they're moving in. Field's getting set. Sun poking back through the clouds. Chilly once it disappears, the sun. Last one's going in. The even box is completed. Late money for the 3 Morning Daisy here at the jump. At a price, now into $13. Set for the ninth. Racing. And Morning Daisy was one of the first out with Zipping Sigrid going forward. Up there is Whipstick Jordan. On the rail we had Mrs. Smith and Ivory Quill. Deeper out, Red Kabang, Zinzan Samigan, Billy's Rainbow last. Off the back. And Zipping Sigrid drove clear to lead by 3 lengths to Morning Daisy. Mrs. Smith back to third. Then Red Kabang as they turn in and wider out, Billy's Rainbow. Zipping Sigrid in front towards the line. Races clear. And Zipping Sigrid goes on and wins it comfortably. Mrs. Smith ran second just from a photo between Red Kabang and Morning Daisy. Then came Billy's Rainbow. Whipstick Jordan was back towards the tail end of proceedings, and Ivory Quill was one of the last over the line with the back markers. Time 24.032.
1: Number 1, Zipping Sigrid, 4.20 and 1.80. 1.48 are the numbers there in race 9, with 3 officially fourth as they arrive behind the barrier at Doomben for race number 2. 3 for Dardo at 4.60 for Adam Sewell is the selection from Michael. And we've got number 7, and that's Prophet of Destiny at $11, Mark Duplessis for Paul as his value selection in the afternoon's card of racing. Let's go now to David.
4: Little has changed as far as the market shape is concerned, the shape of the market, as we've mentioned. Clearly, Cedril is the best back runner. Number 9 down to $2.10. That means 8 Speedy Crowns out to $4.40. 3 Fidado out to $4.60. 5 Indigo Star, $8.50. So these runners behind the gates and getting ready to load for the second race today. First of the day, Capability finally cracked the maiden. Start 19, led all the way. Ash Butler riding for Olivia Cairns. And the time was comparable to what you'd see a fairly steady maiden run on a Wednesday. 1:21.43, home in 36.62. So there was fair tempo early in the race. Oregon Coast, the favourite, ran $1.60, but was gone at the turn, ran last. Now let's cast our eyes over here. I notice one jockey's out of the saddle. This race will be determined, I think, largely by how it's run on the map. And I can understand the support for Cedril. I must admit, I didn't think it would be in as short as it has. It's been costly so far, this horse, but its latest run was its best run to the Gold Coast. That was over the 1,400. It was picked up in the last few strides. Set a pretty strong speed, too. The figures were good. 1:22.18. That's a good gallop for a maiden. I think it might have been better than a few others on the day. But anyway, that run suggests it'll win soon. Previous runs that have been in the market, 270 favourite, 230 favourite, out of the place. But it gets the lead today, you would think, and Speedy Crown and Fidado, who I'm sure will win maidens, but they're drawn off the track and their pattern is to either race midfield or back. So where will they land while Cedril is just cruising along? And maybe that's the lead the punters have taken. $2.20 Cedrilla, $4.20 Speedy Crown, so some late support. They're now $4, Fidado $4.60. Only a handful out of line. Grandstander comes forward. That leaves Speedy Crown in the Wanless family colours with Hella Beale and Dune Shift to move up. And we'll be set to see them break in race 2. Dune Shift coming forward, having its second race start today, goes up. Drawn down low. Hella Beale and Speedy Crown, we're waiting on. Tab Fix, Cedrillo number 9, 220, 8 Speedy Crown, 390. So there's a decent rally late for Speedy Crown. Fidardo, 460. Indigo Star's been the drifter right the way throughout to $9. Now they're all in. Ready to break in race two. The red light is switched on. Set for action. Racing. They jumped in a good line. Let's look for the favourite, Cedrillo, one of the first to go with British Navy. They're riding Prophet of Destiny for speed. Indigo Star fourth away. Now, he came out on Speedy Crown. He's going to try and slot in, and he will do that. He'll land fifth one off the inside, just going a touch keenly, but a good piece of riding to navigate a path to get in a good spot. Now, in the second half of the field is Dune Shift, more Revolution. Fidardo's third last with Hellebile and Grandstand of the tail end pair. Spread out over 10 lengths as they go towards the 800 metres, and Cedrillo just bowling along comfortably in the van, led by two. Prophet of Destiny in second, two to British Navy third, and Speedy Crown Park fourth the outside. 2 lengths away then came Dune Shift, who's covering Indigo Star. 2 lengths away then, more Revolution on the inside of Fidardo. He'll have to come from second or third last with Hellebile and Grandstand of the last pair. They're heading towards the men now with just over 400 left to run, and Cedrillo sneaking away as she wheeled for home by two and a half lengths. Prophet of Destiny second, Speedy Crown now starts to launch its claim, then British Navy, and Fidardo starts to come home strongly. Cedrillo in front, no good thing. Prophet of Destiny closing, ditto for Indigo Star emerging, and Speedy Crown can't go on with it. Indigo Star, the Betty Green Drifter, swept to the lead, dashed away, and it's home. Indigo Star beat Fidardo, thundering home for second. Fado third, Prophet of Destiny, I'd say, from Cedrillo, who had its chance. And likewise, Speedy Crown, no excuse there. Then came British Navy, Grandstand, More Revolution, Dune Shift, and Hellebile was the last one over the line.
1: 5, 3, and 7 with Indigo Star, 9, 50, 160, Ben Thompson. Number 3, Fidardo, 180. 7, Prophet of Destiny, 270. Let's go to Balaclava before race number 4.
5: Yeah, they're at the gates here, Merck. Field of 14. Canny Miss is the favourite here. First up for Garrett Lynch, $3.10, number 9. So she is the clear favourite. There's others in the market, though. 11, Holy Angel. It's been $9 into $8. So it's a first starter here from the Clark and Sorby team. Up the top, 1 Atomic Time, 5 out to 650. 3 Simply Sid, 7 into 6. 4 Snobs, 8 into 750. And 5 Total Love's been rock solid, 9 into 7. So Canny Miss first up for the new stable favourite. I'm with her, number 9. I thought 5 Total Love represented some value this morning. And he's still hovering around that $7 mark. So I think he'll run well as well. So tough race coming up, but Canny Miss is the favourite for race number 4.
1: Thank you, Tim. Back to you shortly. And we've got Murray Bridge, race 8 and 5.
6: Yeah, final leg of the quaddie. To be live, you need numbers 474. Good luck if you are. 3 in single figures, headed by the 5 Binaway Pearl, 155 into $1.35. 3 Crocodile Roll, 420 in from 480. And Ricky's Burner, 5 to 650. I saw it the same way as Punders. I think Binaway Pearl can make it 2 in a row. 5 on top for me, race 8.
1: Terrelkin.
7: Eyes for the second race for the day. Okay, John, the favourite here is Cessna Titan, 240, 290 Incinerate, 550 for Smashem. Chloe's Fault, fourth pick around $10. Might be a bit of a tricky race, this one, and the favourites have drawn in the centre. It's a Grade 7 stake, the Gippsland Fencing Supplies race, 2 over 350 metres here. 13 races in all today. Don't forget the quaddie later on, 5 through to 8. So we're just about ready. Race 2 for the afternoon. The green light is there. We're set to go. Ready. Racing. Incinerate was only fair to begin. Showing pace was Cessna Titan going straight to the early lead. Going up to second there was Polly's Gold. Oh, there's a big trouble in behind these leaders. And Cessna Titan's about 4 in front. Polly Gold in second. They're about 20 lengths clear of Hilltop Hood. And then came Waltzing Blaster. But around the corner, Cessna Titan winning it by 6 lengths. Polly Gold second. Third placing was Waltzing Blaster. Then came Chloe's Fault in a very messy race. Then Hilltop Hood well back in the field was Smashem.
1: And those numbers 527 and number 5 Cessna Titan, 220, 110, 2 Polly Gold and 7 Waltzing Blaster. At Doomben, 537 and 9, the confirmed numbers after race 2. Capellabar, 687, 6 Horrors Dolly, 780 and $2.30. Number 8 Jade Clover, $3 and 7 Drink Mickey's third. That's race 8 at Capellabar. And race 7 Matamata is 5 minutes away. We've also got Canterbury coming up, race number 2. And we'll get a market there in just a moment. Balaclava behind the barrier, moving in.
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9: Kia, movement that inspires.
1: And now to Canterbury before race number two.
10: Yeah, and a biggish field here for the maiden over 1,250 metres. We've got Iommi, number two, $34. Bea Ritz at 41. Dr. No parked up in gate one at 420. Dusk Fall at $51. Two handlers, a pony there, really buzzing up Dusk Fall. Saffron Vale, the short price favourite, at $1.70. We've got two of these today, taxation later. Afari at $9.50. Stella Cypher at 34 and Kalukan Beauty at $4.80. How's she behaving? All right at the moment. There's been some barrier issues with her along the way, Kalukan Beauty. She's been well tried to win this though, 550 into 480. Saffron Vale is the favourite at 170. Oh, I think I just saw a toupee flying. Oh dear, it's very windy out here. Anyone wearing one of those really should stay inside.
1: That's an interesting... We see all sorts of things. That's a new one though, Darren. Oh dear, they're moving forward at Balaclava.
5: They're drawn down low. So Snobs walks into an outside gate with Trevitti. I think they're all in. So Holy Angel's been spec late. Plenty of moves. They're ready. Set to run. Gates are back. We're racing. Now, Canny Miss dumped well. Now, Fear the Zoo was out the back early, and Boldacious Poppy had no speed. And out wide, Snobs has got some really good toe. It's going to clear them. Total Love and Chapper and Trevitti are up there in third and fourth, and Canny Miss now making ground the inside. Then came Blazing Missile. About a length and a half to Captain Wacky Doodle around Montego Grey. Then Atomic Time is beyond midfield from Simply Sid. Further back in the field, Holy Angel. A gap then to Lasagna, Fear the Zoo and Boldacious Poppy. So Snobs has gone hard, 400 a run. Canny Miss about to come off its back second. Then Total Love. Blazing Missile heads the others from Chapper. Then Simply Sid, but all of a sudden Canny Miss has rushed up here at the 200 and gone straight past Snobs, and they've pulled away from the others. Three or four lengths on Blazing Missile and Total Love. Simply Sid making some headway, but first up in South Australia, Canny Miss is coming right away here, is going to bolt in. Good go the Miners. Simply Sid will get it just ahead of Blazing Missile. Holy Angel made some good headway there. It's got fourth. Then came Snobs, who got tired. Total Love, Chapper. Next one in, Montego Grey. Boldacious Poppy. Further back, Atomic Time. Captain Wacky Doodle. Fear the Zoo was never in it. Neither was Lasagna. And Trevitti was back with those. Canny Miss. Utilising Barrier 1 to perfection there by Connor Murtagh. Railed up to sit just behind the speed. And over the last 200 metres, she's pulled right away, Canny Miss. First up in the state here. She's won well, Canny Miss.
1: And number nine, Canny Miss, $3.160 for Connor Murtagh after the running of race number four from Balaclava. They're moving them in New Zealand and behind the barrier at Murray Bridge for the running, or the boxes, I should say, at Murray Bridge for the running of race eight.
6: Is race number eight. Standing by. Green light turned on. Lou heading towards the boxes. Racing. Final leg of the quaddy, they're away nicely. Spring Diesel was one of the best away. Jammed up behind them, Ricky's Burner. Crocodile Roll burst through. Then came Random Sass, Poor Ollie. Bit away, Pearls have got a lot to do. Next one out, Shine. Last of all, Poor Louie. It's in front though, Crocodile Roll late. Crocodile Roll steams away. Crocodile Roll beat Ricky's Burner. Then Spring Diesel, Bit away, Pearl. Never looked likely today. Random Sass was one of the next ones in without Shine. And there's a few other ones out the back there. We'll have to mop up in a moment. One of them might have been Poor Ollie in the club. Time around 1967.
1: 6-8 and 7 Horace Dolly, 780, 230 with 8 Jade Clover and 7 Drink Mickeys. Capella Bar, 6874 and correct weight Doombin, 537. And fourth went to number 9, Cedrella. They are looking at them in the yard at Canterbury. We'll have selections there soon, but right now to Matamata.
11: And La Parisienne and Niagara Sky will complete the line. Niagara Sky, one last circle. And loads four forward, the Waharoa Industrial Park, 1400, the penultimate today. Off and racing, Typhoon Lucy, the favourite, was slow. Smart Tip back a touch. It's going to be in the early stages. She's a surprise. Going forward to lead, out deeper, Starlet Express, three wide for a time. See You in Beijing, just holding it there, but now takes a sit. Good tempo. Typhoon Lucy recovered to be in fourth position inside a Savina, followed by Niagara Sky. The trendsetters back to third last. Three lengths, La Parisienne, and Smart Tip settled down at the tail. Very willing through the early stages as they get to the 850. She's a surprise at good work, led three quarters on Starlet Express, more than two lengths to Typhoon Lucy, who's up to third inside to its outside. See You in Beijing. Savina at the head of the next division, followed by its stablemate and owner mate, the trendsetter Niagara Sky. Smart Tip and La Parisienne at the back of the field. They moderated the tempo down the side, but they needed to because they were humming. 450 to travel. She's a surprise. Starlet Express goes up to be almost on turns. Typhoon Lucy, McNabb with a lap full of horse, comes to the outside and loomed ominously. She's a surprise. Starlet Express, but Typhoon Lucy went straight on by. She loved them and left them at the 100 metres. Going clear is Typhoon Lucy to win nicely on return over. She's a surprise. Really close third. Maybe Smart Tip just in advance of Starlet Express. Savina and Trendsetter were working home strongly, and La Parisienne's in that line. Then a break to See You in Beijing and Niagara Sky. Gee, we've seen some good returns today, and just add this to the list.
1: 4.7 and a photo, and Typhoon Lucy, $1.90 and $1.30. Seven, She's a Surprise, $1.80 and a photo, sir.
12: Her only sibling is unplaced through three runs. Charlie Duckworth, you well?
13: Very well. How are you?
12: I'm well, thank you. I'm nowhere near as busy as you either. Cast of thousands here today and plenty over the next few days by the looks.
13: Yeah, busy weeks racing, but that's good. Keeps us out of trouble.
12: What did you make of the runs of the Beaten Brigade in the first?
13: A couple of nice runs. It sort of appeared to be pretty hard to make much of an impact until well into the straight. Was obviously the first two kicking and kept kicking. Obviously, the sort of tailwind down the back and headwind up the straight is going to have a bearing on today.
12: A Snitzel's Girl, probably the pick of them?
13: Yeah, I'd say so. She was very good. Both Vatican and Snitzel's Girl, we actually wanted to run in the 1250, but they both drew wide, so we had our hands forced. But anyway.
12: Okay. Vatican looks a work in progress, a little bit wayward there at points. What about Saffron Vale? I feel as though you've been building towards this.
13: Yeah, absolutely. She's obviously very skinny in the market. But probably should be. She should make her own luck. She's got James on. She's got race fitness, and she hasn't been far away.
12: Brad made the point that Iomi might be one that's been a touch ignored from a market perspective. Do you feel the same way?
13: Yeah, I was hoping you wouldn't say that, but I think he's bang on. Look, he's got plenty of talent, Iomi. He came such a long way in such short space last preparation, and I think he'll improve again this prep.
12: Any of the rest you think could be a winning hope?
13: Unstoppable.
12: Unstoppable. Oh, dear. Talk dirty to us. Thank you. I wish you hadn't said that. We'll call it even. Let's get to Ali Mosley. There we go. Chips in Unstoppable. Good day for it.
14: No, Charlie. Here we go again. I can't tell you how many times I've had him on top, and rightly so, too. He always runs a pretty bold race, doesn't he? In fact, he won here a couple of starts ago at Canterbury. I landed initially on Aquinella with Saffron Vale and Dr. Know the four, and then I kept looking and I thought I might throw in the 11 Stella Cipher, although Charlie's thrown me off a little bit now that he's suggested that another one of theirs is over the odds, Iomi, the half of course to Lindemann. But there was something about Stella Cipher that I just kept coming back to, having not seen this colt before. Son of Zoustar, he's a lovely physical, big strong horse. He raced at Flemington last time we saw him out, and that was in July, and he looks as though he's just got a lot of substance. He carries himself well. I liked that he really sparked up when Jason Collett hopped aboard, not getting above himself, but just walking forward into the bridle. So I had to throw him in there. Of course, the favourite will put in as well, Saffron Vale. She's showing no signs that she's presenting any differently to as she has her last couple. In fact, she's really starting to get to her peak now, as you would expect. She's only a smaller filly, so it obviously doesn't take much to come to hand for her, but she's really starting to come through in the coat as well, and she's been an eye catcher her last couple. So Saffron Vale goes in, as does Dr. No, who was a bit more up on the toe in the yard, but nothing to be concerned about. Lovely, big, strong, physical son of Nakoni. And then Stella Cypher was the one who I put in there as the third for our box trifecta.
7: 6, 2, 9, and 12. We heard from Charlie Duckworth before the race. I'm hoping we hear from him after the race, because I've got Chris Waller with 1, 2, 3 here. Saffron Vale, the pick of those, $1.80.
1: And that's the one he likes for bred in the yard, and they're about to bring them forward now for race number two.
10: Yeah, runner, just waiting on a few late arrivals at the gate. Now, the story here, Saffron Vale, a short price favourite, but has gone out to $1.80. It's been $1.70 most of the morning, but $1.80, having her third run here today, and up an extra 50 metres in journey. Just failed to pick up Sequined at Warwick Farm last time out, and James McDonald takes over today from a kind draw. The other pick on the market is Kalukan Beauty, number 12, along with Dr. No. Dr. No was heavily backed on debut at Kembla and led up before being run down late. It's $4 and Kalukan Beauty at $4.20. Bit of a watch on Kalukan Beauty. When she goes into the gates, there has been an issue or two in the past with her. And jockey Tim Clark already inside the gates with Kalukan Beauty. So they'll load her in riderless with a blindfold on.
15: Back gate barrier 4.
10: There has been a few issues with Kalukan Beauty in the past. In fact, there was a late scratching here a couple of meetings ago. So is she in Kalukan Beauty? They're working on her now for race two of the day. Saffron Vale, the short price favourite. Well, odds on, $1.85 now, so the price is certainly a lot better than it was about 5 minutes ago at $1.70. So it's gone out 10%. And moving in is Stella Cypher, first up today. Now, at the moment, Kalukan Beauty's not in the gates. And, despite the fact she's got the blindfold on, she's aware that they're trying to lead her into the gates, and she's not playing the game at the moment. Yeah, this is, as mentioned, she was a late scratching, might have been about a month ago here now, for not loading. So they're still working on her, and the other's just holding back. Dr. No showed really good speed at Canberra on debut, following some good trials. Drawn the fence here, and is $4, and Kalukan Beauty is into $4. Just at this angle, just trying to tell whether she's in now. No, she's not. Here we go again, Little Miss Drama Queen, Kalukan Beauty. Proving very difficult to load into the barriers. And adding her ability at the trials. Now, have they got her in? No. No, she's still mucking up, acting the goat over there. She is, Kalukan Beauty.
1: 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At Capalabar, four zipping Daytona is the 220 favourite. 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And at the Heath, we have number nine, Valoroso, 250, with one Cab Franc, $4. It's favourite. Not favourite, but the best back runner, in from 6.50. Number three, Inner Gold, 4.20, and 8 for 8 Sound System. 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
10: We got her in now, Kalukan Beauty. Yeah,
15: it's not your
10: game,
15: mate.
10: They've got on top of the situation there, so Kalukan Beauty is in. Up come the others now. And Saffron Vale goes in to join Dr. No. Iommi moves forward. And the two in the star thoroughbred silks, and the white cap here is Biarritz, Afari in the purple, and Dustfall, who had two handlers in the parade, and the pony as well for the Farnan Colt, and Dustfall is the last to move in. So 190 at the moment. Saffron Vale has drifted from 170 out to 190. And now Via Ritz is starting to muck up a bit there behind the gates. So they're working on Via Ritz.
16: This one's probably lifted.
10: Naomi to move forward. Windy conditions here today as well, not making the situation easy. Picking up the nose of a number of horses here. Strong southerly wind today. Wet and fiery. And that's all to move in the first. The two-horse war pretty much when the gates open between Crescent King and Better By Far. Better By Far crossed the lead. Crescent King sat outside it and ran the leader down.

0: in class record time, 103.67, and they put a margin on the third horse, Vatican. Now, Afari's gone in, and Dustfall is the last two to go forward. So what are we, 4 minutes behind time? $1.90 is the SP here about Saffron Vale. Just about good to go. There's the light. Ready? Racing. Now, Paulie in the stride was Stella Cypher out the back, and Kalukum Beauty began very fast, and she's going to lead. Saffron Vale gets right up behind, and Dustfall goes up the outside. Then came Dr. No just behind the speed from Afari, Iomi over Racing. They're followed then by Bea Ritz, and Stella Cypher is the last one. Kalukum Beauty holds the front here, but the roughy Dustfall strides up on the outside. Saffron Vale splits the pair. They're followed by Dr. No travelling fourth down on the rails. Half then the outside to Afari. Further back to Iomi, who lost a length or two there. Bea Ritz is going along the rails, and Stella Cypher is the last one. So Kalukum Beauty shows the way. Saffron Vale, not risking a pocket, is poking through the middle and is giving chase to the leader now at the 400. It's Kalukum Beauty by three quarters to Saffron Vale, and Dr. No's railing through on the inside of Afari. Kalukum Beauty turns the corner in front. Kalukum Beauty from Saffron Vale wound up. Afari's coming home really well on the outside. Saffron Vale's trying to get to Kalukum Beauty. Afari's trying to get the pair. Saffron Vale gaining the upper hand late, and the short price favourite to win it. Saffron Vale by a half length to Afari. Kalukum Beauty third, and Iomi stormed home at the end. Might have got up to run fourth there. Followed by Dr. No. Right behind them came Beatrice from Stella Cypher, and the last to finish was Dustfall. James McDonald had to get pretty busy there on Saffron Vale, and at a third time of asking, she's won the race, paid evens the tote. So she got quite backable towards the end. $2 a win, $104 the place in New South Wales. No such joy for Super Tab punters. Afari getting second, paying $2.30, and Kalukum Beauty, a return of $1.60. 6, 9 and 12, Iomi, number two, has got up to finish in fourth in front of Dr. No. Judges' placings are 6, 9, 12 and 2. You get the impression she'll be going over a lot further than the sprint distances she campaigned over so far, but she's been able to knock the maiden off today. Trained by Chris Waller, James McDonald getting the job done. She'd by a Wild Ruler out of Cappadocia, and just took her a while to get the upper hand. The stablemate Afari was hitting the line well. She's by Home Affairs at a Super 2. And the third place getter, Kalukum Beauty, Tranberg and Adrian, Tim Clark aboard. And no doubt there'll be some more work at home on getting her into the gates. That was a real issue again here today.
1: Certainly was. Number 6, Saffron Vale, $2.104. 9, Afari, $2.30. 12, Kalukum Beauty, $1.60. And 2, Iomi, 4th. James McDonald there riding the winner in race number 2 from Canterbury. We've got the Heath coming up, race number 3 in a moment. And Murray Bridge, race 9 and 4 from now.
2: Yeah, 7 Yarramundi Camo is the favourite here for the last. $1.25 in from 260, and then 1 Rosso at $5.50 out from 380. The other two are both $10. Just a four-dog race. 7 the favourite. I agree with punters. I put it on top. Good luck here. Race 9, Murray Bridge.
1: At Capella Bar, 587 and 4.5 Zipping Fritz, $9.50 and $2.40 for the place as we hear from Charlie Duckworth.
3: Great. I know, obviously, Afari's now got to go and win her maiden too, but they're both promising horses with plenty of upside left.
4: It's the sort of track where if you're not towards the pointy end, you might get your chance, but you're kind of going to have to rely on race shape. There are a few of yours that ran well in behind. Iomi was one of those in the line well too.
3: Yeah, absolutely. Better on a dry deck today. Obviously, it was last seen on a heavy surface, and that didn't really suit. So, there's some nice horses to come out of it, but like you said, the track's going to be tricky today, and hopefully with the long-distance races, it might change complexion a little bit.
4: Do you have anything in mind for the winner that you're aware of?
3: Look, obviously she did sort of enter sort of flight stakes and thousand guineas sort of thoughts when she first stepped out to the races. So I guess you've got to still keep the thousand guineas in mind. The flight would obviously come around too quick, but that's where we're thinking.
4: Perfect. Noted. Well done.
3: Thank you.
4: Congratulations. 1.12.92.
1: Indeed, as we had Nada Dubin before race number 3.
5: $1 million per project. Yeah, an early season 3-year-old.
0: several first starters, first uppers. Market's important here, and the leads are important. 2 Mile of Magic, a colt by Spirit of Boom, trained by Tony Gollan, was trouble on two occasions. Now has a 2 in front of its price, 290. Thompson rides, and I think it's going to be hard to beat. However, there has been good money for another first starter, number 4, Watchman, for Lockwood and Vincent. $7 this morning, now $4.60. I've seen its trials as well. I've been more impressed with Mile of Magic by the same token. 9 Fluorescence has the race experience and the speed to use the gate. It will lead for a long way. It was only touched off in a photo at its first start. It's at $5. 5 Wilco, a first starter for Golland as well, $6.50. And 16 Centerless resuming $8. There you're 5 at single figures. Now, something's changing with the market here. Marla Magic is now $3.20. It was only $2.90 just a tick ago, now $3.20. So I'm going to say Watchman's the best backed. I'm staying with Marla Magic, though, number 2. More about the market closer to the jump in 7 minutes.
1: And now to Caulfield.
5: Stand by for a start. Racing now, Belloroso from Barrier 1 jumped well. A little bit awkward away was Red Tide. Inner Gold is right up there with our BG, and Valoroso on the fences. Inner Gold is going to lead the race. Lomu got to fourth from Red Tide. Cab Frank back to third last. Choco in Morocco second last, and Sound System at the back. 750 metres to run. Inner Gold the leader, settled in the lead by about a half length. To the outside, our BG, a length and a quarter. Lomu out 3 wide. Valoroso next, and they were followed by Red Tide at the 600 metres. Now Cab Frank is 3 wide with cover, a length Choco in Morocco, and Sound System is at the back at the 500. Inner Gold in front, had steadied before the corner by about a length to our BG, who's niggled at Lomu 3 wide. Valoroso needing it out. Cab Frank sooling up out wider with 3 lengths to close, and then Choco in Morocco. Inner Gold had a kick, 200 metres to go, a length Valoroso, Lomu and Sound System from the back. Inner Gold 100 to go, Valoroso up on the inside coming at Inner Gold. Inner Gold about a neck in front of Valoroso, and Inner Gold won it. Valoroso second, a gap Lomu, then Sound System, Cab Frank, Red Tide, Choco in Morocco, and our BG. Inner Gold, 420 into 360. In the end, started just second favourite with bookmakers. They came late. Mark Zara has dictated here. That's been a brilliant ride over 1,100 metres. Really steadied them. Valoroso, good run second, and they came away from Lomu third, and then Sound System in fourth money. Inner Gold, number 3, a lovely colt by Zoo Star out of She's So High, and returns here with a victory at his fourth race start after finishing down the track behind Something Burning at Sandown, albeit on a soft 7. Back on top of the ground here. They obviously had a bit of an opinion of this colt running him in a sires early on in his life, and Mark Zara with a beautiful rated ride. Did everything right. Inner Gold taking it out. 3, 9, 4, and 8. Inner Gold first over 9. Valoroso second. Logan Bates for Cindy Alderson. Lomu third. Jai McNeil for Emily and David Brown, and Sound System 4th, Dan Stackhouse for Jason Warren. They've clocked 104.44, a neck by 2 3/4, 3, 9, 4, and 8.
1: And now to Murray Bridge for race 9.
2: And they're going in. Final race here today, Murray Bridge. Yarramundi Camo now 120, 950 cheat code, $15 extravagantly, Russo at 16. Green light on. Off racing in the lucky last, and favourite dwell to the start quite badly, Yarramundi Camo. It's Stone Motherless last, best in front cheat code, then came Russo, further back extravagantly. Yarramundi Camo is going to have to launch from the back of the field. It's cheat code in front. Yarramundi Camo storming home through the centre. Russo beat Yarramundi Camo, then extravagantly, and cheat code time around 20.3. Well, the $1.20 favourite had it all go wrong at the start, and Russo has come through the centre to blouse them all. It's paid $7.80 the win. No place pool dividend for it or any other runner. Yarramundi Camo did a good job to even get as close as it did, to be fair. It dwelt and knuckled quite badly, and that cost it the race. Interim numbers are 1, 7, 5, and 3.
1: And 1 Russo, 7.80. No place pool in operation. At Doomben, we're 4 minutes away, and the correct weight signal will be up in a moment. There it is at Canterbury on the 2nd, 6, 9, 12, and 2. At Caulfield on the Heath today, 3, 9, 4, and 8. 3 Inner Gold, 3.90, 1.40. 9 Valoroso, 1.20. 4 Lomu, 2.60, and 8 Sound System is 4th. The Q, race 1 gets underway in 4 minutes with Anthony Collins. Hi, Anthony.
6: Hi, Merck. Good afternoon to you.
7: Good afternoon, everyone. Yes, first of 14 for the Wednesday twilights here. Sunshine Scrub, $1.45 in from 160. Best tried and favourite way over the three. Voodoo Mac at 420 firm, and then Drinking Towns at 550, getting out from 460. $11 or better ahead by the six. Midnight Tech out of the remainder of the field. I've got the one on top here, Sunshine Scrub, the first of the two good things. It's into $1.40 now. So race one, Greyhound one. Race six, the two, Nowaki. You know the two good things for Q1 Lakeside today. Off to the boxes for the first.
1: Back to you then. Thank you very much, Anthony. And we've got them looking at the final one in the yard at Doomben.
8: Got to the bottom of one mystery.
2: Yes.
8: Belle d'Azur's Golden Slipper. 2006-7. How about the year 2000? 26 years ago, Max.
2: Turn of the century. Wow, that's amazing. Beat Crown Glory. I don't know whether you remember. I remember Crown Glory.
8: I remember Looming Crown Glory. He looked the winner in the Baddock colours, the black and white
2: stripes.
8: Right.
2: And Assertive Lad was third. He was a good galloper for Gay. Yeah, but she got up by her nose, written by Lenny Beasley. So, yeah, but it was all about the start. She must have leapt 6 foot in the air.
8: She did. I think Singo shouted the bar.
2: Yeah, that's right. Yeah, and that was there too.
8: And that was back in the day when there was no RSA. So when you shouted the bar, the bill was a big one. But that was different time, wasn't it, Maxie? Yeah. We were allowed to have a lot of fun back then. All right. Right, race number three. We need to get the winner here, Maxie.
2: Yeah, I know, but it's not easy. Malamagic, number two. He's ready to get on with it. He's been pretty solid. He touched 310. He's back to $3. Watchman, as you mentioned, in the yard, has been well tried. Wilco's slightly easy. Flair Essence has been solid. Got to 550. Back to $4.80. Settle This, who does go okay for Toby Edmonds, just out of point, 750 out to 850. Oh, I like what I see with this Malamagic, and after sort of, you know, anticipating the start and having to leap in the air, he still finished off beautifully, and I reckon had Ben given him a tap around the behind, he wins it by as far as he wants. But he's just got to do everything right at the start here. Malamagic, number two, to beat the nine, Flair Essence. He did everything superbly at his first start, or she, filly by Home Affairs. And then I've got number 16, Settle This, and then the 18, Storm Petal. Now, how's Storm Petal going? Has she got around there okay? She was just a little bit on the toe in the yard, but Paul, you've seen her before. She wasn't as bad as normal.
1: 2, 9, 16, and 18 there, and 9 is the on top selection. Race number three for Paul, Flair Essence. Now to Balaclava before the fifth.
9: Yeah, Merck, they're just about to head out here. Favourite number three, The Magistrate. $3 in from $4 is the clear favourite. One, Eclair Vitality. $3 to $3.80. Two, He's a Cool Cat. $6.50. And then number six, Zutoro. $8 of the others. Not a lot of support there. The bottom one, Kendra Park's been 17 down to 14. Predominantly, though, The Magistrate's best back. He looks a good race for him. He's on a good track today, which suits him. I've got him on top number three as they head to the gates for race five.
1: They're behind the barrier now at Doomben for race three there.
10: So Malamagic, number two, $3. In saying that, if you're on Malamagic, you'll be watching those Flux on Watch for number four and maybe getting a little anxious, because that's a good stable as well, Lockwood and Vincent. And when they put their cash on, they invariably run well. This is a first starter. I've got to say, just as an observer of the trials, I've been a little more impressed with Malamagic than Watchman, but the money's there for Watchman, and the two favourites are the two best bag runners at $3 and $4.60 respectively. There is money though for Fluorescence number nine. Has the experience, the race experience, the speed to use the gate. Got that as far as 550 back to 460. It got a run down over 1,000 at Eagle Farm, 1110 today, but around Doomben maybe of assistance, so it's a player. Wilco, stablemate of Malamagic, on debut as well. I thought it was trial well enough, but there's no lead there. It's out to $8. And Settle This, there was some money there yesterday, but it's now out to $9. Pretty simple here. The top three in the market all have their admirers. Two Malamagic at three. Number four, Watchman, 420. The nine, Fluorescence, 460. They're your main market movers. And as we said, the top three in betting. Interesting, isn't it? Two races down, and experienced maidens have won both races. Capability at start 19, she won the first, and Indigo Star, a Chris Waller trained runner, at start 21, winning the previous race. Ben Thompson, the rider. Now, what's happening here regarding Thompson? I see him out of the saddle on Malamagic, so let's check what's going on. Now, these runners are preparing to move in for their third race today. I can see Storm Petal has already been positioned. Where's this favourite? This favourite's a bit on the toe. No, actually, I'm watching Ayanna there. I'm watching Ayanna. Billy Youngbury gets back in the saddle of it. I'm just... Oh, look. A bit slow to the mark, Davey Boy. Marla Magic has escaped the barriers. Ben Thompson's been dislodged. He's okay, but now Marla Magic is off and running and heading down the home straight at a full gallop. So they've got to contact or collect in Marla Magic. This is a disappointing set of events for connections. Some news coming through. This will be... Yes, Josh? Oh, sorry, Jeff. Late scratching. Thank you, mate. No surprises, late scratching will do when the favourite is out. Number two, Marla Magic, who was a $3.10 chance on tab, has been withdrawn by order of the stewards after dislodging Ben Thompson.
1: Now it's 8-1 at a photo there at the queue with Drinking Town, $3.21, one Sunshine Scrub for second and a photo for third.
10: The 13.50 shoot, so it might be corralled there if the clerk of the course can get there in time.
1: All right, so they continue to try to recapture this runner at Doomben. At Kapalabar for race 10, 8 Lakota Talk is 135 from 170, 6-3 Girls 340 and 1 Sister Charm 750. Double figures for the rest, and Jared likes number 8 Lakota Talk. At Bendigo for race 11, 265 and 3, and it's all clear Murray Bridge, and also at the Heath on 394 and 8. Number 3 Inner Gold 390, 140. Number 9 Valoroso 120. 4 Lomu 260 and 8 Sound System is officially the fourth place getter.
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1: Marla Magic has just been recaptured at Doomben, and the new market is up. Number 4 Watchman is $3.30 in from $4.20. 9 Fluorescence $3.80. 5 Wilco $5.50 with 16 Settle This $6 and 11 for number 1 Bodman Moore. We will come back as soon as we can. Other runners have not commenced the move up there at Doomben, and at Traralgon there beside the boxes. Only 2 minutes to Balaclava.
12: I could suggest Warren's Ledger, strong top pick at $1.30. Dr. Zayden, second pick at $3.90. And they're about to link up here. Race 4 for the day. Over the 350, it's the 5K Series Heat 1. Special event for the runners. Some good quality greyhounds competing here today. Moving in. Getting set, race number 4. Just about set here. 350 metres. There's the green light. We're set to go. They're ready. Racing, Warren's Ledger got out pretty well, showing good pace. Going up was Dr. Lewis, the outside. Going up next was Woodside Wombat. Then for the back of the field, Longanides. Well back there was Words, Dr. Zayden, not in it with Joey. Coming up to the home corner, it's Warren's Ledger. Dashing away 3 or 4 to Dr. Lewis up the straight. It's all Warren's Ledger, too classy. Dr. Lewis is second, tight for third, Longanides or Woodside Wombat. Then for the back, Dr. Zayden with Joey, the kennel mate. And Words, and it's another fast run, 1962. 1962 was the gallop here.
1: All right, so 3.7 and a photo, Warren's Ledger 120 and 104. They're moving up now at Doomben. We're only a minute away at Balaclava. At Doomben, we've got an 1100, so hopefully they can just squeeze this in.
10: Daniel Moore brings Wilco up. Settle This moves in. So the market certainly turned on its head with the scratching of the $3.10 favourite. I noticed Watchman in the revised market was $3.30. That's gone now, $2.60. So they're even backing Watchman after late scratching. Of course, they won't have to worry about deductions there, but they were happy to take the 330, so that's a positive move in itself. Fluorescence, $4. Wilco and Settle at $6. Now, the last few coming in, they lead Ayanna up riderless. It goes forward. Watchman kicked off at $6 on the QOP Flux, so that was about 20 minutes out. It's going to go off at 270 at the jump, so it's a well-backed favourite now. Network and Bobman Moore and another Typhoon will be the last three to move in. Bobman Moore comes up. We've got a few first starters here and several first uppers.
1: Starting to load at Balaclava.
10: In the Moran family colours for Kelly Schweder, goes forward. They snap the gate shut behind Network, and another Typhoon joins the other nine. Field of 10 now, contesting race three at the 11-10 metres. And another Typhoon, another famous set of colours, the Hutchins family colours. All in now. Ready to break. We're set to get away in the third. Without Marla Magic, it was scratched after dislodging the jockey. Racing. And beginning well was Wilco. Fluorescence came out far, showing its early speed. And there's this well-backed favourite. Watchman travelling up to third. Another Typhoon fourth away. Then Ayanna. A few lengths away came Network. Storm Pedal drifting back with no early speed. Passed by Settle This. Then Jelena Dash and Bobman Moore is last. On the side of the track now, 700 left to Rana. And Watchman strode to the lead mid-race and kicked away. Led by two to Fluorescence, happy to take the sit in second. Two and a half to another Typhoon in third outside of Wilco. Park four. The fence. Two behind that pair was Ayanna. Two and a half to Network. Storm Petal, Settle This, Bobman Moore, and Jelena Dash is last. Up to the turn, 400 left to Rana, and Watchman leads into the bend, hands and heels by Larina. Fluorescence looms as some sort of danger. Still about a length and a half behind the leader. Wilco about three away in third, and Ayanna and Settle This running on. Watchman in front. Fluorescence is digging in gamely on the outside, now posing a real threat. They pair off. Watchman and Fluorescence. Ayanna up to third. Here's a good finish coming up as they go to the line. Watchman. Watchman won. Beat home Fluorescence. Ayanna third.
13: Swing down the straight. 400 a run. Zootoro the inside. The Magistrate's about to pump out after the leader. Inside the three. Zootoro gave a good kick. Got a length and a half. The Magistrate. Then a clear vitality. Arc du Puissance from a long way back. Zootoro led past the 200. The Magistrate's a length away. Then a clear vitality. Zootoro kept going though. Zootoro 50 metres to go. Is going to burn them off and win by a length and a half. The Magistrate second, Kindra Park third. Fourth placing, Eclair Vitality. Next in Wenduri. Wider out in the track, we had Sweatband. Further back was behind those Arc du Puissance, Utah Joe. And he's a cool cat last in.
1: 6-3-9 and 6 Satoru. $8, 2.30 Andrew Stead with 3 The Magistrate, 1.50. 9 Kindra Park, $4. And now to Canterbury before the third.
0: And this is over 1,900 metres. Number one, Doradus, race favourite. Into 2.30. This has been a good go. Should be the leader. Fair Prospero at 13. Standard Deviation clears second pick, but on the drift out to 3.60 with a heavy backing for number one. County Kilkenny at $26. Dolce Dior at 26. Millie DeLune, 13. Was 15 this morning. Supreme Sovereign, $6.50 on the drift. Andron. This is a fair drift. 12 out to 17. I think I do, $14. In from 21. And hell of a soiree at $100. Heavily back to Radis into 230. Standard Deviation, 360. I thought Andron was a chance here, but the market would suggest I've got this wrong. Race three on the card, due in seven from now.
1: Back to you soon. And at Mata Mata, they're behind the start for the running of race number eight. We've got the queue all clear, 8134 in race number one of the afternoon at Balaclava. 6 Utoro at $8.230. 3 The Magistrate, 159. Kendra Park, $4. 1 Eclair Vitality. And at Doomben, 4 Watchman, 290, 150. 9 Fluorescence, 150. And 6 Ayanna, $5.20. Fourth went the way of number 17. They're coming forward at Matamata, Kapalabar, 8 Lakota Talk at 190. Number 6, 3 Girls, and number 5, Ice Rider for third.
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14: Quote of 2.6 after hitting 2.3. Michael McDad, he's on a bender today. He's 3 out of 3, looking to make it a perfect 4 from 4 rides on Sweet But Psycho. Awkward gate, but it does look really good tempo as we just await the last couple to load.

0: has finished too well. The win by Fernando Bale and his Swift Brittany. Christy Saltana, the owner trainer. Five, Kamachi Rick was looking the goods coming to the corner. Helen Board second. And three, Love Over Gold. Deanne Toll third. Number two, fourth.
1: And one type bond at $4.50. Let's go now to the queue before race 12.
2: Spring Tara, the favourite, 240 to 290. Savannah Stars, 480 to 330. Gold Star Miller, 440 out 40 cents. Divine Suzanne opened at 7, got to 8, now 7 again. Support Red Ziggy, 12s into $9. Best Try, the 3, which is Savannah Stars. This is race 12, I'm with the 2, which is Spring Tara. Back soon, post time in 4.
1: Now to Bathurst.
3: And no doubt Adifaki will leave the machine pretty quickly from barrier 1. Thanks, Boydo. Evening to you. The Vale Robert Hansel's where we kick off. So 280 about Classic Bees. Mac, a full front row here. They're set to go. Ready at the 17:30. Signal racing. Adifaki from the inside left well. It's going to be able to lead from Reveille Jet 3 wide early, and Classic Bees Mac just behind those. Lucky Zara snicks to the inside. Paikaka Ricky wants cover. So Reveille Jet's eventually going to try and find a spot. Hasn't as of yet. Keeping it working is Terry Rama. Well back Rip Rock and Festina Lente goes back to the end from the unfriendly draw. To training center turn, the lead time was 8.2. Adifaki led by 5 metres and really slowed it up now as Lucky Zara is on its back and working forward. The outer is Reveille Jet without cover. Paikaka Ricky 3 markers being followed by Festina Lente. One out and one back, at least 18 off the front. Classic Bees Mac from Terry Rama and Rip Rock is last. 29.4 the first section with 1,001 circuit to go. It's Adifaki there and Classic Bees Mac is one out and one back. Paikaka Ricky is being covered up by Terry Rama. Festina Lente last of all is Rip Rock through halfway at off the railway side. So the Adifaki was able to lead almost uncontested here. 30-4, 59.8 the half as they run the cattle wash back straight. It leads now by only 1.5 metres. So Reveille Jet's wound it in a little bit, and third the inside. Lucky Zara's ready to go. Classic Bees Mac, Paikaka Ricky, and in the middle of the group as well is Terry Rama. Last pair are Festina Lente and Rip Rock is last. Adifaki about to be given the eye by Reveille Jet, who looms up at the 450 metres. Lucky Zara's racing third at the moment. Reveille Jet's now under the pump. Third section was 28-6, and then comes Classic Bees Mac, who's about to produce 3 wide. Terry Rama 4 wide. Paikaka Ricky snowbound on the inside of Festina Lente. Last of all is Rip Rock, but it's coming with a burst. 200 metres left to go. Leaders are gone. Classic Bees Mac put them away very soundly. Back to the inside is Lucky Zara. Terry Rama's tried to come on. The Classic Bees Mac hard up on the bridle. 75 to go. I just destroyed them. That was very, very sound work from Classic Bees Mac. Terry Rama second, third, Afojo, Festina Lente, or Reveille Jet. Then comes Rip Rock from Lucky Zara, Paikaka Ricky, and Adifaki was last after leading up in 56.8.
1: 4-5 and a photo there at Bathurst with number 4 Classic Bees Mac, 321.60 for Matt Roo. Number 5 Terry Rama, that photo for third soon. The queue in 1 minute, and then we get underway at Redcliffe with Terry Sparker. Hello, Terry.
4: G'day, Merc. Twilight at Redcliffe, and it would blow a dog off a chain at the moment. Plenty of wind. It'll be a headwind on the Sydney Street side of the triangle, a crosswind in the home straight, and it'll be a tailwind on the Oxley Avenue side. The first, Sweet Nelly Joy at $4.40 is the favourite. The Talk Effect at $4.60. Favreau's at $4.80. Ultimate Arc at $5. Glenlilly Boy at $6.50. John Wayne, $6.50. A Concertine at Market. Rockham at $9.50. And then Rolling Bonus, $34. Turbo Tommy, 51, dipped in silver at $71. Sweet Nelly Joy at 440 is 40 cents shorter than the Talk Effect. I am in the corner of the favourite, the current favourite. They're on the track for the first 4 minutes of betting time left.
1: Back to you then, Terry, and they head out at the queue. Now, still a photo for third at Bathurst, so those numbers very soon. And at Richmond, all clear, 1532, the numbers there.
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2: On Lakeside today. And races 13 and 14 will be Q1. Lakeside extra races 1 and 2. All right, so they're over there at the boxes. Swapping and changing market with Savannah Stars and Spring Tara. each of which have been the favourite. And we're 3:30 Savannah Stars at the moment. 3:20 make that 3:30 Spring Tara. Gold Star Miller at $4.40. So 4.80 into 3:20 Savannah Stars, Spring Tara, 2:40 on the ease, out to $3.30. So starting signal won't be too far. Pathways, fifth grade heat, over 3:52. Starting signal given. Gold Star Miller's from the inside, one the red. To the black and white is Spring Tara, three wide Savannah Stars, and four the blue, Jean's Thing. Five the yellow, Velocity In. Six the green, it's the Ziggy. Seven the black, Farmore Envy. And eight the pink, which is Divine Suzanne. That's the way that they're shaping up. But good betting race between Spring Tara and Savannah Stars. Savannah Stars 3:20, 3:50. Spring Tara, Gold Star Miller 4:40. And longer odds, Divine Suzanne supported. Set and ready to run. Race 12. Racing now. From the seven, Farmore Envy tried to cross Spring Tara into the first turn but couldn't. Into the third was Jean's Thing, followed by Gold Star Miller. And then came It's the Ziggy, who's well back in the field with Savannah Stars. Third last, Velocity In. Second last, Divine Suzanne. Last of all, Homeward Bound, it's still Spring Tara in front. Spring Tara one. Beats home, It's the Ziggy flying through at the end. Gold Star Miller, Savannah Stars. Jean's Thing not that far away with Farmore Envy. Further back to Divine Suzanne and Velocity in 19 and 9 the run.
1: 2, 6 and 1 there at the queue with Spring Tara 2:90, 1:60. 6 is the Ziggy and 1 Gold Star Miller. Bathurst 4, 5, 8 and 7. Number 4 Classic Beast Mac took out race number 1 and the return there was 3:20 and 1:60. 5 Terry Rama, 8 Festival Ente and number 7 Revere Jacks. Let's go now to Launceston before race number 2.
6: Where the track has been upgraded to a good 4 after race 1. Just note here in race 2, McElroy has undergone a pre-race vets examination and has been passed fit to start. An 8, Copper Rain, will be ridden a kilo over. That's the favourite, Copper Rain, at 4:20 in from 4:80. 3, Lynn Dizzy, 3:80 out to 4:40. Number 1, Red Winter, 4:80 into 4:60. 2, Toorak Late is in a point for 5:50 down to 4, Mistrat at 7:50 and Effrontery number 12 at $10 next best in betting. My top selection is one I didn't mention, number 5, Roland View. Hasn't been far away in a couple of recent maidens. It was a strong maiden in Devonport last start, went fourth behind Al Kira and Out of the Sphere, who he has won since. So 23 into 17, I thought was an each way play number 5. They're heading to the gates, race 2 tonight in 5 minutes.
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1: We got all clear at Bathurst, 4, 5, 8 and 7 after race number 1. At the queue, all we need is the all clear there. It's through at Richmond and correct weight Belmont. They're about to bring them forward now at Redcliffe and this is race number 1.
8: It's a windy late afternoon, early evening, plenty of breeze about. 2,040 metres, the trip of race number 1. And the starting signal's gone through. 7 on the card tonight, 9 when Redcliffe returns for daytime racing tomorrow. Now, Oliver Dark peels out of the circle, has drawn the outside of the front. Glenlitty Boy dipped in silver going forward. The Talk Effect will find her spot. Rolling Bonus 2 and Turbo Tommy, one of the double figure group, has drawn the pole. Sweet Nelly Joy, the inside of the second. Rock Hammers on the second line with John Wayne and Favreau. Ultimate Arc from the outside of the front, $4.80 as the gate picks up speed, heads towards the top of the Redcliffe Triangle. They start on the Oxley Avenue side, run a half lap just short to the judge, then make 2 complete circuits. In the starting area, light is on, arms fold, racing. Turbo Tommy, Rolling Bonus, the Talk Effect from 1, 2 and 3 all began quickly and just for the early lead. Sweet Nelly Joy ran up behind them on the inside of Rock Hammer and then John Wayne, followed by Favreau, dipped in silver, went back, so did Glenlitty Boy and Oliver Dark, who jumped the favourite from the widest gate on the front line, last of all when they roll past the judge.

0: the first time. Lead 30.3. Rolling Bonus went past the mile marker, showing the way to Turbo Tommy on the back of the speed. Rock Hammer left in the breeze, slides up closer to the leader. John Wayne, one out, one back on the outside of Sweet Nelly Joy. The Talk Effect, three back in the moving lane, followed by Favreau around Glenleddy Boy. Dipped in Silver second last. Ultimate Arc whipped them in. They're about to complete a lap. Rolling Bonus at the 1200 metres peg ran a first quarter of the flying mile of 31 flat. Rock Hammer moved to within a neck of the leader as they reached Garrard's Corner, short of 1,000 to run. Turbo Tommy third on the inside of John Wayne. Sweet Nelly Joy awkwardly placed on the pegs on the inside of the Talk Effect. Glenleddy Boy is on the inside of Favreau. Dipped in Silver second last, still Ultimate Arc at the back as they roll past the judge with the bell pealing. Rolling Bonus at the half mile marker is the leader. 29.5 second split. Rockhammer still working in the breeze. Turbo Tommy has lost the helmet of Rolling Bonus. John Wayne yet to go. Favreau's peeled three deep. Dashes up on the outside of the Talk Effect. Sweet Nelly Joy works off the pegs, still in traffic. Then dipped in Silver, Glenleddy Boy and Ultimate will have to come from Stone Motherless. Rock Hammer laying it down to Rolling Bonus. 29.4 was the third split. The Talk Effect is out wide. John Wayne is running on as they come towards the bend. 200 metres left to go. Rolling Bonus, Rock Hammer. John Wayne made a line of three. The Talk Effect got the sprint lane. John Wayne hit the lead halfway down the running. The Talk Effect's on the lane, but it's too late. John Wayne's in front. The Duke beat Talk Effect. Third of photo. Rock Hammer, Sweet Nelly Joy. Then Rolling Bonus, Glenleddy Boy and Favreau out deep. Followed by Dipped in Silver. Ultimate Arc, never a chance. Turbo Tommy came in last of all. 30.3 final split, 59-7.
1: And 9 John Wayne, 670 and $1.90 with 3 the Talk Effect and a photo for third. We've got Richmond coming up in 5 minutes. That is race number 10. Gary, we'll have a look at that in just a moment. And at Launceston, they're bringing them forward for the running of race number 2.
2: Thanks. So Copper Rain $4.40, Red Winter $5. Shares the second line of betting with number 2, Toorak Lad. Lynn Thizzy, the one-time favourite, $3.80 out to $5.50. Next best in betting. So the field continuing to be loaded away here. Roland Beauty about to join the line. Efron Tree another. Still around 3 or 4 to be loaded away. At the 1100 metres, here's Popsy Doodle. Barry Campbell prepares this 3-year-old filly on debut. Barry chasing an early double. Lynn Thizzy about to join the line. And Copper Ring about to come up rightless. Craig Newer takes the ride on the 3-year-old filly. First up from the spill this evening. So just waiting on Popsy Doodle to join the line. The rest of the field stand well at the 1100 metres. Popsy Doodle is in. Second of the night. A maiden over 1100 metres. Light flashing away. And off they go. McElroy left well off the inside. Speed deep out from Roland View, who's rushing forward in search of the early leader. Efron Tree up into second place in Lynn Thizzy there, deeper out with Red Winter. Settling there behind those Miss Strat in partnership with the Red She Devil, Copper Rain just west and centre fielder. Followed by Toorak Lad and Popsy Doodle is at the tail. Heading out towards the 600 metres. And Red Winter's going to press on to take up the lead. Red Winter shows the way by a length and a half. Roland View second, the inside of Lynn Thizzy. McElroy was next from Efron Tree. Back behind those, the Red She Devil from Miss Strat. Copper Rain with two behind. They are Toorak Lad and Popsy Doodle. Heading towards the 400 metres. Red Winter on top, being

0: Joined the outside by Roland View and three horses wide, Lynn Thizzy. Effrontery behind those for McElroy, the Red She Devil. At the 200 metres, three across the track with Lynn Thizzy, the outside, racing up to put the head in front from Roland View. Red Winter still there, the inside. It's Lynn Thizzy in front, getting close to home. And Lynn Thizzy goes on to score a half length for Roland View. Red Winter held third from the Red Sheet Devil. Toorak Lad was next, followed in by Effrontery, Meat Trap behind those with McElroy, Popsy Doodle and Copper Rain. Back with the tail enders. Number three, Lynn Thizzy defines the betting drift.
1: Number three, Thin Lizzy, 740, 250, five, Roland View, and number one, Red Winter. Roland View at 390, one, Red Winter, 230. Let's take a look at Richmond now with Gary.
2: Yeah, just starting to head out now, Mercedes for the next. We've got number one, Dio, 420 into $3, and is now the new favourite. Number three, True Request, it's $6 out to $8. Five, Slick Tees, it's been good money for Slick Tees, $5 into $3.50, just getting back the $4, but the support's been there. Six, Tap Out Bow, $4 out to $5, and Eight True Promises is $4.60 out to $6. I've gone 5-3-8-4. It's a race of quite a number of chances. Stuck with Slick Tees. I said the money has been there for him. He's been placed two of his last four off similar draws here at the trip. He's been placed 9-15 overall here at the 3.20, so he's never far away. He can be risky at the start, but if he nails the start, he'll put himself right into us, the sort of race that he can win. So number five on top for me. They're on the way to the boxes. Race 10, you've got about 2 minutes left to make investments.
1: All right, Gary, thank you. And the first from Ballarat is 3 minutes away, and that is the harness card there this evening. So at the harness card, let's take a look at it. And as I do, we find that the favourite there is number five, Posterized, 270. Two, Bella Louise, 330, with three, Cool Story, 550. And seven, Breathe Easy, at the $7 quote. Number five, Posterized, at 270, is the on top tip from Lachlan. After that, we'll go to the queue for race number one on the extra card. Let's take a look at that market with Anthony.
3: Short and sweet here, Merg. Hayden's Gift, 145, and Psycho Susie, 270 to 4. Now 270 again. I'm with the six, which is Hayden's Gift. Race one of two on the Q1 Lakeside Extra Races in about 4.5 minutes.
1: Back to you then, Anthony. Thank you. And at Richmond, they're heading out for race number 10. Launceston, 3-5-1-11. The Red She-Devil is officially fourth after the running of race number 2. And we've got All Clear at Redcliffe, 9 John Wayne, 670-190. 3 The Talk Effect, number 8 Rockhammer, 3rd and 7 Sweet Nelly Joy is officially fourth.
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1: They're arriving at the boxes now for Richmond race number 10. And after Richmond, you'll have Nick Cognac in the chair.
2: Okay, Mercedes, thank you. So $2.30 now, Dyer. It continues to firm right up here. $4.20 was in the $3 on the update. Now $2.30. So it's been really well tried. He's won 5 of 46 here. Hasn't won a race since late May, but the money's come, and it's now 2.25 as I speak, so they've really come for this greyhound in the last 5 minutes, particularly the last minute. So 4.20 in the 2.25. Dyer is now going to run the clear favourite. Number three, True Request. It was $6 out to wait. Gets back a little bit. Five, Slick Tees, had the early support. Five's in the 3.50. It's back the $5. Six, Tap Out Bow, $4 out to $6.50, and True Promises, $4.60 out to $8. So really, a little money, Slick Tees, number five, but the serious money's come for Dyer as runners are now being locked away. So it's been well tried, Dyer, to win this, to get its first win in almost 3 months. All in, green light. Lure travels, we're all set. Race number 10 here at Richmond. Ready? Racing, Dyer come out purpley on the inside, the lead in front of Sandy Kingdom and Cheeky Sloy. The leader's getting off the fence though. True Request tried to get through and got badly checked. Slick Tees out deep, the fence followed the ace. A breakdown, Sandy Kingdom, Tap Out Bow. Dyer turns in front, follow the ace and Cheeky Sloy trying to pick it up, but Dyer's going to get home. The money was right. Dyer wins at a length on the line to follow the ace. Third, Cheeky Sloy. Slick Tees fourth. A break in the field then, the Tap Out Bow, Sandy Kingdom, True Promises, and it was one of the last in. in with True Request, the time 18.46.
5: 127 numbers at 2.80 and $1.20. Dire wins for Danielle Swain for race number 10 at Richmond Greyhounds.
6: They're set for a start.
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5: Okay, so numbers at Richmond, 1, 2, 7 and 5 at Launceston, 2, 3, 5, 1 and 11 race 2. They are scoring up for the first in the program at Ballarat Harness. Favourite is the 5 at 2.80.
3: Green lights up on the APG gate and they're away from the inside. My Marionette was away pretty well, but Posterize has charged the arm and is looking to get across and lead and will do so. So Posterize with great gate speed is able to take it up. Cool Story sliding up to park. So Bella Louise can get some cover 1-1, the other favourite. In the trailing spot, My Marionette. And on the pegs, racing 3 back, Major Roy into the first turn. They sort out their order, racing in 6, 3 back the outside, Blazing By. Got a good run through from the back row, then a local Musilet who's followed up by another local in Breathe Easy, second last, and the Bolter of the field shooting the gap along the pegs, Cresco, 3-peat. Down in search of the mile, they head in the back straight, and Kate Gath has one of the equal favourites in front, Posterized, leading by a sulky's length after blasting off the gate to lead. It's had little pressure through the first 600 metres. My Marionette following the leader, Cool Story sitting without cover. The co-favourite with the leader is in the 1-1, Bella Louise. Over on the pegs is the big fellow, Major Roy, bailed away. Blazing By is 6, 3 back on the outside lane. Around Cresco, 3-peat, who's been able to sneak up along the pegs and get past Musilet and Breathe Easy as the last one. 45.9 the lead time. They're about to pass the 1200 metre mark as they head into the lane to complete a lap. Down for the bell, and it's Posterize, the favourite in controls. Had a good trip. Well rated by Kate Gaff. 32-4 first quarter. Leads by a sulky's length. The outside Cool Story just edging its way up a little closer as they approach the bell. In the trailing spot, third, My Marionette. They've quickened up through this second quarter. In the 1-1, chomping at the bit, Bella Louise, ready for its shot at its co-favourite who's had a good run in front. Three back the inside, Major Roy going easily but needing an out. Then Blazing By around Cresco, 3-peat, Musilet and Breathe Easy's last. No change in the order. They've amped it up to 30.8 through that second quarter. And it's Posterize who's travelling strongly on the bridle down the backstretch the last time. Cool Story has just been worked upon on the outside by Herbertson. Trailing third, My Marionette going okay but needing a way clear of the pocket. Out three deep, commencing a run, Blazing By, Bella Louise staying in for the moment but thinking about popping 3 deep underneath the Blazing By. On the inside, Major Roy, then Musilet in the middle, Breathe Easy on a 3-wide trail, and back at the tail was Cresco 3-peat. 28-7 quarter down the back, Posterize snuck away before the home turn. Into the clear second, My Marionette. Major Roy's about to get out, Blazing By's deep, Cool Story struggling, Bella Louise missed the boat, it's in traffic in the lane, Posterize, My Marionette down the outside, Blazing By. Major Roy's looking for an inside run, still Posterize in front, Blazing By and My Marionette are closing fast late with Breathe Easy, but it's Posterize, Blazing By. I think Posterize might have just held on from Blazing By. Third close two, Cool Story kicking on with My Marionette, Breathe Easy out deeper. Major Roy didn't get a whole lot of room, Musilet likewise. Bella Louise, I don't think, saw a whole lot of clear air either, and pulling up amongst the tail enders there was Cresco 3-peat, but it was a bunched up finish at 28-1 last quarter for a mile rate of 21.3, and Posterize number 5 has been able to hold them all off.
5: For Kate Gaff at $2.90 and $1.20 from second spot 9, and one will grab third. Numbers of 5, 9 and 1. Race number 1 at Ballarat. Now that's at the harness. The Greyhounds, they're making their way to the boxes, and then we go to Bathurst to make things easier for me. They're doing about three minutes, I should say, for race 2. BK, I'm going to have a fun night. Ballarat Harness, Ballarat Greys, and then Bathurst. That's going to be fun.
7: Yeah, it'll be good, Nick. There's plenty of bees going around. Hello to you. One down, seven to come. This favourite, give me a spell. 135 Studley Sunrise. Never run the trip, or at least never been placed over this trip. It's had three goes and has gone 0-0. I know it's a bad field, but even so, this is very, very hard to accept even money to 133. Windy Hill Lucy 320 to 650. Sweet Sweet Tooth 950. Absolute Weapon and Nibble 14 down to 12. Rest of them have been left right alone. I know it's the on top selection, but just leave me out of 133. It's not the strongest of fields. It should be probably a little bit longer than that, though. Race 2, number 4 in 3.
5: And let's not forget, Belmont are also racing as well, BK. So we've got 4 Bs. And start with a B, end with a T. How good's that?
7: Yeah, right. That's when you think about it. Yeah, four, but yep.
5: Yep, bizarre. Let's get to Ballarat Greyhounds for their first race. Favourite is Starship, the eight at $1.33. Second eight in the market at $6.50 is one Master Copy.
10: Our audience to Ballarat with runners moving in. Shorty here, Starship on debut. $2.10 into $1.30 from box eight. They're all in, right to go. Green lights on, ready to run. Set, racing. Starship began very fast, straight across the lead settling, joined by Master Copy, who goes through to put its head in front, and then Rapid Burst, Aston Taurus, Fabulous Jones, Tiger Annie and Vista Emu. Off the back, Starship had to work a bit, but now crosses to lead and dashed away to Master Copy, Rapid Burst and Fabulous Jones and Aston Taurus, followed by Vista Emu and Tiger Annie, but Starship turned with a full head of steam in the first race favourite, dashing clear. Starship goes on to win easily. Five lengths to Rapid Burst, Master Copy and Fabulous Jones, fourth. Well back, Aston Taurus, Vista Emu and Tiger Annie. And on the first, they've run 25.44.
5: And Starship on top for Anthony as a party, $1.30 and $1.04. It is one on, I should say, eight on top for race one at Ballarat Greyhounds. Okay, here's the replay at the queue and the first on the extra program.
11: Hayden's Gift Psycho Susie about centre field away. Hayden's Gift spearing up on the outside of Tudor Gift, however. Now Psycho Susie's railing through to hit the front, followed by Arcus Soldier, then came Jag the Joker, well back to Gold Star Chanel, and then came He is Demetrius, and also Tudor Queen. They're in the home straight. It's still Susie. Psycho Susie. It won. Psycho Susie first. Beats Hayden's Gift. Arca Sola followed by Jag the Joker, and then came Gold Star Chanel, and also Noaki Star with Tudor Queen. He is Demetrius, 19 and 8 the run.
5: And on top will be Psycho Susie at $3.20 and a dollar. It's one from 6, 2 and 4. Race number one on the extra program at the queue. Ballarat, they are paying on numbers at the harness on 5, 9, 1 and 3. Richmond, all clear, 1, 2, 7 and 5. Incorrect weight has been posted at Launceston on 3, 5. Third went to the 1 and 11 officially in 4th for race number 2.
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5: Belmont is 5 minutes away from race number 5. King of the Town favourite, the 1 at 2.40, opened at 2.50. Jessalupa, the 5 from 4.60 to 4.20 in Gold Bow 4, $5 to 4.60. On top selection from Darren McCauley, Point Gibraltar at $6. They're due in about 4 minutes, race 5. Bathurst, the mobile is rolling for race number 2.
7: Stand by. Signal. Racing. Absolute Weapon from the inside was away well, but not as fast as Studley Sunrise, who's just going to leap on the front and pass the judge with two to go. Led almost uncontested. Sweet Sweet Tooth is parked without cover as Absolute Weapon hustles through on the inside. Myron's next. And then comes Windy Hill Lucy, who's in the second half of the field with Get Up Betty, Studley Starlight. And last of all is Esther Rising. So Studley Sunrise was able to lead with 1,850 metres left to go, 5 metres to the good of Sweet Sweet Tooth, an absolute weapon, gets that stalk run behind the leader. Meyer on, one out and one back. The next pair are Get Up Betty and Windy Hill Lucy as they run towards the mile point, and the last pair is Studley Starlight and Esther Rising. $1.30 favourite puts up the Do Not Disturb with a mile left to go, 47.9 the lead time. So it's only been moderately run this race, and it leads Sweet Sweet Tooth by

0: 4 metres. Third is Absolute Weapon, just gapping cover off the helmet in front of it, and Myron's one out and one back. The next one on the inside, Get Up Betty, Windy Hill, Lucy, and the last pair following each other are Studley Starlight and Esther Rising at the end. To training set a turn, 1,350 metres left to go, and Studley Sunrise, the very long odds on chance, leads by 5 metres to second spot, Sweet Sweet Tootsie's just trying to cut back some of that ground to the horse on its inside. 31.9, first section, last mile. Absolute Weapon's racing third, and Myron's in a great spot, one out and one back. As this horse outside the leader, Sweet Sweet Tooth, starts to get pulling for more reins, Get Up Betty's next on the inside of Windy Hill Lucy as they turn to the railway side, and still following each other at the end of the two long odds chances, Studley Starlight and Esther Rising's last. So the eight runners make their way to the 800 metres off the railway side, and it's Studley Sunrise that's been in front practically every step. 30 and 6, 62.5 the half as they run to the cattle wash back straight. Sweet Sweet Tooth is 3 metres away. Absolute Weapon is yet to be called on. It's just lurking behind the leader, and Myron's one out and one back. The next pair, Get Up Betty, Windy Hill Lucy, yet to make their challenge. And the last pair is Studley Starlight, Nesta Rising is last about 25 metres off the front. Maybe not quite that far. 500 metres left to go. Studley Sunrise about to be given its cue from Sweet Sweet Tooth, the outside, who gets to within a neck now. 29.4 the quarter. Absolute Weapon still lurking. Myron starting to just yield a bit of ground from the back. Windy Hill Lucy starts to cut loose three wide, and up on the inside is Get Up Betty at the head of the others. Try to go for an all the way victory is Studley Sunrise. Absolute Weapon gets to the outside. The rest are only one batting. Look at Absolute Weapon reeling in Studley Sunrise. Oh, it's going better over the trip. This favourite's gone, and Absolute Weapon wins the prize. Beats Studley Sunrise, absolutely no excuses. Windy Hill Lucy third, and Get Up Betty fourth. Then comes Sweet Sweet Tooth. Well back in the field was Myron, and the other two might have locked wheels over the line. They were Studley Starlight and Esther Rising in 2:01.
1: And on top will be Absolute Weapon at $19.260 for Anthony Winnell. It's 1, 4, 5, and 6, race number 2 at Bathurst Harness. National Racing Service, we have got the all clear on the previous race at Ballarat Greyhounds on 8, 3, 1 and 6. And the queue on the extra program, they're paying on 1, 6, 2 and 4. Richmond's due in 5 minutes for race 11. Good afternoon to Gary Clark.
2: Yeah, very good evening, Nick. We have come into the second last here, race 11. Bit of a quiet betting race at this stage. The favourite, Spring Rapid, number 1, remains solid. The even money, $2, hasn't moved. The firm and ours, number 8, Spanish Brook, 330 in the 280. Number 3, Roberts Guard, solid at $5. And we get out the double figures for the rest, headed by 4, Callers to King at $11. I've gone 8, 1, 3, 4. Going with Spanish Brook, I really like the box he's got off the 3:20 here. He's got the speed to use his pace into that first quarter and clear running. He's had the 8 starts for 2 wins. Those 2 wins have come in the last couple of weeks. One here over the 400 in his maiden win. Then he went the Goulburn and one over the 440 there, breaking the 25. So I think he's got conditions and the box to suit. The money's coming for him. Number 8 on top for me. The 11th here, Richmond, 5 minutes away.
1: Belmont runners behind the barriers moving forward for race number 5. Favourite is King of the Town at $2.80. Since the one.
3: For Golbo, 550 into 460. Jezzalupa, 460 into 420. 12 into 950, Pavliani. So declared innocent. Making its way up here towards the gates. The starter is on the ladder. And the light is blinking. The field stands. All set. About to run here in the fifth at Belmont Park. Point Gibraltar steadies. They're off and racing. Another chant, Pavliani, both a little slowly out of the machine. Point Gibraltar, though, jumped well with about turn. Jessalupa. Galati is now allowing King of the Town to glide across from its outside gate, looking down to his near side. Just waiting for about turn to cross Point Gibraltar, and now he goes up and he'll find himself almost within a length of about turn, although Point Gibraltar kicked up on his inside when he saw him coming. In behind them, Golbo on its outside, Saucy Side on settling down. Pavliani is further back with Declared Innocent, and back there at the tail is another chant. 7 lengths off the leader with 1,000 to go, and about turn eventually crossed. About turn got down onto the rails, leading the way. The favourite, King of the Town's up running second. Point Gibraltar third on the fence. 3/4 of a length away then to Jessalupa here at the 800 mark, with 1.5 to Golbo being covered by Saucy Son. Declared Innocent, Pavliani together right back there, and 2 lengths another chant. About turn brings them along.

0: side of the course at the 600 metre mark, about turned by almost a length. Running second is King of the Town. Back on the inside point, Gibraltar just starting to work up onto the bridle from Jessalupa, coming off the back of the favourite Gold Bow under pressure behind them. Pavliani tracking up near the fence. Saucy Son to the outside, balancing up now, and King of the Town goes to the lead. So the top weight goes for home. King of the Town at the 250. Here comes Saucy Son on the outside. It's Saucy Son ranging up, goes to King of the Town. 100 left to go. Saucy Son, can he keep it going? King of the Town comes back. Saucy Son, King of the Town, they'll go to it all. It might just be King of the Town, but it's pretty tight. Saucy Son, King of the Town. Saucy Son, a bolter, $81 chance against the favourite down on the inside. The photo in the hands of the judge, followed further back behind those, then declared innocent. At any old odds, getting home, what's the trifecta going to pay? Then Gold Bow, Jessalupa further back in the field when they'd pulled up. Back there as well, Pavliani, another chant, and about to knocking up Gold Bow right back in proceedings. Point Gibraltar, well, it put in an absolutely inglorious exhibition after getting a great trip throughout and pulled up well back.
1: So, photo between 1 and 6 at Belmont. A third will be the 8, declared innocent, and 15.84 will be officially fourth. We wait for the numbers to come through at Belmont for race number 5. Terry Spargo's got the action covered at Redcliffe. They're second in 3 minutes.
2: Odds on favourite now. Nick Franks for coming just firmed black to red, down to $1.95. From $2.10 down to $1.95, Franks for coming. Sporty Zara, $4. My Ultimate Mario, $5.50. 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Then it's double figures. 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Cedar Creek Falls, $34. Windy Hill Wally, $34. There's a chance, $151. Denver, Colorado, the scratching. Number 5, leaving a field of 8 to run. Franks for coming, firm again down to $1.80. Sporty Zara, the second elect, has just firmed too, down to $3.80. Sporty Zara, driven by Lane Dwyer, and here's what Lane had to say about the mare's chances.
3: We've been really happy with how she's been racing lately. You know, if she gets the right sort of trip she had into it last week, you know, she'll definitely be thereabouts. They went pretty hard early last week, so when the speed's on, it definitely suits her.
4: Do we have a fast enough front row that some of these could get tangled up in their own gate speed here?
3: I definitely think so. Looks to be a fair bit of speed off the front. So, you know, hopefully they all do a bit too much and, you know, we'll just sit and wait to the 400 and make our move then.
1: Okay, so that is Lane talking about the chances of Sporty Zara. Now, we have got numbers coming through at Belmont. It is 6 from 1 and 8. The 6 hit the line hard and has got the cash. We'll give you the full details when they do come through in a moment's time. Okay, so we have got Redcliffe in 2 minutes. The Q joins us in 3-4. Their second race on the extra program. And Richmond are making their way to the boxes.
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1: Richmond's at the side of the boxes. Before we go there, let's get the update for the queue and race 2 on the extra program. Anthony Collins.
8: All right, Nicholas, thank you. Yeah, 2.5 minutes away. Takeover Hayes, favourite here for the last even money into 190 over Just Emma at 460. Five's an easy Ali Acres, Panama Flame at sixes. Takeover Hayes is the best tried runner. $1.90 favourite for the last as we prepare for a great night racing over on the Q2 Parklands track tomorrow night with heats of the Golden Chase. I'll join you then. Start time for the last, probably 2.5 minutes out.
1: Richmond runners are moving into the boxes for race 11. Favourite is the 1 Spring Rapid at $1.80.
9: Out of hope. All in. Green light. Race 11. We're all set. Ready. And racing, flying the length out wide, Kenya Bonfire landed in front now of Curious Tears and Callers the King. Spanish Brooks rushing down the outside and rallying up Spring Rapid now, got onto the back of the leader, and Curious Tears went to the lead, getting a run through Big Town Amelia. Here's a go, Curious Tears in front now of Kenya Bonfire, and Curious Tears beat Kenya Bonfire. Spring Rapid's run third had no luck, and they were followed the inside, Big Town Amelia and Spanish Brook the outside in a hectic finish. They were followed by Callers to King, Robert's Guard, and I think we just about got them all. The other one back there, True Believers at the tail in 1856.
1: 271 numbers, Curious Tears for Sam Citanetta at 25.10 and 360. Race 11 at Richmond. Launceston is 7 minutes away from their third race on the program. Duncan Dornoff, hello.
10: Yeah, hello to you, Nicholas. They're heading out onto the track here, race three. This is a maiden over 1,400 metres. And the favourites well supported. Number three, Sir William, went up $8.50 yesterday. Today, $5.50 into $2.80. Colleen Heffel rides for Angela Breakey. Seven Unfiltered is at $3.30. Symphony Queen, number eight, $2.70 out to $4.20. Four So Vogue at $9.50. Double figures the rest, headed by number five, Sorrel Eagles. At the $13 quote, I saw a Symphony Queen here. Number eight is the on-top selection, placed in Devonport last start. It's been placed at both starts, track and trip, and was placed first up in the past. They're heading to the gates for the third in Launceston, scheduled to start at 6.30.
1: At Belmont, numbers are 6, 1, 8 and 4. Saucy Son has won at $89.12.50. King of Town was second. King of the Town, $1.40, and declared innocent at $15.80. 6, 1, 8 and 4 numbers coming through from the previous race at Launceston. Richmond numbers are 2, 7, 1 and 6, race 11. And at Redcliffe, the mobile's rolling for race number 2, where Francis for Coming is favourite of Franz for Coming at $1.80 the 2.
2: On the bend, the Garrard's Horse and Hound, race number 2. Into the starting area. Green light is on. Arms fold, racing. Franks for Coming began well. There's a chance. Wide out going forward, but Franks for Coming will be first to the pegs. There's a chance. Second, and My Element Mario third. Mary Jewel fourth on the outside of Cedar Creek Falls, followed by Windy Hill Wally. Sporty Zara's second last, and Putter's Jewel from wide on the front line, last of all through a lead time of 11.5. Franks for Coming at the 1,300 metres mark, led My Ultimate Mario with Windy Hill Wally wide and working forward. There's a chance, now gets cover, one out, one back. Cedar Creek Falls midfield on the pegs, going past the lap and a half marker. Mary Jewel travelling three back in the moving lane, followed by Sporty Zara, and Punter's Jewel whipped them in as they're on Garrard's Corner, short of 1,000 metres left to travel. 30.6, first split of the flying mile. Franks for Coming, showing the way down the lane with the bell sounding. Windy Hill Wally sits in the breeze. My Ultimate Mario on the back of the leader. There's a chance, one by one around Cedar Creek Falls. Mary Jewel, one by two. Then Sporty Zara and Punter's Jewel is last. 31.5 from the three quarters to the half mile marker. Franks for Coming, 600 metres out, leading Windy Hill Wally, My Ultimate Mario. There's a chance. Mary Jewel is three deep, followed by Cedar Creek Falls. Sporty Zara in the middle, needs an out. Putter's Jewel wider out. Franks for Coming, reach the quarter pole. Stop the clock at 29.3 for that section. Franks for Coming in front of My Ultimate Mario. Windy Hill Wally is on a loose rein. So is Mary Jewel. Putter's Jewel is deeper out, but Franks for Coming has gas in the tank. Turns the corner clear of My Ultimate Mario. Cedar Creek Falls is following the lane. Franks for Coming in front. It's an early stable double. Franks for Coming beat My Element Mario, Cedar Creek Falls, Punter's Jewel, Sporty As, Mary Jewel, Windy Hill Wally. There's a chance.
1: And on top will be the turn, Franz for Coming at $1.60 and $1.10 for Nathan Dawson. It's 2, 1, 7 and 6 after the running of race number 2 at Redcliffe. Ballarat Greyhounds is a minute off race number 2. Favourite is Paul Nilbert. The 8 from 350 to 290. Zara's Jive, the 2, 360 to 350. And Kiwi Lismore, 4, $5 to 4. Selection from Rob Tester. He's got the 2 on top and Zara's Jive at $3.60. cents. The Q and the second race on the extra program.
8: Takeover Hayes was fast away from out wide with Just Emma, who's ripping through, and Just Emma led by three lengths to the first turn on Takeover Hayes, followed then by Wally's Boy, and then came Grandma Lena, well back in the field now. Panama Flame, also Jack is back, Hot Pink Double, and Ali Akers is last homeward bound. It's all Emma. Just Emma raced away, and Just Emma's first by at least eight lengths, beating Wally's Boy, Grandma Lena, Takeover Hayes, and they're followed by Jack is back. Further back to Hot Pink Double, and then came Panama Flame, and Ali Akers last, and the time at about 19-7.
1: And on top will be one Just Emma, $4.10, $1.50. It's 1, 6, 3, and 8. Race number two on the extra program at the Q1. Redcliffe interims were 2, 1, 7, and 6 on their previous. Richmond's paying on 2, 7, 1, and 6. And Belmont, correct weight on 6, 1, 8, and 4.
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1: Back to Ballarat for the second at the Greyhounds. Favourite is the 8 at $2.30.
11: Runners getting set here, Matt. Favourite number 8. Best back runners are the top 3 in the market. 8, 2 and 4 as they move in. Set to go. Green lights on. Ready. Racing. And winning at aptitude from Stidham, Kansas, going up on the rail. And they're followed by Webleck, Rachel, Paul, Nilbert, wide out. Then Zara's Jive, followed by May Gray, Calix, Jeweler, Tailender. They're strung right out in aptitude, four lengths in front of Stidham, Kansas, running on Paul, Nilbert. And then Webleck, Rachel, and Zara's Jive, they turn aptitude in front. Stidham, Kansas, and Paul, Nilbert coming down the centre. Paul, Nilbert going to aptitude. Paul, Nilbert finishes best and beats aptitude. Third, Stidham, Kansas. Zara's Jive only got wound up at the finish. It's flown down the centre next, and then Webleg Rachel followed by Calix Jewel, a fair way back May Gray, and Kiwi Lismore in the run there, 25-45.
1: 8, 7, 1 and 2 numbers. Paul Nilbert wins for Mark Delbridge, $2.70 and $1.70 for race number 2 at Ballarat Greyhounds. Now the harness at Ballarat there due in about 4 minutes. Favourite in this race is, as we wait for the mark, the reload, I Just Can't See It at $2.03. Did open at $2.40. Now, Reverend Bob, the 12, from $4 to $5. And Jay's All That, $9, $6 to $7. Selection from Lachlan McIntosh. He's got I Just Can't See It at $2 for race number 2 over the 2,200 metres.
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1: Our Launceston runners are at the barriers, being called Ford 3 is second elect now in Sir William at $3.30, because the 7 Unfiltered has gone to favouritism at $2.90. It did open at $3.10, then went out to $3.20, back into $2.90. Now Sir William, $5.50, went into $2.80, back to $3.30, and Symphony Queen the 8, $3.10 to $4.40, now $4.20. Selection from Duncan is the 8, as we go trackside for the third.
10: First two runners have been up on the speed. The winkers have been taken off tonight. Carlene Heffel takes the right for Sir William.
1: Okay, the all clear has been posted at the Q on 1, 6, 3, and 8, race 2 on the extra program. And Redcliffe, they're paying on 2, 1, 7, 6, race number 2.
10: It's since been placed in a Longford trial. Sir William has moved in. Line completes. A maiden over 1,400 metres for the third of the night. Gates are back. They're off and racing. And beginning well, so very close to the inside. Symphony Queen Unfiltered taking up forward positions. Deeper out, JJ's Brother and the well-supported Sir Williams rushing forward. After the first 200 metres, Sir William will find the top. In second spot, JJ's Brother. So Vogue settles down third from Unfiltered. Two away, Symphony Queen. Back behind those, Sorrel Eagles in partnership with Spinner. Back towards the tail end of the field was White Star Susie, and Harada was back with it. at the 800 metres. And Sir William shows the way, three parts of a length over JJ's brother. So Vogue third, the inside, and Unfielder gets a lovely run in fourth place in. Symphony Queen was midfield, being followed by Spinner. Sorrel Eagle's the outside. And the last pair, as they make the run down the side of the course, where White Star Susie in partnership with Harada. 500 metres left to travel. And it's Sir William on top. Leads

0: by neck over JJ's brother. So Vogue was third behind the leader from Unfielded and deeper out. Sorrel Eagles improving. Symphony Queen running up in behind those heads. The rest, they turn for home inside the 300 metres. Sir William being shaded by JJ's brother. Unfiltered being let down three wide from Symphony Queen. In front, Sir William at the 150 metre mark. Trying hard was Unfiltered. Symphony Queen winding up down the centre of the track. Still Sir William in front. They're getting close to home and the money spot on. Sir William too good. Symphony Queen may grab second from Unfiltered. JJ's brother was next. They're then followed in by Spinner with So Vogue. Back behind those, Sorrel Eagles in partnership with Harada and White Star Susie was always well back.
1: And on top will be Sir William at $3.30 and $1.50. So it's 3 from 8. Symphony Queen, $1.20. Unfiltered, the 7 and $1.50. It is 3, 8, 7 and 1. Numbers Launceston and race number 3. The final event at Richmond is due in 5 minutes. Gary.
2: Yeah, we're about to wrap it up here, Nick, and we've got the favourite getting very easy. Number one, Tarawai Brumby, 185 out to 230. Maybe just that lack of early speed back to the 320 might be the little issue here. Maybe that's why he's drifting. Number seven, All On Kylie, 420 into 340. Two, Bronny's Blue, $5 in a point to $4. And the real good firmer is number six, Bluey's Girl, $13 into $7. So they're the notables. I've gone 6, 7, 1, 8. I've actually gone with Bluey's Girl, the big firmer here. Comes off some Gosford form where he won there 4 starts ago off the rails box. He is a winner here off a centre draw. So the money's come for it. So I've gone with her at a bit of value, number 6 in the last. And the final event here, Richmond, 4 minutes away. They're scoring up at Ballarat for race number 2. So we had the Lachlan.
3: Mick Bellman with the drive. And they're all set and ready behind the APG gate for the APG Vicbred Super Series 3-year-old Silver Trot. They're away. Well, the two out deep making awkward starts. Pippalicious, firstly broken, going up in sympathy nearly next door is Vixen. But they both recovered quickly. The favourites made a break at the start. I just can't see it. And Pippalicious went up in the air as well. I just can't see it. Continues to gallop. Won't settle at all back in the field and is conceding a big start. Making a break too into the first turn, Italian Thunder. So leading them up, the New South Wales trotter Purple Moon trotted away to lead from Zulu, who's in the trailing spot in second. Second, pushing through from the back row, Glory Connect to be third. Moving up in that first over position, Reverend Bob fourth, being tracked up by another back rower in Jay's All That. Over on the pegs is Brooklyn Got Courage, four back, was racing a little keenly and made a break. Past the Salt, passes it up along the inside, Vixen making ground right up along the peg line under Aldebaran Jasmine. Tacking up now was I Just Can't See It, but it's conceded a big start to the lead as the favourite. Will now go for Lark Short, cutting the pegs around 25 off the lead. Recovering from a break into the first turn, Italian Thunder. That's the main group. Pippalicious has done a few things wrong, has broken again. It's now being passed by Brooklyn Got Courage. 45.3, the lead time. And as they're about to approach the point where they started from last lap, around 1,200 metres left to go in the APG Vicbred Super Series 3-year-old Silver Trot. And it's the New South Wales visitor Purple Moon, who's in control, leading a couple of metres at a pretty leisurely tempo. Second, Reverend Bob parked. Now, on the pegs, making a break, Glory Connect. Was in a good spot but made a break. I feel that he's not happy with the leisurely speed. 31.9 was the first quarter of the final mile. Following the leader is Zulu in the 1-1, Jay's All That. Getting through Vixen to follow its stablemate, three back the pegs. Past the Salts, having a nice economical run, sixth. Held up on the inside, the favourite, I Just Can't See It, after that early error. Needing a bit of luck, launching three deep from the back was Italian Thunder. Jumping onto its back, Aldebaran Jasmine. That's your race, you'd say. It's about 20 metres back then to Brooklyn Got Courage. The others tailed off. 31-4, second quarter. The leader is Purple Moon, where it's been from the start, but is about to cop some heat from Reverend Bob on the outside. Out three deep, sustaining a long run up at them was the local Italian Thunder. Joins in quickly, Jay's All That, trying to work into the clear under Aldebaran Jasmine. Behind the leader, Zulu reined up, ready for a run. Dropping off its back was Vixen, trying to get into the clear, coming very wide was I Just Can't See It. 15 off the front, running on, but you It's a long way back into the home straight. Taking the lead was Italian Thunder. This has been a big run. It went wobbly. It broke. It put the moz on it. It ran to the front, but it's galloped into the clear with Zulu. Down the outside, Jay's All That. Then Reverend Bob past the Salts, getting through into second. But it's Zulu. Zulu and David Miles. Great drive. And has beaten past the Salt, Jay's All That. I think Reverend Bob was fourth from Purple Moon. Italian Thunder. She looked like it was going to win, but then it broke. It galloped all the way up the home straight. I Just Can't See It. Made a break early.

0: Don always had a tough task ahead of it. Dropping right out was Vixen, Aldebaran, Jasmine, and pulling up very quickly at the back of the field was Brooklyn Got Courage and Pitbullicious and Glory Connect just going over the line. 28.9, 22.3 was the mile rate there on race two.
1: Zulu too good at 11.70 and 2.10 for David Miles. So it's one from 11 and 9, race number two, Ballarat Harness.
2: Bathurst, race three in 3 minutes. Frizzer favourite, $2.80 to $1.55 first fluctuation. You're getting $1.75 now. This is Heaven is $2.80 down to $2.50 rather. Cohen the Red, $2.60 to $4.80 doubles the rest. There's not much support about any of those runners. Frizzer's my best of the night though, and I think that he should duly salute here. He's first up, but his trials have been very, very good indeed. Race three, number six in two.
3: 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Get more value when you're in venue. All on the Tab app. You win some, you lose more.
1: And Ballarat Greyhounds, 8.71 and 2. They're paying on race number two. And Ballarat, the interim numbers at the harness, 1.11, 9 and 12.
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1: Richmond, they're at the boxes now for race number 12 on their program, the final of the evening, and the favourite is the 7 All on Kylie at $2.80.
9: So a couple of these have been really heavily tried, thank you, Nick. And All on Kylie, $4.20 in the $2.90. Has finished last two of his last three runs here since winning over the 400 about 3 weeks ago. He's won one of 13 at the short course here, All on Kylie. Bluey's Girl's been very heavily tried, $13 in the $6. Just gets back out a little bit late. I thought she was a chance in the race at value. And one Tarawai Brumby, what's got a cyclone behind it, $1.85 out the $4. They're not interested. He probably does lack that early speed to be coming back to the 3.20. Maybe that's why that he's drifted right out. And two Bronny's Blues in a 0.5 to 4. So 6 and 7 of the two that have probably been the best tried here. But All on Kylie firms up again, the 2.60 favourite in the 7. All in, green light, Lure Travels, about to wrap it up. Ready and racing. Nicely away towards the inside. Iron Condor landed in front of Whoopi Express and Brody's Blue. Tarawai Brumby back on the inside. Then Bluey's Girl out of luck. Well back, tap out Johnny. All on Kylie back at the tail on the corner. They all fan. Brody's Blue's got up underneath Iron Condor and Tarawai Brumby's got the pair of them. Tarawai Brumby. Putters didn't want it in betting, but it's got up and won Tarawai Brumby over Bronny's Blue Wire, Condor and Whoopi Express. They're followed by Bluey's Girl. Next time of the race then was out of luck. All on Kylie, never a factor, and tap out Johnny the tail ender, 18.44 the time.
1: Tarawai Brumby too good at $4.10 and $1.30. It's 1, 2, 3 and 5 after the running of race number 12 at Richmond for Alan Proctor. Too good the one. Okay, Belmont, they're 5 away from race number 6. Favourite is Streamlined, the 7 at 2.15. When markets came through this morning, it was at 2.30. Now, Cosmic Gem, the 2, 3.60 to 3.40. And Classic Ruler, 9, $7 to 8. Selection from Darren McCauley. He's got the 2 on top in Cosmic Gem. Now, at Launceston, correct weight has been notified on 3, 8, 7 and 1. At the Harness at Ballarat, their interim numbers on 1, 11, 9 and 12. Bathurst, the mobile's rolling for race number 3 on their program. Frizzer the 6 is favoured at $1.65.
2: This is the Success Stud celebrates 59 years pace. The 3-year-olds, good quality 3-year-old this too. Set at the 17.30, Signal racing. Montrell from the inside was beaten out clearly. There's a rush of them to get forward. Just Keep Chiming and Chevelle Julia very deep on the course. This is Heaven is working forward and Frizz has got a helmet to follow in the early part. Back behind those is Chevelle Tiger, now fifth and one off the inside. And the last pair, Aurora Mighty, Robin Cohen, the red at the end. So eventually This is Heaven worked onto the front to lead Frizzer, who's parked without cover. Third, the inside is Just Keep Chiming as they run training centre turn. 5 metres, Chevelle, Julia, Montrell, worse than middle of the group, being followed by Chevelle Tiger. And the last pair, Aurora Mighty, Robin Cohen, the red being saved for one run. 8.2 the lead time. 28.7 the first quarter. And it's This Is Heaven leading the way, 5 metres on Just Keep Chiming, and Frizzer's breezing up.

0: End is This Is Heaven. Frizzer still breezing, just starting to stalk ever closer. Then comes Just Keep Chiming, which is in a good spot behind the leader as the leader goes for the plugs here. Next on the outside is Chevelle Tiger revved up. Chevelle Julia the inside. Aurora Mighty Rob head of the others. Third section was 27-9. This Is Heaven still leads. Frizzer's just starting to circle ominously now. Back behind those is Just Keep Chiming. And that trio get away. 175 metres left to go. This Is Heaven and Frizzer. They're locked in a good battle, but This Is Heaven gets the upper hand late on. This Is Heaven kicks away again, and it's This Is Heaven too good for Frizzer. Third spot will be Just Keep Chiming. Fourth really tight between Chevelle Julia and Chevelle Tiger. Then comes Montrell, Aurora Mighty, Rob Cohen, the red at the end. 27.8, 154 won the time. It was a good race on paper. It was a good race on the track, and This Is Heaven too good.
1: And on top, This Is Heaven for Zara Fitzpatrick, $3 and $1.10, 5, 6, 4, and a photo between the three on the inside, two the outside, awaiting on the judge to confirm placings at Bathurst, race number 3. 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

0: moving into the barriers of Belmont. This is race number 6, and the favourite is 7 Streamlined at 2.25.
1: Most recent run up there in Broome. Back onto the grass here this afternoon after a season on the Pindan. And Cosmic Gem Acton on Verba brought forward. 2.35 Streamlined, the Son of Maurice, and 3.10 in from 3.80 Cosmic Gem. They're nearly ready to run here, race number 6. Lawn Pride, Australia Handicap. Paddy Powell in charge of the button. Acton on Verba goes in. They're all set. Ready, racing. First away, Classic Ruler from the inside with Actor Nonverba, and also into stride very quickly is Manjiri. And driving forward, Cosmic Gem with What's the Point, also at the end of 250. Streamline trapped three deep in the run down the back, though, followed by La Excellence. Then came Must Be Nice, getting out the back shortly after the start. Now is Actor Nonverba and the tail ender Atlantis Beach. They go along to the 950 and leave the back to the top of the course. Cosmic Gem taken to the lead by McGruddy, and led by a half a length on the grey, What's the Point? Streamlined over on the outside next to Vall, back on the rail, Classic Ruler, three quarters of a length away behind the Manjiri. Must Be Nice sitting a bit wide in transit. Down on the inside then came at La Excellence, rather, followed further back by Acton on Verba. The tail ender is Atlantis Beach, and so in the direction of the corner they head, leaving the 500 behind them. Cosmic Gem got the company of the grey galloper.

0: the point, who sizes up Cosmic Gem. They're going stride for stride. Streamline still there, and now starts to have an impact. Two lengths Classic Ruler must be nice, and further back Acton on Verba and Atlantis Beach. Cosmic Gem now joined by Streamline. It's Streamline on the outside, hitting the lead as they go to the 100 mark. Down the outside, running on La Excellence and also Acton on Verba, but it comes away the favourite lady in the race. Streamline gives Pike a treble, one from La Excellence, Acton on Verba, Cosmic Gem kickback right on the line, made it tight for third. In behind them, Atlantis Beach, What's the Point, Classic Ruler and Must Be Nice. They were the next of them home, and last to greet the judge man, Jerry.
1: 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Photo the Miners, 7-6 photos. Race number 6 at Belmont.
2: At Redcliffe, coming towards race number 3, where Moonshine Millie has firmed to favouritism. $3 Millie, $3 Moonshine Millie from 340 to 3. Notions at 330. From 3 to 3.30. Roll to the top at 5. My Ultimate Felix, 6. She's a punter, 9. Maywin Valentino, 13. Diamond Tina Daisy, 15. He's Regal, 41. Tiger Tommy, $71. Mullum Judith, number 1, was a late scratching earlier today. 9 running. Moonshine Millie at $3. Favourite with Notions getting out again, 3.40. 3 minutes of betting time left.
1: They're paying at Bathurst on 5, 6, 4 and 2. Race number 3, and all clear has been notified at Richmond on 1, 2, 3 and 5. Rockhampton's got 6 races tonight. They're 5 minutes away from their first. Good evening to our man Liam Mulry.
3: Hello, Nicholas. Yes, just a 6-race card. A little bit of a concern. Hopefully those numbers can pick up again soon. But just a 6-race card here tonight. Weather fine, track is good. Still a little bit smoky with those bushfires raging away in the Mount Archer National Park. Certainly some great efforts being done there by all concerned to contain that. Our best on the program, race 3, number 2, Dearden. Looks awfully hard to beat again. $2.50 into $2. In the first, the Kettlemate Tiff Lattimore very short. $1.45 into $1.28. In front of Weed Matt at $5.50 and Maverick $9 has had some backing at a price, but it does look a good race for Tiff Lattimore to go 2 from 2 here at Rocky, the first 4 minutes away.
1: And Acton on Verba has finished in third place at Belmont, the 4, $2.90. So numbers are 7-6-4 and 2. Belmont and race number 6. Okay, at Ballarat, they're at the side of the boxes to be called over at the Greyhounds. As mentioned, favourite in this race is Did Not the 7 at $1.60. The selection from Rob Tester.
4: And is expected to make it 2 on the bounce. Runs the favourite here at $1.60. $5 Aston Fumigo. $9.50 Cade's Thunder. 11 Man of Courage. 12 Bull Durham. 14 Poor Yaz. 19 Mini Easy. Coming up. Moving in, this is Ballarat Race 3, the third of 14 this evening. They're all in, green lights on, right to run. Set at Ballarat. Racing. Did Not's begun well, wide out, winning at Man of Courage from Aston Fumigo. Bull Durham going out fast. Did Not's coming up, 4 deep going around them to sweep up and take the lead now. Cade's Thunder, Poor Yaz and back last, Mini Easy. Did Not circle the field and takes off turning. Cleared a Man of Courage, followed by Bull Durham. Mini Easy back behind them, but Did Not racing clear on the favourites. Too good, Did Not wins easily. Man of Courage second. Third might be Bull Durham over Cade's Thunder. There won't be a lot in that at the finish. Cleared a Poor Yaz, Mini Easy and Aston Fumigo, and the run there 22.07.
1: Did Not on top for Troy Decartis at $1.70 and $1.40. It's 7-1 and a photo for the Miners. I think you'll find it will be the 6 ahead of the 3, but a wait for the judge to confirm the placings on the previous race at Ballarat Grey. So it is going to be 7-1, 6-3. Numbers coming through. Okay, we've got the Meadows joining us in 5 minutes. Their first race at the Greyhounds tonight. And the favourite is the 6 in Pale Green Star, $1.60. Did open at $2.70. Neil the Seal, the 2, from $1.95 to $2.20. And Fume Train, the 1, $6 to $10. Selection trackside, James Vandermaard's got the 6 in Pale Green Star. That is also the late mail.
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1: At Redcliffe,

0: They're milling around, about to be called Ford over the 2040. Moonshine Millie's at 250, the 5 favourite. Second elect in the market at 420s. Roll to the top, the 4, and 460 about Notions, the 10. So that's how the market sees this race as they start to score up for race number 3.
1: 9 on the card tomorrow afternoon. The Coast to Coast Grounds and Gardens is race number 3. And Moonshine Millie, coming from 5 in the original draw, there'll only be 5 on the front line now. Moonshine Millie at $2.60 with $4.20 for Notions and $4.80 roll to the top. Lines are taking shape into the starting area. On goes the light, back go the arms, racing. Diamond Tina Daisy from the inside won the start, from roll to the top, Tiger Tommy. Maywin Valentino follows the pegs on the inside of She's a Punter. And then My Ultimate Felix followed by Moonshine Millie. Notion second last. His Regal came from wide on the front line, went straight back to the rear. Diamond Tina Daisy, the leader, passed the judge short of 2 rounds out. Rolled to the top, sits second on the back of the speed after a lead time of 32.3. Maywin Valentino, 3 back on the inside as Tiger Tommy goes forward in the breeze, giving cover to She's a Punter. Then Moonshine Millie, who's 1 out, 2 back on the outside of My Ultimate Felix. Notions, second last. He's Regal whipped them in when they're about to complete a lap. Diamond Tina Daisy passed the 1,200 metres peg, ran a first quarter of the flying mile in 30.6 and showed the way coming down towards Garrard's Corner. Tiger Tommy has worked to the wheel of the leader, rolled to the top third. She's a Punter fourth in the moving lane. Then Maywin Valentino inside of Moonshine Millie, followed by My Ultimate Felix on the pegs on the inside of Notions, and He's Regal still whipped them in as they race past the judge and the bell. There's been little change in the order. Diamond Tina Daisy clocked that section in 29.1, and at the 700 metres pole is in front of Tiger Tommy, chased up onto the bridle, rolled to the top, still on the back of the leader. She's a Punter has peeled 3 deep, is going forward, and Moonshine Millie follows. She's a Punter, Notions onto the back of Moonshine Millie, then My Ultimate Felix off the pegs from Maywin Valentino, and He's Regal, 28.8, third splitter. She's a Punter sprinted to the front at the furlong pole. She's a Punter in front of Moonshine Millie, still behind the leader, a breakaway Notions, and they're clear of My Ultimate Felix. She's a Punter turned in front. Moonshine Millie went back down to the lane. She's a Punter led. Moonshine Millie is flashing on the lane, is coming, and came quickly enough. Moonshine Millie beat She's a Punter. A lot of real estate to Notions. My Ultimate Felix roll to the top. Maywin Valentino, Tiger Tommy. Then He's Regal and Diamond Tina Daisy, after leading got tired, came in last of all.
0: 5, 8, 10 and 9 numbers coming through from the previous race at Redcliffe. Moonshine Millie has won a 2.40 and a $1.40 for Jack Chappell. 5, 8, 10 and 9 after the running of race number 3.
2: Arriving at the gates for the first leg of the Quaddy and Launceston Race 4, open race 6, Royal Detective favourite. Today, $5 into 4, 21 Alpine Fury at 4.40, 5 Them's the Breaks 4.60, 7 Brave Jet 4.20 out to 4.60, 3 Rippington opened up 4.60 yesterday, today's $5 out to 6.50, 2 Denison $10 into 8. And double figures, the other 3 headed by Sky Eagle at 26. I'm keen on 3 Rippington here. Comes up with barrier 2. He's got good early speed. We saw that run all the way winning Hobart over the 1400 last start. And look, he was clearly headed in the straight, but he fought on courageously to get the job done, actually running away over the final 100 metres to score by a length and 3 quarters. On pace has been the spot to be tonight. I'm a bit confident here. Well, I'd be my special, race 4, number 3. 7 away.
0: Redcliffe replay.
3: Racing Tiff Lattimore begins quickly from the 5 favourite, straight to the front from Weedmat, who is challenging the outside and in fact puts its head in front. 5 away regarding Henry Maverick, out the back is Vociferous. Tiff Lattimore and Weedmat the outside go together. 5 away regarding Henry and Maverick, and a gap off Vociferous is last of all. Tiff Lattimore got away now from Weedmat regarding Henry, makes some ground from Maverick. Tiff Lattimore gets in by a length and a half on the line. Regarding Henry did make up some late ground into second. Third home then will be on the inside. Maverick just in front of Weedmat and Vociferous last in. Still a pretty good time, around 23.6.
0: Rockhampton 5-1, 4-8. They're set at the Meadows.
4: Off and racing, Pale Green Star out well. Good speed from Fume Train near the inside. Has the muzzle dislodged, but it's not bothering him early as he went wide, but led by a length and a half from Neil the Seal. Going to third quarter intention. Pale Green Star, you don't want shares in this favourite, drops away. Passed by Wartik, and now the favourite tries to respond, but Neil the Seal claims the lead. Put four lengths on Fume Train, then quarter intention. Well back to Wartik. There's no Pale Green Star, but there is a Neil the Seal, and he is streaking away. Neil the Seal, a big-time winner. Neil the Seal by 7 lengths will beat quarter intention. Third getting through Wartik. Fourth might be Pale Green Star, just over Fume Train, who's ended up running last. That's a quick gallop, 29.99 for Neil the Seal.
0: And Neil the Seal at $2.50 and $1.10. 2 from 8, 4 in a photo between the 1 and 6 after the running of the previous race at the Meadows. Now at Belmont, correct weight has been notified on 7, 6, 4 and 2.
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0: All clear, Bathurst on 5, 6, 4 and 2. Race number 3 and Ballarat at the Greyhound, 7, 1, 6 and 4. They're paying. Redcliffe Harness still interim on my screen, 5, 8, 10 and 9. And a Rockhampton numbers were 5, 1, 4 and 8. Tiff Lattimore won at $1.20 and $1 interim at the moment. Okay, the first race at Nowra is 2 minutes away. It's a good evening. Evening to Killer Rourke.
6: Yeah, g'day Nick, and hello everyone. Apologies for the voice tonight, but we should be right. We should get through it. I thought the two good things, race 5, number 7, and race 7, number 6. Now, in the first, we did have the late one here of number 3. There's also a late one in race 6, number 4. So, 1, 3, 6, 4. Escape Tunnel here is 10s into 7s, number 1. On the second line of betting is Zipping Alberta. Quite static at the 260. And the on-top tip here, Andy Time Now, is 240 into 225. The dogs are gone with him, but he needs to jump. Race 1, first of 10. Good night's racing here, and we'll kick it off in 2 minutes.
0: Redcliffe, they're paying on 5, 8, 10 and 9, race number 3. They're at the barriers and moving forward at Launceston for race number 4. Favourite is the 6 in Royal Detective at $4.
2: It was placed in a recent Longford trial. Your race favourite at $4, now equal favourite. Number 5, them's the breaks. She did hate it for fast in Devonport last start over the 1880. Drops back to the 1400 here this evening. Craig Newitt's got the right. Now, Denison about to move into the outside alley here. Best leg of the quaddy, a class 2 over 1400 metres. All in. Light flashing away. Gates are back. They're off. Alpine Fury left well off the inside. Royal Detective showing speed. Denison looking to take up a forward position and Rare Oro in that bunch. Rippington settling down behind those from Brave Jet, Alley Scent. Sky Eagle second last, and them's the breaks taken to the tail by the 1100 metres. And Denison from the outside gate found the top, leads by a half length. Rare Oro's in second placing. Alpine Fury was there, the inside of Royal Detective. Rippington was next, who's still on the inside of Brave Jet. Ali Scent was back third last from Sky Eagle, and them's the breaks at the tail end of the field. 700 metres left to travel, and the four-year-old gelding Denison in search of back-to-back wins this evening shows the way by a half length. In second spot, Rare Oro, Ali Scent improving deeper on the track with Royal Detective. Them's the breaks behind those as they start to really bunch up. Alpine Fury, Rippington were next, followed by Brave Jet and Sky Eagle. At the 400 metres, Rare Oro has the head in front from Royal Detective. Ellie Scent, them's the brakes deeper on the track. Dennison starting to give ground. Rippington looking angle into the clear with Alpine Fury. Many have a chance at the 200. It's Royal Detective just in front. Alpine Fury out after it. Sky Eagle's bursting through close to the inside. Alpine Fury grab the lead.

0: A length clear, and Alpine Fury comes on to win first up. Sky Eagle grabs second, third in Royal Detective. Them's the Breaks was next. They were then followed in by Brave Jet, Rippington back behind those. Rare Oro with Ali Scent and Denison, the early leader, knocked up to finish at the tail.
1: And on top is Alpine Fury, $1.480, $1.70. It's one from nine, Sky Eagle, $5.70, and six, Royal Detective, $1.50. $1.96 and $5 after the running of race number four at Launceston. Okay, a Ballarat Bahanas, they're 13 seconds out from race number three. Now, Ideology, the 13 at $3, did open at $2.60. It's Classic Gold, the 9, $4.60, went to $3.80, back to $4.60. And Omnia, the 12 Omnia, I should say, $3 to $4.60. Selection from Lachlan, he's got the 9 on top. It's Classic Gold, who's at $3.80. Taree, they're 3 away from their first race, Greyhound Racing tonight. And Mixed Emotions, the 8 favourite at $2.80, opened at $2.60. Lollipop Kira, the 4, $3.70 to 4. And Love Shake, the 6 from $4.60, or I should say $4.40, out to $4.60. Selection from Robert Brandaloni is the 4. Now they're moving up. Let's get to the track for race number one.
2: $9, Not Too Proud and Escape Tunnel. So runners about to be locked away. First of 10. And the second line up. Just about ready to jump. Green light about to go on. All set for the first. Ready now. They're off. Escape Tunnel left or right. Good wheels from Not Too Proud with Andy Time now, but Not Too Proud's going to lead. Up to third went La Primera. They followed Escape Tunnel. Sipping Alberta a long way back with Fantasy Blue. Coming to the corner, Not Too Proud in front. Andy Time now goes to the outside. Not Too Proud will hold Andy Time now. Third in was La Primera, then Zipping Alberta. Further back of the ruck we had Fantasy Blue and Zipping Simella was a minute back. Escape Tunnel just ahead of those in 21 even.
1: For Sean Evans, Not Too Proud, $9.40, $1.60, 8 from 6 and 4, race number 1, Nowra. Okay, now there was a false start at Ballarat Harness, so there's a delay there. Taree's 2 minutes away, as I mentioned. Favourite is Mixed Emotions at $2.80, the 8. After that, we go back to the Greyhounds at Ballarat for race number 4. Paul Gusto, favourite at $2, opened at $1.95 this morning. 3 Hour Patch, $3.10 to $3.40. Lee Zoom, the 8, $4.60 to $3.40. And the selection from Rob Tester, he's got the 8 on top in Lily Zoom at $3.40.
3: From Bateman's Bay to Fenny Bay to Harvey Bay. Wherever you are, this is the National Racing Service.
1: Campton, they're paying on 5, 1, 4 and 8, race number 1. The Meadows, 2, 8, 4 and 1, all clear. Launceston still interim on 1, 9, 6 and 5, so interim at Launceston on 1, 9, 6 and 5. Now, Ballarat, they are starting to move into the line or behind the mobile barrier for race number 3, and Taree, they are making their way to the boxes. But let's get the Ballarat now for take 2 at the harness over the 2200.
4: Bronze Trot. Gates rolling again. It launches into speed and it's been a few of them off here. 2,200 metres is the journey. The mobile gate swings around the turn. All set and ready. Ideology has a clear path ahead of it out wide on the back row. There's the wings folding back, the green light up, and they're on their way. From the inside, Argyle Muir's away okay, making a break of the start, African Gala. Charging forward, the wide back rowers, Omnia, and also Ideology as Argyle Muir leads into the first turn, but Caldo is going to send Omnia, the former South Australian, onto the top. Takes it up with a good start from the back row. Air Jordan's going to be three back the pegs. Ideology's working its way forward. forward to get outside of the leader. And in the 1-1 at the moment is the Trout Cod. Three deep, working its way forward also from a wide back row draw, Kudgy Breeze. It's looking to try and get up into the breeze, but it's having to work hard. We've got a line of three as they approach the mile. Then came its classic gold around Air Jordan. Four back along the inside lane is Muscle Valley underneath of Spirit of Gigi. And last of the group.

0: Recovering from that tardy start, African Gala. About 25 metres span first to last, 44.6 was the lead times. They've gone a little quicker than through the lead time than what they did in the silver trot, and it's Omnia, who worked its way forward from a wide back row draw to find the lead into the first turn. Not getting a whole lot of peace. There was a bit of a duel on its outside. Kudgy Breeze has been able to move up and park. Argyle Muse following the leader in the meantime, getting a nice run. 30.4 first quarter. Ideology is in the one out, one back to South Australian. Air Jordan on the inside is locked away fifth. Sixth and third over is the Trout Cod. The fourth pair back in the running line, it's Classic Gold, who's covering up Muscle Valley. Spirited Gigi is back last on the outside of African Gala. Into the final lap of the APG Bred Super Series three-year-old bronze trot. Second quarter is about to be posted. It's been a solid tempo though. 31.2, 61.6 the half. And on the outside, Kudgy Breeze in the breeze, putting its neck in front of Omnia, who's on loose lines and under submerging from Caldo. Nicely poised Ideology behind the leader Argyle Muse. It's Classic Gold peeled up three deep. African Gala broke back in the field. Air Jordan's bailed away three the pegs. The Trout Cod's in the middle, pushing into the clear Muscle Valley. Three deep. So four deep, Spirited GG as they pack up. Approaching the 400. A bunched up field. Been under some pressure for a while, Omnia, but responding to the urging. Kudgy Breeze. Ideology goes up to claim the pair, and it's Classic Gold is sweeping up to make a run out four deep. And Spirited GG's right off the track, winding up with a sprint into the lane. Ideology, the outside, it's Classic Gold. Getting a run back nearer the inside, Muscle Valley, and deep round, Spirited GG. It's Classic Gold in front. Muscle Valley's charging through late, Spirited GG. It's Classic Gold's in front, though, and it's Classic Gold wins it, has beaten Muscle Valley, and third home Spirited GG. A long break back to the others. Close fourth at the end. Ideology got very wobbly there. It's with Omnia in a photo for the first four spot. And then African Gala, Kudgy Breeze, Argyle News, Air Jordan, and the Trout Cod. 29.5, and they've rated 2.18.
1: 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It's Classic Gold at 3.10 and $2 for Liam Alder. Tari.
2: And a racing Lollipop Kira got away smartly in the centre of the track and is looking for the lead over Charlie Maverick. Getting to the outside, and here's the Tarni Fire making ground. A break behind him is Love Shake. Well back, the Pure Lilies. Chaos Mixed Emotions as well back. Forget the rest, but have a look at Lollipop go. Lollipop Kira raced away and won easily. A Tarni Fire, a good run into second. Chase resolutely. Break turn. Well, that's tight from inside to out. As I hit the wire, there was Love Shake, Lily Chaos, and Charlie Maverick. Leave that to the judge for the minor with Big Jess. A Mixed Emotions. Very disappointing, but couldn't really get across at any stage.
1: At $2.40 a dollar, it's Lollipop Kira, the four from 1 and 6, race number one at Taree, 7 officially fourth. Ballarat Greyhounds, they're at the boxes loading.
3: Race 4. Sportsbet more places, they're getting ready. It's the 4th of 14 this evening. They're all in, green lights on, right to run. Set Ballarat, favoured in 1. Racing, Poor Gusto, only fair to go, winning it out, Patch from Poor Gusto, hustling up on the rail, Lily Zoom coming from the outside, underneath it, Better Banjo, and there followed by Angry Murray Cod, Miss Joe, Just Believe. Our Patch has got a good lead on the corner, raced out by 3 to Poor Gusto, running on well now. Our Patch turned in front, Poor Gusto getting up on the fence, finishing strongly. Poor Gusto went through, grabbed the lead and gets her in a photo to beat Our Patch second, third Better Banjo, fourth Our Murray Cod, and they finished clear to Miss Joe, followed by Just Believe. Leave a little zoom. 21.97 is the run.
1: And it will be a photo between the 1 and the 3. The 7 will grab third ahead of the 2. So photo between 1 and 3 and 7 and 2 should be your numbers. Ballarat race number 4 at the Greyhounds.
4: All right, the 4th at Bathurst isn't too far away. Always a Sam 210 favourite after 420. Dunspruken 6 off 5. And Tulhurst Timmy's the only other one that's been met with support. It's 12 down to $6. Rest taking on water. I'm with number 4, Always a Sam. More by default than anything else. Race 4, we're going with 4. We'll be back in 15 seconds. Before that, here's Liam for the second at Rockhampton with the update.
5: Thank you, BK. Yeah, Opal Onyx is favourite here. Recent Young Guns winner has been well backed. 190 into 155. Calamity Corner 7 into 5. Brett Keeping Easy 330 to 550. Mr. Williams at $9. I've gone with Brett Keeping at some value. Not sure if there's any sort of worshipping going on here. All the sixes next to his name in recent starts, but they've all been in much, much harder company. I think if he can get the start right, he could lead and he might be the value currently at 550. Race 2, Rockhampton, 2 away.
1: And at Belmont there, 5 away from race number 7. Favourite is Vampy Queen at 250. The 5 did open at 260. Cosmic Treat, the 4, 390 to 460. And the 1, Ocean Goddess, 550 to $6. Selection from Darren is 5 in Vampy Queen at $2.50. Before we get the Bathurst for race number 4 over the 2260, quick update at Nowra.
6: And our favourite here, Nick, is Blue Love at 220 in from 225. Get on Black at 420, so it's been a little ease. And Air Split at $5. On with Air Split, little bit of value here. The dogs are with Blue Love and the second due in just over 4.
4: With the reins of the favourite drawn the middle of the line. Set at the 2260 Signal Racing. Always a Sam, as anticipated, slow out of the machine. Showing good speed was done, Spruked. It's almost across Bean Counter. Now it isn't. Sean Shannon's rolling the dice early. Mondo Glitz is getting through to be in a handy spot. And up on the inside is Tulhurst Timmy. They were followed by, in the second half of the field, Warrawee Cruising in company with Indiair tonight following it. Then Barry Limbo. Second to last is Always a Sam. He was safely off the arm, but he's at least 30 off the front. And last of all is Jasper's Time to Shine as they make their way down the cattle wash back straight on the first occasion. 1,730 metres left to go. And Sean Shannon leads the way 5 metres done, Spruken. Third locked away on the inside is Bean Counter, being covered by Mondo Glitz. And the lead time has been carved out in a pretty steady 47.2. So they sprint it up. They've closed down the speed now. Always a Sam's off and going three wide. It passes Warrawee Cruising and Tulhurst Timmy near the inside, and the trailing trio in the air tonight, Barry Limbo, and last of all is Jasper's Time to Shine. Favourite still working off the inside, but it got to the position outside the leader relatively comfortably. It's Sean Shannon to the training centre turn with 1,300 metres left to go, leading Always a Sam, and the favourite's close enough, if good enough now. Third spot, the inside, Dun Spruken. One out and one back is Mondo Glitz, and the first section was covered in 31.8, so pretty steady going. Up on the inside is Bean Counter. Some of these starting to reef for more rain. Warrawee Cruise in the inside, Tulhurst Timmy, one to go. In the air tonight, Barry Limbo. Last of all is Jasper's Time to Shine. Out of the straight to the railway side leader is still Sean Shannon, as it has been pretty well every step of the way. Always a Sam's 3 metres is adrift the outside. Dun Spruken getting the run of the race behind the leader, and Mondo Glitz the inside of, rather the outside of Bean Counter. 30 and 2 and even 62 for the first half of the last mile. Back on the inside is Tulhurst Timmy. It's being covered up by Warrawee Cruising. Next on the outside is Indy Air tonight, and the last pair of Barry Limbo and Jasper's Time to Shine. Gee, Always a Sam is letting Sean Shannon get right away with this. It's out by about 8 metres. Trying to get through on the inside is Dun Spruken. Spruken, Always a Sam's battling in third, and it's still facing the breeze at this stage. 30 and 2 is the second quarter, 28-6 the third. Our favourite's in desperate trouble here as Sean Shannon kicks right away. Then comes Dun Spruken, who's trying to stay on and now produces to the outside, but Sean Shannon's travelling really well here. Got about 6 metres clear of Dun Spruken. Back to the inside is Tulhurst Timmy, Bean Counter, Barry Limbo, Sean Shannon, 75 metres left to go, still in front. Dun Spruken's coming and we'll grab it right on the peg. Dun Spruken beating second Sean Shannon. Third it'll be Tulhurst Timmy, and then Warrawee Cruising. Next in was Bean Counter from India tonight. Well back in the field was Jasper's Time to Shine, Barry Limbo, Mondo Glitz, and Always a Sam. At the end of the field, the 195 favourite has run last in 59.
1: And Dun Spruken, 740, 210. The 2 for Vaughan Duncan, 239. Race number 4 at Bathurst, Rockhampton.
5: Racing. Opal Onyx out wide begins fairly. Brett Keeping missed it. Calamity Corner showed speed. Here's Opal Onyx and Mr. Williams circling. Now Opal Onyx has caught 3 wider. Boulder Beach, Brett Keeping and Calamity Corner back to last. It's Mr. Williams and Opal Onyx going together. Slick Ram third from Boulder Beach. 3 away, Brett Keeping, Calamity Corner. Mr. Williams and Opal Onyx. Opal Onyx not there yet. Mr. Williams still kicking. here. Mr. Williams holds off Opal Onyx by a head on the line. Third in Slick Ram, fourth in Boulder Beach from Brett Keeping Calamity Corner. The gallop around 23.90.
1: And that was at Rockhampton, where Mr. Williams, the seven, has won at 18.10 and 4.30. 7, 8, 1 and 2, race number 2. Interim Ballarat there paying at the Greyhounds on 1.37 and 2. Tarees also paying on 4.16 and 7. And at Ballarat at the Harness, it was 9, 8, 11 and 12. Circling back to the Greyhounds at Ballarat, I should note it was Paul Gusto, the one, at $1.80 and $1.70. Now, they're at the side of the boxes. Belmont, they're only just making their way to the barriers now, so we'll be able to get to Nowra first, where the favourite is the 3, Blue Love, at $1.95.
6: Absolutely smacked in the market. So $2.30 into odds on now. So showed really good speed in the heat. 21 and 2 was the time. So Air Split, as they load away, gets out to $6, $8, get on black. Not too proud, one the first for Sean Evans. This is race number 2, the Mark Hughes Foundation. This is a maiden final. Set, ready, racing. Blue Love, she left beautifully. Straight to the front from Chaos Erupted. Storm Trio went to third, then Rio Cleo. They're followed then by Air Split. Get on Black's a minute back with Hope for Molly. Oh, she's getting off the track, the leader, Blue Love. She turns in front. Air Split giving good chase, but Blue Love, oh, she did a bit wrong, but she's too good. And Blue Love beat Air Split. Third in was Storm Trio. Fourth, Sofoto. Chaos Erupted or Hope for Molly. Further back, we had Speedy Flash, Rio Cleo. Get on Black, there's no more. 21 and 18.
1: Blue Love for Michael Clayton, 3, 220, $1.50 from Air Split and Storm Trio. So 3, 5 and 6, race number 2 at Nowra. Now the Meadows, they're making their way to the boxes, and Watermaker, the 2, is favourite at $2, did open $2.40. Banaka Bell, the 8, from $4 to $4.60. And then we go to 4 in Wyong Barnaby, $6 to 5. Selection from James is 7 in Big White Skyer at $4.60. Before we get to the Meadows and Belmont, let's get the update at Redcliffe ahead of race number 4.
7: A pay 1-2 race numbers 1 and 3. Out, Terragon Swinger, down to $1.80. She's got Talk at $4.80. She's a Warrior $7.50. Million Dollar Kiss $7.50. The Harris Hawk $8.50. Oyster Stride $17. Malibu Dream at $19. Terragon Swinger, well tried, the $1.80 favourite. Starting time 2 minutes away.
1: Okay, and at Belmont, they are just about right for a start. One runner to load.
8: Hosting that 8-event card. And, of course, this weekend, Sunday, the running of the Boulder Cup. So the light is on. About to jump. And away they go. Sky River jumped a touch awkwardly from right out there on the extreme outside from the rail, though Cosmic Treat had jumped well with Amali, Miss Carsavina, and Miss Wall Street's up there parked over the pace in the early stages with Right to Silence driving up near the rail, going forward but wide on the course, Azabel in behind those next on the inside, Ocean Goddess. When they leave the 1,000 behind them, Miss Wall Street quickly dropped back through the field outside of it, Sky River, then Molly's My Pal, Vampy Queen, and she only had Shushu behind her when they'd left the back at the 800 mark, and Cosmic Treat leading the way, steadies up for Parnham, out by a length over Carsavina, a length and a half away on the inside, Right to Silence continuing to push up now, getting into a handy spot, Azabel three wide, no cover throughout, following it forward, Sky River from the back of the field as they come to the home turn. In between horses, there is Amali, Miss Molly's My Pal down near the fence coming for home, Shushu from last around the outside of Miss Wall Street. Back in congestion there is Ocean Goddess, looking for room, and Vampy Queen. She's starting her run, and she's come right to the outside, letting go at the 200-metre mark. Isabel reached the lead. Vampy Queen descended upon her very quickly, though Vampy Queen put paid to them in one fell swoop. Ocean Goddess finally sees a bit of daylight, but it's all Vampy Queen. She trotted in. Vampy Queen home in a canter to give Johnston Porter a double. Ocean Goddess attacked the line strongly late. Isabel kicked back on the inside. A good run after being wide all the way. And then came Casa Vina right to silence. Molly's My Pal. Cosmic Treat further back in the field. Shushu with Miss Wall Street. Sky River amongst the last home. And with it is the grey galloper Amali Miss.
1: That is Belmont and their previous race. The fives on top. So numbers of 5, 1, and 3. Vampy Queen at $2.30 and $1.30 from Ocean Goddess. $2 and Isabel at $3.50. It is 5, 1, 3, and 10. Race number 7, Belmont.
9: Race 5 in Launceston, runners in the yard, jockeys are mounting up. Number 2, Just Plain Nuts, is the favourite. Opened up 5.50 yesterday, today 4.80 into 2.70. 1 Alfarino, 3.40 out to 4.60. Support for number 7, DeSalto, the former Victorian. It was $10 yesterday, today 7.50 into 6. 5 Miss Lyra has drifted to $7. 8 The Pirate Queen, 7.50, next best in betting. The on top selection is DeSalto, who's down from Victoria. It was okay in Devonport last start, but it's had a week to acclimatise to Tassie racing since. So if Craig knew, I'd expect him to be positive early. 7 on top for race 5 in Launceston in 7 minutes.
1: Redcliffe.
7: Later's on. Arms fold, racing. Tarragon Swinger hustled off the arm, goes charging forward. She's got Torque protecting the inside when they hit the first bend, and they have raced clear of She's a Warrior, Malibu Dream, Oyster Stride, Million Dollar Kiss, and the Harris Hawk dropped out to last. Lead time 11.3. Tarragon Swinger could not cross. She's got Torque, would not hand up the lead, and at the 1300 metres mark, there's only a head between them. Tarragon Swinger fired up, having another crack now as they reach the Oxley Avenue side and cast the 1200 metres mark astern. 29-1, first split of the mile. Tarragon Swinger is fired up on the outside of She's Got Talk as they reach Garrard's Corner. She's a Warrior third on the inside of Malibu Dream. Oyster Stride, three back in the moving lane, tagged by Million Dollar Kiss, and the Harris Hawk whipped them in as they reached the judge and the bell. Well, the favourite has had to do it the hard way and is very, very keen when they get to the half-mile marker. 30.5 from the three quarters to the half. Tarragon Swinger on the outside of She's Got Talk. They're 1 and 2 in the market. They're 1 and 2 in the run. 600 metres left to travel. She's a Warrior, sits behind the speed. Malibu Dream on a loose rein. Oyster Stride on the inside. Million Dollar Kiss peels three deep. Harris Hawk is last. Tarragon Swinger ran a neck in front. 400 metres out. 29.8. Third split of the mile. Tarragon Swinger in front, but is a sitting shot as She's a Warrior comes to the outside. She's Got Talk, flies the white flag, then Oyster Stride. Tarragon Swinger is the leader. She's a Warrior, the chaser on the outside. Tarragon Swinger in front. She's a Warrior trying. Tarragon Swinger in front. She's a Warrior raising a last effort. Not good enough. Tarragon Swinger beat She's a Warrior, Oyster Stride. Million Dollar Kiss out wide, probably fourth from the Harris Hawk. Then She's Got Talk and Malibu Dream.
1: So it should be 6, 7, 8 and 9. Tarragon Swinger has won for Holly Chambers at $1.60 and $1.30. That's Redcliffe. Here's the replay at the Meadows.
10: Away and racing, and Watermaker was out fast near the inside. Pressed now by Big White Skier, and they're going to go toe-to-toe. Big White Skier's got the momentum up to draw level with Watermaker, who kicks back on the inside. A length and a half third, Oza 1 getting to the outside. A length end to Wajarra, followed by Wyong Barnaby, and then Benarka Bell back at the end, but Watermaker just toying with them, now starts to click through the gears. A little bit like Neil the Seal, the brother in the first, had dashed away from Big White Skeeter, and it's all Watermaker. Look at it extend late. Watermaker, home in around 12-11, is going to win easily. Watermaker by 5, beat Big White Skier, third to Wajarra, then Banaka Bell, Oza 1 and Wyong Barnaby. That was a pretty dominant win, 30-21 for Watermaker.
1: Yeah, too good, the two at $1.70 and $1.04. It's 2, 7, 1, and 8. Watermaker on top. Now Belmont, 5, 1, 3, and 10 are interim on race number 7 at Nowra. 3, 5, 6, and 2. They're paying. Rockhampton all clear on their previous on 7, 8, 1, and 2. And the all clear signal has been posted at Bathurst on 2, 3, 9, and 10. Taree runners are making their way to the boxes. Favourite is 2. Blue Majestic at 2.10, opened at 2.70. Fire Motto, the 5, 4.80 to 2.70. And 4 is Parquet Paul, 4.60 to 8.50. Rob Brandolini's got the 2 on top in Blue Majestic at $2.10 as we head back to the track for the second.
2: We're at the track. It's drawn beautifully tonight, just where the trainer owner, Rick Taff, likes it. So in good stead there.

0: Thank you, Nick. Racing service on board. $2.10 and favourite. Clear cut there. Only one nearest to it is the Fire Fire Motto, who's certainly got plenty of ability, trained by Jason Abbott. The others outside of those, we've got $9.50 and $8. $8 O'Key and $9.50 about the four, which is Parkey Paul. But the money for the two particularly here is the green light about to be presented for the second on the card. It's a Harrington Bakehouse and Cafe Masters M2, M3. Favourite box two over the five. Up and racing now. Now Blue Majestic got away to about third and showing speed. Keelin, here comes all Blue Majestic. Tacked up the leader, comes again. Third placing engaged by Parkey Paul. O'Key behind those. Well back to Phil Fire Motto. Leader inside Keelin. Here comes Blue Majestic. Roaring down the centre. Picked him up, the favourite, and won clearly. Second to go to Keelin. Now for third placing, there was Parkey Paul out wide on the track. Fire Motto pushed up. Motto grabbed third. Fourth will go to Parkey Paul. O'Key never got across with Tangles Tippett for race number two, and the favourite salutes.
1: At a dollar 80 and a dollar 20, it's Blue Majestic for Richard Taff, the two. So it's 2, 1, 5, and 4 numbers at Taree and race number two. Ballarat Greyhounds, they are 5 minutes away from race number five, the first leg of the quadrilla. And the favourite is the 8 in Zara's Leon at 280, opened at 270. Bernardo Blue, the 2, 550 to 370. And Little Flower, the 5, 550 to 750. Selection from Rob Tester. He's got Zara's Leon on top at $2.80, the 8.
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1: Redcliffe, the all clear signal has been posted on 6, 7, 8 and 9. 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Taree Interim, 2, 1, 5 and 4. The Meadows paying on their previous 2, 7, 1 and 8. And at Belmont, Correct Weight has been notified on 5, 1, 3 and 10.
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5: They just play nuts number 2. The favourites, Ellie McCarthy riding for Dylan Clark, finished down the track behind Southern Aurora's last start. Wasn't far away prior to that. Visors go on first time at tonight. In search of win number 2 at start 5. Alfarino on the second line of betting. Image and Miller looking for a double tonight. Luke Dempsey takes the roads. Lynn Thizzy, who was second behind him last start, winning early tonight, strengthening that form line. DeSoldo down from Victoria at $6. Miss Lyra at $7. And $8.50 for GG's Ace and the Pirate Queen, rounding out those a single figure quote. Miss Lyra's moved in. Just the two out of line. Celestial Glow, one of those. DeSoldo will be the last. For race number 5 tonight, the Valet Barry Lada Class 1. Racing over 1,100 metres. Light flashing away. Alfago just play nuts, bounced out well. Alfarino showing speed. Deeper on the track, rushing forward from a wide draw, DeSoldo, and also in that group, Miss Lyra. But Just Play Nuts will hold the early lead over Miss Lyra. DeSoldo three wide, followed by Alfarino. Al Pepinati was next. Rappers ahead behind those from Celestial Glow. Back second last, GG's Ace and the Pirate Queen at the tail. Heading towards the 600 metres, and Just Play Nuts, the favourite, shows the way by a neck. Miss Lyra in second place. In Alfarino is holding down third spots, racing down along the inside of DeSoldo. Rapids ahead was next from Al Pepinati. Celestial Glow, GG's Ace and the Pirate Queen. 300 metres left to travel, and it's the favourite, Just Play Nuts on top. Shows out by a length over Miss Lyra. Alfarino.

0: Angles into the clear to Soldo to the centre of the track. Just played nuts in front. Alfarino, the main danger, moving up alongside. Alfarino grabbed the lead inside the final 100 metre mark and he's racing away for back-to-back wins. Alfarino comes on to score, defeating Miss Lyra and Just played nuts. De Soldo was next from Celestial Glow, GGZ, Sal Pepinati behind those with Rapids ahead and the Pirate Queen. Alfarino, number one. Luke Dempsey and Imogen Miller.
1: And it's Alfario at 5.10 and 2.20 for Luke Dempsey. From 5, Miss Lyra, 2.40 and $1.40 for Just Plain Nuts. 1, 5, 2 and 7 numbers. Race number 5 at Launceston.
2: Third at Rockhampton, Dearden's favourite here, $2.50 and $2 from box 2, Regal Wolf at $3.60. Next, Blackjack at 5, has some backing in from $8 and Windra All Prada $7.50. I think it'll be hard to beat again here. Dearden, very good win last week, 23.47 was the time, straight to the front. Steps up a little bit in class, but I think he's got the speed to lead and I thought he was the best on the card. Dearden to win, the third at Rocky, 2.5 away.
1: And at Ballarat Harness, they're about 2.5 out from race number 4. Favourite is the Wall Broker, the 10 at $1.80. When markets came through this morning, was at $2.40. Now King Marcus, the 8, $3.30 to $2.80. And Rock In with Sass, the 6 from $6 to $9.50. Selection from Lachlan McIntosh, the Wall Broker at $1.90.
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1: Moving forward to Ballarat Greyhounds for race number 5. The favourite is Bernardo Blue at $3.20 v2.
10: It's on there, set to run. Racing. Sarah's Leon and Bernardo Blue slow to go and Taste lead them out to lead Little Flower going up and then Kiwi Fred Star Rebel. On the rail, Bernardo Blue, full board Donny Mighty Scar. Zara's Leon's a long way back. Taste took the lead mid-race out by 3 lengths to Kiwi Fred, Little Flower and then Mighty Scar, Star Rebel and full board Donny, but Taste turned in front. Running on late, Kiwi Fred, Taste a length in front and Taste all the way. Beats Kiwi Fred, full board Donny and Little Flower. Zara's Leon never came into play, then Star Rebel, Mighty Scar and Bernardo Blue never came into play back last. 25-28 the run.
1: And on top is Taste at $12.40 and $3. 1-3-4 and 5 will grab 4th. Race number 5 at Ballarat Greyhounds.
11: And the upcomer at Nowra, we've got a shorty here, zipping a litre, $1.18 out to $1.22 from the Angel on the second line. It's in a half point to $5.50 and then double figures the rest. Hard to go past. Sipping a litre. She flew around here last time we saw her and she won at Wentworth Park recently over the 5.30 leading all the way. Race 3, due in 3.
1: And at Redcliffe they're paying on 6, 7, 8 and 9. Taree all clear. 2, 1, 5 and 4. And Launceston confirming interim numbers 1, 5, 2 and 7. Race number 5. Now the Rockhampton Greyhounds, they're about to be called forward. Ballarat, they are about to score up for race number 4, but we'll get to Rocky first. Favourite is the 2 Dearden at $2.20.
2: $2.25 Dearden. It's a backable quote if you like him in the 6 dog race. Box 2, vacancy outside, good early speed. I thought he'd be awfully hard to beat. $2.25, $3.70 Regal Wolf, $5.50 about the 1. And Windra All Prada at 7. Miss Bella Blue resuming tonight and Tuscan Raider also on the freshen up as well. All locked in. Race number 3, Rockhampton for the top graders. Green lights on, we're set. Ready. Racing, Dearden began brilliantly, straight to the lead from Windra All Prada, up to challenge, a couple away, Miss Bella Blue, 3 away, next Blackjack, followed by Regal Wolf and Tuscan Raider, both were slow away. Windra All Prada really putting it to Dearden, who needs to fend off the challenge here, and Miss Bella Blue is getting the inside run. They make a line of 3 favourites in bother,

0: Miss Bella Blue took the lead. Here's Regal Wolf charging late. Miss Bella Blue, Miss Bella Blue. Good first up win over Regal Wolf. Deered in third and fourth. And then Next Blackjack from Windra All Prada, who knocked up. And Tuscan Raider in around 2380.
1: 5821 numbers in Miss Bella Blue at 10:30 and 6:10, race 3 at Rockhampton. Ballarat there, set at the harness.
2: Green light flashing on the APG gate. They're away. And galloping from three, Donna Ford, away okay, seriously, sell the pole marker. Bustling up, although Rockin' with Sass is going up to challenge and is going fast looking for the lead. In the middle runners, Queen of the Summit, out deep on the track, working forward Northern Sky. As its stablemates made an early break and out the back, Queen Isabeau. It's now back with Donna Ford, who were the two that messed up the start. So Keang Marcus, the other favourite in the race, has been able to extricate off the pegs from inside back row, but has found itself second last of that main group. So they work out their positions. Rockin' with Sass leading, seriously sells on its back. Now, Northern Sky's been able to jump in onto the pegs three back, so that leaves Queen of the Summit moving up first over. Doesn't really want to be there. Delightful Rainer is getting up along the inside under the Wool Broker, who's in the one out, one back trail, but is giving the leader about 20 metres. And then came Cloudy Canyon, who follows the favourite. Callanan is well back. It's third last. Keang Marcus is back second last of the main group. And where to Sun Don't Shine is last of the bunch and would be 40 metres off the leader at least, with the other two that made errors tailed off, Donna Ford, and back with it is Queen Isabeau. 45.1 lead time, first quarter of the mile we're about to get. As Herbie makes a move on the Wool Broker, it's going to pop around and sit outside of the leader as they approach the bell. 31.6 first quarter. The Wool Broker's going fast here, he's looking for the front, he's about to sail onto the lead, so the Wool Broker has worked on by, taking the cover second, Rockin' with Sass for the last lap. They string out a bit as the speed quickens. Seriously, Sell is third. Keang Marcus has moved up a little closer to the action. He's about to move up into fourth spot on the outside of Queen of the Summit. Feel well stretched out. Then Cloudy Canyon drifting back on the inside, Northern Sky. Callanan got past it. And then came Delightful Rainer. And well back is still Where the Sun Don't Shine. 28.9. He marched through that second quarter, the Wool Broker. He's got them running here, Herbie. Adopting the Catch Me If You Can tactic. Rockin' with Sass is second. Moving up to challenge. Oh, the Wool Broker went roughly and broke. He put it all in through that second quarter. And that's the end of his night, the favourite. And Rockin' with Sass takes it up. Seriously, Sell second. Keang Marcus third, but he's 8 metres away under pressure. Back on the inside of it, Queen of the Summit. And into the clear, Callanan in fifth. Gee, they're all tied. Delightful Rainer and Cloudy Canyon were next. It's going to be a long home straight, longer than usual. 30.3 for the third quarter. Rockin' with Sass leads. Seriously, Sell is running a seriously big race at odds. Behind them, Keang Marcus, Callanan grinding on. It's Rockin' with Sass, Serious Sell in a great battle. Rockin' with Sass digging in, Seriously Sell trying hard, but it's Rockin' with Sass. Rockin' with Sass, another one for miles, has beaten Seriously Sell and Keang Marcus third. Fourth, Callanan, a break to the others. Delightful Rainer, Cloudy Canyon, Queen of the Summit, and Where the Sun Don't Shine, the Wool Broker. A long break back to Northern Sky, and the last two in were Donna Fort, and with it was Queen Isabeau, and they've run home in 31 seconds. 22.1 was the mile rating on the APG Vicbred Super Series 2-year-old Silver Trot.
1: And Rockin' with Sass, the 6 at 8.60 and $2 is 1. It's 6, 1 and 8 after the running of race number 4. They're at the boxes now at the Meadows for race number 3, and the favourite is the 5 in YM and 250 now. Did open at 280 at one stage, went out to $3. Now Mellow Star, the 1, 550 to 250, and Poor Campus, the 4, 340 to $6. Selection with James, he's got the 1 on top, and Late Mail is the 5. Now Rockhampton, 5, 8, 2 and 1, their interim. Ballarat, they're paying at the Greyhounds on 1, 3, 4 and 5. Taste won the prize at 12, 40 and $3. Green lights on at the Meadows.
3: Star, they're set to jump for the third. Off and racing, Mellow Star step quickly, going out fast, wire round with Poor Campus, a line of three early, and it's Mellow Star with the inside, hugging the rail to go through and lead over wire round. Poor Campus just wedged up between them, a length and a half to Wah Cedar, then Oscar Mike and Zaid's Boy at the end, but Mellow Star slipped away, down the back, put four lengths on Poor Campus, who's keeping Wah Realm off the rail, then Wah Cedar, Oscar Mike, and at the end Zaid's Boy, but Mellow Star turned a healthy leader, four or five in front, she's going to make an impressive debut.

0: It's at Nowra.
1: Racing. The five left butte from the Angel, Sunshine Sandy. Outside it was Tilly's Tops. And the last three, Cyclade, Sager Boy, Bold Spark. They come to the corner and Zipping Alana is going to street them here. Zipping Alita, she's racing away. And she wins very easily indeed from Tilly's Tops, Sunshine Sandy, then Sager Boy. Further back to Cyclades from the Angel. And the time will be quick, you'd imagine. Yeah, it is 20 and 4. So it's a 20 and 4 run there.
0: And Zipping Alita, too. You got the $7.30 and $1.04. It's 7, 8, 6 and 3. Race number 3, and they're paying at Nowra. Now the Meadows, 1, 4, 5 and 7. Interim race number 3. Ballarat, they're paying. Well, they're still interim, I should say, at the harness on 6, 1, 8 and 9. They're paying at the Greyhounds, I should note, on 1, 3, 4 and 5. And Rockhampton, it's interim on 5, 8, 2 and 1. Race number 3. Tari, they're at the box, is about to be called forward.
2: Ruled out for sure and certain. We'll just have to balance up within a position. It'll be very hard to hold out. 225, thank you, Nick. Racing Service on board here for the third. But the one is the interesting runner. It was placed in steady time. First look at the track prepared by Brett Hastie. It could be the knockout punch if it gets the right run in transit. Outside of those, you've got the... the best of the rest of $21 about the 8, Otto Man. So this is our 0-3 win. Race 3 mixed over the 525, the green line. About to get going here. They're off and racing and into stride quickly. Tigers gave it a showing speed. Kenya Big Shot is driving up on the outside and they'll share the lead. The Big Shot takes the front. The Lamplighter into the back by about two clear. Over Tigers gave it in hot pursuit. A break to third. The inside Motor City Mini. Then a break to Otto Man. Jareem is well back and I think it can safely forget the rest. The leader is going well out in front. Kenya Big Shot. Two lengths to the good of Tigers gave it. Slowly but surely bridging the gap. A break behind a Motor City Mini. Into the straight though, and Kenya Big Shot back to the winner's circle. Too good to beat Tigers Gambit and Turd Motor City Mini. Fourth placing as they negotiated the wire. There went to Jari making ground for Motto Man. Well, I tell you, I didn't see a lot of the Motor City Tigger. Motor City Mini with Sandy Phoenix. They were well back to fill with Watch the Diva Race 3.
0: And on top is 4, Kenya Big Shot, 220 and $1.20. It's 4, 2, 5 and 1, race number 3, Atari.
3: Kicking off the quaddy for Bathurst in 90 seconds. Post a command favourite, $9 to 170. Your shuffle is 380 out to 5, doubles the rest. We've got some really good horses here. The APG Phillies winner, Swinging Queen, is $10 out to 18. And a first up horse, Hard Merchandise, it's 7 out to $14, but has won a few trials. On with 7 on top, Swinging Queen, I think her quality will shine through, and she's been trialling okay despite the numerical form. Back in 45 seconds.
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0: Tari interim 4-2-5-1 race number 3. 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Race number 3. 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Previous race at Launceston, correct weight was notified as well. We should note on race 5, 1, 5, 2 and 7. And their next race is in around about 13 minutes. But let's get back to Bathurst where the mobile is rolling forward for race number 5. Favourite is Poster Commands, the 5 at $1.60 for race number 5. The first leg of the quaddie over the 17:30.
3: Composed itself, that was a good little bit of driving there from Blake Medlin to get that horse to compose itself. Maxine Mahoney's going to miss away. They're set to go for the Woodland Stud two-year-old, Signal, racing. Sweet Chevelle from outside was very, very slow.

0: to begin, and Hard Merchandise won the start early on. So Poshtekabad's going to have another look, another first starter, and back behind those is I Am A King, who's racing without cover. Working forward is Your Shuffle, and three markers is Flinson as they make their way to the 1400. Back behind those is Reason To Be Happy, Sophie's Wish. A long way out of its ground is Maxine Mahoney, Swinging Queen, and Sweet Chevelle was very tardy at the start, went back to the end 35 off the front. The lead time was 8.1 as the two-year-olds run training centre turn, and getting to the front was Post to Command. The odds-on favourite at its first start today leads 5 metres. Second is Hard Merchandise, 30 and 4 the first section. They were followed by Flinsent, three markers, and Your Shuffle without cover. I Am A King takes off three wide to try and give some cover to the stablemate, and Reason To Be Happy is up on the inside. Sophie's Wish, Maxine Mahoney. Well back is Sweet Chevelle, and Swinging Queen, the APG Fillies winner from earlier in the season, is Last Of All as they run the railway side. 900 to go. It's Post to Command that leads the way. From I Am A King, the outside now breezing, and Hard Merchandise is locked away behind the leader. 31-3 the second section. 61-7 the half as they run the cattle wash back straight. So Your Shuffle one out and one back. Flinsent the inside. Sophie's Wish, then Reason To Be Happy. Maxine Mahoney, Swinging Queen now taking off three wide, and Sweet Chevelle's last. They close ranks 21st to last. 550 metres left to go. Post to Command still leads. I Am A King breezing 3 metres away. Third is Hard Merchandise, has had the gun run so far. Then Your Shuffle one out and one back. Then on the inside is Flinsent, Sophie's Wish. Swinging Queen is stalled in a three wide position. At the head of the others is Reason To Be Happy. 28-2 the quarter. 2:25 to go. Leader is still Post to Command. About to produce to the outside is Hard Merchandise, and these couple of first starters draw away from the rest of the field. How about Post to Command announcing itself as a good two-year-old to watch? Post to Command has won by 10 metres. Second Flinsent, third a photo between Hard Merchandise and Reason To Be Happy. Then comes Sweet Chevelle, who was good through the line. Sophie's Wish, I Am A King, Maxine Mahoney. Well back was Your Shuffle, and Swinging Queen last in 56.7.
1: And on top is Post to Command for Ella Turnbull, $1.60 and $1.30. It's 5.9 in the photo between 2 and 3. Ballarat Greyhounds is 90 seconds away. The favourite is the 8 Mapunga Flyer at 2.25. Did open at 2.20. Second Elect is 7 in Aston Summit, 3.40 to 3.90. I'm Fabulous the 4 from $4.60 to $5. Selection from Rob Tester. He's got the 8 on top, Mapunga Fly, at $2.25.
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3: 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Rockin' Sam, $151. Art of Rock is a well-tried favourite and is down to $1.70. Race 5, second leg of the quaddy, is 3 minutes away.
4: Race 6 in Launceston, now second last race. The favourite, number 2, Bailed, is at $2.70. He's been steady at that quote today. 3, Vinram, $3.40 to $3.50. Did open up at $3.90 yesterday. Number eight, outside the square, 6.50 into 6. I know Dave Stanley's keen on this one. For Bella Shinkara, 5.50 out to 6.50. 7 Little Ill, 10 into 8.50. I'll mention number 6, Last Tremble, $14 into 10. Vinram on top for me, number 3. Awesome win in Hobart last start. He got back in the field but hit the line well, so I'm not sure how that pattern will go here tonight, but certainly got plenty of talent. That might be good enough to overcome that. The second last in Launceston in 7 minutes.
1: Well, Duncan, you know for sure that anything that Dave's keen on, just be very wary on. Be very wary on, because you never know how it's going to go. But at Bathurst, interim numbers are 5, 9, 2, and 3. At Taree, 4, 2, 5, and 1. They are interim still. They're paying at the Meadows and Nowra. They're at the Ballarat Greyhounds boxes for race number 6, and they are just about right for a start.
5: $11 no for Owen, but the only one they want here is Drawn the Pink. Set to go, green lights on. Right to run.

0: racing. Mapunga Fire left well wide out. Winning the start though, Zipping Mahari and Key Philosophy. Mapunga Fire charging around them quickly now. Then Nova Owen, followed by I'm Fabulous Outsides and Aston Summit. But Mapunga Fire went straight around the outside to grab the lead now and shot away to Nova Owen, Key Philosophy. Zipping Mahari and I'm Fabulous wide out. Mapunga Fire turned in front. Nova Owen running on hard on the fence, got up on the rail, grabbed the lead and gets there to win in a photo. Nova Owen has tipped out the heavily backed Mapunga Fire to win by a neck. Many lengths away, Key Philosophy ahead of I'm Fabulous. Outside, Zipping Mahari and tailing out Aston Summit. They run there 25-32.
1: It will be 6-8-3 and a photo between 1 and 4 for the Miners. At Ballarat now, 6 in Nova Owen has paid 10-70 and 5-40.
2: Fourth of Rockhampton, Daisy's Elvis has been well backed here. $4.20 into $2.80 for this Masters. The Cattle Majesta Beach, $4.20 into $3.30. Aston Hayes, $5 into $4.20. And Bahama Blue, $2.80 out of $5 has been adrift. I thought Jesta Beach would be hard to beat. Coming back in class, I like that recipe of dogs taking on tougher company and getting back to a Masters. I think Jesta Beach will be hard to beat. Daisy's Elvis also coming back in class here tonight. Race four is about 5 minutes away.
1: At Bathurst, they're paying on 5, 9, 2 and 3, race number 5. And Tyree still interim on my screen here on 4, 2, 5 and 1.
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1: Redcliffe, they're bound to be called Ford. Art of Rock, favourite at $1.55 V3 for race number 5 over the 1780.
8: 8-4. And the fourth, 58-9. But now the signal's gone through. The Mazda Aspley, over 1780. Art of Rock, the favourite, coming from gate number 3. And they called up behind the starting gate. The Mobile's on its way. Fifth of 7 on a blowy night on the peninsula. Racing returning to Redcliffe tomorrow, a daytime program. 9 on the menu tomorrow. So Art of Rock at $1.60. It's $5.50 away. Rosie's Boy, drawn next door, is on the second line of betting. Into the starting area, light on, arms fold. Racing, Where's My Bling, Digby Joy from 2 and 1, both left very quickly. Art of Rock will be wide going into the first turn. Same Old Devil and Taurus Bromac push up along the inside, followed further back by Windy Hill Wally, Rock and Sam. Now Rosie's Boy, taken hold of, will drop back to last, and Black Gemstone second last past the 1400 metres mark. Lead time not fast, 11.8. Digby Joy made full use of the inside and lead. Same Old Devil followed the pegs onto the back of the leader. Art of Rock was left 3 deep and is now allowed to slide forward when they go past the 1200 metres peg. 32.9, first split of the mile. Where's My Bling gets the one out, one back. Taurus Bromac midfield on the inside of Windy Hill Wally, then Rosie's Boy sneaking up on the inside of Rock and Sam. Black Gemstone whipped them in, running down the straight for the bell. Digby Joy in control, around to run. The odds on favourite, Art of Rock, is at the wheel of the leader. Same Old Devil behind the pace. Where's My Bling? One out, one back. Then Taurus Bromac, Windy Hill Wally, Rosie's Boy, Rock and Sam, and Black Gemstone. 32 and 7 for the second split of the mile. Certainly no speed burns left on the track. Digby Joy enjoying a sweet run across the top of the triangle.

0: Angel in front of Art of Rock, followed by Same Old Devil, Where's My Bling, Windy Hill Wally, Three Deep, Taurus Bro Mac with Nowhere to Go, then Rosie's Boy, Rock and Sam, Black Gemstone, Digby Joy Came to the Furlong Pole, 31-3, third split of the mile, Art of Rock on the outside urged, Same Old Devil waits for the lane to open, Digby Joy turned in front, Art of Rock still coming, Same Old Devil on the lane, Art of Rock moved up to Digby Joy, Art of Rock hits the lead, Forge is clear, Art of Rock beat Digby Joy, Same Old Devil, Taurus Bromac, Where's My Bling, Rosie's Boy, Windy Hill Wally, Black Gemstone, Rock and Sam.
1: And on top will be the three from 1-7 and... It is Art of Rock at $1.70 and $1.10. Nathan Dawson on fire at the moment. He is driving pretty well at Redcliffe.
2: The favourite here is Ashby Nocky, number four. We're over the 600. It's out a half to 2.8. Gypsy Grace, $5 into 3.30. Riley Dozer at 3.90. A little drift there. I'm with Gypsy Grace. I know where she'll be up on pace. The dogs are with Riley Dozer. They're box bound and the fourth is due in just under three.
1: So Launceston, they're at the barriers, about to be caught up. Matt Reed's got the favourite on top, or the same selection as Duncan Dornoff, I should say, in Varan. So three at 3.70, because Bayold is favourite now, the two at 2.70. But let's get to Rockhampton, because runners are starting to move into the boxes.
3: Putter's looking to bounce back here. Miss Bella Blue taking out the previous. Good first up win, good training effort there by Christine Pollard at a price, producing Miss Bella Blue in the previous. Green Light raced her before. 2.50 for the seven. They're ready. Racing. Daisy's Elvis begins okay. Jester Beach, better speed to lead. Bahama Blue was checked. Railing through Apollo Sun. Daisy's Elvis comes down. And it's Jester Beach, a leg clear. Apollo Sun still holding the inside. Five away, Fags. Then Bahama Blue, Aston Hayes. And the other two in bother, Golden Bell and Daisy's Elvis. Jester Beach, a length and a half. Apollo Sun. Fags is making ground along the inside. Jester Beach, Apollo Sun. Jester Beach just gets there. And they had to pull that lure up right on the line. So it'll be a hold all tickets here. Jester Beach has won from Apollo Sun, Fags and Aston Hayes. I don't think that order would have changed regardless, but they have pulled that lure up rather quickly.
1: 3-1-8, but we say hold all tickets. Jester Beach did pay 2.70, but is now hold all tickets for Rockhampton. Launceston, they're off.
4: Outside the square, driving thrill on the inside, and we'll try and hold the early lead. Last Tremble's rushing forward, and Alpine Honey close and handy. Bit of speed on here after the first 200 metres. It's going to be Last Tremble running to the lead from outside the square. Deeper on the track was Bailed, who's going forward with Little L. Alpine Honey settling down behind those. They were then being followed by Bella Shinkara, Vin Rama. Back to second last was De Silva Flash and South Georgia at the tail by the 1,000 metres. And it's Little L on top. Shows the way by a length. In second spot, Bailed. Last Tremble third, the inside. They were then being followed by Alpine Honey. He's racing the outside of Outside the Square. Bella Shinkara was next. Finn ran back along the inside from South Georgia. And De Silva Flash on the rails. Heading out towards the 600 metres. Little L, the four-year-old mare, shows the way three parts up the length over Bailed. Last Tremble third, the inside from Alpine Honey. Bella Shinkara takes off three wide. Outside the square was Midfield, the rails from South Georgia. Vin Ram back second last and De Silva Flash at the 400 metres. And Little L's travelling strongly up to the home bender. Shows out three parts of a length. In second spot was Bailed from Last Tremble. Bella Shinkara outside the square. Vin Ram into the clear. But he's got about three lengths to make up. It's in front, Little L. Below the 150 metre mark. In second spot was Bailed. Here's outside the square, rattling home late. Outside the square, racing up to Little L. Outside the square, lunge, nothing. Got there in the last stride over Little L in a photo. Bailed behind those. Not sure fourth. Last Tremble, De Silva Flash, and Vin Ram deeper out from Bella Shinkara, South Georgia, and Alpine Honey.
1: And it is going to be a photo, but I think you'll find the eight's got the seven. Two will be third, and it will be outside the square. 8.80 and 2.20, getting the cash for Kira Lee Lane. Little L at $1.90 and Bailed $1.60. 8.7.2.6 numbers. Green lights on at Nowra Grows.
2: distance. They're off. Oh, fantastic. Storms missed it hopelessly, and Gypsy Grace was the first to go. Gee, Riley Dozer's posied up well. Three lengths behind, then Forrest Gump. There followed Mr. Moody, getting well out of its ground. Fantastic Storm with Ashby Nocky and Boy Bandits back towards the tail. Well, Gypsy Grace has been overrun by Riley Dozer down the back, and it booted. Four lengths on Forrest Gump, two off then to Gypsy Grace, and about 10 to Fantastic Storm and Mr. Moody. Coming to the corner, it's Riley Dozer. Forrest Gump is just peppering away, but Riley Dozer got into that beautiful position and is too good. Gypsy Grace has kicked back to get second. Third, Forrest Gump. Then Fantastic Storm. They're followed by Chantaine, who was always rearward with Ashby Nocky, Boy Bandit, Mr. Moody ahead of those. And on the clock, 36.47.
1: Riley Dozer for Ruth King at 9.42.20 gets the cash. It's 8.36.1. Race number four at Nowra. The Meadows at the boxes for race four. Scary Storm 3, 290. Opened at 280. Zara Octave 2, 550 to 350. St. Bernardo 8, 310 to 390. Favourite from James Vandermaat is 3, Scary Storm. And selection from the late mail is the 2. Now, they're at the boxes and they will be called forward shortly. Tari's in 3. And favourite for race number 4. Is the one in Egyptian Queen at $1.85. Did open at 2. 7 Simplicity Magic, 260 to 330. And Spin Around Blue, 4, $10 to 750. Selection from Rob is the 1. They sit at the Meadows.
5: The 4th of 12, they're ready to go. Off and racing now. Scary Storm was away okay, and he's starting to burn through a gap early to take the lead from Blizzard Burn. Down from the outside, St. Bernardo goes up second outside of Blizzard Burn now. About 4 lengths away then to Edinburgh Bale, Zara Octave. Well back to Paul Madison. Last two, Grass is Greener and Nova Intention, but Scary Storm a big leader. Out by 5 lengths to St. Bernardo. 5 away, Blizzard Burn, and then Paul Madison, but turning it, Scary Storm out with a good lead, a long lead, and Scary Storm makes it from the front and dominates the race. It's Scary Storm by 3.5 will beat St. Bernardo. About 4 lengths away, third Blizzard Burn just holds that ahead of Paul Madison. Then Zara Octave, well back to Grass is Greener, Edinburgh Bale, and Nova Intention the last one in, 29.95.
1: And on top is Scary Storm for Nicholas Britton. $3 and $1.20. It's 3.85. Race number 4 at the Meadows. National Racing Service, Trusty doing well on this Wednesday evening. And Ballarat the Harness, they're due in 4 for race number 5. No Telling Heather is at $1.55. The 4 opened at $2. What's the T? 3.20 to $4.20. And Snickers Express, the 5, $4.60 to $4.80. Lachlan's got No Telling Heather at $1.55 on top.
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1: So they're paying on the previous race at Ballarat on 6.8.3.1, race number 6 at the Greyhounds. Redcliffe 3.1.7.8 paying race 5 harness. Launceston interim numbers 8.7.2.6. Nowra's interim at 8.3.6.1. And the Meadows 3.8.5.7. Now, we did tell you there was a hold all tickets on the previous race at Rockhampton. Now, just awaiting on the official information on that race. So that was race 4. Still nothing yet, so they're still reviewing the footage from the sounds of it, so we'll wait and see what will happen there, but these hold all tickets for the meantime. Tyree, they're at the box, is about to be called forward.
9: Majestic for Rick Tapp in 1757. Lollipop Cura winning the first. Okay, 525 metres. Thank you, Nicholas. And this is the Porto end, 525 metres. And they're going forward. The green light about to show. Egyptian Queen, three-time winner. Is the greyhound to beat from box one, particularly. But some big finishes here. Simplicity Magic, particularly. Ready? Up and racing now. Egyptian Queen got away moderately with through the center spin around. Blue is showing a ton of speed. Oxley Flyers cut down from the deep. But here's the magic. Straight into second placing. Where's Egyptian Queen? Favourite is well back. Second to last, and Simplicity Magic now is winding up with a great burst around the outside, shoots to the lead for the Dunn contingent. It's clear of Oxley Flyer. Second, third is Gold Star Klein. Then came Egyptian Queen running on late from Spin Around Blue and Oxley Choice. But Simplicity Magic, done and dusted, a done deal for the Dunns. It's far too good. It raced away to win over Oxley Flyer. Once it balanced up close, it was all over. Third, Egyptian Queen, Spin Around Blue, Gold Star Klein, Oxley Choice. Oxley Flyer beat one, I think, Hope, a race four. And they're back in business. The Dunn contingent. That is seven, Simplicity Magic first.
1: At 4.70 and 2.30, it's 7.81 and 4. So Simplicity Magic doing the job and doing it well. At Ballarat, the next race at the Greyhounds is due in around about 6 minutes. Favourite is the three in Whiskey Whiskers at $1.50. This morning it was at $2, the three. Eight, Deep Thinker, $2.20. to $2.60, and Poor Maud, the six, from $8.50 to $13. Rob Tester, he's got the three on top. That's race number seven, due in 5 minutes.
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1: Being told that race number four will be abandoned at Rockhampton, so that has been abandoned. As we mentioned before, it was a hold all tickets. They were reviewing the footage of what happened with the lure being pulled up towards the end. Obviously, they were worried about safety first, so it is abandoned race number four. Ballarat Harness, they're about to be called up for the fifth on the program. Favourite is No Telling Heather at $1.50, the four.
16: They were moving up, but a couple of them started to move up and then they've just been called away. So you've got a bit more time to get your quaddies and first four pull, on here with this jackpotted pull. The Woodland Stud Trot, race five. No Telling Heather's been $2 into $1.50. Snickers Express, solid at $4.60. What's the Tease, drifted from $3.20 earlier today out to $5.50. Caithness Ladies now 13, Chill Honey Bunnies out to 23, Moonlight Billy's the same, and Cooper Kai's at 26. So the gate's in readiness for the Woodland Stud Trot, race number five on the card. Pool building up all the time in the first four. Our Super Tab punters getting up close to the $20,000 mark, only a field of seven, so things have worked out pretty well to play the jackpotted pool. No Telling Heather has been racing consistently here on her home track. She was placed here last time out to Dreams of Love, sat outside of the leader. Was placed here three starts ago to Vance Lane after leading. And punters expecting she'll be very hard to beat. She looks well for Team Holloway. Second pick, Snickers Express. Jodie Quinlan driving for Peter Manning.
1: Okay, so there is going to be a delay at Ballarat, so race number five runners are about to move forward, but we will take the moment to get the update for Rockhampton and race number five, due in 5 minutes.
3: And our second last on the program, Kenya Azure, 230 into $1.90. Tuscan Tiger, 440 to $3.90. Can Grande, 650 into $4.80. Shiny Intention, 330 out to $4.80. Big drift here, Sweet Nancy, 750 out to 16. I've actually got her on top. I can't believe she's $16 now. I think she's tremendous value here in race five. We're 5 minutes away, just repeating the fourth. And no race. Stewards couldn't be convinced that there wouldn't have been any change to that order. The lure was pulled up just before the line, as you mentioned, Nicholas, in the name of safety, with a greyhound taking a tumble on the first turn. So race four abandoned, and race five is 5 minutes away.
1: And at Ballarat Harness, they are moving up for race number five.
16: Quaddy tonight. Good luck. You've had a go. They're all ready. Standing by for the light. There it is, flashing on top of the gate, and the level dispatch too. No telling. Heather's mustering toward the middle, making a

0: Break at the start, Caithness late here, and also going off stride, Cooper Kai out deep. But Brett Holloway's going to send No Telling Heather, the favourite, onto the lead role into the first turn from Chill Honey Bunny, who's going to chill in the trailing spot second. What's the tease third? Racing in fourth position is Snickers Express. And that quartet have got right away from the others that made early errors. 25 metres away to Cooper Kai. Caithness Lady's making good ground, will tack on. And after making a break early, Moonlight Billy off the back row is tailed right out the back a furlong away. 7.3 lead-up time, first quarter, the final mile, as they trot up the straight in only 32.1. So they're playing into the hands of the favourite, No Telling Heather. She's relaxed nicely in front and is going along at pretty easy tempo as they approach the bell. Second, Chill Honey Bunny. First up's had a good run. Third on the pylons, What's the Tea? And moving up fourth, first over, breaking the single file formation, Snickers Express. On its inside, Caithness Lady, after a bad start, has been able to recover, catch up and sits four back the pylons. Cooper Kai's last of the group and just following them around for practice now. Moonlight Billy was out the back after an early break. Past the halfway as they trot into the back. 33-2, even slower through that second quarter. 65-3. It's been a stroll in the park for No Telling Heather. Goes down the back straight, the odds on favourite with a length advantage. Second, Chill Honey Bunny. It's had a nice trip but under lock and key. Moving up on the outside was its neighbour in Snickers Express. Behind the leader, having a nice run, What's the Tea? And in the 1-1, Cooper Kai. Caithness Lady, after doing plenty of chasing to tack on, is now starting to yield ground. Inside the 400, they trot in 29.7 and slipped a bit more rain. No Telling Heather took off on her rivals, the favourite. Quickly put 10 metres on Chill Honey Bunny in second, battling on Snickers Express. Interest in the first four. What's the Tea's currently fourth, but under pressure. Cooper Kai's trying to gun him down, but it's all No Telling Heather. The odds on favourite made it a stroll through the middle and a dash home, and she's too slick. No Telling Heather races away to win by about 12 metres. Second is Chill Honey Bunny, third Snickers Express, and fourth What's the Tea. And then came Cooper Kai and Caithness Lady, and just coming up the lane was Moonlight Billy. 28-2, a dash home. 22.7 was the mile rating there on the Woodland Stud Trot.
1: And on top will be No Telling Heather at $1.50 and $1.40. 415 numbers, race number 5 at Ballarat. The Greyhounds, they are loading forward for race number 7.
2: To go, green lights on, they're ready at Ballarat. Race 7. Racing. Whiskey Whiskers, only fair to go, and got held up in traffic early and going through Paul Maud, is joined by Time Perpetuated. Up to third, Paul Manny, then Deep Thinker, Grapefruit Tito. Whiskey Whiskers has got a lot to do. He's back second last, and Prince Valhalla, the tail ender. Off the back, Time Perpetuated by a length. Deep Thinker going after it, then Paul Maud, and Whiskey Whiskers running on but wide out. Grapefruit Tito next, they turn. Time Perpetuated, the lamplighter. Deep Thinker finishing hard on the rail. Time Perpetuated going strongly, though, goes all the way. Time Perpetuated beats Deep Thinker. Whiskey Whiskers runs on to grab third. And fourth would have been Paul Maud in front of Prince Valhalla, Grapefruit Tito, and back last Paul Manny, and the run there 31.11.
1: And on top is Time Perpetrated, or I can't even say that, but I'll try my best. 18.40 and 3.80. The one on top from 8 and 3, race number 7 at Ballarat.
3: All right, the sixth here at Bathurst Celebrity Cruise, 145, and very short here. The handsome one is $8 down to 7. Hudson River, $10 into 8. And Liv Vance starts the Drifters. It's $8 out to 9. Rest of them have no support. This odds only gets even further support. Now 145 to 135. Jet Turnbull aboard drawn the inside. So you'd imagine that Celebrity Cruise would lead, and it'll be very hard to catch. Race 6, number 1 in 3.
4: Yeah, thanks, BK. We're up to race 5 here, first leg of the main quad, Nowra Grace. And Wes Fernandez looking to make it 39 victories, $1.80 into 133. There was initially support for Zipping Violet on the second line, off a low of 225 out to 310 now. Pocket Talk heads the rest. It's doubles, $11 into 7s, and then we're down to St. Mikey at the 40s. It's all about Wes Fernando, the gunslinger. Dogs agree. Race 5 due in 3.
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3: Will certainly be strong through the line if she can balance up somewhere near those leaders. About to load away, race five on the card. Grade 5 over the 407, second last on a quiet night here tonight. Just a six-race program, 2:40 about 3. Canyon Azure for Christine Pollard. Just a reminder, race 4 abandoned. Lua was pulled up just before the finishing line due to safety with the greyhound taking a tumble on the first turn. So race 4 was a no race. Race 5, green light on, ready. Racing, Canyon Azure missed it. Speed Can Grande, Emergency Man, the insider. There's Tuscan Tiger zipping over to lead. Emergency Man Can Grande. Fourth in is Shiny Intention, Millie Moo Moo. Canyon Azure with it all to do, and Sweet Nancy is last. Tuscan Tiger in front, but Can Grande is certainly close enough. And then Emergency Man and Shiny Intention, they're bunching a little in front, and Can Grande got the fly, dashed to the lead. Can Grande, too good for Shiny Intention. Sweet Nancy up for third, and Canyon Azure in fourth. Tuscan Tiger got awfully tired. Emergency Man, Millie Moo Moo, in around 24 even.
2: Good win by Kenya Grenade, the 4 at 580 and $4, or Can Grande, I should say. 4 from 8 in Photo, the Miners, race number 5 at Rockhampton. Now, Bathurst, they are looking at one runner at the moment, which is the 1, so we are waiting on Celebrity Cruise, but it should be okay now. Nowra, they're making their way to the boxes. We have got the Meadows in about 4 minutes. Fabulous Patali, the 6 at 240, opened at 250. Detection 1, 310 to 320. Poor Iowa, the 2, is at 310 this morning, now 350. Selection from James, he's got Patali, and the late mail is also the 6. They're due in around about 3 minutes from now. So they're about to be called forward at Bathurst. Ballarat at the Greyhounds, they're paying on 1-8, 3 and 6. Harness, they're paying 4-1, 5 and 3. Taree all clear, 7-8, 1 and 4. Meadows paying on race 4. Nowra all clear, race 4. And Launceston, Correct Weight has been notified on their previous race.
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2: We are moving forward to Bathurst, race 6.
5: That's a pretty fair price. I mean, it's the last start winner. It's the only one of them in the group, and it was too good for an up to 40 at Cowra last time out. This is a 43 for Little Witch Premium Spelling. So Jet Turnbull draws the inside, one of our premier junior drivers, and should be very, very good value to go and give this a real red hot shake. Race 6, stand by. Signal, racing. Celebrity Cruise from the inside, given the first call, goes through to lead from the inside barrier. Also in that fight for the early supremacy was Hudson River, and it draws a neck clear now. Back behind those is Liv Vance, the handsome one, Willy Wah Thunder on the inside of Brooklyn Bandit. 8 metres to Magic Telhurst and Major Reckoning at the end. They're still humming along here. Hudson River hasn't quite cleared. It does say now to lead the Celebrity Cruise 5 metres, and Liv Vance is racing third, and that trio draw about 9 metres clear of Willy Wah Thunder, who's going to end up 4 markers on the inside of the handsome one. This has been a pretty quick early part of the race. 8.2 was the lead time, and the first section was 28 and 4. So well back in the field is Brooklyn Bandit around Magic Tullhurst, and last was Major Reckoning as the 8 of them make their way past the judge. 1,000 to go. Leader is Hudson River by 5 metres to the long odds on Celebrity Cruise, and third is Liv Vance as they run to the railway side. Still the first horse off the inside is the handsome one from Willy Wah Thunder as they start to slacken the tempo. Then comes Brooklyn Bandit and the last pair of Magic Tullhurst and Major Reckoning past the 800. Second section was 31.7. Got a real cheap part of the middle of the race. 60 and 1 the first half to the Cattle Wash back straight. Leader is Hudson River, 5 metres Celebrity Cruise. He's got every chance to come off the inside. The handsome one is starting to battle without cover, and up on the inside is Liv Vance about to stick its neck back past the horse on its outside. Then Willy Wah Far Thunder. The outside is Brooklyn Bandit, Major Reckoning, Magic Tulhurst is last of all. To the 400 metres they run, still leading is Hudson River. Celebrity Cruise is still following. Third section, 29 and 2. About to pop off the inside is Liv Vance, and the race is going to change shape very quickly as Brooklyn Bandit comes calling three wide. Now Celebrity Cruise makes its move. Hudson River still leads as they run the bend. 225 metres left to go. Celebrity Cruise gave it a cold as it went by. Really stomping down the middle is Celebrity Cruise now. 100 to go, drawing away. Liv Vance a clear second, but it's all Celebrity Cruise. Celebrity Cruise justifies the price. Beating Liv Vance in third in will be Willy Wah Thunder in front of Magic Tulhurst, then Major Reckoning, Brooklyn Bandit, the handsome one, and Hudson River last in 58-1.
2: And on top is Celebrity Cruise for Jet Turnbull at $1.40 and $1.20. It's 1-2-4, race number 6 at Bathurst.
6: Now, Nicholas, I'm sorry to inform you, Dave Stanley is listening and wanted you to remind you, but he's best one in the previous out of the square at 880 after you wrote it off. How stiff can you be? He's on holidays in Tassie listening to you. Last in Launceston, number 2, Megalita, is our favourite. $4 into $3.20. One, Benefits of Mine, $4.20 out to $4.69. Zuni was $4 yesterday, opened up today, $5.50 now into $4.60. Six, The Wizard King, I'm not sure if this is right or not, but $34 the opening price. Today, $4.40 to $4.80. Four, Billy the Great at $7.21 or better the rest. Number 9, Zuni on top for me. Kiralee Lane eyeing off a race-to-race double. He's first up for 100 days, has a good first up record, a good record track and trip, three recent trials under the belt, the 2 kilo claim. I'm happy to side with this six-year-old mare and hopefully provide me with my first winner with the selections tonight. They're in the yard, they'll be heading out soon.
2: Okay, yeah, good on you, Dave, you deserve that. Let's get to the Meadows and race number 5.
7: Up favourite in green, race 5 Meadows, set. Off and racing, Patali missed the kick, firing away Winderer from the middle, straight to the front early. Now Patali recovers outside of Poor Iowa and getting through near the inside detection. They're two lengths wave in C, Poor Dippy, and then well back Paddy Bouvier and Aussie Fernando at the end of the field. Winderer the leader, led by a length, but Poor Iowa came over heels and now swept to the front. They're three lengths to Patali and then detection as they turn. Poor Iowa started to really amp it up, put four lengths on Winderer. Patali gets to the outside, runs up to second, but it's all Poor Iowa, and this is a little bit impressive. Poor Iowa draws clear, won it by 5 to Patali, third Winderer, a breakaway detection, then wave in C, Poor Dippy, Aussie Fernando and Paddy Bouvier, 30.09, and a strong win from Poor Iowa.
2: And on top is the 2 at $3.80 and $1.20, Poor Iowa. Now it is 2, 6 and 5, race number 5 at the Meadows. Now at Taree, they're 90 seconds away from the start. You never lose the 1 at $3.30, opened at $3.10. Ice on Fire 2, $4.20 to $3.70. And Cyclone Seabass, the 6 from $4 to $3.80. Selection from Robert Brandolini, he's got the 7 on top. In Shipley's Girl at 5.50.
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2: Runners are about to move forward at Taree for race number 5. That is over the 300 metres. Should note the numbers at the Meadows were 2, 6, 5 and 1 interim. Nowra, we'll give you the replay in a moment's time. Bathurst, they're paying on 1, 2, 4 and 8. And Rockhampton paying on 4, 8, 6 and 3. Race 5 and Ballarat is all clear on 1, 8, 3 and 6 at the Greyhounds Race 7. Set the go Taree for race number 5 on their programme.
13: Green light, all set. Ready, set, and a racing. Shipley's Gullaway moderately, but now starts to muster up on the outside of Cyclone Seabass. Ice on Fire is charging up underneath them, but it'll take the ascendancy and lead. Going through to third, You Never Lose, with the break behind a Majestic Jojo, Bomb No and Rudolph.

0: But to the wire, too good. Ice on fire. One wins the money. Second, as they straighten up with the run to the judges, the Kennelmate Cyclone Seabus. Perthy and Nebaloo. Shipley's Girl got into a bit of trouble in trying to get across. Maralad never spotted. I know Bomb Noah and Rudolph Rumble were thereabouts. Majestic Jojo, where were you? Normally up in the lead. Didn't see a lot of in no time on the semaphore boards.
1: Okay, so it is 2, 6, and 1. The numbers coming through from the previous race at Taree. Ice on fire at 490 and 270. Replay at Nowra.
2: Racing. Zipping Violet away. Okay, where's Fernando? Shows his customary pace. He's up outside Zipping Violet. St. Mikey went to second, and they were followed then by Pocket Talk. Further back in the ruck, we had Night Country, Kicking Bins, Firefly, Gallard, Lizzie Longlegs, but the Gunslinger, where's Fernando? Dashed up the straight, and that's 39 from 70. Second, Night Country, Photo third and fourth, Kicking Bins and Lizzie Longlegs. Further back, we had Firefly, Gal. Pocket Talk, Zipping Violet took a tumble with St. Mikey, and on the timepiece it's 20 and 5.
1: Okay, so now they're paying on 7, 6, 5 and 1. Where's Fernando? $1.30 and $1.04.
3: At Redcliffe, a maiden coming up. One of the 2 years old in the race is Mullum Sizzle, number 3, who's been heavily backed down to $1.40. Does look hard to beat, $1.40. Dual Reason from the pole at $3.30. Outrun the Tide at $6.50. 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And Easing, My Ultimate Leo, $34. 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Dirty Martini, $41. Rocky Outlook, $151. Shemozzle, a late scratching earlier today. Mullum Sizzle at $1.40 dominates the race. Starting time is 3 minutes away.
1: Long Seston, they are moving forward for race 7, and the 2 in Megalita is at $2.90.
4: Megalita, $4 into $3.20 today. First up off a 42-day break. The Devonport winner 3 starts ago. It's 1 for 1 track and trip. Zuni resumes, had a couple of recent trials. Kiralee Lane looking for a race-to-race double, 550 into 420. And Benefits of Mine at $5. The Wizard King at $5.50. And Billy the Great, $7, rounds out those at a single-figure quote. So 3 out, East Coast missed one of those. The next meeting here in Tasmania will be on Friday week, September 25, back here under lights in Launceston. Between now and then, we have the awards night at Rest Point Casino in Hobart on Friday night. All the best to those in the running for an award. Just about set. There's the light. Last in Launceston. Gates are back. They're away and racing. The Wizard King bounced out well. Zuni trying to muster through on the inside. JJ's my boy, close and handy with Billy the Great. They were then being followed by Benefits of Mine. East Coast Miss was in that group. Back behind those, Halen and Material Madam over on the inside. Heading out towards the 700 metres, and the Wizard King shows the way 3 parts of a length. JJ's my boy is second. Benefits of Mine, 3 horses wide. Zuni fourth behind the leader. They're being followed by East Coast Miss, Billy the Great between that pair. Back behind those was Halen in partnership with it. On the inside was Material Madam as they make their way towards the 400 metres. The Wizard King spins around the home bend in front by a narrow margin. JJ's me boy. Benefits of Mine, 3 wide from East Coast Miss. Billy the Great angling into the clear as they go towards the 200 metres. It's Benefits of Mine racing up to put the head in front. Trying hard was JJ's me boy. Zuni trying to get a split closer to the inside, but Benefits of Mine's drawing clear. Benefits of Mine defeated Billy the Great. JJ's me boy was next from Zuni, the Wizard King. Material Madam behind those, followed in by East Coast Miss Halen. And here's the riderless Megalita. I thought I was missing one. And we'll try and chase up Craig Newitt, but it's across the line roadless.
1: Benefits of Mine has won at $7.50 to $2.20. It's won for Billy the Great, $1.83. Gigi's My Boy, or Gigi's Me Boy, at $6.40. 1-4-3, a photo for fourth, race number seven at Launceston. Numbers coming through at Taree, 2, 6, 1, and 7. Their interim, The Meadows, they're paying, 2, 6, 5, and 1. Nowra, all clear on 7, 6, 5, and 1. Bathurst paying as well on their previous. Ballarat Greyhounds, they're about 4 minutes away from the eighth on the program. And the favourite in this race, 2, as we see the market here, Aiden's Warrior at $1.30, the 1. Did open at $1.50. Bold Assail, the 2, $2.50 to $2.90. And exclusively the 8, $9.50 to $12. Selection from Rob Tester. He's got one on top, Aiden's Warrior, $1.30. They're loading now, or they're rolling, I should say, for race number 6 at Redcliffe over the 1780.
3: The gate heading down towards the corner. The Mr. T Removals is the maiden race. Mullum Sizzle coming from gate number 3. $1.30. Into the starting area. As the light comes on, the arms fold away. Dual Reason began quickly from the pole. Mullum Sizzle deeper out, scorched off the gate, and went straight to the pegs by the time they reached the first turn. Dual Reason will be second, My Element Leo third. Outrun the Tide fourth, the first one deep around Tin Tin in Logan, followed by Dirty Martini, then Rocky Outlook and Gate Expectations went back to the tail. 11-4 the lead time. The short price favourite, Mullum Sizzle, led across the top of the triangle. Dual Reason sitting on the back of the speed. Dirty Martini is the first one deep, 31.3. First split of the flying mile. My Ultimate Leo fourth on the pegs. Outrun the Tide, one back in the running lane on the outside of Tin Tin in Logan. Rocky Outlook is second last. Gate Expectations whipped them in when they left Garrard's corner behind and rolled down the straight with the bell sounding. Mullum Sizzle, the short price favourite, in control, around to run. Dual Reason behind the speed. Dirty Martini sits in the breeze. My Ultimate Leo on the pegs on the inside of Outrun the Tide. Tin Tin in Logan is on the inside of Gate Expectations. Rocky Outlook shuffled to the rear. 31 and 2, second section of the mile. 62 and 5, the first half. Mullum Sizzle is on top of the triangle, leading. Dirty Martini in the breeze on the outside of Dual Reason. Then My Ultimate Leo Outrun the Tide under pressure, and so are the rest. Mullum Sizzle ran 29 and 5 for the third split of the mile. Is running onto the bend with Dual Reason on the back of the leader. Dirty Martini a white flag. My Ultimate Leo likewise. Mullum Sizzle turned in front. Dual Reason comes off the back of the leader. Mullum Sizzle in front. Dual Reason trying, but Mullum Sizzle holding Dual Reason. Mullum Sizzle beat Dual Reason. Rocky Outlook ran third. My Ultimate Leo fourth. Then Tin Tin and Logan Outrun the Tide. Dirty Martini, Gate Expectations came in last.
1: So it will be, we'll wait for the numbers to come through on the screen, but that was race number 6. It was Mullum Sizzle, 3, and $1.40 and $1 for Angus Garrard. So 3-1-6 numbers coming through at Redcliffe race 6. Now, only 6 races at Rockhampton. Their final race due in 4 minutes, but we should note we have got the Greyhound program tomorrow morning, of course, chasing the lure. What's happening tomorrow, Liam?
5: Yeah, we'll be previewing a big night at Angle Park tomorrow night. Group 3 Oaks and Derby finals. We'll take a look at those a little bit more closely. We'll obviously have a look at the market as well, see if there's been much movement there. The MDC regional series roll on as well. Of course, we're not too far away now. I think it's about a month tonight, actually. The last meeting at Wentworth Park, MDC final night. So we'll have a look at those MDC regionals as well. That's all coming up tomorrow on Chasing the Lure. But the last at Rockhampton, we are 3.5 minutes from a start. A shorty and Schultz Unleashed, $1.30, looks awfully hard to beat Rocky Raccoon at 6. Some money for Dixie Dean, 12 into 6.50, and Legends Told at 7. Hard to tip around Schultz Unleashed, but very short now. $1.30, just back out to 1.33. 3 minutes till the start, Race 6 Rockhampton.
1: Yeah, looking forward to tomorrow night too with the Million Dollar Chase heats. They've got the final, I should note, at Gunnedah for the regional series, so that's going to be an absolute beauty. Damn missing on deck to call all the action. Now, Ballarat, they're at the box, is about to be called forward. Cannington is also joining us tonight. Their first race inside 5 minutes. Favourite is Aurora About Her, 2.10. The one opened at $1.90. Chasing Pluto, the 7, 2.60 to 2.25. Iconic Smile, 3, 5.50 to 6. Selection from Peter is 3, Iconic Smile at $6. Ballarat, they are starting to load forward for race number 8 over the 660 metres.
6: As they move in, last of them getting set, they're right to run. Favourites got box one to here, Aiton's Warrior. Set to go. Racing, Aiton's Warrior left well near the rail. Winning at those shade of pale, goes through to lead. Aiton's Warrior flat against the fences, go to rail brilliantly, straight up to second. Then Tawny Tears and Boulder Sail exclusively, Cruzado and Balding Sandy the tailender. Shade of pale got off the fence and Aiton's Warrior said thank you very much, and the favourite went up on the rail and takes the lead now to shade of pale with Boulder Sail running on well. 8 lengths away, Tawny Tears exclusively, and then Cruzado and Balding Sandy, they turn at Aiton's Warrior out by 2 lengths to Shade of Pale, who's lifting again. Aiton's Warrior's got to dig deep. Shade of Pale driving at Aiton's Warrior, who'll just do enough and win. Aiton's Warrior wins from Shade of Pale. Didn't want that all over again, followed by Boulder Sail, and they finish well clear to exclusively Cruzado, Balding Sandy, and it was back with the tailenders with Tawny Tears in 38.02.
1: And Aiden's Warrior, $1.10 and $1.04, one on top for Jason Thompson from 4 and 2 at Ballarat. Okay, Cannington, as I mentioned, they're 3 minutes away. And then after that, we head to Ballarat at Harness for race number 6. And the favourite is Majestic Tooth, 2.90. The 5 did open at 2.90. Ox Knox, the 4, $3 to 3.10. And Maxi Mez, the 2, $4.60 to $4. Lachlan McIntosh has got the 4 on top. Ox Knox at $3. And 10 cents.
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1: They're at the boxes at Rockhampton for race number 6 over the 4.07.
5: And that was just something that had to happen. Unfortunately, a greyhound took a tumble on the first turn and all precautions were taken there. So 1.25 now, Schultz Unleashed for the last. Feels very weird saying the last, race 6. Feel like I should give half my payback. 1.25, Schultz Unleashed, Rocky Raccoon 6, $8 about the 4. Won't be though, kids are expensive. In they go for race number 6. Schultz Unleashed, very good record here, has only had a couple of defeats and on both occasions no luck at all. 23.46 PB, looks the one, green light for the last, ready, racing. Schultz Unleashed at average, get away, you'll try and muster around them, but Legends Told will lead Dixie Dean, and here's Schultz Unleashed on the scene. Three-way Rocky Raccoon, who's certainly close enough tonight, then strolling along Humpty Hugh. Well, Schultz Unleashed about to take over from Dixie Dean, but Rocky Raccoon is there to pounce, and Legends Told behind those. Schultz Unleashed, Fave needs to dig in here, Dixie Dean, and Rocky Raccoon, oh boy! right on the peg. Schultz Unleashed hit the lead, and then Rocky Raccoon put in a big dive to make it interesting. Dixie Dean ahead away in third. Then behind those legends, Told Humpty Hugh strolling along, 23-7. Let's have a look next door at this photo. This favourite has held on here, boy oh boy, at $1.25. Head straight for the bar and order something.
1: Yeah, six on top. So the six gets up. So just awaiting on that 6-3 and third number to be posted in a moment's time. 6-3 and 4 with a short.

0: 2.5.
1: Cannington, they are moving into the boxes for race number one.
2: The green as we're about to get underway with Greyhound Racing here in the West. Lure on its way, chasing Pluto's the favourite, and they're ready, set, racing. Chasing Pluto came out quickly, also showing speed was West on Dasher and driving up on the inside, Iconic Smile, then followed by Kanoki and also Aura About Her as they go to the back. And Chasing Pluto's doing plenty of work on the outside of Iconic Smile. In behind them was West on Dasher, five lengths away, Aura About Her, and Kanoki whips them in as they go off the back. And Iconic Smile up on the inside holds the lead from Chasing Pluto. Three lengths away was West on Dasher as they swing. Iconic Smile, Chasing Pluto's been some run. Chasing Pluto draws away and wins by two lengths on Iconic Smile. Third in was West on Dasher, Aura About Her, and last of all was Kanoki in a time of 29.85.
1: 7.3.4 numbers. They're off at Ballarat.
3: Off the gate, Majestic Tooth out toward the middle. A breaking Solo Trek at the start. It's Oxnox getting to the lead. Majestic Tooth taking it on. They burn away from Maximez, who's 10 metres behind in third. Fourth, the more maternal. Romantic Nina sneaking in onto the pegs. And Jakarta is left out in the open early on, so is restraining for cover. And Solo Trek has recovered from that bad start, but is last and would be nearly 50 metres off the leaders early on, who are going fast. 6.8 the lead time. It'll be a quick first quarter, winning the battle for the lead. Majestic Tooth got around Oxnox, so the two favourites in an early duel through the first quarter. They come up for air now. Maximez is racing in third. Fourth is the more maternal. 29.6 opening quarter of the mile, and they back it right down through this second quarter. Racing in fourth spot there was more maternal. Fifth is Romantic Nina, but Solo Trek has been able to catch up and moves up first over from the back, tracking it up. Jakarta is last of the seven and about 20 metres or so off the leader, heading toward halfway. Around 8.50 to go in the Delray National Foods Trot, and it's Majestic Tooth who's looking for back-to-back victories. Leads by a length. Moving up first over Maximez, and on the pegs third, pocketed Oxnox. 32.6, they got the breather through that second quarter. In the one out, one back Solo Trek. The inside fifth, the more maternal, needing an out. Next is Jakarta, and shuffled to the rear, Romantic Nina. They work their way to the end of the back stretch. 500 metres from home. Leader is Majestic Tooth. Maximez on the outside, first up, trying to move up closer. In third, Oxnox. Solo Trek struggling, a more maternal, looking to work into the clear. Jakarta and Romantic Nina were next, heading around the home turn. 28.8 down the back, and the leader is still Majestic Tooth, but Maximez on the outside running a race. Oxnox and then a more maternal. It's Maximez putting it to the favourite, Majestic Tooth, then Oxnox, a more maternal. Still in front, Majestic Tooth. Maximez going to it now. Maximez got its nose in front, flying later, more maternal, kicking back on the inside. Majestic Tooth has just worried Maximez out of it, who reached the lead with about 50 to go, but first up just peaked on its run. Charging home late was a more maternal, Oxnox fourth, and then Romantic Nina, and they were followed by Solo Trek and Jakarta. 28.4, and they've rated 158.7 for the sprint trip.
1: Photos at Ballarat for the harness. They're just about right at Nowra for race number six on the program.
0: All in. Ready to jump. Race six. They're set, Nowra. They're off. Shanty Bay left all right. Good wheels out wide. Phoenix is chaos. Shanty Bay a lead. Now Zipping Augusta went to second and going to third, Kung Fu Bay. Then comes Midnight Ghost and Phoenix is chaos. The leader is Shanty Bay, knocking on the inside door. Zipping Augusta now goes to the outside. Shanty Bay out wide. Kung Fu Bay's got them all. Kung Fu Bay has just dropped on them and beaten either Shanty Bay or Zipping Augusta. And they were followed home further back in the field. Phoenix's Chaos, further back to Hayden's Fancy. Midnight Ghost, if I hadn't called it, the run on in. And the winner in 20.5.
1: Karen Metzen has got a winner. Kung Fu Bay 6 at $7.360. So 6, 1 and 3 numbers at Nowra. Now Cannington, they're paying on 7, 3, 4 and 1. Chasing Pluto won the prize at $230.70. Rocky 6, 3, 4 and 1 interim. Ballarat paying on 1, 4, 2 and 8 at the Greyhounds. They're paying at Redcliffe on 3, 1, 6 and 8. And correct weight on 1, 4, 3 and 6 on the previous at Lonnie.
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1: All right, let's chase our tails and look at the next race at the Meadows. There

0: About 30 seconds away. Quinley Bale at 210. The two did open at $1.85. Ascend Grenadium is at 270 this morning now, 230 the five. Mr. Field, the seven, 420 to five. Selection from James, he's got the two on top, and the five is the late male selection. And then at Tyree, three away from there next, and it's Bungie Girl, the seven, at 350 favourite. It did open at $5. The seven, Just a Joy, three, 420 to 460. The Fun Effects, the 5, 420 to 460. Selection from RB, he's got the 4 on top in Knight's Castle at $10.
1: 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Across Australia, this is the National Racing Service.
0: Back to the Meadows.
2: A point of the card, and that wind's died right down, next to none now. And they're set for a start. So favourite 210 in box two, Quinley Bale, the green light on, race number six at the Meadows, the halfway point. They're set. Away and racing, Quinley Bale straight to the early lead from box number two, and she went clear. Three lengths in front from Mr. Field, who has a little brush with Zipping Singh, about three lengths of Send Geranium, and then Leroy's Girl, and last of all, Fast Reply. So Quinley Bale gets a very soft lead, as the map would suggest, out by six over Mr. Field. Zipping Singh, now Fast Reply makes a move, as Send Geranium gets up on the paint, then Zipping Singh and Leroy's Girl. Quinley Bale, a good leader, five lengths to Fast Reply, who's leading up the ground. Quinley Bale three in front from Fast Reply, and Quinley Bale's going to pinch it. Quinley Bale got there by a length from Fast Reply, who was charging home. Third is Send Geranium, then Mr. Field, Leroy's Girl and Zipping Singh. 34 and 53 for Quinley Bale.
0: And on top will be Quinley Bale at $2.70, $1.70. It's 2.8 and 5, race number 6 at the Meadows.
3: All right, race 7 at Bathurst is 4 minutes away over the 17.30. Favourite here is Surprise Packet, $2, make it $3 after even money was posted as the morning line favourite for that runner. Cut the Ribbons, 12 into 3.70, really firm here. Take his place, $8 down to 5. Bam Bam Brook, 9.50 and solid. And the doubles start with Tullhurst Maureen, who I give her hope to, but I also thought that Babling Babling, currently a $13 price, was a chance. Draws three, has a good enough turn of foot to potentially knock these off. Race 7, number 3, in 3 minutes.
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0: Back to Tyree for race number 6.
7: 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Semtex Knights, Castle Major Conflict and Aston President. Ready? Off and racing now, and into stride a comp of them there. In fact, Rocking Roma showing good speed from out wide. Bugle Girl is cutting down from the deep, and Aston President, it goes forward with the break behind him, Fun Effects. Knight's Castle is starting to get to the outside with the break behind him. Then came Major Conflict and Centex, but to the wide, taking the lead. Aston President has got to the lead over the shadows of the post there, about a half length. Second will go to Bugle Girl, Semtex, was it? The outsider. In fact, no, it was the three there. Just a Joy getting through to third. A break behind it was Fun Effects, Knight's Castle. Not the best of luck from Rocking Roma. Then Semtex. Major Conflict, race six.
0: And on top will be Aston President at $11.10 and $1.50. So Beverly Sloan gets a winner. So it's 8, 7, 3, and 5. Race number six at Taree.
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9: 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Across Australia, this is the National Racing Service.
0: Bathurst, they're about to be called forward for race number seven. Now, Taree, interims, 8, 7, 3, and 5. At the Meadows, paying on 2, 8, 5, and 7. Nowra, all clear, 6, 1, 3, and 8. And Ballarat, they're also paying at the Harness on 5, 2, 3, and 4. Cannington all clear on a race one. Race two is due in around about 3 minutes, make it 4 minutes, in fact. And the favourite is West on Mickey at 2:30. V3 opened at 5:50. Urban Surf 4, 280 to 260. And Aston Louise the 1, 250 to 270. Pete O'Neill's got the four on top as they're rolling forward for race number seven at Bathurst.
3: Jason Hewitt to take the steer as Take His Place will follow it out. They're just about good to go here. Surprise Packet fills its spot. They're ready. Signal. Racing. Surprise Packet from the inside. Off stride straight away. As soon as Tulhurst Moree got chased out, the favourites got up in the air and Surprise Packet's going to gallop its chances off. Badly Inconvenienced, Take His Place and taking stock after 200 metres. Tulhurst Moree led California Princess. Third spot the outside is Cut the Ribbons and back behind those is Bam Bam Brook. They were followed by Babling Babling a further 10 metres away. Cam I Am Ocean King. Back in company with Take His Place and last of all is Mara Bellbar, the one that gallops Surprise Packet, who's a further 35 metres away as they run trading centre turn. 1,200 to go. Lead time was 9 and the first section was 27.7. It's Tulhurst Moree that leads the way 3 metres. The outside, California Princess, and third is Bam Bam Brook locked away in the gun spot. One out and one back, Cut the Ribbons. The next on the inside is Babling Babling being covered up by Cam I Am Reefing Hard. Then Ocean King, the inside is Take His Place from Maribel and the last of that division is Surprise Packet, who's been able to tack on, but he's going to have to be very good to win as a favourite now. Off the railway side, 800 to go. Second section, 31.5, and the half's run in 59.2. Down the cattle wash back straight. It's Tulhurst Moree, who's going to be hard to chase down from there. Clear a meter, California Princess, and third, Bam Bam Brook. One out and one back is Cut the Ribbons. Babling Babling on the inside of Cam I Am, Take His Place, Ocean King, and the last pair of Maribel and Surprise Packet at the end. 25 covers them. 500 metres left to go. Leader still Tulhurst Moree, only a neck clear now. California Princess starts to try and chop back the ground. On the outside, Cut the Ribbons is about to do just that, and Bam Bam Brook bides its time with a looping run. Cam I Am comes on, 29 for the quarter. Ocean King on that three wide cover flow. Babling Babling snookered, and so too is Bam Bam Brook as they run the bend. Tulhurst Moree tries to kick away. Back on the inside is Maribel, but here comes Cut the Ribbons and Cam I Am down the outside. Cut the Ribbons took the front. Cut the Ribbons in front, and we'll see it out. Cut the Ribbons beats in second Cam I Am, who's run a mighty race, and third I think will be Ocean King just in front of further photos. Take His Place, Tulhurst Moree. Maribel was good through the line. Bam Bam Brook, then comes Surprise Packet, who did itself no favours. Babling Babling was back towards the tail, might have been in restricted room most of the way up the straight, and California Princess was last in 57.4.
0: And numbers on the previous app. Bathurst. It's cut the ribbons for Jet Turnbull. The 8 of 460, $1.90. So it's 8.10.4 after the running of race number 7 at Bathurst.
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0: Ballarat is about 4 minutes away from the next at the Greyhounds, race 9, and Diamantina Pair, the 4, Diamantina Pair, I should say, at 2.40, did open at 2.40. The blue at one stage was out to 2.70, even 2.80 at one point. 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
12: Race number 7 from Nowra Grays, Ashby Cola, 3.20.5 to 2.7. Sipping Oshawa is $3 out a half to 3.4. Sipping Cluedo, Static number 1 at $4. Just looking for one down the page there. Back Black Tiara's in 4 points, 17, 18, back into 14's number 3. Selections here, the dogs there with Ashby Cola, and I went for Zipping Oshawa. Mick Hardman, he's had a quiet night. This could be his first winner.
0: Okay, at Cannington, they're making their way to the boxes now for race number 2. Urban Surf is the selection from Peter O'Neill, so he's got the 4 on top. Favourite is Western Mickey, the 3, at $2.20. Circulating back to some results as well. Previous race at Bathurst, Interims, 8.10.4 and 2. Taree, 8.75 and 3. And the Meadows, 2.85 and 7. At Taree and the Meadows, they're paying. Bathurst still Interim. Back to Cannington for race number 2.
13: Favourite in white, West on Mickey. And they're almost ready to run. Lids are closed. Red light to green. Lewis set in motion. The All Talk Engineering second heat of the Spring Maiden. West on Mickey favourite. And racing, West on Mickey jump well, showing early speed on its outside was Urban Surf, going with the favourite early in third place was Good Different, then followed by Brownie Points. There was trouble behind the leader, getting bumped. There was Sonic Sydney also. Aston Louise was bumped along with Good Different and Perfect Summer down the back straight. Urban Surf worked the lead. West on Mickey camped on the leader. 10 lengths behind them was Brownie Points, then followed by Good Different, Perfect Summer. Off the back though, and it's Urban Surf in front of West on Mickey, who needs to dig deep, but it's Urban Surf, and Urban Surf wins by 2 lengths on West on Mickey. 20 lengths away third, Perfect Summer, ahead of Brownie Points, and then followed by Good Different, Aston Louise, last of all Sonic Sydney, and the time 30 and 27.
0: And on top will be Urban Surf at $4.80 and $2 for Corey White. It's 4, 3 and 8, race number 2 at Cannington.
14: The Nightcap at Redcliffe is race number 7. Little Whippet at $2.10, the clear-cut favourite. Beach Magic on the second line at $4. Captain O'Captain, $5.50. Playful Miss 7, Aqua Cruiser 9, Connie Spirit 9.50. Better Dream Suite 34, Joe Cavalier 81. No leads amongst those at longer odds. Little Whippet firms again, $2. Beach Magic eases, $4.60, $5 away. The last in 2 minutes.
0: Ballarat are at the boxes, about to be called forward for race number 9.
15: This is the 9th of 14 tonight. They're coming up or about to come up. 250 Diamantina Pair, 290 Spring Espresso, $5 Aston Fixer. They're the only three in the market as they move in. Ballarat 9 coming up. Odds are right, evens getting set, last of them moving in. Set to go, green light's on, they're right to run.

0: Ready now. Racing. And winning the start fast, knocked down, going a hard Diamantina pair at Absolute Rupee, followed by Aston Fixer Imitated. Just got paid Spring Espresso and Loudmouth Louis the Tailender. Diamantina pair takes the lead now and race clear to Imitated fast, knocked down, Aston Fixer and Absolute Rupee. They turn Diamantina pair in front, but grabbed by Imitated, who swept down the centre. Imitated takes the lead and away it goes to beat Diamantina pair. Aston Fixer and fast, knocked down, not far away. Absolute Rupee and Just got paid, and the last couple in Spring Espresso, who never landed a blow, and Loudmouth Louis, and the run there 25.46.
1: And on top for race number 9, Ballarat is Imitated at 6.80 and 2.40. It is 5.4 and 2 numbers coming through from the previous. Redcliffe in 30 seconds. Then after that, it is a Wednesday night, so it means we head to Happy Valley, where they've got a good card of racing tonight, and it is Gallops Racing as per usual on a Wednesday evening. The favourite for the opening race is the 9 in Runjeet at 4.60. It's actually an equal favourite now, the 9 with the 11 in Spicy Spangle at 4.60 and Macanese Master, the 7 at 5.15. Zach Purton is on Always My Forks, the 2 at 7.70, or Always My Folks, I should say. And Avdala, he's on Dorita, at 10.45, the 8. And anybody else to mention? Nothing really. In terms of selections, Tom Scott, the 8 on top, at 10.45. So that's Happy Valley. 8 races on the program tonight. All the action on Sky Sports Radio, Radio Tab, via the National Racing Service. Now, Redcliffe, they're about to be called forward. Nowra, they're at the boxes. Just going to see who's going to move first. We'll get to Redcliffe first and then Nowra in the full replay. But to Terry.
2: John, the scratching. 3 metres in the race. Playful miss one of those. Better Dream Suite and Connie's Spirit are the others. And the Mobile's on its way. The Pelican Waters Resort pace sees the curtain come down. 185, Little Whippet, coming from gate number 4. Final leg of the quaddy tonight, the 7 race card. It also closes the double, and it brings the curtain down on the treble. Mobile in the starting area. Green light is on. Racing, Little Whippet began fairly, but Connie Spirit, closer to the pegs, came out fast. Connie Spirit will lead Little Whippet, Joe Cavalier, Better Dream Suite, Beach Magic Deep, Captain O' Captain the Pegs, Aqua Cruiser second last, Playful Miss straight back to the tail. 11.5 the lead time, Connie Spirit at the 1400 metres mark, taken on by Little Whippet, who's gone looking for the lead and going a little roughly across the top of the track. Angle. Better Balance now runs to the front. Little Whippet led Connie Spirit with Better Dream Suite. Now surging forward on the outside, going to the wheel of the leader. Aqua Cruiser gets the one out, one back. Joe Cavalier on the inside of Beach Magic. Captain O' Captain, shuffle back, is second last. Inside Playful Miss when they reach Garrard's Corner, short of 900 to run. 29.7, first split of the flying mile. Little Whippet showing the way at the bell. Better Dream Suite keeps close company, goes up, eyeballs Little Whippet when they reach the half mile marker. Clock stopped at 31.6. Connie Spirit still sits on the back of the speed inside of Aqua Cruiser, followed by Joe Cavalier, Beach Magic. Then came Captain O' Captain and Playful Miss. Little Whippet again at the top of the triangle. 500 to run. 31.6, second split of the mile. Better Dream Suite at the wheel of the leader. Connie Spirit behind the pace. Aqua Cruiser about to peel but under pressure. 30.6, third quarter. Little Whippet shaken up. Connie Spirit driven hard to stay on the back of the leader. Aqua Cruiser deeper out. Better Dream Suite gone, then Joe Cavalier. Little Whippet's the last favourite, turned clear of Connie Spirit, who's giving chase, vain chase, and Little Whippet

0: Too Good. Wins the money from Connie Spirit. Captain O' Captain followed the lane, got third. Photo fourth, Beach Magic, Aqua Cruiser, Joe Cavalier, then Better Dream Suite and Playful Miss.
1: Okay, so that is Redcliffe and their previous race. Numbers are 437, a little whippet, 220 and $1.30. Our next race for broadcast after Happy Valley, which we'll get to shortly, is at the Meadows. They're 5 minutes away, and Melbourne Bale is the favourite, the 1.225, opened at $3.70. Second elect is Gamora Bale, the 4.280 to $3, and Aston Barrister, yeah, it's at $5, the 7. It did open at $5, now it's at $5.50. So 7 is the third line of betting at the moment, and that's Aston Barrister, I should note. Now, late mail is Gamora Bale, the 4, and James Vandermaar's got the 1 on top in Melbourne Bale at $2.25. Happy Valley, they're at the barriers. Let's get some thoughts from the track. As I mentioned, the 80 selection from Tom Ward. Mark McNamara has got Sweet Briar on top, so he's gone the way of Sweet Briar as runners are about to be called forward.
2: Shot Mark, which is Sweet Briar with the 9 Ramjeet and the favourite Spicy Spangle, 5, 9 and 11. All the money coming for Spicy Spangle. Looks the leader, should be able to get to the front there at 4.3. McAdie's Master, he'll be trying to get across outside him from barrier number 10. He's at 4.4 and then Ramjeet at 4.7. They're the three main protagonists in the market, with Always My Folks at Purdon's Mount, the only other one in single figures at 8.4.
3: Stable of Spicy Spangle, Nick, have had a hot few weeks.
4: They have, yes. Cody Moe, I see what you did there. Three winners this season, and this horse, I think, can certainly run well, though he has been Kazumta's favourite.
3: He has. Money coming for Beauty Gemini too here, Jenny.
5: Yeah, absolutely. It wouldn't be for the first time either, but yes, he needs to show us a bit more than he has in the past.
3: As we're not too far off a start for the opening race here tonight, Tom.
6: We aren't. Thank you, Mark. And we've only got two left to come in. Solar River is one of those, and Spicy Spangle coming up into the gates. McAdie's Master is the favourite, 3.7. Beauty Gemini backed into 12-1. First of eight tonight, B course, fine conditions. Good luck wherever you're joining us. Happy Valley about to get underway. The Class 5,000 metre sprint is off. Beauty Gemini was slow out from his stall. McAdie's Master away well with Spicy Spangle, and Runjeet's right there with Iconical, Smart City, and they've been followed by Always My Folks, who's very wide from barrier 12. Solar River, Beauty Gemini, and then came Jolly Companion around Dariah, Sweet Briar, and Topspin King is the last one as they run inside the 600 metres. Pace is not overly strong. Spicy Spangle shows the way three quarters. Runjeet scooting along on the outside second. McAdie's Master couldn't get across. He's three wide, no cover. Iconical, Solar River, under pressure coming to the turn. Beauty Gemini, and then came Smart City, Always My Folks, Dariah, and Sweet Briar back on the inside. Spicy Spangle down at the 200 metres. Shows him a clean pair of heels. 2.5 lengths on Runjeet. Solar River's got his go on again. Iconical, Beauty Gemini, but it is Spicy Spangle. Spicy Spangle too good for Solar River. Iconical might be third, but he's in a photo there with Beauty Gemini, and don't know how much room Dariah got over the final stages. Runjeet not far away. McAdie's Master, Always My Folks, Smart City, and then came Jolly Companion, Topspin King, and Sweet Briar.
1: And on top will be in Spicy Spangle for Derek Ung at $4.45 and $1.60. So it's 11 from 12 Solar River, $4.65. That's race number one at Happy Valley tonight. We are waiting for the photos for the Miners. Now, the Meadows, they're going to be called forward to the boxes in about 90 seconds. Then we hit the Taree, the next race on the program. This is over the 300 metres. The favourite in this one is the one Carl Bruce at $1.95. Did open at 2. Now, Kingspray Maggie, the 2, 225 to 250. And Darkroom, the 5. $8.50 to $8. Robert Brandolini's got the one on top in Carl Bruce at $1.95. Taree, 3 minutes away.
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1: At the Meadows, they're at the box, is about to be called forward for race number 7, and Melvin Bow, the one, is at $2.
11: Of 12 here tonight at the Meadows, and we've now got a starting signal. So they move in. Race favourite, even money off the inside, Melvin Bale, as they move up. Race 7 of the night. Last few being placed away. Favourites in the red. And they're set for dispatch now. The green light on. Set for race 7. They're ready, the Meadows. Off and racing now, jumping well from the middle. Gamora Bale's going to shoot straight across and lead from Aston Barrister, going through Melvin Bale, around the outside Paul Voltrud, and then Nick MacAce and Snow Road back at the end of the field. So Gamora Bale shoots clear, led by three down the back from Melvin Bale, about five away Aston Barrister, then Paul Voltrud, well back to Nick MacAce and Snow Road at the end of the field. It's Gamora Bale leading. Melvin Bale's within a length and diving for the inside as they turn. Melvin Bale takes the short way through, hits the lead. And it's Melvin Bale coming clear. Melvin Bale gets away, won it by two to Gamora Bale. Seven away, third, Paul Voltrud, and then Aston Barrister, followed by Nick MacAce, and last in Snow Road, 30 and 11 the time.
1: Melvin Bale too good for Corey Grenfell, $2.50, $1.20. It's 1.48. The Meadows race 7. Now, the next race for broadcast after Taree will be the Harness at Ballarat, 3 minutes out from race 7. And a favourite is Black Range Glory at $2.50 the 7, opened at $2.25. I Am Sky Gloria, the 6 from $5.50 to $3.10. And For Life on the Hill, $3.20 to $3.70. Lockie McIntosh has got 6 on top. I Am Sky Gloria.
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1: Tomorrow morning, Steve Blocker-Roach previews week 2 of the NRL Finals. Looking forward to his thoughts. We'll also be catching up with Josh Kennedy ahead of the prelim finals in the Aussie Rules, and also golf with Paul Gow. Tomorrow morning, Big Sports Breakfast on a Thursday. Looking forward to what's going to be a massive weekend of sport. And probably in an hour from now, we'll start looking at some of the markets for this weekend's sporting action. Taree, there at the box, is about to be called forward. Race number 7 over the 300 metres. Favourite is at the one, Carl Bruce, at 2.25.
16: Recent winner in very, very fast time, a PB of 17.21. Kingsbury Maggie also chasing a hat-trick of wins as well, drawn from box 2. So it'll come down to the early stages of the 1 and 2 here. Some money for Dark Room to run a strong race tonight, but Cole Bruce is your favourite, narrowly over Kingsbury Maggie. Green light shows. Stand by for a start, all set, ready. Up and racing now. Now Cole Bruce is mustering brilliantly in the big striding greyhound with very extravagant action, takes the lead. Three lengths clear over Kingsbury Maggie to second out wide. Dark Room is running on stronger with the break to Charlie Tiny. Motor City Bomb forget the rest, but Cole Bruce for the Stackmans. Run them ragged. What a win. It really returns to form its last couple of starts to win. Dark Room, big effort, second, third, and that'll go to Kingsbury Maggie. Charlie Tiny, never the call, made up good ground for Motor City Bomb Wide Earner. Run Rolex not in it with Races Shine for race 3, and come on down to the Stackmans. They've won with Cole Bruce.
1: And it is $2.50 and $1.50. $2.50 and $1.20 for one. Carl Bruce, it's $1.05 and $2. Cannington is 2 minutes away from their next race. Favourite is V3 West on Donny at $3. It did open at $6.50. Lucrative, V7, $1.75 to $3.10. And Kenya Slasher, the six, $5 to $3.20. The on top selection is Lucrative at $3.10 as we speak. After that, we head to Ballarat Grays in five. Favourite is Good Odds Rocky at $3.20, the eight. Shallow Sally, the four, at $3.40. And Aston Tarzan, three, at $3.60. Selection from Rob Tester is the four.
10: Airlie Beach, Glenelg Beach, Bondi Beach. Across Australia, this is the National Racing Service.
1: Happy Valley paying on 11, 12, 6 and 3. Iconical was third at 4.60. They set up Ballarat.
14: Range Glory and Life on the Hill, the third pick, will come from gate 4. 17.10 the trip, round to the post and a lap from there. They're all set. Ballarat trots for race 7. There's the light. They're away. And making a gate break there, Good Time Kenzie. And Black Range Glory also was a little tardy at the start. He got back trotting again, but then he's made another break. Away well, Chinsky, as is the norm with him. He's straight to his favourite role as the pacemaker. Life on the Hill is sitting Park second. Third, Montana Muscle. And sliding into the 1-1, I'm Sky Chiola. Settling down in fifth position is Mara's Avenger. And a break back to the others. It's a long break back. 80 metres away to Black Range Glory, who's made himself a big task, and Good Time Kenzie has really messed up the start. He's back with the ambulance 200 metres away. 7.1 lead time, 29.8 the first quarter, and into the straight. Pressing onto the top here was Life on the Hill. Chinsky's happy to surrender and take the cover. Sitting out in the open now for the last lap is I'm Sky Chiola. Getting the 1-1, easing off the peg line, Montana Muscle. Sticking to the peg line, Maori's Avenger. Chasing hard, Black Range Glory. Done a lot of chasing to tack on. It's only about 8 metres away from tacking on, but you wouldn't think he could win from back there. And just following them around, jogging around out the back, taking no further part, really Good Time Kenzie. 30.3 second quarter, so just over a minute for the half. Life on the Hill goes down the back straight at the 600 metre marker. 3 metres clear of I'm Sky Chiola. It's just edging up a little closer. Pocketed now Chinsky third. Chased up fourth, Montana Muscle. And then Murray's Avenger, and after doing a lot of chasing, Black Range Glory's dropping off the pace again. They work their way to the 400 metre corner and trotting past the quarter leader, Life on the Hill, getting very scrambly in its gate, but still in front. In second spot, Chinsky battling a bit as I'm Sky Chiola third, and then up Maori's Avenger, and to the outside, Montana Muscle in the lane, Life on the Hill, trotting a bit better now at 6 metres clear. Chinsky, I'm Sky Chiola's trying to knuckle down again, but it's Life on the Hill, who's nicely clear with 50 to go. Chinsky's into second. Maori's Avengers up to third, but it's Life on the Hill. Life on the Hill first, second Chinsky, third Maori's Avenger, fourth was I Am Sky Chiola. They were followed by Montana Muscle, a break back to a Black Range Glory, and Good Time Kenzie was pulled up with a lap to go. 30.2 last quarter, and 159.6 was the mile rating.
1: And it's Life on the Hill, who's won for Jordan Leedham at 4.30 and $1.80. It's 4.23, race number 7 at Ballarat.
17: Last at Bathurst in 3 minutes. Redemption Miss favourite, 4.60 to 2.50. Sing With One Voice, 2.60. Did touch 3.10. Back to its opening price now. Hashtag Hector, 7.50 down to 6.50. Mrs. Mahoney, easy. So is the rest of the field. Last race, I was Sing With One Voice, race 8 in 3, over distance.
1: National Racing Service, trust you're doing well. At Taree, numbers were 1 from 5, 2 and 7. And they're still interim. Ballarat, they're interim as well on 4, 2, 3 and 6. Those are the numbers that are coming through. And at the Meadows, 1, 4, 8 and 7, paying race number 7. And at Happy Valley, I mentioned before, the All Clear was posted on numbers 11, 12, 6 and 3. Should say the correct weight has been posted on 11, 12, 6 and 3. Here's Cannington and the replay of race number 3.
18: Racing, West on Donny jumped quickly, also showing early speed was wicked good, but can't hold the favourite out. In third was Aston Sunrise, railing through Kenya Slasher, Lucrative, and in behind them next of all was Sunny Sunrise. Kiwi Dunk held at the rear down the back straight, and West on Donny Johnny were clear out by two lengths up on the inside, rallying through and getting up now behind the leader in second is Wicked Good. Three lengths behind it was Aston Sunrise, then followed by Kenya Slasher and a lucrative on the home corner. West on Donny doing everything nicely ahead of Wicked Good, who can't do any more. West on Donny through to the final, wins from Wicked Good. Three lengths away, third Aston Sunrise, Kenya Slasher, then followed by lucrative, well back was Kiwi Dunkeld, and Sunny Sunrise at the rear, 29.85 the time.
1: And that is Cannington. Numbers coming through on the previous race, I should note, are 3, 2, 8 and 6. On top is West on Donny, 3.40 and 2.10. Now they're at the boxes of Ballarat for race number 10.
19: 40 into 2.80, number 4. Runs the favourite here for Gary Peach, a winner at Horsham 3 runs ago. And has been down the track, luckily said it's next 2, 1 at Geelong, 1 at Warrnambool. Favourite here, number 4. Shallow Sally at 2.80, 3.30 Aston Tarzan, 4.60 Good Odds Rocky. 7.50 Tommy Mara, 9.50 Did So. It's 14 Banjo, 1 string, 26.5 Tier 61 him Tarzan. Moving in. Ballarat Race 10, the last of them in. They're right to go. Green lights on, set to run. Ready, Ballarat. Racing. Shallow Sally flew out. Went straight through to lead Banjo One String. Good Odds Rocky. Followed by Tommy Mara. Did So Fire Tears. Aston Tarzan. Him Tarzan the tailender. Off the back and a Shallow Sally by three lengths to Banjo One String and Did So on the rail. Then Tommy Mara followed by Good Odds Rocky and Fire Tears. Shallow Sally turned in front. Did So on the rail running on strongly. Shallow Sally and Did So together with Did So going through to take the lead and tips out Shallow Sally. Third Banjo One String followed by Tommy Mara. Good Odds Rocky. Fire Tears, him Tarzan and last Aston Tarzan. And the run there is around about 25.35.
1: And on top will be Did So, $10.30 and $3. The 5, so it is 5 from 4 and 6, Ballarat race number 10. I was just thinking while that race was going on, Did So, there is another horse, another greyhound called Did Not. I can't wait when those two race together. Did So and Did Not. Oh, that would be funny, especially when you confuse who wins at the end. 5, 4, 6 and 1, the numbers, by the way, Ballarat race number 10. Bathurst runners are about to be called forward for the 8th on the program. We'll get the update of now or shortly. Let's get back to BK for the last.
17: All that sing with one voice would win this race. Up they come. Last time tonight. I'll be joining you tomorrow on Sky Racing 1. We'll have a preview of some good racing this Saturday night from Melton and Menangle. We've got some APG VicBred Super Series 4-year-old racing on Saturday night from Melton and the Carousel and a very, very deep free-for-all seeing Kingman return to the races as well. Now, one of these is really wildly off stride. Back in the field, it's hashtag Hector, so it's going to miss away as the green light's on and they're racing. So hashtag Hector came out in a madcap gallop and Redemption Miss just charged onto the front. Sing with one voice, it's outside and Mrs. Mahoney tucks in behind. They were followed by Rosanna, Shannon, Deep is Lucky in America. And three markers at that juncture was Little Adelaide being followed by a true phenomenon. Well back in the field now is Aaron Mint in company with Rosanna, Shannon, and Lucky in America had to take some wide action, go back to the end of the field. It's last 35 off the front and hashtag Hector is hopelessly at the end. Past the 17.30, the short course start with 1 3/4 laps to go. Leader, and a very, very soft leader, was Sing with One Voice. It eventually got across Redemption Miss, and third spot is Mrs. Mahoney. The lead time was run in a time that didn't fire. So back behind those is Little Adelaide, in company with a true phenomenon. And then comes Aaron Mint, worse than two-thirds down. Rosanna Shannon, last of all, is Lucky in America. 1,400 metres left to go. That lead time still not available, so we'll try and get it as best we can. Sing with One Voice led the way by 5 metres. Redemption Miss and third spot is Mrs. Mahoney. Then Little Adelaide, just a bit better than middle of the group. From a true phenomenon as they run training centre turn. Many of these still on the inside, but the first move comes over the races. Rosanna Shannon works one off the inside to get around Aaron Mint, and last of them is Lucky in America, and still tailed off is hashtag Hector. So down the home running, it's Sing with One Voice with just under 1,000 metres left to go. Redemption missed second, and it's been stalking that leader pretty well every step of the way. Mrs. Mahoney, Rosanna, Shannon working forward. Past Little Adelaide, a true phenomenon, one out and one back. Now, Aaron Mintz gapping cover well and truly worse than two-thirds down. Lucky in America likewise. And hashtag Hector's just getting to the railway side. It'll be 125 metres behind. Down the Cattle Wash back straight once more for this evening. And the leader is Sing With One Voice. By 4 metres, Redemption Miss. Rosanna, Shannon's just starting to work back some of that ground. It's getting around that second place horse now. One out and one back. With a good run at the moment is a true phenomenon, and passing it the inside is Mrs. Mahoney, Little Adelaide, Aaron Mint, last of all is Lucky in America. 400 metres left to go. Third panel, I still can't help you with, and it's Sing With One Voice. Still out by that 5 metre margin. Redemption misses, electing to stay nearer the inside, a true phenomenon, cutting loose wider. It got around Rosanna Shannon, who's getting tired. Then comes Mrs. Mahoney as they run the final bend. 200 metres left to go. Sing With One Voice under attack from all directions. Redemption missed down the outside is a true phenomenon. Mrs. Mahoney's coming on, but late on a true phenomenon's drawing clear, a true phenomenon. That's three for Jet Turnbull on the night, beating Mrs. Mahoney third in Redemption missing with One Voice, Little Adelaide, a gap Rosanna Shannon, then Lucky in America, Aaron Mint, and hashtag Hector was a long way behind them when the starter said go and finish that same distance away.
1: A true phenomenon has won at 14.40 and 2.60. It's 9.5 and 4, race number 8.
20: Ashby Mocker, 170 in from 210. Hey Aldo, 350 out of half point to 420. And then we're down to, yeah, that's him. He's out of half as well to 550. He's coming off 220 and 6 victories. I thought he would have been posted black figures, red figures, I should say, but they're latched onto him now. He's into 170. The dogs are with him as well, and we're 50 seconds out.
1: And at Nowra, that is. Now, the Meadows, they're about 3 minutes away from race number 8 on their card. And the favourite is Lochinvar Hummer, 350, opened at $5 the two. Paul Ortiz from 310 to 361. And Paul Tornado, or Paul Toronto, I should say, the 3, 550 to 4. Selection from James, he's got one on top. The late mail is 3. They're due in about 3.
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20: The underneath draw, box 5 vacant as well. $4.80, hey Aldo. He's a good chaser. He's first up for about 6 weeks. That's the only little thing. And $5.50, Heavenly Shadow. He's won from one track and distance. 20 and 87, probably just needs to find a length on the clock. Just about set here, race 8. Ready to jump. Set Nowra. Racing. Ashby Mocker away. Okay, there's better pace. Hey Aldo. So Hey Aldo's going to lead Ashby Mocker, the inside out express. They're followed then by Blurry, Heavenly Shadow, and yeah, that's him coming to the corner. Hey Aldo, first up for 7 weeks. Ashby Mocker cuts back to the inside, but Aldo has a break. Hey Aldo, too good for Ashby Mocker. Third home out express, and then yeah, that's him. Heavenly Shadow and Blurry was last of the half dozen. They've gone 20 and 7.
1: Okay, so that is now a race number 8 on their card. It is Hey Aldo for Mark Fauna, who's won at 5.72.30. The 8, it is 8.63, race number 8. Tari, they are due in around about 4 minutes from now. Favourite in the 8th race is the 7, Perfect Mixed, at 2.15, Perfect Mix. Did open at that price. At one stage, it was at 2.10. The 2 in Dolly Dawn, the $3.80 Pop initially. Now it's at $4.08 in Runaway Sam, $4.40 to $4.20 back to $4.40. Rob Brandolini's got Whiskey A Go-Go on top, the 9 at $21.
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1: The Meadows, they're at the box, is about to be called up. Lochinvar Hummer, 3.20 for two, is favourite.
11: Fast form, the free-for-all tonight. They're set. Off they go. Lochinvar Hummer midfield away. Out fast, Poor Ortiz will lead. Lochinvar Hummer's getting a nice track through underneath of Par Excellence, who stays wide. Getting up along the inside, Poor Quiver, then Poor Nimbus, making ground Trendy Art, Poor Toronto last. Poor Ortiz the leader. Lochinvar Hummer is awfully close, only a length away. They've broken clear from Poor Quiver. Trendy Art now the one starting to wind up from the back. So Poor Ortiz the leader. Trendy Art's bursting through a gap. Takes the run now in the blinkers. Trendy Art hit the lead. Lochinvar Hummer comes again, wants it a bit more, and Lochinvar Hummer's going to come home strongly and score from Trendy Art, who looked all over a winner turning. Third, Poor Quiver, and then Poor Ortiz, who just folded up the last 50. Then Poor Toronto, Par Excellence back at the end with Poor Nimbus, the favourite home, 30 and 19 the run.
1: And on top is Lochinvar Hummer, a 290 and 290, so it's 276. Race number 8 at the Meadows. Now, next race at Happy Valley is due in about 4. This is race number 2, Loving Vibes, the 11 favourite, 3.40. Dan Attack, the 8 at 4.30. Bentley is on board, by the way, and 3 in Bright Day at 4.90. Abdullah's got Holmes to Court, the 5 at 6.90. And just having a look at the other jockeys to note, nothing really sticking out. Hayes is training Kansas, the 6 at 40.35. And Eustace has got Holmes A Court with Abdullah, so really not much to speak of. The selection from Tom Woody's got Glorious Dynasty, who's at 55.05, I should note on the tote. Tom knows what he's talking about, so yeah, the one, it's a chance. It's a good chance indeed. Okay, Satari, they're making their way to the boxes. Numbers you need on the previous at Nowra were 8, 6, 3, 4, Payne. Now they're paying at Cannington on race 3, 3, 2, 8, and 6, Ballarat. All clear on 5, 4, 6, and 1 at the Greyhounds. At the Harness of Bathurst, they're paying on 9, 5, 4, and 6, race number 8. And the Meadows interim on 2, 7, 6, and 1.
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16: But it's well drawn down there in box 2. $5 about Runaway Sam for Stephen Davies. A winner a couple of starts back in 1749. We'll be looking to cross. It's probably more ideally drawn toward the inside. And the one I thought that might improve, it's been crying out for an inside draw, is Whiskey A Go-Go. Petone De Sera, very capable at its best. just lately hasn't been showing its best, but in saying that, it's been drawn awkwardly. I think it'll show up early for sure and certain. Got our racing service on board here, so we hope you've had a few successful investments this evening. This is the AG Mowers, fifth grade over the 300. With the scratching of One Ella Black and 10 Tenny Tipper, giving the run to Whiskey a Go-Go into box one, the reserve. Okie dokes, collars

0: families come off, they're going in. Whiskey a go-go, Big Cool Chaos, Sundown. It's also right in this, has to upset Box 5, Perfect Mix. Favourite out in 7, Dolly Dawn, Highest Mouse, Exonerate, Runaway Sam, the AGMLS 5th grade, Green Light. Racing now, Whiskey a go-go, came out nice down on the inside, looking for the lead, all got hampered there and dropped back, and the favourite Perfect Mix is cut down from the deep. Runaway Sam, the only danger, third placing is Highest Mouse, Exonerate, well back to field, Sundown, there's no back, well back, Whiskey a go-go, but the favourite's absolutely got them shot to bits, Perfect Mix. Won by about 2.5 lengths over Runaway Sam. Third placing very tight, might give it to Highest Mouse from Sundown. Big Cool Chaos, no Dolly Dawn. Whiskey a go-go showed up, but got hampered in heavy traffic on the inside for race number 8.
1: And numbers are 7-8 and Photo. Perfect Mix, $2.20, $1.50. So it's 7-8 and Photo Tyree. Next race at Cannington is over the 520, Tears of Chaos, the 8 at $1.55 favourite, opened at $3.20. Now Clem Fandango, the 7, $4.20 to 3, and West on Leo, the 3, $5 to 8. Selection from Pete O'Neill is 8 in Tears of Chaos at $1.50. Okay, they're behind the barriers, about to load race number 2 at Happy Valley as we go back to the track.
2: Good one. Very grateful, Nick. That is Cody Moe runner. He's won the first and draws well in 2.
3: He does. So you wouldn't be shocked if he was able to run some sort of race, though his form's probably not up to the same standard as one or two in this that have sort of been racing and winning. But they've dropped him 4 pounds, so he's down to a mark of 50, and they've tried a bit of different headgear with him tonight as well.
2: Here's Tom. Thank you, Mark. California Bandit 9.4. The favourite is Loving Vibes here for race number 2. The Lido Handicap running 1,200 metres for class 4. True Brothers off the inside. They're ready, and the gates open, they're racing, California Bay Harbour Stride, slow as two as True Brothers off the inside, and Loving Vibes, Homes at Court, Kansas up in the firing line early, True Brothers up into fourth on the inside, a very grateful, bright day, Grit Spirits deep into the first turn as they hit past the 950, and then came back on the inside, Dan Attack, Tactical Command, one off, a break of 2.5 to Legend Star, Glorious Dynasty in California Bay last of all. Tempo's hot here, Homes at Court going tit for tat in front, with Loving Vibes, and they're 2 clear on Kansas, and that trio of 5 clear on the 4th place runner, very grateful, passing the 600 metres. True Brothers back on the inside, Bright Day no luck wide, Dan Attack, and then came Tactical Command shoved along. Next is Grit Spirit, followed by California Bay Legend Star, and the last one coming up towards the home turn is Glorious Dynasty. Under pressure here is Holmes at Court, but he's lifting on the inside, but out in the middle part of the track it is taking control, Loving Vibes. Kansas staying on. Something's running on from the back. That's Bright Day. Dan Attack between runners. The leaders have folded. And Bright Day over the top here for Derek Long. Riding like a man possessed. Bright Day. Bright Day is one over Dan Attack second. Something surely had to come from the back there with the frantic tempo up front. Dan Attack probably a little unlucky over the final stages. Loving Vibes might have clung on for third, but isn't a photo with Grit Spirit, who's gone some sort of race. The son of Dundeal, who was making ground out wider, not far away, was very grateful. Holmes at Court folded up like a cheap suit. Glorious Dynasty was running on. Legend Star, Tactical Command, Kansas and California Bay.
1: Bright Day too good at 4.65 and 1.80. 3 from 8. Dan Attack, $1.70. A photo for third place. Ballarat, and they're next at the Greyhounds, who's due in 4. Kenya Speed, 7 at 2.90. Favourite, open 3.10. Port Quebec, V2, 3.10 to 3.30. And Sugar Cane, V1, 4.20 to $4.40. Back to 4.20. Selection from Rob Tester. He's got the 2 on top at 3.30. They're due in 4.
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0: Flemington. They're at the boxes and they'll be called forward shortly.
1: Pups have arrived at the start and about to be locked away. The fourth event heats the WA Bred Championship heat coming up on Saturday night here at Cannington. And the first row is about to link in. The fourth event, Tears of Chaos. Out in box number 8, $1.75, Clem Fandango, $2.80, $9.50 West on Leo. And the first row is being locked away. Jamie Marsh locks away Clem Fandango in box 7, picks up the collar and lead. Content he can do no more now. Second row joins the line. The red light's about to go to green. Lewis set in motion for the fourth. Tears of Chaos favourite. And they're ready. Set. Racing, jumping quickly out wide, Clem Fandango also showing speed. Wacky Doo, Tears of Chaos works across to third up on the inside. Derby time, Just a Lady, then followed by Interruption, and last of all as they go towards the back straight was West on Leo. Down the back, and Clem Fandango leads by 2 lengths on Tears of Chaos. 5 lengths behind them, Wacky Doo, then followed by Derby time and Interruption. Off the back, Clem Fandango going very strongly, draws away from Tears of Chaos, then followed by Derby time, double coming up for the Marsh, and Clem Fandango wins by 4.5 lengths on Tears of Chaos. Third in was Derby time, then followed by Wacky Doo along with Interruption, Just a Lady, and West on Leo Thoria, and the time 29.80.
0: And on top is Clem Fandango at $2.60 and $1.30. Numbers are 7.82, race number 4, Cannington. Okay, at Ballarat, their next race is due in about 3 minutes at the harness. Favourite is Guaranteed Trouble. The 6 at $1.70, open at $2.30. Supercode 3, 420 to 360. Ted Bear, V5, 390 to 650. And selection from Lachlan McIntosh. He's got the 6 on top and Guaranteed Trouble at $1.85.
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0: Racing Service. Trust you are doing well. We have got four gallops meeting tomorrow for coverage. Illawarra Grange in New South Wales, where the rail's in the true. It's a good four. Fine conditions are expected. There'll be seven races on the program. We'll go through the other meetings throughout the evening and the track conditions for thoroughbred racing across the country. The Ballarat Greyhounds, they're moving into the barriers. Kenya Speed is now 3:10 to 7 as we go back to Rob Tester.
1: Racing. And Aston Monarchy won the start, goes out to lead initially to Deadly Force, Kenya Speed on the rail, Sugarcane. Then Poor Quebec, Red Nose and Mosey, the tail ender. On the corner, Sugarcane went through to challenge the leader, Aston Monarchy. Poor Quebec's into the clear running on. Aston Monarchy turned in front with Poor Quebec launching down the centre. Raced up, grabbed the lead and beats Deadly Force. Third Aston Monarchy, fourth Sugarcane. And then Kenya Speed, Mosey and Red Nose. And the run there is 22.45.
0: Poor Quebec too good for Robert Camilleri. A 2.70, $1.80, two from six in a photo of the miners. It's 3-1 in that photo for race number 11 at Ballarat.
2: The upcomer, race 9, the penultimate here at Nowra. Still shady, 170 up from 155. Jet Water static at 2.7 and Skedaddalulu at the $9.50. Gets a bit thin after that. I'll go with the up-and-comer here, Jet Waters. Only had half a dozen starts. The dogs.com there was still shady and the penultimate due in 5.
0: At Cannington, 7, 8, 2 and 6. They're paying on race number 4. Tabby Valley is still interim on 3, 8, 4 and 11. Bright Day, 4.70, 185. Dan Attack, 175. Grit Spirit, 19.10. 3, 8, 4, 11.

0: 7, race number 2, Interim Happy Valley. Tari paying race 8, 7845, and the Meadows paying on race 8, 2761. Ballarat they are. Behind the mobile, or they are moving forward for race number 8 on the program.
1: Safe enough, and Skies Above's at 12. The Mountain is at 50-1, the outsider. So the mobile gate starting to build up some speed. Almost ready to go. Good luck if you're still going with your quaddies. The Durham Park pace. All set. There's the light up on top of the APG gate. They're on their way. Guaranteed Trouble Out Deep is working its way forward. Nearer the peg, Skies Above leading initially, but going fast, the favourite Guaranteed Trouble, and zoom straight across to the top. Guaranteed Trouble takes it up. Supercode is up to challenge now, as bustled up now to take on Guaranteed Trouble, as they're about to duel it out, the two favourites. Third, with the drop on them, Skies Above. Fourth on the pegs was the Mountain. Racing up into fifth position, Let's Went. Can move up into the 1-1 and track up Supercode. And at the tail end of the field was Ted Bear. They work their way down the back straight in search of the mile peg. In the Durham Park pace, the small field of six have sorted out their positions, and Guaranteed Trouble was keen to kick through and hold. Supercode bustled up alongside just to have a little look, but the lead wasn't there, so now grabs up and parks up third. Second at the moment behind the leader is Skies Above. The Mountain is racing on the peg line, three back, buried away from pole position. It's racing back in fifth spot, sliding past it in fourth position. Let's Went. And at the tail end was Ted Bear. 42.6 lead time to the mile, and they're about to past the 1,200 metre mark as they head into the straight to complete a lap. The leader trying to slow them down, Guaranteed Trouble, getting a nice little mid-race breather. 32.2, first quarter of the final mile. It's backing down the tempo mid-race after that flying start. Second is Supercode, having to do it the hard way sitting park. Skies Above's had a cushy trip third, but under lock and key. They pass the Gillamance post with a lap to go. Fourth, poised, is the veteran 15-year-old Let's Went. It's had a good run, and on the inside, pulling hard, the Mountain in fifth position. Last of the six is Ted Bear. They work their way to the 800 metre mark. And 31 seconds, a bit quicker through that second quarter, but still a pretty comfortable 63.2. First half of the last mile for the favourite, Guaranteed Trouble. The favourite out in front and out of trouble. Leads 3 metres. Supercode's being worked upon second. Over on the peg, Skies Above. Just on loose lines, reined up in readiness for an exit strategy. Moving up and around the outside, Ted Bear on the march is closing in. It's moved up to third spot within a length of the leader as they approach the quarter. Let's Went was struggling. Underneath of it was the Mountain. The whips are cracking off the back. 28.8, they went that quarter, and it's Guaranteed Trouble. The favourite leading, Supercode's had everything thrown at him, but is fighting on. Around him, Ted Bear, three deep, and back on the inside, Skies Above. Guaranteed Trouble leading, but Ted Bear moved up alongside. He's come from the back, Ted Bear, and he went past Guaranteed Trouble, the favourite, and Ted Bear is going to come on and win. Ted Bear scores. Second close, Guaranteed Trouble just held on from Supercode. Code kept on fighting on, and fourth was Skies Above. A break back to the Mountain, and Let's Went just walking over the line at the tail. 29.3 and 159.8 was the mile rate.
0: And on top will be Ted Bear for Kate Gath. 7.50 and 4.10. It's 5.63, race number 8 at Ballarat.
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0: The Meadows is due in 3 minutes. Lush Hour, the one favourite for race 9 at $1.90. Opened at $2.40. Poor Vine 2 from $2.90 to $4.20. And Trendy Tommy 3 from $9 to $5.50. Selection from James. He's got one on top. And the late mail suggests the 3 is the one to beat. But we get to Nowra now for race number 9.

0: Time. The favourite in this one is 2 in Still Shady at $1.85.
1: Ed Waters, he's the up-and-comer. He's one from 7. I like the fact he's had 4 starts here. And his best time is 20.75. Still Shady, been racing at headquarters. A couple of good performances there. And as far as track and distance goes, so the 9 here for 3 wins. Best time, well, it's identical pretty much to Jet Waters around that 20.76. So, in there you go. This is the penultimate, the Wow It's Stud. All in. Ready, set, go. Still Shady, a little slow to go. Good pace, Jet Waters. It just got crowded up and shuffled out of it. Skedaddalulu left in front. The inside, Anymore Caramel. 3 wide was Maximum Gale. Good charge. Jet Waters is going to have another dig. Then comes Still Shady. And Just Like Me, 100 to go. It's Anymore Caramel, Skedaddalulu. Anymore Caramel or Skedaddalulu. Leave it to the judge. Third home, Jet Waters. Then Still Shady, Just Like Mia, and Maximum Gale. Photo.
0: It is a photo away from the judge. 5 was slowing down. 7 was coming like a steam engine, but I think the 5's done enough, but we're away from the judge. So it's a photo between 5 and 7. 4 Jet Waters will get to third place. Yep, 5, 7, and 4, as the judge has called for race number 9 at Nowra. Anymore Caramel at 18.80 and 5.20. National Racing Service, hope you're doing well on this Wednesday evening. Talking about thoroughbred racing on Thursday, Mornington is racing in Victoria. They have got 8 races. The rails are 8 metres the entire course. It's a good 4. Overcast conditions are expected. Now, in Queensland tomorrow, they are off to Beaudesert. And the favourite, well, I should say, the 9 races on the program sees the rail and the true, and it's a good 4 for track conditions and fine day for racing. And finally to WA, and they are at Bunbury, and they have got a good card as well. 8 races on the program, good 4, fine conditions. The rail is out 2 metres the entire course, and we'll be covering all those races for you tomorrow, thoroughbred-wise, on the National Racing Service. And don't forget, Friday, Newcastle, Ballarat, Townsville and Canberra is what's on the menu. Now let's get to Meadows, race number 9. Favourite is Lush Hour, the 1, at $1.70.
2: It's only her second look here, and she was second at her first go at the journey. You've got a Pawa Postman and a Pawa Haas, the 2 from New Zealand. Seeing a lot of these New Zealanders racing, not just here in Victoria, but across the nation. A fair few have gone to Queensland, so we wish all of the Kiwi expats well over here. And these couple of greyhounds with Team Sharp, with some really good form around Addington over a couple of different distances, the 295 and also the 520. The 525, as it was lastly known. $1.70 for Lush Hour off the inside draw for John Barbara. It's been well specced and they're set to jump now. Race number 9. Stand by. Away and racing, and Lush Hour just hesitated a shade off the inside. It's Trendy Tommy out fast, but here's the New Zealander, Apawa Haas, straight across to lead, Apawa Postman. The Kiwis putting on an early show. 3 lengths away, Poor Yaris, then Trendy Tommy. A break to Lush Hour, 3 victory and Poor Vine at the end. Apawa Haas has run this hard. 3 lengths to Apawa Postman. They're by 3 to Trendy Tommy as they wheel. Apawa Haas by 2. Apawa Postman's chipping away. Apawa Haas in front. It's a Kiwi domination. Apawa Haas 1.5 length over Apawa Postman, and Trendy Tommy a half length away, closing at them third. Then Lush Hour from Poor Yaris, well back 3 victory, and Poor Vine last in 30 and 21, and Apawa Haas will go all of the way.
0: Does indeed. At 8.60 and 4.70 for Jason Sharp, at 7.6 and 3. Numbers coming through the Meadows, race number 9.
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0: Trust you well on this Wednesday evening. It's time to look at some rugby league markets for the weekend ahead. Sydney Roosters and the Cronulla Sutherland Sharks is the first game on Saturday night. Looking forward to this one. Sam Walker is injured at the moment. Will he come back in the squad? That's the big question. But he was on the Big Sports Breakfast during the week. This is what he had to say about how they're going to nullify the Sharks.
5: Definitely one of our big strengths is playing through the middle with our powerful forwards. And I think once they lay that platform, we allow them to lay that platform, then we can start moving the ball and taking opportunities out wide. But yeah, they first and foremost will be thinking of powering through their middle there. And I'm really looking forward to the challenge. They obviously had a good win there, and it's always a good contest. I know there'll be a fair bit built up with Markey and Ronaldo, which is obviously a huge a really good atmosphere and contest last time we played against them, and I'm sure that they'll both be up for the challenge this week.
0: In regards to the market, Roosters are at $1.43, the Sharks $2.85. I'm betting at -7.5, the Roosters $1.90, and Cronulla +7.5 at $1.90. 127 markets on this game, and as usual, I like looking at first try scorer. James Tedesco at $11 for the tricolours. Daniel Tupou is at $11, and Billy Smith at $11. I should say Daniel Tupou is at $8, in fact, and Robert Toya at $13. And for the Sharks, some of the players to look at, Will Kennedy at 15, Sione Katoa at 10, now $17 for Riley Jones, and Renato Mulitalo at 11, Nico Hines at 34 for first try scorer. And as I mentioned, 127 markets on that game. The other game on Sunday, Warriors and Newcastle. This is going to be an absolute beauty. And this game is at Eden Park too. The crowd is going to be nuts. I think they've sold the joint. Should be a cracker. This is what Newcastle Knights player Matt Croker had to say in regards to shutting down the Warriors, and also what happened in the last game too when they played against each other.
6: Everyone does mention that as how well we move the ball and how well we attacked that day. But before JSAF got set off, we actually started the game really physical. And I think that's going to be the key this week is you can't dip the toe, as you know. Like, you can't dip the toe in any semi-final, but let alone against the Warriors in this game. So we can't go over there and think that our attack's just going to pull them apart. If I watch the Dolphins game back, that first 60 minutes was awful physical. You know, they were going after the game, both sides, and then the Dolphins just found a way to ask a few questions and they ended up pulling them apart. So I think it's going to have to be a similar story this week. We're going to have to be physical. We're going to have to match their big forwards, but still have the energy and the will to try and ask some questions coming out of the backfield.
0: Market sees Warriors at $1.48, Newcastle $2.65, the Waz -6.5 at $1.95 the line, and +6.5 for $1.85 Newcastle. 127 markets on this game as well. First try scorers for the Waz, Tuapiki's at $11, a Nickel Clodstad is at $9. Pompey, I should say, at 17, and Harris Tavita at 19. For the Newcastle Knights, Ponga at 17, Young 11, Dane Gagai at $26, and Bradman Best at 19. So that's what's happening at the markets for the Warriors, Newcastle, and also the Roosters Sharks, the NRL Week 2 of the final series for 2026.
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0: They're making their way to the boxes at Taree for race number 9. This is over the 300. My Dinosaur 8 favoured at 210, opened at 260. Slowly Shaw, the 7, 650 to 550, and Becky Bell, 4, $5 to 6. Selection from Robert Brandolini's My Dinosaur at $2.10. Now, we have got the next race at Cannington in about 3 minutes. Favourite is the 7 in Endeavour, keeping at 225. Opened it at 240. Pump Fake, the 9, 310 to 260. Believe in Dream, the 1, from $5 to 480. Pete O'Neill's got the 4 on top in Our Boy Doug at 550.
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0: Let's get back to Taree.
8: on around the 11 o'clock mark for the last race. Thank you, Samantha. Oxley Dream Girl, the 1. Rocky Bell, the 2. Naviac Jack, the 3. Becky Bell, 4. Flying Mint to the 5. $13 about the 6. Holly's Haley. Slowly Sure, the 7. My Dinosaur Favourite. As they go forward quickly, this is the Active 24-7 Locksmiths and Security 5th grade over the 300 metres. Good luck, everyone. Race number 9 tonight at Taree. Set, ready and racing now. My Dinosaur is away, moderately trying to push down from the deep. Becky Bell is going to be your leader into second position between him, Naviac Jack, Rocky Bell. Here comes My Dinosaur, circumnavigating and storming around the outside, choosing a lot of the track, straightening up out wide. My Dinosaur in a photo with Becky Bell and Rocky Bell. Leave it to the judge. Right on the hammer was Naviac Jack. A break behind him, Oxley Dream Girl. Who are we missing? Flying Minta, Holly's Haley, Slowly Sure, race 9, and Becky Bella survived.
0: 4 on top, so it is the 4 for race number 9 at Taree, awaiting on the interims to pop through, but it is 4-8-2. And fourth number to be 3. So 4-8-2-3. Becky Bell at $7.20 and $1.90 for Daniel Stone gets the cash. Okay, Happy Valley's in 4 minutes for race number 3. They're paying on the previous, we should note. Can't Go Wrong is, where is it now at the moment? It's to $13.70 the 9, but the favourite is Nosy Boy. It is at $3.05 the 1, Romantic Louse the 5 at $5.95, and Rosewood Fleetfoot the 6, $6.05. Selection from Tom Wood is 5 in Romantic Louse at $5.95. Cannington in 50 seconds.
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11: 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Wherever you are, this is the National Racing Service.
0: Cannington, they're being placed away. Race number 5 over the 275. Back to Peter O'Neill.
12: And they're set. Ready. Racing. Pump Fake, Jump Quickly. Also, Believe in Dream shows early speed. Believe in Dream's going to lead early. In third place was Evander, keeping in behind them was King Potato. Cash to Flames out wide. Binaway Oak and chipping away as they swing. Believe in Dream is the leader of the outside. King Potato over the top. King Potato wins from Believe in Dream. Third in was Pump Fake. Binaway Oak was next, and then followed by Cash to Flames, Evander keeping, and chipping away at the rear. 16:37 the time.
0: 60. And on top is King Potato, 16:62.53.19. The numbers with the 8 finishing 4th at Cannington.
1: Set, Nottingham.
0: You're not calling Nottingham, are you, Kel?
1: No.
0: No. All right. What's the market like? You haven't got the market, have you?
1: Yeah, I've got it. Undercover Bear, 240. Holiday Fun, 250. Magnificent, 340. And Dundee Spike, 26s. There's a bit of discrepancy between the third and fourth dog.
0: Okay, it'll be an interesting race coming up. So that's the update with Kel. Now, at Happy Valley, they are about a minute away from a start. Let's go back to the track for some mail.
13: bandaged, which is often the case for him, but he looks fit and healthy, so I think he can run a decent race. I think he's probably got the class compared to a few of the others. And I thought number six, Rosewood Fleetwood, he's backed up really nicely since those two wins last season. He's trialled nicely up at Chongfa, and he's presented well from the Ricky Yu yard, so he makes it in just ahead of Star Bros, who looks well too. So 7-3, 1-6.
14: Thank you, Jenny. With the red light flashing here, Paul, how have you sorted out something for us here?
15: 1, 5, and 6 I've gone with. So Noisy Boy, Romantic Lau, and Rogue de Fleva. They're all in the market, but more money for Noisy Boy into 2.9. Now, there is money coming for Star Bros on that place line. There's a few exotics going through, Smiling, one at a massive price as well, but they're just big, big price exotics. He's a 38, 9.6 chance. He's there as well, but Star Bros on a place line, Noisy Boy in a win line is where it's going at this stage, but not too much action in the exotics.
14: How's he
0: backed
14: up?
0: Okay, so while we wait there, Ballarat there, 3 minutes out from race 12. Lauriston Girl, the 3 at 2.40, opened at 2.60. Navy Davies, the 1 from 3.90 to 4.60. And Ram Raid, the 6, $6 to 5.50. Selection from Rob Tester is the 8. Gas Lantern at 9.50. Now, they're at the boxes at Nowra, but we'll get to Happy Valley first because runners are being placed away. In fact, just having a look here, there is 3 to load. Nowra, they're starting to be called in. Let's get to Nowra because they're just about right for a start.
1: All set. Ready. They're away. Holiday Fund left or right. Goodwheel's magnificent, but Holiday Fund will push up. Up to third, went undercover. Bear Dundee Spike. They're followed Fauna's Fury. He's using a hell of a lot of the track, Holiday Fund. He's a length and a half on Undercover Bear, who's chiseling for the inside, and then Magnificent. But Holiday Fund, he railed the better of the trio, and Holiday Fund will win the last. From Undercover Bear, Magnificent, Dundee Spike, and Fauna's Fury was last in 20-6.
0: And on top is Holiday Fund at 4.10, 2.20, 1.52, Nowra.
16: Off or Serangoon stood there and missed it hopelessly. 3 or 4 lengths. Can't go wrong, Noisy Boy, one of the first two gallopers away. Fluorescence not far away, Jumbo Steps, and also Ocean Impact there as well, and Smiling One towards the inside. So sorting their order up front, Fluorescence, Jumbo Steps, Can't Go Wong, keen to the inside of Noisy Boy, Smiling One kicking up on the inside, Ocean Impact just behind the leading quartet. A little break in the field to Romantic Fantasy, followed by Rosewood, Fleetfoot and Romantic Lau from Star Bros. Next is a Family Fortune, and 3 lengths away to the last of them, Serangoon. Out towards the 1200 metres, slow the first split, a tenth inside the second split, and it is Noisy Boy who eventually found the front and the rail from barrier 12 for the champion jockey Zach Purton, and via the football club at the 1,000 metres, he's got some company from Can't Go Wong, who's right up on the pace tonight. Jumbo Steps in the trail, Fluorescence running fourth, fifth on the inside is Smiling One, followed by Ocean Impact, the heavily supported Ocean Impact as they top the rise. The tempo's crept up a little, and then came Romantic Fantasy, Rosewood, Fleetfoot, Romantic Lau, Star Bros. Next is Family Fortune, and Serangoon is tacked onto the rear of the field. Inside the 600 metres, Noisy Boy in front. He's had no peace from Can't Go Wong on the outside, and they're a length and a half clear on Fluorescence, and down on the inside, Jumbo Steps, Ocean Impact into the 3 wide line now. Rosewood, Fleetfoot travels okay, just needs an out. Romantic Fantasy, Smiling One, and then came Star Bros, Serangoon, Romantic Lau, hooked to the outside. It is Can't Go Wong inside the final 200 metres. Romantic Fantasy, Rosewood, Fleetfoot was travelling like a steam train on the home turn. He's coming with Romantic Fantasy. A ding-dong go. Rosewood, Fleetfoot, Romantic Fantasy. Rosewood, Fleetfoot just in front. Collared, I think, by Romantic Fantasy. It's a photo finish, but I think Romantic Fantasy in the dying stages has just got up here for the victory over Rosewood, Fleetfoot, but there's nothing.
0: Well, it is very tight. We await for the judge to confirm placings at Happy Valley. It is very close indeed. So waiting on the numbers to come through. Race number three at Happy Valley. Now we have got the Meadows in 3 minutes for their next race. And we should note the favourite in this one, as we await for the market to refresh itself, it is the Three in Gorringe at $2. Now it did open at $2.30. Drax Bale, the 7, $3.80 to $3.30. And Loco Cade, 4, $3.80 to $6. Selection from James Vandermaert is Gorringe, and the late male is also the 3. Okay, no numbers yet on the Semaphore Happy Valley. Still no numbers race number 3. So it is very close.

0: very close indeed. So when they come through, we will notify numbers on the previous. At Nowra, we should note 1527 interim on their last race. Cannington paying on 3198. Taree 4823 paying, and the Meadows paying as well in race 9. Numbers have come through 7, 6, 10, and 5. 7, 6, 10, 5. Race number 3 at Happy Valley. We will give you the dividends when they do come up on our screen. But as I mentioned, 7, 6, 10 and 5 are the numbers. Okay, Ballarat, they're about to move up. Romantic Fantasy, though, at Happy Valley, 12.90 and 3.45 for Alex Bedell. 6 in Rosewood Fleetfoot at $1.35 and Star Bros, 2.10 to 10. 7, 6, 10 numbers, Happy Valley, race number 3. Back to Ballarat, Grace.
1: Kutcher, Gasland, a 7 out to 13. Aston Murray Alta at 19 and 31 about Aston Chant. Coming up, race 12 of 14 at Ballarat. They're moving in. Favourite has box 3, Lauriston Girl. They're all in. Green lights on. They're right to run. Set. Racing. Lauriston Girl copped the check early and winning the start, Navy Davies, joined by McKercher. There's Criminal Minds coming from the outside very quickly, followed by Gaslant and Aston Murray Alta. Then Aston Chant, followed by Lauriston Girl, and back last and wide, Ram Raid. They turn, Navy Davies a clear leader. Shot out by 2 lengths to Criminal Minds, running on. Navy Davies clear though and beats Criminal Minds. Third McKercher, then Lauriston Girl, followed by Aston Murray Alta, Gaslant and Aston Chant, and tailing out at the finish, Ram Raid. They run there 22.06.
0: And on top is Navy Davies for Nikita Harris at 5.30 and $1.40. It's 1.74 numbers, Ballarat, race number 12. Now that's the Greyhounds, the harness in 3 minutes for race number 9 on their program. And I think this is their final race on the evening too. Favourite is Yeti, the 6 at 2.20, opened at 7.50. Walking on Water, the 4 from 2.80 to 2.40. And Mybo, the 5, 2.10 to 5. Selection from Lachlan McIntosh. He's got 4 on top, Walking on Water at $2.40. Let's get back to the Meadows for race number 10 on their program.
2: To be very, very hard to beat. Trax Bale's been sprinting well. He's got queries at the end of this this distance range. He's at 3.20. And Gorringe, on the other hand, has no query at all running out the trip. Loco Cade from New South Wales has had a few runs here. It's been getting a long way back. Her best form could have her competitive in a race like this, but it does shape up the right race for Gorringe. Down in class, a decent low draw. All 7 of her career wins have come from the inside 3 draws, and she just looks the class runner, the ducks of the class in this particular race as they move in. 2.25 about Gorringe, and they're set for a start now for race number 10. The field in, and the lure on the way. They're set to jump. Away and racing, and Gorringe about third or fourth away, jumping well, surfs up, Miss Sparkle's kicking through, and here's Drax Bale sweeping over. It gets tight early, and Drax Bale and surfs up. They're going to pair off a length and a half to his special. Now Gorringe gets to the outside, 7 lengths to make up. Miss Sparkle's trying to kick up on the rail, and then Loco Cade and Kanama Namaji. It's Drax Bale the leader, but here comes Gorringe, ducking, weaving, and now starting to finish with a wet sail. It's Gorringe bursting through, taking the lead from Loco Cade, who runs on. So does his special, but it's all Gorringe. The ducks of the class will win easily. Gorringe by 5 seconds, very close. Loco Cade and his special, they hit that together. Fourth, Drax Bale and Kanama Namaji hitting that together. And then surfs up, who was back at the end with Miss Sparkles, and the time 30 and 44.
0: Okay, so Gorringe gets up at 2.30 and $1.30. It's 3.06 in a photo of the Miners. National Racing Service, trust you well on this Wednesday evening at the previous race at Taree, 4.8, 2 and 3 paying. Cannington, 3.19 and 8 paying. They're still, well, they're paying out now on 1.5, 2 and 7, and Ballarat Interim on 1.7, 4 and 3. Full numbers, so we're waiting for it. Happy Valley, I thought they were up 7.6, 10. Fourth number did appear on my screen initially, but now that's dropped off for the moment. So we are waiting for numbers to be confirmed on the previous race and Happy Valley.

0: Taree is 5 minutes away from their next race. Favourite for the 10th is Stormy Bella, the 3 at 2.15, open at $2. Now, Herigram, the 4, 2.50, no change. Now, Bill 8, 9.50, open at 9. Selection from RB, he's got 3 on top, and Stormy Bella at 2.15.
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0: Yep, and they'll be back on tomorrow morning. All things Rugby League and Aussie Rules Finals Series. As I mentioned before, Josh Kennedy previewing the Aussie Rules prelims and the semi. Steve Blocker Roach. Oh boy, he'll be fired up and ready to rock and roll. And also Paul Gow with the latest on golf. Okay, let's get the Ballarat now. They are starting to move forward. Race number 9 on the program. And favourite is the 6 at $2.15.
5: So, good battle between the top two. Walking on Water and Yeti. Yeti will run favourite by the look of it. 2.15, 2.60 now, Walking on Water. They're set to go. The last year at Ballarat, race 9. Maiden Trotters, and they're away. Syntax Errors made a break at the start. Billy Sophia away, okay, but Lazama next door will cross it. Going forward, Walking on Water, Mebo was deeper, and the Coolers, Yeti's made a break early on. It's got back trotting, but is lost about 25 metres on the group. Not out of the race yet, the well-supported favourite Yeti, but it's got a bit of chasing ahead of it. And Syntax Error made that early error and is about 50 metres away at the tail end of the field. Well, single file's going to be the order in the Palmer Bet Vic Bread Voucher 4-year-old and older maiden trot. The leader is Lazama, the local, leads by a length. Trailing second is the second favourite Walking on Water. Racing third, Billy Sophia. In fourth position, Mebo. And tacking on at the back was Yeti, and chasing hard to try and tack on as Syntax Error. It's about 30 metres away from the group. 45.4 is the lead time, which isn't bad going for the Maiden Trotters, and they work their way inside the 1400 metre marker. The leader getting it on its own terms, Lazama, the local in front. She leads the way by a length. Second, trailing, getting a nice run, Walking on Water. Poised in third, Billy Sophia. Now, Yeti's going to sneak off the pegs. Might have been trying to flush out Mebo, but it's staying in at the moment. Herbie doesn't want that first over position. So let's Yeti have it, and we'll try and track it up as Syntax Error is still about 15 metres away from tacking on. Down to the Gillamens post. They've got a lap to go in the last. The leader, Lazama, popping off the pegs, Walking on Water. So it's eased off the inside and easing to get the cover now is Yeti after messing up the start. It's recovered okay, the well-supported favourite, not out of the ball game yet. Nicely poised in fourth. Billy Sophia takes the spot behind the leader. Mebo is last of the group and detached 20 metres away after doing a bit of chasing. Syntax Error won't be able to catch up. 31-3 second quarter. They've quickened up. They've gone a 63-8 half, but things getting serious now at the top. 600 to go. Lazama leads with the deafness popped. It's got a neck to spare. Walking on Water's moving up to look it in the eye. Stalking them. Yeti's in third position. Billy Sophia behind the leader, just waiting for a way clear of the pocket, travelled up a bit better onto the back of Lazama, and Mebo's getting into some clear air at the back. 29-6 was the quarter down the back, and a line of three heading for home. Yeti pouring on the pressure out deep, went up to Walking on Water in the middle, and Lazama on the pegs, who's kicking on. Lazama just in front, cruising up now, Yeti to take the lead in the middle, battling on Walking on Water, but it's Yeti who's starting to draw away, messed up the start, but has still been able to recover and a big win. Yeti breaks its maiden in style, surging away by 8 metres. Second has gone to Walking on Water and third Lazama. Billy Sophia's run fourth. Mebo was fifth. And a break back to Syntax Error, who cost itself with a bad getaway. Final quarters, 29-6, then 29-7. And they've rated 2-3.2 in the last.
0: Okay, Yeti wins for Jason Lee, $220.60, 6-4-2. Yeah, it looks like there is an objection on fourth So, no, on the win, in fact, sorry. There's an ejection on the win at Happy Valley between the 6 and the 7. So this is fascinating. It is a hold all tickets at the moment, so we are waiting on what's happening at Happy Valley, but it's a hold all tickets, we are being told, and they've gone back 5 minutes too. So change to post time. They've gone back 5 minutes from what we're being told at Happy Valley. So it's all fascinating what's happening there, but they are looking at footage from what we're being told. So we'll keep you abreast with what's happening there. Cannington in 3 minutes. Market, well, we've got a moment. Stan Minnelli at $1.33. 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
0: Okay, Taree, they're about to be called forward for race number 10. Let's go back to Robert Brandolini.
7: Reps, little whack of the other 41s. Our Bill from Box 8, as I pointed out, can offset the box if it can. It's unproven from a wide draw, though. And our racing service on board, thank you, Nicholas. And Tullock Road Box 1, an interesting one. I'm Mustang Sally, another. Okay, they're going forward. Race number 10. Tullock Road inside in. This is the Bale Robert Bob Stone fifth grade. Stormy Bella, Crazy Wacker, Mustang Sally, they're all in. Off and racing now. Now, Stormy Bella, where is it? Back third on the inside as they try to secure a run. Tullock Road, your leader. Into second placing, Stormy Bella. It rounds them up and race to the lead from Tullock Road. Third, Aragon from Little Wacker. Well back to field, then came Crazy Wacker. But look at this one go. Racing away, Stormy Bella. Won by about three lengths. That was a win and a half. Second, Aragon ran on strongly, went into the clear. Third will go to Tullock Road. Big run for Mr. Baldwin. Fourth goes to Little Wacker. A break back in behind him, then Crazy Wacker, Little Chaos. Inside Our Bill, not much luck with Mustang Sully race 10.
0: And on top, Stormy Bella, 3 for Mitchell Jobson, $3 and $1.50. It's 3-4-1, race number 10 at Taree. Cannington, they're making their way to the boxes for the next race on the program. After that, we go back to Ballarat for the first on the extra program for the Greyhounds. So while Cannington are moving to the boxes, they're going to take some time, of course. They're still a good 100 metres off the boxes there. Let's look at the AFL because we've got some good footy coming up this weekend. Prelim final, Swans and Fremantle. Harry Cunningham was on the Big Sports Breakfast today. This is what he had to say about how they're going to nullify the Dockers.
8: Trying to focus on ourselves a lot, the last second half of the year. We identify and acknowledge what Fremantle are going to do or going to want to do and what they're really good at and they have been good at all year. But then it's about honing in on what we want to do and what we're very good at as well. So that is the pressure, it's the contest and hopefully getting it forward and playing a front half game. So we'll be focusing on that and looking forward to bringing the heat. And like I said, we're going to have to do it for the whole 120 minutes, which is the exciting part.
0: Swans 250, Fremantle $1.53, head-to-head market. I'm betting 11 and a half start. They're giving the Swans $1.90, minus 11 and a half for the Dockers. The other game, Hawthorn $2, Brisbane $1.80, Lion plus 2.5 for the Hawks, and that's at $1.90, plus 2.5, and minus 2.5 for Brisbane at $1.90. So they're the big games, the prelim finals for the Aussie Rules. If you are looking at the premiership market, 3.15 for Fremantle, Brisbane at 3.25, Hawthorn 3.50, but the Swans are at $7. Yeah, look, I understand why they are at $7, but as I've mentioned before, I don't think the Swans have lost a preliminary final in Sydney. So just put that into account. Even if you don't think they can win the premiership, I still think you look at it, they're 2.50 now. They're interesting odds, but anyway, remains to be seen. Green Light is about to be switched on at Cannington for race number six. Back to Peter O'Neill.
9: Nelly, and they're set. Ready. Racing. Stan Minnelli came out okay on the inside, also showing early speed was Aston Safari, but the favourite rails through and holds the lead on the first corner. Aston Michelle wobbled a little bit wide, and Graceful Dash took its run up on the fence, then followed by Daily Driver, and last of all was Zara Melody down the back. Stan Minnelli shot away, put five lengths in second, Aston Safari, then followed by Graceful Dash in behind them. Next of all was Aston Michelle as they swing. Stan Minnelli's clear. In second place was Aston Safari, had a Graceful Dash, but in the straight Stan Minnelli wins by 2.5 on Aston Safari. Safari, third in Graceful Dash, Ashton Michelle, Daily Driver and Zara Melody at the rear, and the time 29.69.
0: And it is going to be 1-2-4 Stan Minnelli for David Hobby at $1.30, $1.04 race number six at Cannington. 4 minutes away from the next at Ballarat, the first on the extra program, and the favourite is Paul Rhea, the two at 2.60, opened at 2.90, Paul Zenith, eight, $3, went to 2.90, back to three, Shimmer Stripe, the one, 460 to 5. Selection from Rob Tester. He's got two on top, and Paul Rhea at 260.
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0: Anthony Collins mentioned earlier today, it's a big day of racing tomorrow at the Q in the evening for the Golden Chase Heats. And that's over the 5:20. There is four heats, races 2 to 5. In regards to some of the markets, Hara's Neo, the 8 at $2, the favourite for the first heat. There is money around for Siren Tiger. It's at 2.10 at the moment, the 5, and then we go to 6.50 for the 4 Summers Danae. That's race 1 or heat 1 of that series. Heat 2, favourite is Back Creek Butch, the 7 at 2.15. 2.80 for Scrubs Blue, the 8, and 6.50 for Milchek, the 1. I should note, Hara's Otis is at $5 now, the 6. Third heat, favourite is Hara's Odin, the 2 at 2.30. There is money around for Terra Bella, the 8 at 2.50, and $6 for She Saintly, the 1. And the final heat, favourite is the 8 in Malari Rebel and $1.65. $4 for Hopes Jaxie, the 6, and $4.60 for Braxis, the 3, who is a good dog indeed. We see it run nearly every week at Rockhampton. So it's off to the queue for the chase heats, and it's going to be a great night of racing at the queue. We should note as well, Angle Park, they've got some big races. The SA Oaks, that's going to be a fantastic race. Spring Victoria's at 260, the 7. 380 for All I See, the 8. And 390 for Dashing Starlet, the 3. And there is money for Pure Silk, the 5, at 420. That's the Oaks. The Derby, King of Talk now, 3 at 2.15. Favourite. Second line of betting at $4 is Mapunga Envy, the 9, which should note an emergency or a reserve at the moment. $4.40 for Inclination, the 6, and $5 for Rita O'Reilly, the 2. That's for the Derby and Angle Park, two good features. Looking forward to those. And Canada, we mentioned before, million dollar chase regional final. $1.70 for Motor City Sunny, the 4. Second line of betting is Scoot and Scooby, the 2 at 2.10. And then we go back to $7.50 for Swift Breed, the 8. So all the action will be covered tomorrow night on the National Racing Service with the regional final for Canada. Going to be a cracker. The Oaks and Derby in South Australia at Angle Park, and the Chase Series as well at the Q. I was about to say Albion Park, but definitely the Q.
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0: All right, let's get across to Ballarat now. Runners are making their way to the boxes for this one. I mentioned before, favourite is Paul Rhea at $2.60. Now, Cannington, they're paying a 1-2-4-8. They're paying at Tyree on 3-4-1-6. They're also paying at Ballarat on the previous harness race, 6-4-2-1. And the correct weight was notified at Happy Valley. So numbers still as per program was 7, 6, 10, and 5. So the stewards looked at the footage and they're happy with the finish. So that's the case there at Happy Valley. Okay, let's get back to Rob Tester.
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0: Shimmerlite 9 Tricky Disco 550 Chalk and Cheese. And 3:30 Poor Zenith coming up. Last of them getting set. They're settling into the boxes for race 13 at Ballarat. They're all in. Right to run. Green lights on. Set to go. They're ready. Racing. And a bit slow to go, Paul Rea, but musters quickly to go after Shimmer Stripe, who leads it out early. Then Zipping Marie, followed by Shimmer Light, Chalk and Cheese, Paul Zenith. And back with the tail enders there would have been Tricky Disco. On the turn, Paul Rea went round to grab the lead now. Zipping Marie running on, then Shimmer Stripe and Paul Zenith. But it's Paul Rea in front. Paul Zenith flying down the centre. Well, that's close on the post. Paul Zenith has absolutely flown late at Paul Rea, who was clinging on for dear life. But Paul Zenith might have tipped it out right on the post. There won't be a lot in that. And they finished ahead of either Zipping Marie or Shimmer Stripe. Zipping Marie's run third ahead of Shimmer Stripe. And then Chalk and Cheese, Tricky Disco. And it was back with the tail enders there with Shimmer Light and the run there, 22:30.
1: It's a photo between the 8 and 2. Now Zipping Marie, 4 will grab third, but it is 8, 2 and 4. Race number 1 on the extra program at Ballarat. Time was 22:29. Run home 13:89. 8, 2, 4 and 1 numbers for the first on the extra program. Okay, we have got the Meadows in about 60 seconds. Favourite is Port Ullerin. Probably stuffed that up, but 380 it is. Did open at 420, the one. Now, second line of betting here at 390 is Handsome Ratio, the six, from $5 to 390, and Spicy Seduction, the three, 650 to 440. Selection from James, he's got the six on top. Now, late mail three. There's Ballarat, numbers are 8, 2, 4 and 1, and Paul Zenith has won at 410 and 270.
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1: Runners are at the boxes at the Meadows for race number 11. Let's go back to James Vandermark.
6: Enough to have him at the pointy end of the race. They move in. MelbourneGreyhounds.org.au. 11th of 12 tonight at the Meadows on a Wednesday night. And the favourite, Poor Arallan, off the inside, will run as the narrow favourite just ahead of Spicy Seduction, who firms 650 into 3.9. Set to go now, the 11th. Second last race, the green light. Off and racing and jumping well, our Miss Maggie down near the inside. She fired away, in fact, out by 3 lengths early from Poor Arallan, who railed up to second. Then down from the outside, Handsome Ratio just met some trouble. Crackerjack Trev in bother. Around the outside goes Son of Witchy. Well back now to Spicy Seduction, Maximum Reed, and Flying Nardo at the end. But our Miss Maggie's out with a good lead. 4 lengths in front from Poor Arallan, who's trying to close in. But our Miss Maggie does it well, turning. Still two in front, holding on. And our Miss Maggie makes all. Our Miss Maggie by a length and a half will beat Paul Arallan, third Handsome Ratio, and then Son of Witchy. A breakaway then to Crackerjack Trev, Spicy Seduction, Maximum Reed and Flying Nardo. 30 and 38 for our Miss Maggie.
1: 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It is 2, 1 and 6 numbers coming through. Okay, the next race for broadcast is Taree in about 5. And favourite is Pars Shake at 3:10. The 1 open at 3:90. 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And Gorgeous Gossip 4, 320 to 360. 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
1: Trust you well on this Wednesday evening at the races. So much going on at the moment. First of all, numbers. The Meadows 2, 1, 6, and 4 interim, paying at Ballarat Extra. The first 8, 2, 4, and 1. They're paying at Cannington on 1, 2, 4, and 8. Now, I say there's a lot happening. Randwick, oh boy, we've got some good races on Saturday. Should be a cracking day of racing. The T-Rose is one of the features. The favourite is the 2 and Chilly Girl at 3.50. For Clark, who's riding Ryan and Alexiou, the trainers. Now, 370 is striking Alibi, McDonald and Waller combining the three. And 480 for the one in Bangkok Hottie, McAvoy and Payne. Now, the Seven Stakes, which is a good race indeed. Autumn Glow deserves to be favoured, $1.20 the four. Now, second line of betting here, $12 for Gringotts, the two for Roller and Ma. Rorilla and Ma at $12. And then we go to $13 for Lindemann, for Berry and Waller, the three. Chow Wolf's at $15. So there you go. That's the market for the Seven Stakes. And a couple of the other races to look at. We've got the Shorts, where the favourite is Head War, the three at $3.30. So Head War, the favourite, $3.70 for Jolly Star, the two. And $5 for Ninja, the one. So that's for the Shorts. And what's another race to look at? The Kingston Town Stakes, favourite at $5. Soul of Spain, the three at $5. Money around at $6 for Elias, the two. And $7.50, or should say $5.50 for the Euphrates. It's $5.50 the 11, and $7.50 for Boniface the 8. So that's for the Kingston Town. And the Bill Ritchie favourite is Headley Grange, the one at $3.90.
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1: From Randwick, we head across to what's happening at Caulfield, the Underwood Stakes. Favourite is at $2.65 in Cosmic Crusader. Now, $3.50 for Lindemann, the one. Yes, I mentioned Lindemann before, but yeah, $3.50 for the Underwood if they go that way. And $5.50 for Birdman, the six. So that's the market for the Underwood for the Naturalism. And a favourite in this one is at $3.60, Zaran, the 14. Now, second line of betting, and at $4.40 is St. George, the 3. Maybe something St. George can finally win. And $6 for 11 Deacon. So that's how the Naturalism sits. Yeah, you can tell I'm a Dragon supporter. It's been tough luck this season.
10: From Morfordville to Marburg to Mudgee. Across Australia, this is the National Racing Service.
1: We're being serious. It'll be interesting where Lindemann does go, because it is also named in the Seven Stakes, the Sunrise Stakes. So, like, it's intriguing what's going to happen there. I think it'll probably go to Melbourne, in my opinion. I'm probably wrong in regards, but you look at the race and that maybe does suit being in the Underwood, but it remains to be seen. You'll be able to find all that information via Racing HQ during the week. Of course, tomorrow morning, the team will be ready to rock and roll. On Friday, when we dissect everything with the punters panel, and Saturday morning, the preview will be always good to listen to with the team. Yes, Ron Duffacy, Brad Gray, with Luke Marlowe steering the ship as per usual. And then behind...

0: Alex is trying to drive up on the inside. Rila Maisha right behind him, getting around them quickly, was Key Jasper. Power Alex in trouble. Gorgeous Gossip making ground well back to Pill Tiny Mistress and Bargain Betty. But Parshake racing away, got the money. Pinch Trabaco, but the fast finishing Key Jasper. Good run it.
1: So Parshake wins 370 and 210. So it's Parshake for Brian Smoothie. As we go back to Happy Valley now, they are starting to be called Ford. The favourite in this race is the three, Live Wire at 265. Second line of betting at 425 is the four. Then we go back to 760 for the 11. And let's see how this race does play out. So Giant Leap, as I said, second line of betting at the moment as we speak. Just having a look at this market here. As I said, third line of betting at the moment is Kai Chung Talents at 760. Selection from Tom Wood. He's got the 12 on top in Same to You. Cannington does follow suit. We should note Cannington favourite is the 7 Ingo Get 'em Shivers at 230. Second line of betting is Ringside Atlas 280 to 330. And Elite Energy 9480 to 440. Selection from Pete O'Neill. He's got the 2 on top. Happy Valley. Let's go back to the track.
2: 9.5 now as well. Last one coming forward for race number four tonight. First leg of the Triple Trio. Good luck if you're having a crack at that this evening. They're ready for the Community Chess Cup, and they're off in the Community Chess Cup. Lightness of Being, Live Wire, the first two away. Giant Leap going forward, and Starry Show throw over on the inside. Right there behind the speed is Same to You. One off around Kwai Chung Talent. Some Love from above, three wide. Friends of Charging, four wide. A Time for Us, one off around Victor the Rapid. And then came Jolly Bonus, and the last one is Everstar. Down inside the 800 metres, pace is fairly moderate, and the leader is Livewire. Livewire by a length and a half, the favourites in control. Over Starry Show, Giant Leap, Lightness of Being, No Luck cast wide at the 600 metres. Followed next by Kwai Chung Talents. It's a pretty compact field. Same to You, Friends of Charging, still very wide around Some Love from above. And then came Victor the Rapid, followed by A Time for Us. Further back is Everstar and Jolly Bonus. He's had a charm run in front here as the favourite, and Purton now pushes him fully into stride here. Live Wire down towards the final 200 metres. He's 2.5 in advance on Giant Leap. Starry Show, Kwai Chung Talent, Same to You. Lightness of Being out wider. Live Wire in front. Kwai Chung Talent, Same to You. But Live Wire, Live Wire too good for either Same to You or Kwai Chung Talents. Might be the outside there. And then came Giant Leap. Victor the Rapid making good inroads down the outside late. Starry Show, A Time for Us. And then came Lightness of Being, followed by Some Love from above, Everstar, and Jolly Bonus amongst the tail enders there with Friends of Charging, who had a very wide run in transit. Three the winner.
1: 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Cannington, they are moving forward.
3: Everett. The green light is on. Lord of the Start, and they're set. Ready? Racing, Go Get 'em Shivers jump quickly from out wide. Ringside Atlas tries to show speed but can't hold the favourite out. Three lengths, Mears Impact, and then followed by Elite Energy. Next of all was Band for Band and Felon Dave off the back, and it's Go Get 'em Shivers the leader, only by one. Ringside Atlas right on the heels in behind them. Next of all was Mears Impact, but in the straight, Go Get 'em Shivers holding on and wins three quarters. Ringside Atlas runs second ahead of Mears Impact, and then followed by Elite Energy. In behind them was Felon Dave and Band for Band the rear, 22.10 the time.
1: And go Get 'em Shivers at 2.10 and $1.70 takes the cash. It is 7.21. Numbers Happy Valley, 3.11, 12 and 4. 3.11, 12 and 4 numbers coming through from the previous race. Now, Cannington, it was 7.21 and 9. Now, Ballarat Extra, they are making their way to the boxes for the second race. Favourite is A Clarity Dave, the 8 at $4, did open at $6.50. Aston Pastizzi, the 1, $2.80 to $4.40. And Moraine Leah, the 2, $5 to $4.80. Selection from Robbie's got the 2 on top.
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1: At the Meadows, they are three away from their last, and Reuben Hill, the 5 at 2.10, favourite opened at 2.25. Axe

0: Rate of a one, $6 to $3.90. Princess Lass, six, $5.50 to $5, back to $5.50. Reuben Hill is the late mail and the selection from James Vandermeer. Now to Ballarat for the second race on the extra card.
1: Six out to 11, Poor Rival. 12 out to 14, Border Beast. And Alacrity Dave is $6.50 into $3.70. At the boxes, I'll move in soon. It's Ballarat race 14. Ballarat extra two, and they're coming up. Moving in for the 14th, favourites got box 8, Alacrity Dave, $6.50 into $3.70. Coming in, club races again here Friday, $3.14 to $6.50. There's 12 races here in the Twilight Friday. Set to go, green lights on, they're ready. Race 14, about to run. Racing. Alacrity Dave, very slow. Kaluna Chaos won the break, headed by Aston Pastizzi. Coming up as Poor Rival wide out. And they're followed by Kaluna Chaos, Spanish Fawn on the rail, Moraine Leah. And then Spring Quiz, Alacrity Dave and Border Beast. Aston Pastizzi turned in front, going after it, Poor Rival, running on late, Moraine Leah. Aston Pastizzi in front and just wins, I think, from Poor Rival and Moraine Leah, who's come late, followed by Kaluna Chaos and Spring Quiz in a photo fourth. Spanish Fawn, Alacrity Dave, and back with the tail end is Border Beast in 22.35.
0: And it will be on top. Aston Pastizzi at $5.20 and $1.80. So it is one from six and two. So $5.20 and $1.80, the one gets up.
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0: Okay, in regards to news, we mentioned before the markets for what's going to be a big weekend of sporting action, especially with the NRL and the AFL. But what about all the NFL action? Dick Fane, he's got his picks ready to go for week two. This is how he sees things.
3: I'm going to go back to the Texans one more time. I mean, that was a heck of a game. They very easily could have won that game. And they're at home against the Bengals, and they're getting less than a field goal. I think the Bengals are a good team. I still think the Texans are an excellent team. They didn't show it defensively against the Bills, but they also had to play against Josh Allen. Now, Joe Burrow's an excellent quarterback as well, but he doesn't have the legs that Josh Allen has. He's not going to hurt you on the ground. So I like the Texans minus 2.5 in that one. You know, there's a couple others that I like. That's my favorite of the week. I do think the Browns are just terrible. So I think the Bucks. I don't love giving big numbers, but I'll give 8.5 against the Browns because it does appear like the Browns want Shedeur Sanders to start, and the whole game plan was, hey, let's get blown out in week one and week two on the road so we can bring our shiny new toy Shedeur Sanders in for week three at home. So I think that's kind of what the game plan is. That team just looked completely awful last week. So the Bucs should win that game by double digits.
0: And they are Dick Fane's selections heading into the NFL this weekend. Tari, their last race in 5 minutes. Favorite is Tort Bell, the 5 at $2.15, opened at $1.90. Round the Ridges, 8, $6.50 to $3.20. And Little Big Guy, the 1, $3.80 to 4. Selection from Rob is the 1, Little Big Guy. Let's get to the Meadows. Then on the other side, it's Sky Overnight.
4: Price, $4.20 out to 11. So they're set to go. Last of 12 at the Midweek Meadows. The green light on. Favourites in 5, Reuben Hill. Off and racing, flew out Reuben Hill. He lands a length in front early from Rangers Girl, who carves across to second, but Reuben Hill's away early. Out by 2.5, Rangers Girl to third, Princess Lass, and then Poor Amalfi. Ollie Rico starts to make ground. He'd be 10 lengths off the lead, though, but diving back to the inside. Then a break to Axel's Raider, Wild Coyote, and Poor Nitro. It's Reuben Hill, the leader. The danger's Ollie Rico. He's 5 lengths away, but he's cutting the leader back quickly. Turning, Reuben Hill still by 3, holding Ollie Rico now. And Reuben Hill's going to lead all of the way. Reuben Hill by 2 lengths to Ollie Rico, who made up a heap of ground. Third, Princess Lass, and 5 away, fourth, Poor Amalfi. Just gets that over Axel's Raider, then Wild Coyote, and the last.
5: You'll have him in last place, so he'll also be competitive. He's dropped in class slightly, and he must have a big chance there.
6: Horses are loading. I think horses with chances also number 8, Baton Rouge, and well-weighted filly. We have a situation, stay as well, and showed a good run last time. So I think we'll leave it there.

0: to Brennan.
1: All right, thank you. Thanks, Fix. Thanks, MJ. You've just got a couple of seconds to get involved in the first jackpot. Etoile Falant, just about to load up. Glenn Almond, Yaz Baton Rouge, who continues to ease in the markets. Baton Rouge. We have a situation. Race number four is bet with a tote. www.tote.co.za. It's a C stakes. Quite an open race where there's been money around for a horse like Born to Master, who originally opened at 14 to 1. We have a situation, goes in, Superhero. Now the turn of To the Moon and Back, that's got the yellow cap. Fort Lear, Master Coiner. $2,000, they stand to attention. First jackpot, flag up, starter hits the lever, they often racing. To the Moon and Back walked out the machine, as did Etoile Falant. Waloya Yamoni, right up there, Superhero. Those were the first two to hear the starter. Just in behind them is Master Coiner, and Baton Rouge now goes right past the field and ends up in his favorite position. So Baton Rouge in front. To the outside is Fort Liam, then Master Coiner against the fence in third. Waloya Yamoni settles down in fourth. Superhero half a length behind that. We have a situation, found itself in a good position. Races five, maybe six lengths off this leader. Then came Glenn Almond, who was drawn awkwardly but ends up in the moving line and seven lengths off the speed. The red cap of Etoile Falant. To the outside is Born to Master. The yellow cap is racing To the Moon and Back, 10, maybe even 11 off the leader, and Groove Jet has been dropped right out with Craig Zaki, and that is the trailer. So Baton Rouge takes the field along. The speed's okay for now. He's a length leader with Fort Liam racing in second. Master Coiner's in third. Waloya Yamoni races in fourth. Then Superhero with Glenn Almond. We have a situation. Further back in running is Born to Master. Groove Jet just tries to improve, and the back markers being To the Moon and Back, as well as Etoile Falant. So Baton Rouge, he'll try and go all the way with the apprentice Des on loan. He's still in front. We know he's gutsy. He's got the call by now, only a diminishing head. Racing in second is Fort Liam past the 600. Master Coin it open like the Red Sea for him in third. Waloya Yamoni still goes nicely with Richard Faree. He's got two to find. Then Superhero, Glenn Almond. We have a situation, seven off the leader. It's Baton Rouge still in front. He's gutsy. He's still in front by a length. Fort Liam to the outside, running a big race, and Fort Liam went past him like they're standing still inside the 200. Fort Liam, Glenn Almond, Superhero, Waloya Yamoni, they all running on, but it's Fort Liam to the outside. Born to Master takes off. Fort Liam, Born to Master. Fort Liam has beaten Born to Master. Superhero, Glenn Almond, we have a situation. Then Waloya Yamoni and Master Coiner. Oh, he's just gonna do enough. Fort Liam, Keegan DeMello. Even though he was on tired legs, look at Born to Master lashing home. He's just gonna miss. Fort Liam, number 11, he picked it up at the right time. And he'll win. So 11 is the winner. Beats number 5, Born to Master. Could have been a different result. Super was in third. We have a situation in fourth, number 4. Then Glenn Elman and Baton Rouge. Maybe the
2: hand. Yeah, Smithville Leopards. This is our pathways to drop the curtain, draw the curtain after this one, race number 12, as we welcome back our Sky One viewers. Chuchari, the wind has certainly dropped. There's hardly a breeze now. It was very windy there earlier. We'll catch up with you next Saturday morning for our early start to Chuchari on Saturday morning, of course. Our pathways, okay, let's have a look at the the betting here. 250 about the five, Tout Bill. Certainly is a class runner, but has to offset box five. 310 about Round the Ridges. Plenty of support for this respective greyhound. Glidden Orfield, he'll be tuned right next to the TV. He'll be hoping. $3.10. And Little Big Guy, Brian Smoothie, the inside runner, box one. They dominate the betting. Here we go for the pathways. All set, ready? Up and racing now, and in the centre of the track, Blue Wiggle is showing a ton of speed in company with Tout Bell after the leader. Little Big Guy's getting through to third off the track, round the ridges to break behind him. Golden Effects from Al Headley. I think you can safely forget the rest into the straight though, and your leader Tout Bell is sprinting away to win easily. Little Big Guy, that was a very good run into second. Blue Wiggle, did it hold on for third? Not sure about that. Round the Ridges has got through. It's in a photo for second and third with Little Big Guy. Blue Wiggle should be back to Perth from Golden Apex Ace 10. Miracle Jack, never in the call at any stage. And Al Headley, another race number 12. So stand by, 5-1-8, interim, fourth in. I'm waiting on that placing to be Semaphore 6, Blue Wiggle after showing speed.
0: 3 weeks for Dan.
2: Is that 3 wins for Dan Stone? Terrific effort. Good on you, Dan.
3: Heading to the start, race 8, final leg of the quaddie. The Tyres and More Mandra free for all. Pop Diva the favourite at $2. $2.30 Red Hot Bernie, $6.50 Ned. Pop Diva, a greyhound, has been placed at her last two, both down at Mandra. She's 3 from 3 over the track and distance here at Cannington. And a good record with 2 wins from 3 starts from box number 1. Ned, a greyhound, has been racing in very good fashion. He put a couple of wins together before finishing second at his last two. One of those was behind Red Hot Bernie, who's won 3 of his last 4. Last start winner from an inside draw in quick time. And double figure odds for the remainder of the field. 3, 1 and 7, the numbers you require to be alive in the quaddy. And the runners are getting to the start for the 8th event. The Tyres and More Mandra over the 275 metres. And Cody Charles has the favourite, Pop Diva, currently at $2.10. She's won 9 of 20, placed another 7 occasions, so she's got a very good strike rate. 3 starts at Kennington. 3 wins for her. So runners moving behind the boxes. Race number 8. And the white and fawn bitch, Pop Diva, the daughter of Fernando Bale, is the favourite, drawn in 1. And the first row moving forward. And now the second row is about to join the line. Pop Diva 210, Red Hot Bernie 230. Green light is on. Lure to the staff, they're ready. Racing, Pop Diva jumped quickly on the inside. Also fast away was Kudamundralad. Now working across, Red Hot Bernie put 4 or 5 lengths and 1 came down. Tory keeping at the rear of the field, but off and running, Red Hot Bernie out by 8 lengths in second. Invested, Kudamundralad in the straight. Red Hot Bernie clears, wins by 7 lengths. Second Invested, third goes to Caribbean Cool, and then followed by Kudamundralad in behind them. Pop Diva had no luck. Well back in the field was Tory keeping Ned, and the one that fell going off the back straights made her safely into the care. Into the kennel at least, and that was Tory keeping. Number six, Red Hot Bernie has been able to win for sure.
4: 9, Neptune Dejean, who finished first and second last two outings. These are all 3-year-olds in here, and Neptune Dejean, he has had 4 starts and, you know, one at Pornichet Labor on the 8th of July and then went back there 8 days later and finished second, but has been off for a couple of months since, Neptune Dejean, reappearing here. 1.9 to take care of these. And number 3, Nobody Knows, has won once. Nobody Knows. Perhaps that win came back in June. Was third here 15 days ago. Only five finished that. Another five were disqualified. So runners will be coming under orders very soon. 12 of them that are lining up here. And can number 9, Neptune Dijon, record a second victory back from a shortish break? Probably ought to mention number 12, I should say, on the card as well, Now and Then. And quite well to finish third last time up as they are coming out. Set for action. And they are away. Away and racing for the Pre-Credit Mutuel Faurecian. And early on, Nobody Knows is the leader from 11, Nunziata. They're the first two to get into stride. 10, Normand de Belgrave is next. Looks like Nugatine Vernier is in some trouble somewhere behind them as they run towards the turn. 2,225 metres this time. It's number 3, Nobody Knows, in front of 11, Nunziata. Then on the outside, Neptune Dijon. Now and Then is next, Norsica de Mer. And then it's Normand de Belgrave in the next spot. Six indeed has been disqualified. Back in the field, Nikita de Magny, that's number 8. And Noblius Bar is towards the rear of the main group, which is just finished by Nestorius. So here comes 9, Neptune Dijon. Neptune Dijon has come through to lead the way. One lap left to go. Nobody Knows is in second, and they're clear of Now and Then, just going third, ahead of Nunziata in fourth place. And Now and Then really coming after the front pair. Some progress for Norsica de Mer on the outside of Noblesse du and Now and Then has made that progress a bit quickly and broke into a canter and has taken to the outside, and that'll be a disqualification without any doubt. So down the far side of the court, Neptune Dijon continues to lead. Nobody Knows in second. Progress coming from Normand de Belgrave on the outside of Norsica de Mer. And how about this? Normand de Belgrave getting much closer to the leader, Neptune Dijon. Run into the end of the back straight. In third is still Nobody Knows. And in fourth is Noblius Bar. So it's Neptune Dijon with the lead. Neptune Dijon still. They've only got 500 meters at the very most left to run in this. Neptune Dijon to Normand de Belgrave. Noblius Bar coming around the outside. Don't quite count out Nobody Knows, who's going the shortest route. Neptune Dijon, the leader. Nobody Knows is trying to come again. Just in behind at the moment. Needs to switch, but he's going to have every chance now. Nobody Knows drawing on, drawing level with Neptune Dijon. The inside Neptune Dijon, the outside Nobody Knows. Very little to choose between them. Neptune Dijon on the inside. Neptune Dijon in a fine tussle with Nobody Knows. They were clear of Noblesse Bar and Normand de Belgrave. Neptune Dijon, number 9, the winner by a neck or maybe a half, but it's a win. Number 9, Neptune Dijon at 1.7. Second, number 3, Nobody Knows, 4.2. Third was 7, Noblius Bar at 10. Fourth was 10, Normand de Belgrave at odds of 75. The fifth home was number 4, Noblesse du Gier. That was race 3 at third. Number 6, 12, 5, and 11 were all disqualified runners there. That meant that 8 finished, and they were headed and led by Neptune Dijon, the winner of race 3.

0: Versace.
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0: Hand me my triple A, so I could wear the work I got on you, girl.
2: Then I can tell you that they all go as advertised at both Newcastle and Sunderland. No changes on the card at Newcastle or Sunderland. No news from Hove, but they all go at Newcastle and Sunderland. There are three fixtures this afternoon. We're getting underway very shortly, but before that, this A7 finale at Kinsley and a very well backed favourite individual man. 113 to 13 to 8 now. Clear favourite. Here on the move. Bunny set in motion then. 214 here at Kinsley. A7 the grade. And away they go, and four has rocketed out the boxes. Norden Girl moves right and just hampers five, the favourite, slightly. Goes for a run up the inside. Oh, gets tangled up. Three goes on. Golan Hazel then, who takes him along down the far side from trap two, Elite Lizzie, the big drifter. Here comes five, individual man trying to recover after that early crowding, but three has slipped away here. The white jacket of Golan Hazel.

0: Diesel for Trevor Coote is out in front. Individual man trying hard to close the gap, but up to the line. Three makes all. Three beats five.
1: Races with a 3.2 favourite in Young Arrow.
2: Just to follow up, please, Jenny, on the seven horse winning money. Oh, I'll come back to Jenny shortly. Nick, your thoughts on his trial, the seven.
3: Winning money. Look, I thought it was a good trial. But Chung Far, he's a pace horse. He's drawn well. He has run some nice races when presented after a break in the past, this fellow. Look, he's not a prolific winner. He's only won from 16. But I think in a race that does have an open complexion to it, the favourite we're dealing with is one from 25. So he has his chance as well as many.
2: This is a race five with Tom. Thanks, Mark. The Lido Handicap, our fifth tonight. This here, the first leg of the third double trio, and the favourite is Young Arrow for the race. Club, he's 2-1 now. Just a one-time winner, unlucky a couple of times last season. Gets his opportunity tonight. Douglas White, Zach Purton with a winner already in the form of Live Wire. Set to go, boards lit up around him. They're racing all very tardy. Away was Armour War Eagle. I think he might have lunged at the front of the gates just before the off, and ultimately he's missed it 2.5 lengths. Winning money away well with Grouper, gratified round the outside. Golden Friendship deep into the first turn, followed by Lucky McQueen, and then came Juicy Dragon. He's four wide. Around the favourite, Young Arrow three wide, slightly getting the head up. Bit of an awkward ride there for Purton as they hit past the 800 metres. And then came Star of Hearts, followed by Genius Baby. A length and a half to Four's a leader, Elegant Life, and Armour War Eagle back at the end of the field. A tenth inside standard as they run to the 600 metres. And Winning Money shows the way. Over Gratified running second, Juicy Dragon three wide third. From Grouper on the second line with Lucky McQueen and Golden Friendship. Travels well, the favourite coming to the turn. He's a little worse than midfield, Young Arrow, and then came behind those runners, Genius Baby. But Winning Money below the 300 metres. He's given them the slip. He leads here three lengths, Juicy Dragon, Lucky McQueen, Young Arrow down the outside, and then came Grouper. It is Winning Money, but here comes the big bounds now of Young Arrow with Lucky McQueen. Young Arrow for the Racing Club is off and gone, and he's going to beat Lucky McQueen. Well, not sure third, Winning Money or Four's a leader, running on again for the second week in a row down the outside. Armour War Eagle, start was very costly for him. They were followed by Grouper, Genius Baby, Star of Hearts, Elegant Life, Juicy Dragon, Golden Friendship, and Gratified has knocked up last. A win for the HKJC Racing Club, and a well-deserved win too for
4: New Hope was placed three starts back at Northam, and Aranamia has been placed at her last two, one of those from box number eight. So runners at the start. Race nine. The first row is about to be locked away. South Crenshaw, Doreen Keeping, equal favourites at $2.60. And the first row is locked away. And now the second row is about to join the line. The ninth event. The red light to green. Lewis set in motion. They're ready. And racing, jumping quickly out wide, Doreen Keeping showing speed, Cake In Tummy, South Crenshaw goes to third, then followed by New Hope, Aranamia in behind them, and well back was Legardi along with Corey Keeping and Queen Potato on the home corner, hunting up on the inside, New Hope coming at South Crenshaw, but South Crenshaw wins from New Hope, third in was Aranamia, Doreen Keeping, then followed by Legardi, Queen Potato, in behind them was Cake In Tummy and Corey Keeping at the rear. Number two, South Crenshaw for Ben McLean, has been too good. Has defeated New Hope. It looked a silly chance on the corner up on the fence. And number eight, Aranamia, back in third. Interim numbers 2, 7, 8, 6. 2, 7, 8, and 6. 1.5 lengths by a half.
5: And the Nautius, having had the one run and that breeze up prep, he probably allowed Skive to get first run at Newbury. Brian Meenan's horse that beat him three lengths, but I like the way he knuckled down for pressure. He's out of an Australian mare by Sioux Nation, so you've got a mix of the shot from Sioux Nation and a bit more stamina from the Australia side. He sets a standard, but it wasn't a particularly strong contest at Newbury, and he will need to step up on that to win a normal Sandown novice. But the way the market's going with Hyrax, El Mordan, Imperial Nation, to me look like he's carrying a bit of condition, having not been seen for 4 months. He's the main danger to the favourites.
6: Okay. just going forward now, I think we're hoping, would it be fair to say, James, that we might see something special? I mean, he hasn't gotten any fancy entries from Altius.
5: No, but I suppose we're getting to that time of year now. If you're making your debut in the middle of September, you're probably not going to be sharp enough to be taking up those engagements in a group one for a two-year-old. So I wouldn't be reading too much into that. Look forward to seeing what he can do.
6: Okay, he is 4-7. Kingdom of Kush is 4-1, 8-15 now. 8-1 Imperial Nation. The grey going forward obviously got upset and withdrawn from his original intended start. Let's just hope that he behaves better. That's some Highland Frost, and at least they can get his career up and running. Altius looks like he'll be the last one as we head up and join John for the call.
7: Thank you very much indeed, Rishi. Always quite exciting when you feel you might be on the edge of something nice here. Let's see. And they're off and racing. Jumping away then, slowly away, the Kempton winner, Charlemont GG. Missed the break quite badly. Altius starts well on the inside running rail, El Morjan as well. Keen is Kingdom of Kush, who just slots into second place. A close third is Imperial Nation. Then comes Highland Frost. Altius now reined back in fifth place, followed then in sixth by Hyrax, and Charlemont GG is the back marker. So as they head round the bottom turn and out of the back straight, and they move their way back towards home in this, the Trainer Stone and Tile Novice Stakes race, and El Morjan leading the field by a length and a half. Up on the outside, that is Kingdom of Kush joining Imperial Nation for second place. Hyrax remains on the rail, riding behind them. Highland Frost is ahead of Altius. Altius now starting to just make progress up on the outside of the field. He's within 2.5 lengths of our leader, and the back marker is Charlemont GG, who switched even wider to try and come with his run. El Morjan the leader then, as they pass the 2 furlong marker. El Morjan, Kingdom of Kush under pressure. Then comes Altius, who's got to find something. Imperial Nation riding behind the leader now, El Morjan, who is still rolling on like a good un. Charlemont GG not going to get anywhere near them, and El Morjan is out in front and looks like making most of the running here. The betting suggested he didn't have too much chance here, but he has won really well. El Morjan bolts up to beat Imperial Nation, then in third and only third, Altius, and Kingdom of Kush fourth.
6: He has bolted up El Morjan, the son of Dubawi, and he wins on his second start for John and Thady Gosden under James Doyle at 22-1. But James, how much was this result a function of how the pace was so steady in the early part of the race and he was in the perfect spot?
5: Yeah, we saw in race one, first two start first and second throughout, and on the round track, similar as occurred. You don't want to be too far off the pace. William Buick took back to get cover on Altius. He has been disappointing, but it's not a track that's really allowing you to pick up, and probably explains a slightly disappointing performance. But then again, all those around have got experience, and El Morjan has stepped up hugely on the Seville debut, where he was too green to do himself
8: justice. Hey, Grosvenor, CNN. 5 wins from 20 in the trap, 4 from 13 in the grade. So we got 130, trap 4. Bill Sniper, the second run in this grade today, was a winner in A5 Company last time when it went off even money favourite. Clocked at 28.84, which puts it right into the mix if it can transfer that into this higher grade of A4. And it's 130 from 11-4. 9-2 then, trap 6, Pocking Kyol. 4 wins from 20 in this grade, 1 from 2 in the trap. Was last of 6 last time in A4 Company, and at 29.57. Pocking Kyol in the stripe jacket, 1 from 2 in the trap, is 9-2. And we got trap 2, Affleck Henbit, who's 7-1 from 8-1, 1 from 12 in A4 Company. 4th last time out, beaten 12.5 lengths, and at 29.99. Affleck Henbit is 16-1 from 8-1.

from 8-1. Then is Trap 3, Ashway Jesse, who's one win from 10 in this A4 grade. The third last time, beaten 7.25 lengths by Belly Healy Zip in the grade in a 29.57. And is 6-1 from 8-1, Ashway Jesse. 6-4 favorite, though, Burke Goes Delaney in Trap 5 is the hot favorite. Two wins from 6 in the grade, 2 from 8 in the trap. 18 from 72 wins to...

0: is here at the Valley. And it's the Hunt favorite here at 13 to 8 now from 6 to 4. 7 to 4, trap 1, Grosvenor Sienna. Ran that 28.64 last time when it was second in this grade. And a bit of crowding at the third bend on that occasion. Challenged from that bend on the rails and came home in second in the end, only beaten ahead. And is 7 to 4, second favorite here in trap 1. Billy Sniper in trap 4 is the third favorite at 130. His second run in the grade here today was a winner in A5 company last time and at 28.84. Needs to improve on that if it's going to win. Up in grade, Billy Sniper, and is 130 as they approach the traps and slot them in here. Trap 5, Burko's Delaney, looking to add to its tally of 2 wins from 6 in this A4 grade, is the hot favorite at 13-8. Going as normal for this afternoon's action. We're on race 3 if you've just joined us here at the Valley. Trap 5 is the hot favorite at 13-8 as they slot him in. So trap 5 looking to add to its tally of 2 wins from 6 in this A4 grade. A winner in A4 last time out in a 29 seconds flat. Burko's Delaney. Often racing, 5 and 6 breaks smartly, but 5 now shows the pace to clear the field and go on. 3 and 4 get into a bit of trouble with 6, and it's 5 now well clear from 2. Affleck Kenbed who moves into 2nd, but 5 out on its own here, Burko's Delaney. It's like a solo trial here, and the hot favourite is well clear. And turning in is a good 10 lengths clear from the 1, Grosvenor Sienna, followed by the 2, 6 and 4, but it's 5 who's going to beat 1 and 6. 5, 1 and 6, that's how they finish. Burko's Delaney, the black dog by Croker Spirit, a runaway winner of race 3 at the Valley, the 226.
1: So now being a gelding, I think he could run a very nice race here today. I'm excited to see where he'll go next time. Just see if he's going to go a bit further or not. But I think if he's in a nice place, he can quicken the horse.
2: Probably just also needs to learn his trade with, you know, get to settle in the race and produce that run like he runs on. Number 10, United Front, is Son of One World, who was a winner last time out, beating Loving Prague, Keegan de Miller rides. And when speaking to Vaughan Marshall, he said that he's doing really well. He went into his last race well, and again, today, going in quite well. He took on that occasion, he got the better of when winning, beating Loving Prague and Diamond Baron. Obviously, Loving Prague the closest to him, and as such, he should still get at the weights, get the better of him today.
1: Yeah, I think we said last time, the drop in rating here was big key with him. He went up 2 for his last win, still brings him into the race quite competitive. I think he's the horse that can give Cedar Point a good run for his money. He looked well in the ring. He needs to find the right place and settle. He can win a race a little bit keenly. From that draw, it's not going to be very easy, but if Keegan can get him out in soft hands and get him in a nice position, he needs to switch off. He can turn it on. He won a very nice race last time, so yeah, I do respect Cedar Point, but I think this horse can once again run a very nice race.
2: You mentioned the key with him. He needs a good pace, and that's what because he's also a very big striding horse. I thought very well placed last time, where he could use his action and not overdo it. I think that's the huge thing, is the pace needs to be honest, and he also needs the space to move. And also you almost, you know, MJ, when you let horses go forward a little bit, they almost settle. If you start fighting them, the more they fight you, and he looks like that type of horse.
1: Yeah, I must say, just watching last time, you got to give Ozzy a lot of credit. I thought he rode him with soft hands and type of horse that really needs that, because he looks like he can get on the bit, and if you swing onto him, he's going to fight you. I really thought Ozzy rode him fantastically last time. Keegan is going to have a bit of a hard time from draw 10 with him, because it seems like you need to just get him in behind and hopefully get him to drop his head. But if they go a good pace, maybe District Master can crack on it a little bit and make it a reasonable pace with Noble Hero, and then it could suit him. If he comes into the nice place from that bad draw, he's going to be competitive. He looks fantastic. It looks like Vaughan's got him into a brilliant place.
2: Loving Prague, he doesn't have, last time out, Des on Low Road, and obviously took the 2.5 kilos off. He doesn't have that today, so carries level weights with United Front. Do you think that Loving Prague could step up on his last run, even though, do you think that he could?
1: It'll be competitive. He's probably a bit easier horse to ride than United Front. Doesn't come from a great draw. The kilo will be a bit of a key. He's competitive. He's got consistency.

0: Looked well, so can't fault it.
1: There you go. They are learning. It's between Cedar Point and United Front for MJ now.
2: Thanks, team. They are starting to load up. Jackpot 2, the Racecoast and Centres, powered by Hollywood Bets. It is a C Stakes, and we're at the 1400 metre marker. Loving Prague moves up. Muzieni Sports, the white cap. More than half the field have moved in. Sutherland stands quietly. District Master, Noble Heroes got the blue cap. Diamond Baron locked and loaded. They're busy working with United Front. Ferryman goes in. United Front, Thomas Jenkins. We're just about ready. Jackpot 2, flag up, gates spring back. They are off and racing. Let's give them a chance to settle down. Ferryman, one of the first to year. The start, he's on speed. Around them being hard-ridden, he's Loving Prague. And he'll bag the fence eventually. So Loving Prague, just ahead of Escarpment, is on speed. In behind them, District Master. Then Ferryman, who's just in behind them, races 2.5 lengths off the leader. Cedar Point has got the white body with the red cap. Improving past that was Noble Hero. And I would say 5 off the leader. Then Thomas Jenkins. Sutherland is 3/4 of the way back. And that race is Diamond Baron, and United Front settles down as the trailer, and I would say 10 off the lead. The speed's good. It's Escarpment in front from Ferryman in second. Racing away in third is Loving Prague. Then we go to the outside. That's Noble Hero with the blue cap. Just been proved past District Master. Looking for Cedar Point. He's going to make his run up the middle with Richard Free. He was well supported. He's got 4 to find. Sutherland, then Thomas Jenkins. United Front gets a bit closer, and Diamond Baron is the trailer. They homeward bound. It's Escarpment in front. Loving Prague on the inside. Cedar Point has ended up towards the middle outside. He's running on. He's got 3 or 4 lengths to find, but it's Loving Prague who got to the front. United Front, and now Cedar Point. He starts to run on strongly. He's got the momentum. United Front, Cedar Point, Cedar Point, Cedar Point, top right, Richard Faree. He wins going away. Close second. Loving Prague, United Front. Was that Diamond Baron in behind? Will come back for fourth. Not beaten too far was Ferryman. He finished about 4 lengths off the eventual winner. Just having a look, it was Diamond Baron. I can't believe he's been able to run on from that position. He's run fourth. Top run, but Cedar Points. Richard Faree, brilliant. At one point, it looked like he was running on, but gradually he'll sneak in. He was crunched in the market. I think he touched 17 to 10. And if you got on, you can breathe. You only have one man to thank, really, and that's Richard Faree. So 2's the winner. We'll go to Loving Prague with Muzieni, number 8. United Front, great run. He's come from Stone Motherless to end up in third, number 10. And look at the run from Diamond Baron. He's run fourth. I had to take a second glance in the pull-up to see that it was him for fourth, but he completes the quartets. He was going nowhere. He was wheels spinning up the lane. How he's ended up in fourth is a mystery. You can see him at the back of the field. He's not really doing too much. Keegan DeMello going nicely on United Front, and Richard Faree on the left-hand side. White body, red cap. He's starting to run on. He's got the momentum. Excellent win from Cedar Points. They've got the money spot on, yeah. 4-year-old gelding, son of Verse and Getrix. Well done to Justin Snaith and his team. It's another one for them. And of course to Andrew Brandt. I didn't see him at the course in the parade ring, but I have no doubt he'll be tuned in and watching. All right, so I'll get you back to the various studios. We go to race number 6 as our next port of call, and that race goes off at 4:05.

0: for the runners are heading to the start. Race 10, the real punters play here. Tab Touch over the 520 metres. Unchecked and Heartbreak Honey both at $2.80. Twin Fin also at $2.80. So three equal favourites here in this small field. $10 about Just a Foreman. Page One News $41 as they head to the start for the 10th event on the program. So punters having difficulties in working out who will run the favourite. Unchecked, a greyhound who last won going back five runs ago from a wide draw, has won two or three from the inside. Heartbreak Honey's been in good form. She's won three of her last four. Last down at Mandurah, she flew around in 27.30. Page One News ran second four starts ago. Twin Finn has won two of her last three outings, and Just a Foreman was placed last start and did win down at Mandurah in quick time going back four runs ago. So runners are heading to the start, the 10th event on the card, and the new favourite, Twin Finn, now at $2.80. Unchecked, $2.90. Heartbreak Honey at $2.80. Cannington Saturday night, the WA Bred Championship heats being the feature. Chasing tomorrow night and Friday down at Mandurah. Up to Northam on Monday. So the runners at the start. Race 10. And Unchecked for the Willie Strollers Syndicate. Chris Holst, the trainer, looking to bounce back into the winner's list. Good record from inside draws. Hasn't had a lot of luck in recent starts. There's been some specking for him, though. Twin Fin's the elect for Corey White, looking for a double on the card. And she's about to move forward. Out in box seven. So the odd numbers are locked away. And now the even numbers are about to step forward. Race 10, the real punters play here, Tab Touch. Over the 520, green light is on. Twin Fin's the favourite, and they're set. Ready and racing. Twin Fin began okay from out wide. Page One News shows early speed. Unchecked hunts up on the inside. Unchecked's going to lead in the first corner. Twin Fin came across to second, then followed by Page One News, Just a Foreman. And well back was Heartbreak Honey down the back. And Unchecked held the lead only by a half length. Twin Fin to the outside, levels up, eyeballs the leader. Eight lengths away in third place, Page One News. And then followed by Just a Foreman on the corner. Twin Fin race straight past Unchecked and now draws away. Twin Fin goes on and wins by 2.5 on Unchecked. Third goes the way of Page One News ahead of Just a Foreman and Heartbreak Honey at the rear. And the time is slick as well, 29.65. Number seven, Twin Fin.
1: Away from next race from Fair. This is the pre-Intermarché for Sivant. And we are a couple of minutes from start time. And 2.5 is number two on the card. Coprioro. Coprioro has been in great form of late. Coprioro winning at Cabourg and Argentin, and is usually ridden, or has been getting ridden, the last three starts by Claire Rogier. Hasn't got Claire on board here. He's in very good shape of late, Coprioro. So 2.6. At 4.2 is number five, Kenyan Blues, disqualified last time, but does have the noted assistance of Eric Raffan, who was on board in that race last time as well. And has ridden this one on numerous occasions. Start is imminent here.

0: you come. And they are away and racing. Race four from Fair, the pre-Intermarché Fair at Sivan. Running towards the first turn, Jean Dolenbourg is well to the fore. And up there is Coprioro on the outside. On the inside is Ilov Viroi de Lyon. And then Jingle de Bruyere next. These four have broken clear of Joker Duhamel. And these four are in a very, very big lead here. And at the front of the pack at the moment, Coprioro. Coprioro has the lead over Jean Dolenbourg in second place. That is Jingle de Bruyere. These are on just a little bit from Ilivoy de Lyon. That is in fourth position at this point. And it's Coprioro that has the lead over Jean Dolenbourg in second. And moving up is Jingle de Bruyere on the outside. And the others are starting to just close up now. They've completed around 900 meters of their journey. And at the front, still, Koala is the back marker. Well in rear as well is Cachina for Clara. And in rear, Jupiter du Cortar. As now Jingle de Bruyere takes up the running. Jingle de Bruyere to in second position, Coprioro. And Jean Dolenbourg is in third. And in fourth, on the outside, is Joker Duhamel. These are followed by Ilivoy de Lyon. Kenyan Blues in yellow, getting a bit closer. Jupiter du Quarter in behind, and Cachina for Clara, and the back marker still is Koala. There's a circuit to go, and really powering on now is this Kenyan Blues, just staying on the right side of trot. The rider looking to have fairly limited control at this point is trying to sit against Kenyan Blues, Eric Raffan, and a very experienced rider, and has got Kenyan Blues to the front, and at the moment is just about dictating to Jean Dolenbourg in second place. Real power move there from Kenyan Blues to go into the lead, running towards the midway point in the back straight. Jean Dolenbourg is in second. In third place, that's shared by Joker Duhamel on the outside of Coprioro. Kenyan Blues, it is that leads the way. Kenyan Blues to in second position. On the inside is Jean Dolenbourg. On the outer is Joker Duhamel. Coprioro still waiting on the inside. Bit of progress made by Cachina for Clara. Kenyan Blues being pressed by Jean Dolenbourg. Joker Duhamel. Koala's made a bit of ground from the back. Coprioro there on the inside. Cutting the corner, Kenyan Blues. Vulnerable to Jean Dolenbourg on the outside. Coprioro trying to come between the pair. Wider still is Joker Duhamel. Kenyan Blues on the inside, still with a very fractional lead, is just about in front. Bursting through is Cachina for Clara with a tremendous finish. Koala down the outside. Kenyan Blues and Eric Raffan in front. Kenyan Blues, Cachina for Clara, and the running on Koala in a photo for second place. Great ride this
1: season, but he was wide midfield, only sort of knocked up over the final stages there behind Lucky Sam Gore. He wasn't beaten overly far at Charton over the 1600 metres. He has won there before, but I think he's just more of a horse that enjoys the 1650 here at Happy Valley. Wasn't beaten overly far in that trial as well, Embraces, so we'll go with him. Over number five for second, and that is Highland Rahi. Now, if he was left alone in front, that's debatable with Rhoda New Page from Barrier 12, whether they go forward or not. But if he was left alone, he could be tough to run down. He doesn't have much of a first up record, but what you can rely on him is a good course and distance record. Highland Rahi, horse number five. Outside of them, Rhoda New Page, if they go forward, I think that would be a good plan for him tonight, just to put a little bit of pressure on Highland Rahi. He's

approaching $400,000. 4-5 in favor, the four mark away. Watch Does Fly. Classic David, they are in. Cletus joins in post position 3.

0: walk away. People's Choice goes in. Altissimo. Not to be confused with Altissimo, the Buckeye millionaire. This one's working on his first 1,000. He's got a ways to go. Chase to the outside gate. Locked up. And they're off. Jace broke sharply. So Jace to the front. Watched us fly at some early speed. Classic David's away third. Markaway is out in fourth. Altissimo races 3 wide in fifth. The trailer is Cletus. He was squeezed back shortly after the start. Race to the 3.5 and Jace is cleared. Watched us fly. Watching the dust from Jace right now. Markaway's in a good spot. Altissimo's out there 3 deep. He's racing in fourth. Around a far turn to the 5/16. Jace has built up a big lead. We'll call it 4.5 lengths right now. So Jace to the quarter pole. Watch dust fly. Here's Markaway moving up now. Markaway on the outside. Altissimo's in with a chance. He's getting a bit closer. Cletus is closing in. Then it's Classic David. Top of the stretch. Jace had a big lead, but now it's gone. And Markaway strikes the front. Here's Cletus. Cletus is running a good race. It's Markaway with the lead. Cletus is into second. Altissimo is green back there in third with Jace. It's Markaway, and Markaway did it. Cletus was second best today. Classic David was up for third, Photo for fourth.
1: Well, yeah, it wasn't something I noticed until they went down to the start, but yeah, thankfully it's small field, so these things can be sorted out fairly quickly. But yeah, Cape Warrior the favourite in very different colours to virtually everything else that I was looking at this morning. Stand by. Flag is up. And the flag is down, the tapes are back, and they're off and racing for the Join Racing TV for Free Now Open National Hunt Flat Race. 2 miles the trip, Lady Scarfia, the red colours, and Ruhu are the two that lead them in the early stages to Going On in the black and red there, the sheepskin noseband for Brian Hughes. Then in fourth position, those very different colours for the favourite Cape Warrior, Sean Bowen now sporting the yellow and purple jacket, and Cape Warrior has been thumped in the market, is now making a bit of headway into a more prominent position here. Maybe Bowen wants to go a slightly quicker pace than they are at the moment. And at the back of the field is Art Kunoichi for the Rebecca Menzies stable in the yellow and red. So they've sorted themselves out into some sort of order. And Cape Warrior going on with a big pricked pair of ears. This well-supported favourite leads as they make the turn into the home straight for the first time. Lady Scarfia racing in second, the red and white colours, followed then by Going On, who is down on the rail. Gap then of about 3 lengths to Ruhu in the white and maroon, who did actually lead in the first few strides, but is now being nudged along. Art Kunoichi and Nathan Moscrop on that one's inner as they make their way to around about the halfway point very shortly on the home straight, still with well over a circuit to go, of course. As Cape Warrior is now striding out with a degree of authority in front to Going On in second, Lady Scarfia in third, followed then by Art Kunoichi and then Ruhu and Connor Rabbit at the rear of the field. So the lead is with Cape Warrior in the yellow and purple in the hands of Sean Bowen, already ridden one winner this evening and looking for a quick double in his pursuit of Harry Skelton at the top of the... Bowen would like to close that a little bit further with victory here, and they lead at the moment the partnership to Going On up the inside in second, Lady Scarfia on the outside in third, followed then by Art Kunoichi and Ruhu who's at the back of the field. So it's Cape Warrior who leads them as they zip on down the far side, where of course they would, if it was a hurdle race, be jumping two flights, and the leader is with Cape Warrior out in front now by about 3 lengths.

0: and striding on well to going on the sheepskin noseband in second, the principal market rival for Cape Warrior. Then Lady Scarfia towards the left as we look at them. Then Ark Kunawichi and Ruhu is still just being nudged and cajoled along there by Connor Rabbit. The pace still pretty good for a race of this nature. It's not been a really kind of sit sprint sort of affair. They've got a decent gallop from the get-go, and it's Cape Warrior still leading them to going on in second. Then Ark Kunawichi and Lady Scarfia. Lady Scarfia just a little bit in advance of Ark Kunawichi, and then right at the back of the field, nudged and cajoled along but still not completely detached, is Ruhu. So they're turning out of the back straight now. They're coming down the side of the track, and it was pretty obvious that Sean Bowen wanted to grab the initiative aboard Cape Warrior, and he's been leading for a large chunk of this race, out in front now by about a length. To going on, has just moved out a little bit by Hughes to try and throw down a challenge. Then Lady Scarfia, the red jacket, then the yellow and red of Ark Kunawichi, and a driven along Ruhu is at the back of the field. They're going to be levelling up for home very shortly. Still well over 3 furlongs left to go. It's Cape Warrior leading by about a length to going on, who's never been too far away in second. Hughes still sitting pretty confidently there in that spot, followed by Lady Scarfia. Getting a little bit closer now is Ark Kunawichi, and driven along at the back of the field is Ruhu. They're making the elbow turn here down the home straight, just over 2 furlongs left to travel, and going on has moved alongside, a driven along Cape Warrior. Cape Warrior and going on, these two battle now joined as they come towards the final furlong. Lady Scarfia is trying to stay on as well, sprinting for home now inside the final furlong, and the sheepskin nose banded head of going on, and Brian Hughes has hit the front and now goes on by a couple of lengths to Cape Warrior, who's tired in second, and it's going on who leads. Cape Warrior trying to battle back, but up towards the line, going on has gone on to win. Cape Warrior finished in second, Lady Scarfia was third, then Ark Kunawichi and Ruhu.
1: So Akevayers, third on the second start, didn't quite run to the same level last time when fourth, whilst number one, Inferno Breeze, and number three, Mea Culpa. Inferno Breeze a little bit more exposed. Mea Culpa just having the second start here, was fifth 3 weeks ago. Chelan is at 14.0, the outsider, whilst number eight, Lady Chevik, is also one of the bigger price runners in here, 9.0. Glacius Boreas moves forward. Here now comes Chelan, who's going to be loaded up without the jockey on board, Emre Akilic, who will get aboard once the daughter of Banknote is in the stalls. Two to go, wearing pretty similar colours, actually. Mea Culpa is in, I was going to say whites with the maroon hoops. Lady Chevik is maroon with white hoops, but it doesn't matter because they both look the same. White and maroon half sleeves for Mea Culpa. Lady Chevik with the maroon sleeves and the white armlet. So just one more to come forward. That's going to be Lady Chevik to the outside. Lady Chevik is in the gates, ready to run. All set. Starters ready for them. They're ready for him. All clear given. And they're sent on their way. And Glacius Boreas jumped out to the left and gave a nudge to Chelan, who's just had to drop to the back of the field. Meanwhile, Maryam Chan in the yellow and red, the market leader, just had to snap back quickly off heels behind Inferno Breeze, now switches to the outside of that rival. As they head into the turn then to take them down the back straight, Mea Culpa it is who takes the lead and leads by 2 lengths to Glacius Boreas in second place. Inferno Breeze is posted in a nice position against the inside rail in third, racing quite kindly in the bridle, with Maryam Chen on the outside and the other two in 2x2 formation. Lady Chevik on the inside then of Chelan, recovering from that awkward start. 8 lengths first to last. So they make their way down the back straight. Yuzhu Chengiz just had a look down there on Maryam Chen. Doesn't look overly comfortable with his mount at the moment. And she's under pressure here as they make their way towards the 600-meter mark. Mea Culpa leads the way. To Glacius Boreas in second place. They are 5 lengths clear over Inferno Breeze, who in turn is 2 lengths on then from Chelan with Maryam Chen, and at the back of the field, Lady Chevik. But on the turn for home, Mea Culpa He's looking to run the rivals into submission here. And as they go through the 400 meter mark, leads by a length to Glacius Boreas. Third towards the inside, Inferno Breeze with Maryam Chen, Lady Chevik and Chelan. But up front, Mea Culpa is powering on with things up front. Now, Inferno Blaze is getting a bit of a head of steam up in third place to try and run down Glacius Boreas. But it's all over here, and Mea Culpa is going to get it right second time of asking and atone for the first performance and go on and win. Mea Culpa goes away to beat Glacius Boreas in second place. Inferno Blaze is third. Fourth towards the outside was Lady Chevik. Yeah, gone the way of Mea Culpa.

Montana, Pietro Nen. White flag raised. Ndera. Final race, the John Thomas McNamara Series Amateurs Handicap. 7 over 2 miles, 1 furlong. And it's Miss Shatana and Jack Martin who lead in the early stages from Gala del Cielo and David Doyle. Gordon Marcus, third, Lee Shanahan, followed on the inside by Duke Otto. Billy Coonan with for company Peace Walk, Joey Dunn. With those two is Rich Belief and Darren McGill. And the back marker by some 3 lengths is Pietro Nemd and Onya Connolly. Running down the hill, in front is Miss Shatana from Gala del Cielo. Corn Market in third. In a line next, you got her Peace Walk and Rich Belief. Pietro Nemd is adrift. Turning in for the first time, the leader is Miss Shatana by over 2 lengths to Gala del Cielo, the favorite in white and maroon. And then Corn Market and the Blinkers, Giugotto next, and Rich Belief, Peace Walk, and Pietro Nemd. Continuing in the home straight, in front is Miss Shatana from Gala del Cielo and Corn Market, and then Giugotto, Rich Belief, Peace Walk, and Pietro Nemd. Little changes in the running order as Miss Shatana extends her lead to 4 lengths, finishing on the circuit coming up. Gala del Cielo in second. Third is Corn Market. So shading the fourth is Rich Belief from Giugotto. And then Peace Walk. 5-6 lengths to Pietro Nemd. 10 furlongs to go. Running up the hill past the stands, Miss Shatana leads the way to Gala del Cielo, Corn Market. Rich Belief, Giugotto. Peace Walk. And a sizable break to Pietro Nemd. Turning up the far side as they almost pass the halfway stage, the John Thomas McNamara Series Amateurs Handicap. Still to be headed, Miss Shatana. However, the lead has been cut in half by Gala del Cielo, who's now within a couple of lengths. In third place is Corden Market. 3 lengths to Rich Belief and then Giugotto, Peace Walk. And still detached is Pietro Nemd as they return to the point at which they started. Miss Shatana, followed by Gala del Cielo, Corn Market, then Rich Belief, Giugotto, Peace Walk, and Pietro Nemd. About to turn at the top of the track, Miss Shatana, reeled in by Gala del Cielo, who's now within 3/4 of a length, a length back to Corn Market in third, Rich Belief next, and then Giugotto. In touch is Peace Walk, further behind is Pietro Nemd. Inside the final half mile, Miss Shatana still puts in a good shift from Gala del Cielo, poised in second, and then Corn Market, Rich Belief, Giugotto, Peace Walk, as they come round the home turn. Just over 3 furlongs to run, and it is Miss Shatana, joined on the bend by Gala del Cielo. Shaken up in third is Corn Market, and then Giugotto, Rich Belief, and Peace Walk next. Gala del Cielo is apparently full of running, one from the rail, has taken Miss Shatana, followed by Corn Market, Rich Belief, Giugotto, Peace Walk, and Pietro Nemd. Opening up, an advantage of a couple of lengths is Gala del Cielo and David Doyle from Corn Market, staying on into second place. For Lee Shannon, Miss Shatana falls back to third. For Jack Martin, Gala del Cielo from Corn Market, not lying down on the outside, and Corn Market is going to run down Gala del Cielo. Third, Rich Belief.

0: for today's fourth race. Seven arrivals here at 6 furlongs, 5-2 slightly favored. We have co-favorites, the Two Lowells Legacy and the Six Rivers Run Fast.
1: Tears up to the opening bend, leading over to 3 Scrum Cruise. The 1 Southwind Oz is giving chase, now latching onto the inside. Then came the 4 Divine Faith and the 2 Arminter's Jet. Here's the 2nd Hours Bend. Stripes will lead them out of the far side. Good Rex are from Scrum Cruiser. Southwind Oz trying to make a late bid, but it's 6's race, all right. It's Good Rex. Good Rex has won it. 6 has beaten 1 Southwind Oz. Then came the 3 Scrum Cruiser, 2 Arminter's Jet, and 4 Divine Faith last of all.

0: had jumped off and watch and wager has been loaded successfully. He'll climb back aboard in the gate now. Rivers Run Fast goes in. Every now and then we'll be the last in line. Locked up. And they're off. Every now and then with a great start from the outside. Rivers Run Fast has some early speed, but questionable event from the rail is showing a lot of speed. So questionable event, plenty of speed for the debut here, and questionable event has opened up an early lead. Lowell's Legacy is right there. Every now and then is there. Watch and wager with a mid-race move. So this race is on fire from the early stages. Rivers Run Fast was in a bit tight. He lost a little momentum. He's in fifth. He's just in front of Son of a GQ and Remix from Phoenix. A dozen off. Questionable event. Three furlongs to go. Lowell's Legacy every now and then give chase. Watch and wager's right there on the outside as they hit the 5/16. Questionable event in front. The lead diminishing a bit here. Lowell's Legacy is getting closer. Every now and then is getting closer. Rivers Run Fast has a nice rail run. He's still about four lengths behind. Watch and wager has to do a bit better. And then it's further to the side of a GQ. But it's still questionable event in front with a furlong to go. Questionable event is clear. Rivers Run Fast on the insides into second. Lowell's Legacy is third. Every now and then is fourth. Questionable event with 40 yards to go. It's questionable event in front. One look, all it took for questionable event. Lowell's Legacy second. Then it was every now and then. Rivers Run Fast finished fourth.
1: Top six. This race will be up for grabs. So I'll take a chance with Funky Ads in the four to bounce back to winning ways. But good luck if you're playing. This is a lot more open than the market suggests. Not convinced six will clear five. Good luck if you're playing. Here on the move then, here at Romford, top grade action, 7:27, 15 to 8 jolly, another solution in the stripes. And away we go, and six has absolutely walked out the boxes. Five breaks smartly, shows good speed, and a rough ride for three and six at the turn. Five goes on, Stormy Pat, four KTO Flatty, then comes the four Funky Ads. One Lynx Viper is back in third, and a break back to two. That is Ema's Marnie, but five cleared at the bend. Stormy Pat is brewing up a storm here at Romford. A brilliant effort off the front, and Stormy Pat runs right back to winning ways. That's now three from four.

winners are loading up then for the final race on the card. The very best of luck if you're having a play in it. Hope you manage to find a winner or two across the course of today's program, both here and earlier on at Istanbul. And we're just waiting for the runners to move forward. The favourite here is number 5, Golden Dragon, from Mehmet Tashkaya, is at 3.20. 5.50 for the 9, Princess Aliénoir, 6.0, Approve 1, 7.50, the 3, Atom Chamil, 8.0, the 4, Shelenic Bronzy, and the 8, Memory Remains. As Chukarova Pelevani moves forward now, one of the more bigger price runners in the field. Golden Dragon, though, is the market leader here. Golden Dragon's had a good campaign, winner two starts ago, fair third last time. Lightly raced and clearly likes a break between runs and goes well fresh, so has to be considered. Thought number one, Approve One, would have a chance here. Is around about a 6.0 chance. Ferry Yadamichi in the saddle was a good runner-up last time. If backing that performance up here, would hold every chance. Hunter of Victory has just gone forward. There is the last unicorn, who's one of the last ones to go in. Lady Isis for Azizak Demir, blue with a white hoop and a red cap. There's Dancing Grace, green and white with yellow sleeves. The last unicorn just going to have the blindfold fitted for stall's entry here. We are now at post time, so shouldn't be too much longer to go before they're loading up. And then once they're in, we'll be ready to go. As we wait for them to move towards the stalls, there is still waiting to come forward the last unicorn. Here comes Atom Chamil now, red with a yellow star, and goes in. So Leo Melo is one of the ones out of line. Lady Isis is another one who is out of line. Leo Melo now edging closer. Lady Isis now. Lady Isis edging closer to the gates. And now we wait. Dancing Grace comes forward. Dancing Grace goes in. And they're sent on their way, with the exception Leo Melo, very slow to come out, and two of them have actually refused to race. They are Lady Isis, who eventually now has jumped away, and Hunter of Victory has stood stop still in the gates. Princess Aliénoir is one of the first ones away into stride. Leads to in second place on the outside. That is Approve One. These are the first two, and they're rather taking each other on here, thinking it's a quarter race, but they've still got a full circuit to go. Princess Aliénoir is under an astonishingly powerful drive early on here. Leads to in second place, Approve One. Back in third is the last unicorn on the outside, with Chukarova Pelevani back in fourth. Now this quartet are 5 lanes clear of a Golden Dragon, who in turn is 6 lanes clear of a Memory Remains.
To the outside, Dancing Grace is handy with a Tom Chair Mill. Selenic Prawn CC is next with British Breeze. Towards the back, Chelly Baser, Everything All Right. As down the back straight they go. Looking even further back, Leo Mello's now latched onto the back of the group with Everything All Right. Even further back, Lady Isis is around about 30 lengths off the main body of the group. And Hunter of Victory did not consent to go with them and has not made it down the back straight. So up front, now taking over is the Last Unicorn, so Princess Allie Noir. To the outside, making up some ground is Golden Dragon. On the rail then, pushed along Chukarova Pelivani with Memory Remains next. Atom Chamil isn't too far away, they've 600 to run. The Last Dragon leads the way to Princess Allie Noir. To the outside is Golden Dragon, within behind Memory Remains and Chukarova Pelivani. Against the inside rail, Atom Chamil tries to make up some ground with Selenik Bronzy as falling back into their lap. The distress signal sent out there by Golden Dragon's gone backwards. The Last Unicorn has waved the white flag as Princess Allie Noir turns for home. With Memory Remains to the outside, Atom Chamil, Selenik Prawn CC, Chelly Baser towards the far side is staying on really strongly. Memory Remains has got 100 metres left to last. It's Memory Remains from Atom Chamil down the outside. They've 50 metres to go. Memory Remains needs the memory to show where the winning post is and does just that. Beats into second place, Atom Chamil. Selenik Pevlat Prancy is in third. Fourth place then, Chelly Baser. Fifth for Leo Mello.

Brink Grand Final. Favourite in red, Rowanna Mamba. Racing away and two steps out, Lively Nightingale Crew. One rushes up the inside, but two has stolen a march here. And Nightingale Crew gets across for Romford trainer Gemma Evans out in front here. And it's quickened up beautifully. Five stays on well. Cassandra's Girl and challenges one for second place. But no doubt about the winner, Nightingale Crew pops out and makes all in the sprint final.

0: It is now post time. Floating in front of starter Oscar Quiroz. Joseph Bimmer with Lexi's Lunar Rock. First to take her position in the starting gate. Marcelino Pethosa Jr. instilled Zip joined her.
1: I'm a gay hand, not a magician, you know.
0: Alberto Burgos with Troglodyte. Sando Sanjor, Rosie's Promise drew five. Now Troglodyte. Two back. Evan Roman with Justice on the rail. One more crumble. Sammy Bermudez for Randy Klopp. Just won his 1,000th career race in the opener. They're in the game. And they're off. Fast start for Wozie's Promise. Straight to the front for Sando Sanjor. Wozie's Promise takes charge of the early pace. Sammy Bermudez and Crumble. Being her four-year-old seasonal bow, she tracks Wozie's Promise through the first furlong and a half. With Justice on the rail running in third by three-quarters length. Instilled Zips in the yellow cap. Break of five more to Troglodyte. While Lexi's Lunar Rock trails the distaff dash. Being led by Wozie's Promise. Takes them through a quarter in 22.69 seconds. Just a smidge over three furlongs to go. Crumble runs at Wozie's Promise. Wozie's Promise and Crumble. They're on even terms. Taking this confrontation toward the quarter pole. Five clear from Instilled Zip. And she's worked up into third from Justice on the Rail, who's hard-pressed. Troglodyte and Lexi's Lunar Rock as they turn for home. It's Crumble outside of Wozie's Promise as they straighten away with Instilled Zip back in third. Half mile. 45.61 seconds with Sam Bermudez. Crumble. This is her seasonal bow. She's in front. Instilled Zip is coming with a hard charge. And toward the inside, Wozie's Promise went down swinging. It's Instilled Zip for Marcelino Pedoza Jr. And Instilled Zip swept ahead to take it from Wozie's Promise and Crumble. Finished back in third. Troglodyte was fourth.

entering the track for the fifth race, kicking off the pick four sequence. In race five, scratch numbers 2, 9, and 15. Jockey change in 8, Power and Glory make the jockey Jose Betancourt. The corrected weight, 120.

race is out the gate. It's post time. Saucy Six goes in. Front of the gates open for the 3, Ruby Hamilton and 7, Smoke Show. 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

mezzo-soprano, Abel, Coco Mills, four out. Hotter Than Fire, Will of Victory, Smoke Show. Twelfth and final one will be Katazina.

0: waiting on Katazina to move in, and they are all in. Locked up. Away and running. Good speed in the center for Smoke Show, but that was short-lived as Will of Victory wants the lead. So does Ruby Hamilton, Saucy Six, and Coco Mills. So as they settle into stride, as they link up with the main portion of the course, it's now Hellbop to take the baton away from Will of Victory. Hotter Than Fire creeps closer in that third place position, and now riding the rail is Ruby Hamilton in that fourth place spot. Trying to get off the track is Katasina, who goes very wide. So up and around the first turn they go. Hellbop's the leader, tracked by Katazina in second, and Will of Victory tracks the pace in third. Hotter Than Fire came away in fourth, and it's Ruby Hamilton tracking the speed in fifth. Smoke Show goes wide, and Coco Mills is in between rivals. Saucy Six rides the rail, and A-Bell's deep on the track, and a line of three chase behind, which is Power and Glory, Call Me Tony, and in between rivals, Mezzo Soprano. Midpoint of the backstretch from the outside stall, Katazina shows the way, and she's expanded her lead to a length and a half. Hellbop continues to chase the pace in second as they get ready to turn again. Hotter Than Fire's trying to take off from that third place position. Matilda throws the reins at Will of Victory to keep the mind on her speed today. Smoke Show is wide and out of trouble, and riding that rail is Ruby Hamilton with Coco Mills, and trying to close in is A-Bell with Saucy Six. There's a quarter to go. Katazina continues to lead. Nursed a two-length lead at the top of the stretch. Hellbop continues to chase. A distant third is Hotter Than Fire, showing up late is Wheel of Victory and Coco Mills. They're inside the final furlong. It's still Katazina holding on tenaciously to the lead. Hellbop continues to close, and Coco Mills is late on the scene with Hotter Than Fire and A-Bell, but it's all Katazina's win. Katazina has won it with a place photo between A-Bell and Hotter Than
1: Fire. Jane Crass then comes 5-6-4 looking for racing from around the outside, gets tangled up, and 3-2 go on. Then comes 6 Royal Hot Shot, and 4 more tangling up with trap 1. Lap to go then, and 3's out in front. New ground, trying to blaze a trail, make all the running over the Stamina Sack in 659 metres. Then comes trap 2. Here's Ringo, stepping back up in trip here, and have got no answer to the middle speed of new ground. And Jane Crass charge is still 5 lengths clear, turning for home here. This is really smart performance from new ground, who's going to make all the running and got them really stretched out here. Demolition job. 3 beats 2 and 6, tied for second. No doubt about the winner though. New ground runs riot.

returns in a D3 on the 17th of August. Back for more over the longer journey. Generally, more winds have come over the 415 than the 238, but very versatile type. And essentially banging form. But so too now is track three, Crafty Hopscotch. A recent recruit to this course. A winner in Ireland earlier on in the year. Winner at Sunderland. Winner at Doncaster as well. If you look back to the summer, pitched up here for that first graded run at Harlow last time and beat Savannah Caterpillar by that 3.5 lengths just the other day, 5 days ago. Stepping up to the longer journey would be no problem at all based on previous efforts. Fascinating runner here. First time over the four bends up against a well-proven performer in the two. The other pair, Baggins Lad at 4-1 in trap 6, Dapper Cash in trap 5 at 6-1.

quartet ready, racing, and they jump here at Harlow. Dapper Cash broke all right, but quickly two and three come to the four at the corner, and it's trap two, Doreen's Ash, that leads over to three, Crafty Hopscotch. They've got away from the five, Dapper Cash, and the six back inside the quartet. Race down towards that penultimate bend then. Here's the even money favourite, Doreen's Ash, chased by the three, Crafty Hopscotch, as they level two from three. It's going to be another for Doreen's Ash. Doreen's Ash going on to score. Five in second, Dapper Cash, then the six back in slide, and three, Crafty Hopscotch dropped out to be last.

position. A2 coming up here. We've got six runners as well. And a ground who always requires a second glance whenever donning the red jacket is Droopy Sersha on the inside for Paul Young. What a performer. 109 starts so far. And she's got a chance here. 15-8 favourite last time out, rode a bump at the turn, finished third, beating less than two lengths. 7-2 into 11-4. Churchfield King in the blue for Dave Mullins. Slow start last time out in open class company. One win, 1 second from seven starts. That second come two starts back, clocking 24-26, so looks on par with Droopy Sersha. Highway Bobby in the three is our favourite, 13-8 for KTO Flatty, who's been among the winners already. This ground continues to go off at short prices. 4-5, 5-6, 2-1, 2-1. 4 wins from 14 starts. Made a really, really nice start to his career. The son of King Shearing, Highway Bobby. And he looks as if he's got the pace to clear the inside duo. Going down in 377 sectionals. Distant Layla, 9-2, all the way out to 12s. Little Boy Beep, 8-6s, and Hedford Emir, 5-9-2 for Martin Wiley. Highway Bobby then can only pace win the race. I think the top's a massive, massive runner here. Droopy Sersha, and they're all in at Romford, 8:01. Race number 6 of 12 on the card tonight at Romford. 8-2 the grade, 7-4 favourite Highway Bobby in the 3. Money for red. Racing at Romford, and 4, 5, and 6. Just a little bit slow to come out of the boxes there, but 6 showing good early speed. 4 gets left behind early doors. White Jacket goes round in front, though. Highway Bobby, the 7-4 favourite. Giving chase is the Stripes. Hedford Emir then comes 5, 2, 1, and 4. Is struggling out the back. Distant Layla, but 3 has cut a dash here and showed brilliant early speed and goes trapped to line. Quick away middle, always led. 6 and 5 tight for second, but Highway Bobby wins again.

0: 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Time now for the best of the Big Sports Breakfast. 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
1: Well, a very good morning and welcome along to the best of the Big Sports Breakfast. This morning we cover American sport with Dick Fain and then take a look at cricket with Todd Greenberg. Let's begin the show with cricket. And the past few months, it's been a challenging time on and off the field. And as Todd explains, the code is facing some really robust situations and trying their absolute best to deliver outcomes that deliver positive results in the long term, both on and off the pitch. A man who has recently taken the role of CEO of Cricket Australia is Todd Greenberg. And our honest and in-depth chat from yesterday gets us underway today.
2: Todd, a very good morning to you, mate. How are you?
3: I'm great, gents. Nice to hear Laurie giving the summary of the professional sports industry. Pretty hard to disagree with the self-interest I was.
4: Self-interest controls, Toddy. You know that.
3: Yeah, good summary.
2: Okay, firstly, I just want to go back to pre this privatisation, situation, Todd. So you inherited a financially challenged balance sheet at Cricket Australia. Can you explain why the national sports financial position has been put in such a position whereby private investment in the Big Bash or in the Big Bash teams is so essential, or so essential it's seen going forward?
3: Well, Jared, it's essential on a number of fronts, but you're right to say cricket's revenues over a period of time have been very flat. Our broadcast deal runs through on a long-term deal through till 2032. And there's not many businesses that I think you can continue to distribute money out that ultimately is higher than what you earn. And so at some point in time, we have to make a change to our model. That's the first part. But the second part in relation to private capital is the opportunity to bring a different set of thinking, capability, capacity into cricket, particularly around the Big Bash, see if we can grow the whole league, because ultimately our job is to grow the sport, put more money into the base of the sport, and to do that, we need to generate revenues at the top. So this is not a short-term call that's worried about next week or next year. It's actually, I said this last week, maybe the biggest strategic decision cricket makes in a generation.
2: Okay, so besides more money for players, what will private investment actually bring? What are you envisaging then that it brings?
3: Well, a couple of things. First of all, let's just talk about the capital. So if what we're seeing around the world for professional sport and then what we're seeing around the world for cricket itself comes to fruition for us in the Big Bash, we'll be able to generate hundreds of millions of dollars into what we will call a future fund. That money won't be distributed, and the whole idea is to diversify cricket's revenues over the long period, hold on to that revenue, and then put that into hard-working capital so that we can put the interest on those earnings back into the grassroots and pathways and participation. We have an enormous commitment across the country to produce the next generation of cricketers, but it doesn't happen by chance. It needs strong investment. So we've got to continue to find ways to put more money into the base of the game. That's one of them. And then the second is, unashamedly, we're part of a global sport. So cricket is not like the domestic sports. We don't play, you know, from March to October. We play all year round. You know, we played last night against Zimbabwe overseas and had a good win. And our men and women are forever playing cricket on a 12-month scale. So we have to understand that we're part of a global system. And the T20 franchise leagues around the world are proving that there are leagues all over with multiple owners in private areas. And we think it's important for Australian cricket to make sure that we're joined in that.
4: And Todd, for someone like me, is trying to get my head around, like with this private investment, they'll want say at some point over controlling schedules, I'm assuming, or maybe controlling of players' contracts at some point. And I think a lot of people ask me, and I'm unsure, if will this be about the players playing more T20 and not being available at certain stages to play test cricket?
3: No, Loz, it's in fact the design of the project is the opposite of that. The idea is that we want to protect our centrally contracted players, our Australian players, so the primacy of their commitment is to play for their country and to play test cricket. And let's be frank, there's a challenge on us right now today for our players to be retained in central contracts because it's hard to compete with the rest of the world. So the idea of this is to make sure of two things, the control of the schedule, the governance, player availability, salary caps, All of those things are sacrosanct to the Cricket Australia Board. What we're bringing is private capital into clubs. We're not bringing it into the league, and we're not certainly bringing it into Cricket Australia as such. We're bringing it into the capacity of each club, and there's a very important distinction there. Now, of course, we're realists to know when you bring a private owner in that they'll want to say, and they'll have their ability to share their voice. And some of that might be really good, might be add value to the sport. But ultimately, decisions still rest with the Cricket Australia Board. And when we do go to market, we won't just be thinking about price. We'll also be thinking about the terms. And so we've got some, you know, significant areas that we think we need to protect, and we will protect through the process.
2: Okay, so that's getting to the key of what I was going to ask next. So, for instance, the Boxing Day test. Whilst it may be guaranteed, say, under your leadership, Todd, I mean, I know you've got a great history in cricket yourself and you love the game, but my fear is, as a cricket fan and love it, 10, 15 years down the line, we might have just a business person in your position who doesn't look at the Boxing Day test as something as sacred to the Australian sports fan. It may open up that schedule due to the powerful voices that now have private investment in BBL clubs. We want that space free. So, therefore, we can have whatever players we want playing for the BBL clubs on Boxing Day instead of playing at the MCG in front of 80,000 in an Ashes test. Not now, but 10, 15 years down the line. Do you have mechanisms that you can protect that for the long-term future?
3: Yeah, so the short answer to that, Jared, is yes. The way these contracts will be applied is that an Australian-based contracted player's primacy is to play the test match before the BBL. So every owner that comes in will understand that as part of their terms. And if those owners don't like those terms, then they don't buy. And it's as simple as that. I don't think we're going to be short for leverage and choice on who comes in. But just take that a step further, Jared. I mean, the entire project is designed to make sure, and if to take your example, in 15 years, the Boxing Day test does two things. One, it stays where it is. But two, it still has the best Australian players playing in the Boxing Day test. And, you know, there's a challenge on us in 15 years to make sure that our very best players are still centrally contracted and still want to play for their country. I don't have a fear of this current generation of players. They all absolutely love and respect playing for the Baggy Green and will always want that. But we have to be realists to understand what the next generation looks like. And if we don't have weapons in our arsenal to compete, then I don't want the next person to wake up in 15 years and look at the Boxing Day test and we don't have our best players because they may be plying their trade, playing T20 around the world. We want to make sure we continue to hold the best Australian cricketers playing test cricket.
4: Yeah, I love that, Todd. I suppose you don't know, but are other countries feeling the same way about that as Australia?
3: Yeah, absolutely, Loz. Yep. I mean, this is the thing. We've got to be careful we don't just put our heads in the sand and live in a country that's so far away from everybody else and don't think that the rest of the global world of cricket doesn't apply to us. Almost every country in the world now is feeling the same pressures we are. Some are well past us. You know, that's why New Zealand's centrally contracted players, South Africa are similar, have gone down a different path. And England and Australia have been able to maintain that primacy of test cricket and to be able to pay our players well. This is men and women, by the way, to play for their country. But it's not a good strategy to hope. You've got to have some energy behind it and you've got to have some substance. And that's what we're trying to do. We're trying to make sure we make long-term decisions so that, to use Jared's example, whoever sits in my chair, whoever sits around the CA board in the future, pick up a very strong and robust system where players are still playing and centrally contracted playing for their country first.
2: One day international cricket, Todd. What's your stance on the future of it and what do, I guess, the chief executives of other countries have to say on it as well?
3: Well, first of all, Jared, the ODI World Cup that comes around every 4 years is still enormous, as evidenced by our last win. But there's no doubt that there needs to be some attention paid to where we play them, who we play them against, and where they matter and how do they ladder up to something that's meaningful. I think the advent of the World Test Championship for Test cricket has been really good because it puts, you know, relevance and jeopardy into every Test match you play. And I think that ladders up to something that the public can see. I think T20 cricket will be similar in bilaterals for countries because it will be ultimately a qualifier for the Olympics and we'll compete at the Olympics in 2028 in LA for the first time in, I think it's more than 100 years since cricket played in the Olympics. So clearly, that's a great opportunity. But ODIs need to matter. They need to have jeopardy and context. I think what frustrates people, you, me and others, is when you're playing them and it feels like they don't have a place or there's no jeopardy at the end of it.
4: Massive 12 months coming up for the for cricket, Todd. And, you know, there's a lot of test series to be played. And first of all, we're heading over to South Africa, and we all know the last time we were there what occurred. How are you expecting the team to be received in South Africa this time around?
3: Well, first of all, I'm really looking forward to that series because I think, you know, it's going to be very hard fought. They're a very good team, South Africa. And on their conditions, I think it'll be really tough. I'll be with the team for the first test in Durban for some of those reasons you've just articulated, Loz. And I think it'll be, you know, we'll get a hot reception, I would think. And I think we're realists to know that we'll be in foreign territory. And, you know, as you said at the very opening, everyone wants to win. So they'll do what they can to make sure that, you know, they control their home side. So our players are up for it. I certainly know that much, and it'll be a great test of them. I think these three tests will be enormous before we come back to Australia and then start the run right through over 20 test matches. It's going to be an enormous period.
2: So what is harder to run? Rugby league or cricket?
3: Well, they have very different challenges. Let me just leave it at that. Very, very different challenges. But it's a completely different sport, cricket, given the global nature of it and the power of the countries overseas. So thoroughly enjoying the challenge, Jared, and we've got plenty to do here, that's for sure.
2: And are you confident Cricket New South Wales and Cricket Queensland will jump on board probably after what they're seeing go on when some of the other, I guess, state associations sell off their big bash teams?
3: Oh, look, we're in constant contact with everyone, all six states, and, you know, I have huge respect for those states who want to hold on for the moment, and equally I have the same level of respect for those who want to move quickly and jump in and test the market. So we'll work our way through it with each of them. I've learned over time that, you know, it's pretty hard in a model like ours to get complete alignment and everyone singing in the same direction. But, you know, I think there's a level of respect amongst all of us that we'll work our way through it. And ultimately, when we've been forecasting what we think might happen, but you never know until you test the market. So that's the next phase for us, to actually test what's out there and see if forecasts are reality.
2: Well, Todd, we really appreciate your time. Enjoy what's going to be a challenging period for sure, and a really good 12 months as far as the national team or teams are concerned, mate. Thanks again for coming on the show.
3: Anytime, boys. Look forward to chatting to you over the summer.
5: 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What's gambling really costing you?
2: Football's back, Dick. How are you?
6: Doing well, boys. How was your experience in Australia with the National Football League?
2: We loved it. Absolutely loved it. We thought Melbourne just knocked it out of the park. Please come back, basically.
4: How was it received over there, Dick?
6: Oh, it was good. I mean, I think the big takeaway, and we talked about it going into the game last week, was, you know, I thought that whoever won the game, that plan to travel was going to be, you know, maybe overblown. But the way that the 49ers beat the Rams, the way that the Rams look sluggish and lethargic, I don't think you can oversell the point that the 49ers did the right thing and the Rams did the wrong thing. Not only did the 49ers get their bodies acclimated to Australia, they embraced your country. They went over there and, you know, saw the people and toured around and just enjoyed themselves, and then were able to buckle down and focus. And the Rams just decided to make it entirely a business trip, and it just completely backfired. And now they've lost Myles Garrett for a month. And boy, oh boy, all of a sudden the team that was plus 500 to win the Super Bowl is now not, I mean, it slipped to 650. And it'll be interesting to see how quickly they can recover from that loss.
4: Yeah, I think I spoke to you last week, Dick, about the connection piece that you get when you travel as a team and you spend time together. I thought that was evident. I thought that was so much on display because they looked a more connected team than the Rams, the 49ers.
6: They certainly did. They're the more physical team in that game. And then the Rams, the 49ers always play physical football, and that's probably one of the reasons that they get so banged up. I saw a stat that said over the last 5 years, the best month the 49ers have is September, and the worst month the 49ers have record-wise is January. And that's because they beat all their players up so they can't play by January. You remember the skeleton crew that took on my Seahawks in the playoffs last year. They didn't have Nick Bosa. They didn't have Fred Warner. They didn't have, George Kittle. And that's going to be the question for the 49ers. If the 49ers can stay healthy, they're a legitimate Super Bowl candidate in the NFC. Nobody just believes that they can stay healthy because they never are able to show anybody that they can stay healthy.
2: Okay, let's break down what we saw in other games. Well, two teams expecting to be contending in the AFC, Buffalo and the Houston Texans, and the Bills got away with it 36-31 against an opponent they've had issues against. Josh Allen's just a freak, I guess, which we already knew, Dick.
6: Maybe the most impressive win of the week, and I think it was my AFC title game. And boy, oh boy, if we get that for an AFC title game rematch, how sweet would that be? Because that was just a phenomenal football game. Josh Allen doing Josh Allen things, and yet the Texans, and I was sweating that one. That was my best bet for you guys last week, the Texans, and they had the ball on the 3-yard line with 30 seconds left to go. I was like, all right, I'm going to come back and win this thing. But good on the Bills for holding them at the goal line and getting that tough win over the Texans. I may have one more Texans tip for you this week in a few minutes. Mm.
4: What did you make of Kansas City yesterday, the return of Patrick Mahomes, and your man, Kenneth Walker? He was outstanding.
6: You know, it's funny. Seahawks fans always criticize whichever offensive coordinator we had over the last few years. Why don't we run Kenneth Walker more? Why don't we give him 20 carries a game? And, the simple answer is durability. But Andy Reid put that aside at least for 1 week and said, I don't care if Kenneth Walker is questionable durability-wise. He's healthy right now. I'm going to give him the ball 23 times, and he did it for 173 yards and a touchdown, and just dominated that the very good Denver Broncos defense. And questions galore with Bo Nix again. I mean, Bo Nix is kind of one of those guys. You know, there's five or six quarterbacks, young quarterbacks in this league that, you know, haven't really decided which way they're going to go. Bo Nix is one of them. Drake May is one of them. And, neither one of those two players in week one looked good at all.
2: Sunday Night Football, the Giants 28, the Cowboys 20. What was your take out of that game as the Cowboys defense, again, still looked ordinary?
6: Yeah, I'll start with the Giants. I mean, the Giants didn't have a talent problem per se. They had a culture problem, and they brought Harbaugh in to fix the culture. And at least in week number one, it certainly looked like that has worked. I mean, that is a sleeper-ish team in that division. The Cowboys, again, yeah, the defense didn't come to play in that game, allowing 28 points. They were being, pushed around. Isaiah Likely had a tremendous game, an excellent tight end that Harbaugh brought over from Baltimore. He had 8 catches for 78 yards and 2 touchdowns in that game. I do think the Cowboys bounced back, though. I mean, as I told you in the when we talked about the predictions for the season, I don't think the Cowboys are a championship caliber team. I do think the Cowboys are a division title caliber team, and I think we'll still see that Cowboy team in the near future.
4: What about the upset of the weekend? I mean, the Chargers going down to Arizona. Oh. Like, how did that happen? Oh.
6: Guys, I don't know if you have survivor pools in Australia for your games where you just pick one team each week, and as long as you get it right, you get to stay in the pool. I'm out, guys, after week one. I am no longer
2: others.
6: Participating. Oh, yeah, I think I have 65 guys in my survivor pool, and there are 29 left after week one. That's how many people pick the Chargers. You know, it's funny because I don't think the Chargers are a great football team, but I do think, but if you were ever going to bet the Chargers to win a game, it was going to be week one at home against Arizona. I mean, that was the one time that you could put your faith in the Chargers, and they just let everybody down. And, kudos to Arizona. They look very, very good. We will see this week if that was a blip and the Cardinals truly are a bad football team like we thought they were. They've got a test in my Seahawks this week. It'll be down in Arizona where we'll have 30,000 Seahawk fans in that building. I mean, there are Seahawk fans that live in Arizona, and this is about the time of year they start heading down to Arizona where it's going to be warmer, and Seahawk fans travel big time. So it could be a close game just because Sam Darnold's still out, but it'll be interesting to see. It'll be a good test game for the Arizona Cardinals to see if they're truly legitimate in this division.
4: I'll tell you what, though, Dick, for the Chargers, that's a poor loss, as we know. Oh. Have you looked at their draw? Like, they've got the Raiders this week, but then they've got the Bills, they've got the Seahawks, they've got the Broncos, they've got the Chiefs, they've got the Rams, then they've got the Texans, and then they've got the Ravens.
2: It's brutal.
6: They have to win this week, guys. I mean, it's tough to say must-win game in week two, but that's exactly why it looks like a must-win game, because you're right, the next seven games in a row, they're either going to be underdogs. Well, they'll be dogs against Buffalo, at Seattle, at the Chiefs, at the Rams. There's four they'll definitely be underdogs. At the Ravens, they'll be underdogs in that game. So the underdogs, 5 of 7, and in the two home games, the Texans and the Broncos, I mean, they'll be favored by maybe a field goal. So, yeah, this is an absolute gotta-have-it game for the Chargers.
2: Up in the NFC North, Chicago, a franchise that hasn't been noted for its offense, put on 59 points. And what have you got to say to Green Bay fans after they collapsed against Minnesota after being well ahead?
6: Yeah, terrible loss for Green Bay to a backup quarterback. I mean, everybody's talking about Carson Wentz. Hey, now we know what Carson Wentz is. He's a solid backup quarterback. He is to Minnesota kind of what Drew Lock is to Seattle. He's smart, he's savvy, but he's not going to win you football games. But he won that football game. There's no question about that. Coming in for the injured Kyler Murray and then Chicago. I mean, I love Chicago. I got them in the NFC Championship game. I had them playing the Rams in the NFC Championship game. All their question is can they get enough defense to win against good teams? And we didn't see them against a good team this week. We saw them against the Panthers. So I'm going to reserve judgment on exactly how good Chicago is overall as a football team. They should get by Minnesota this week. They've got Philadelphia next week on Monday night. They've got the Jets. So it's kind of the opposite schedule as the one that you talked about with the Chargers. I mean, there's a lot of winnable games early for the Chicago Bears, and Caleb Williams looked phenomenal. And, Ben Johnson in the offseason said, we want to set the all-time record for most points in a season. Well, he's off to a heck of a start with 59.
4: I'll tell you what, the Lions were lucky, Dick.
6: Oh, well, I got questions with the Lions, and one of the reasons I got questions with the Lions is the guy that we just talked about, Ben Johnson. Ben Johnson, remember, 2 years ago was the offensive coordinator for the Detroit Lions. They went 15-2 that season. Ben Johnson leaves to Chicago. Chicago has a great year. Detroit wins, what, five games less? Last year than they did the year before, and now it takes the Lions at home, all they can get overtime to beat the New Orleans Saints. It's questionable how good that team's going to be going forward, and they're at Buffalo on Thursday night, where Buffalo is opening up their new stadium. So that is a terrible landing spot on a short week for the Detroit Lions.
2: Yeah, all right. Well, we'll get to your picks for week two shortly. Just in college football, I guess the marquee was that game between Texas and Ohio State, who led handsomely, only for Texas to run them down. What was it, 24-23 in the end?
6: It was a tremendous game. I stayed up for the end of it. See, I was on the East Coast with my father in Washington, D.C. We were touring all the monuments. My father is a war veteran here in the United States, and so I went with a bunch of about 75 other war veterans over to Washington, D.C. Had a wonderful weekend, and I decided at 20-3 at the end of the third quarter, even though it was like already 10:30 at night my time, I was like, all right, I'm going to give this a few more minutes to see if Texas can rally. And then they scored a touchdown. And they made it 20-10. And I was like, all right, I'm going to stick around. Then they scored another touchdown and made it 23-17. And then they scored another touchdown at the very end. So I'm glad I stayed because it truly was. I mean, it'll probably go down as the game of the regular season when you have two high-profile national championship caliber teams going at it like that. And you have such a comeback as you did for Texas. Arch Manning was phenomenal in that fourth quarter.
4: I saw a little bit of that. They were raving about Arch. They don't call him Arch Manning. They just call him Arch. I see that with the commentators. What about Michigan and Oklahoma? Dick, no surprises there. Michigan won?
6: Surprised me a little bit. As bad as Michigan was in the first week of the season against Western Michigan in the game that we talked about last week where they should have won or should have lost but have that extra second so they got one more play, I really thought Oklahoma's defense was going to shut down Michigan, and they had a tough time doing that. So a good bounce back for the Wolverines.
2: And in the NBA, Kawhi Leonard is headed back to the Toronto Raptors, where he won the title in, 2019, leaving the LA Clippers after the big drama that's gone on there.
6: I think there's one fan base in the entire NBA that would want Kawhi Leonard on their team, and he probably went to that team. That's about all I got to say about that.
2: Fair call. And it, just in Major League, I see clubs are starting to clinch postseason berths.
6: Yeah, not my Mariners, though, huh? they continue to flounder. Yeah, when you take a look at the Dodgers doing what the Dodgers should do, but they'll get pushed by Milwaukee. They'll get pushed by Atlanta in the National League. The Dodgers still should be the prohibitive favorite to win the National League. And then the American League, I mean, I got to hand it to Tampa Bay. All through the first half of the season, Tampa Bay got off to a great start, and I was like, yeah, is Tampa Bay really that good? Certainly they're going to fall behind the Yankees. They'll probably fall behind the Red Sox at some point, and they haven't. They've held off both those teams. They still lead the Yankees by 3.5 games in the East, so good on the Rays. Really, the only two excellent teams, and I don't even know if I'll consider the Yankees excellent. At least they're very good, and with Aaron Judge back, they could be excellent. But the Rays and the Yankees have solidified themselves as the two best teams in that league. Boston, because of the job that they've done the second half of the season coming out of that hole, I still think that they're, they have an outside chance to make the World Series. But, I think the World Series the participant out of the AL is probably going to come from that American League East.
2: And I guess in golf, the big story, I think this broke after we spoke to you last week, just the fact that LIV, it's looking dire. With bankruptcy looming, and they say they've got it investors, but what players are going to stay there?
6: Yeah, I can't imagine many. I'm certainly the top-end guys, I can't imagine. They have to find their way back into the PGA Tour, and it's perfect timing for them as well. As this next year is going to be a kind of transition year for the PGA Tour. It's the last year under the old format before we go into this new kind of two-tiered format with the Champions Series and the Challenger Series. So, the guys like John Rahm and Bryson DeChambeau and Cam Smith, and those guys have got to get themselves into the PGA Tour's good graces. Probably will have to pay some sort of penance like Brooks Koepka. But if it works for Brooks Koepka to get back in, it's going to work for those guys to get back in.
2: Okay, bets-wise, what have you got for us this week?
6: I'm going to go back to the Texans one more time. I mean, that was a heck of a game. They very easily could have won that game, and they're at home against the Bengals, and they're getting less than a field goal. I think the Bengals are a good team. I still think the Texans are an excellent team. They didn't show it defensively against the Bills, but they also had to play against Josh Allen. Now, Joe Burrow's an excellent quarterback as well, but he doesn't have the legs that Josh Allen has. He's not going to hurt you on the ground. So I like the Texans minus 2.5 in that one. There's a couple other that I like. That's my favorite of the week. I do think the Browns are just terrible. So I think the Bucks. I don't love giving big numbers, but I'll give 8.5 against the Browns because it does appear like the Browns want Shedeur Sanders to start, and the whole game plan was, hey, let's get blown out in week one and week two on the road so we can bring our shiny new toy Shedeur Sanders in for week three at home. So I think that's kind of what the game plan is. That team just looked completely awful last week. So the Bucs should win that game by double digits.
2: Okay. Thank you, Dick. You have a fantastic week, mate.
6: See you, boys. Talk to you next week.
1: And if you're keen for a bet on the NFL and week two action, why not head to tab.com.au, and there you'll find loads of markets. And if you're really confident, there are future markets like the Super Bowl winner, which at the moment, the favourite is the LA Rams at $7. And the Niners, who were dominant in Melbourne recently, they're paying $11 to lift the Lombardi Trophy, the first time since 1994. And if you're investing on the NFL each week, please do so responsibly. Up next, it's the Big Sports Breakfast for this Thursday morning. Mido and Law. They'll cover all the latest NRL news with Blocker Roach, talk golf with Paul Gow, and cover all the European sports news with Paul Dempsey. 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The Big Sports Breakfast, it's up next after the news.
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9: I'm Alan Baskin. The Greens say the federal government must give more temporary migrants a path to permanent visas. Mark Dransfield reports.
10: The Home Affairs Minister will set out Labor's new immigration policy at the National Press Club. Tony Burke's expected to cap bridging visas and overhaul the appeals process to clear a massive backlog. Greens Senator David Shoebridge says Labor should focus on giving migrants certainty.
11: Every temporary visa is because somebody's substantive visa has not been processed by the government. And the government has been making political hay of this. The minister came out last week and said they were putting a cap on processing substantive visas. That leads to an increase in temporary visas.
9: The New South Wales One Nation leader has apologised for what he says was a miscommunication of One Nation's policy at an anti-abortion rally. The political hopeful told those gathered he wanted to stop abortion before clarifying he would back legislation against late-term and sex-selective abortions. Mike Newman has told News 24 he's new to politics and it could happen again.
12: Once again, I'll own it, right? I'll own it. I'll never be afraid to sort of front up when I haven't known something, and I hope that people can see there is a level of authenticity there.
9: The federal government says it will consider a range of options before it finalises new AI laws. The Prime Minister has previously promised Australian creatives would be paid if their work was used to train AI models. The government is now considering giving big tech free access to local content unless artists decide to opt out. The opposition says the government can't be trusted to protect the interests of creative people. Queensland researchers have discovered a fall in the number of children with tooth decay in areas with fluoridated water. The long-term study of children's oral health found those living in regions which don't fluoridate the water have worse rates of decay. There are now calls for the Queensland government to intervene and force all councils to fluoridate their water. Older Australians are being urged to start having discussions about when they might hang up their car keys. Research shows almost 60% of older adults don't have a plan for when they will enter driving retirement. Road safety expert Dr. Joanne Bennett says waiting for a crash or a near miss can make the transition harder.
13: Driving retirement can be a difficult time for older adults as they not only have to adjust to the practical challenges of how to get around, but also the loss of lifestyle, independence and sense of identity that driving has afforded them.
9: A news helicopter has crashed in Los Angeles while filming the scene of a fatal bus accident. Three people have been confirmed dead, including one believed to be a pedestrian who was on the ground when the aircraft came down. A Sydney council has moved to ban AI smart glasses from its public swimming pools. Lifeguards in the Canterbury-Bankstown area have been given the power to kick users out if they don't comply. Community members are worried the technology could be used to record people in the pools, change rooms and showers. This is AIR National News. In NRL, the Dolphins are using the week off to recover and reset ahead of their prelim final. Thomas Flegler has been placed under concussion protocols after leaving the field during Saturday's win over the Warriors. Hooker Jeremy Marshall-King says it's good to see him up and about.
14: Yeah, it's, could give him a rest and he's moving around, seems pretty fine and, it'd be good to have him back in the team.
9: Brennan Cox has not flown to Sydney with the Dockers for the preliminary AFL final against the Swans at the SCG. He will play for Peel Thunder this weekend in the Waffle Grand Final against Claremont. New Zealand international Mark Chapman has signed with the Adelaide Strikers for the coming BBL season. He follows Ben Stokes jumping on board. Former Australian test opener Usman Khawaja will continue to wear teal for the Brisbane Heat. Brisbane is gearing up to host the Socceroos clash with Brazil later this month. Caxton Street will shut down to traffic on September the 29th for a pre-match street party featuring Brazilian drummers and football jugglers. Tourism Minister Andrew Powell says it's a key step in positioning Brisbane as a top event hub. Australian Independent Radio News.
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2: Partly cloudy in Sydney today, a top of 19 degrees. Brisbane also partly cloudy in 23. In Adelaide, sunny day, 18. In Canberra, morning frost, sunny day, 17 degrees. And in Melbourne, cloudy day, 16 degrees.

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1: A very good morning, everyone. Thursday, September 17. This is the Big Sports Breakfast on Sky Sports Radio and Radio Tab as we edge towards the finals, the semi-finals in the NRL this week, and Blocker will be in the studio between 7 and 8 o'clock as we do a deep dive on the Roosters up against the Sharks and the Warriors up against the Knights. It's the eve of the epic preliminary final coming up at the AFL tomorrow night at the SCG between the Swans and Fremantle as well. All those fields out for Saturday, and gee, what a cracking day's racing we've got ahead. Couple of Group 1s at Caulfield, the Underwood Stakes, the Rupert Clark in Sydney, this meeting at Royal Randwick, and you've got the Seven Stakes with Autumn Glow there, and also the Shorts. So very key lead up to the Everest, of course. What horses from this race are going to end up in it outside of Ninja, which has a slot at the moment. I see in the T-Rose as well, a horse that Loz mentioned yesterday, good early support as well, Striking Alibi. So looking forward to getting plenty of mail over the next couple of days. There's some more expansion stories in the NRL as well, a couple of retirements in the NRLW as well, significant ones at that. Loz, good morning to you. How are you?
2: Very well, thanks, Bido. Looking forward to all the finals this weekend in both codes. They should be cracking games. You know, the Swans tomorrow night up against Fremantle. A lot of people think that Fremantle will just waltz into town and get the job done. Emotionally, Sydney might not be there, but I wouldn't write them off given what they've done the last couple of weeks. And the fact that they've had a break in between games helps. Always difficult if you're playing on emotion to get up the following week. But once you come down, have another week just to sit back, reflect, and then build yourself up again, they'll be ready to go, the Swans. But again, you know, if Fremantle come with the same attitude, it's, at some point skill has to win over. But yep, they're in a good position. A lot of people would love to be where they are. And not many people thought they would do it against the Brisbane Lions only a couple of weeks ago. So looking forward to seeing that game. And then, of course, the football, rugby league on Saturday and Sunday. They both should be great games.
1: Well, hopefully so. Loved Ronaldo Mulitalo yesterday, Loz, the Sharks winger, with a smile as he faced the media. First, he steps out in front of the mics and he goes, well, who's first with the mark questions, hey? And then, you know, he showed a great deal of respect as well, said that he's a generational talent, Nomonganni Tuasi, that he has so much respect for him and is really looking forward to the contest, that it's a privilege to be in a game like this. Compared him to Greg Inglis as well yesterday. So Ronnie pouring the praise on, but I'm sure there'll be a flashpoint or two knowing Ronnie on Saturday night.
2: Oh, I'm sure there will be, you know, and that's how he plays the game. He's aggressive. He likes to get in the face of his opponent. And he likes to get into a face of whoever comes near, actually. So that gets him going. Yeah, you live by the sword, you die by the sword. But Ronaldo, he's certainly a player that he doesn't shirk his responsibilities or shirk his responsibilities. He's a man that continues to put his hand up. He'll fight. He'll be the energizer bunny for his team. But it can work against him at certain times.
1: Are you concerned about the Roosters, Loz, from the extent of the fact they played Penrith last week and the sapping nature of that game, the intensity, emotionally trying to hit back as well? From the mental standpoint, and I think the stats this year, the week after Penrith play someone, that side, the way they go the next week, I don't have that stat, but I've certainly heard it in the last week or two somewhere that it's not hot.
2: Well, you have
1: those teams.
2: You have to be worried because of the last time they played each other. The last time they played each other, the Roosters won, and then that's when they went on their losing streak.
1: Yeah.
2: And then they lost, they haven't won a game since. So, yes, I am concerned about that. But if they can get through, I think they are a team that can challenge Penrith in a grand final. I think the Dolphins can trouble the Panthers in a grand final. My only concern would be the Sharks and the Warriors. I just don't think they're at that level. I just don't think they can get them on that given day. But Who knows? Anything's possible in this competition. Nathan Cleary's got a foot injury. Yowie's been carrying a pec muscle injury. We're unsure of how fit those two guys are, even though Yowie has been playing the last couple of weeks and Nathan injured his foot on the weekend. But, yeah, at this stage, Middo, I think you could make a case for the Dolphins and the Roosters if they get there to beat the Panthers, but... You know, you're going to have to play your best football.
1: That is an extraordinary stat with the Roosters. You're right. So that was 12-6 they beat Penrith on Thursday, August 13. What are we? Thursday, September 17. They haven't won since. So they lost to the Tigers by the point. The Dolphins, 26-12. Understrength side got smashed by the Rabbits, 50-20, and now they've lost 19-12 to Penrith. So the Roosters on a four-game losing streak since they beat Penrith.
2: Yeah, and that should give the Sharks confidence going into this contest because, you know, they've lost to teams that they're expected to beat. And that similar to what happened to the Sharks there towards the back end of the season, but they kicked and they've found a bit of form. So they'll turn up into this game confident. And the Sharkies will give a good account of themselves, but I just don't think when push comes to shove, they can get it done. You know, they've got a strong forward pack. If Trindle was fit, possibly, but the way that, you know, he's carrying his shoulder last weekend, and you just know that the Roosters will go after him. You know, they'll put a lot of pressure on him. Their defence is one of the better defences in the competition. They're not going to sit back and watch. They're going to send traffic at him. They're going to have inside pressure at him when he's got the football. So that worries me. You know, he might feel as though he needs to play a little bit earlier rather than going deep into the line. And then having those back rowers come at him, he's going to be in for a big afternoon.
1: And just while we're on the Roosters, in their NRLW setup, Corbin Baxter, Millie Elliott, who've been mainstays in the competition for years now, have announced yesterday that they'll retire at the end of 2026. Baxter and Elliott, who will leave a great legacy, both household names in the women's game, Loz.
2: I think that, you know, obviously women's football over the last few years has certainly improved out of sight. These girls were there from the sort of start and forged their own careers and, you know, created great memories playing for the Roosters. But as we all know, time catches up, and when you've made that decision, it's hard to sort of keep playing when you know that you're not fully invested in it. And with the way that the professional game is heading and the way that it's improving out of sight, the women's football, they probably feel, you know, it's time, and they probably feel like they've got other things that they want to do, including being mothers.
1: Well, they've both become mothers during their playing careers, which is all power to them.
2: And that's
1: and come back.

0: would be a disaster.
1: You couldn't. It's hard to see it happening, though, isn't it? It's very difficult to see the Sharks winning. But and not only just based on that. I mean, there's just such talent still in that Roosters side.
0: Yeah, that's the thing, you know. You look at the Roosters lineup. They get Angus Crichton back this week, and he'll be underdone. There's no doubt about that. But if he plays this weekend, he'll probably get 25 to 30 minutes. And, you know, Angus is someone that gives others confidence around him. You know, you look at their back line, they've got plenty of strike. Their halves, you know, they got a couple of things wrong last weekend, but they'll be better for that run. Their forward pack, they work hard. You just think big game players will know how to get it done against the Sharks at this time of the year, and then they move into a prelim if they can do that. But, yeah, I think both finals on the weekend, I think I'm more confident about the Roosters than I am in that game winning than predicting the winner of the Sunday game.
1: I think most people are thinking along those lines too, Lots. Gee, the amount of people giving the Knights a chance, a real chance, not just an outside chance, to win that game on Sunday, feels like that's a bandwagon a lot of people are getting on.
0: Yeah. Depends what type of game it turns into and how the Warriors can control the game. If they can control the speed of the game, the Warriors, they win. But if Newcastle can hold their own and they move the football, they will worry the Warriors. And it's going to be a big afternoon for their edge defenders. But it's through the middle. If they can establish some good dominance and roll forward this Warriors team, then they might be able to create their own space as well. But I just find that the teams that worry the likes of Penrith and the likes of the Warriors, and they're similar, and the Bulldogs, they're similar defensive systems, is the teams that play a bit of footy. Mm. And you've got to score against them, you know. But what they've done over the last 4 weeks, the Warriors has lost their way defensively. They're conceding a lot more. And when you concede a lot more, that puts a bit of doubt in your own mind. And then when you're playing against a team that like to move the ball, geez, you've got to get your reads right. And if you don't, they put a try on. Next thing you know, they put two tries on. Scoreboard starts to affect your mindset, and then things can unravel very quickly when you're expected to be the winner of that contest.
1: It's 9 minutes to six. The headlines are next.
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6: 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Eastern Creek, the M4 getting busy. Eastbound as you make your way into Prospect. North Mead truck broken down, Bryans Road. Lane 1 westbound approaching Old Windsor Road. And Brisbane, Binlea crash on City Road. 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
1: Well, it's felt inevitable for a while, but front page of the Courier Mail, Master and Commander, PVL confirmed as NRL's first kingpin, is the headline there. So the Courier Mail saying here that the commission has signed off on combining the chair and the chief executive role, which of course was vacated by Andrew Abdo. Now there's still to be meetings for the club chair.

0: and the state leagues to approve this. But it appears inevitable that Peter Volandis will be the executive chairman of the ARL Commission, or sorry, of the NRL, and maintain his role as chair of the commission. So, and that's also seismic naturally for Racing New South Wales, where he's been boss for 22 years. So that's huge in itself as well for racing and what happens next here in New South Wales in that regard. So, yeah, Loz, this... you know, obviously we can't argue with what he's done in regards to especially the future-proofing of the game, I reckon, like buying all the assets. Mm. I think they're about to buy the Novotel out at the international airport as well.
1: Well, he's a go-getter, isn't he? You know, he's done that in racing. He's done it in rugby league since he's been in charge. You know, he's dramatically changed the landscape of the game. He is making sure that the game... will never be in the same situation it was when COVID hit. He's got the Midas touch, and this looks like it's going to be a position that he'll get, and he'll have all the power. And let's hope he continues doing what he's done over the last 7 or 8 years, because you can't argue with where the game is at and the money that it's now generating. And that probably means if he takes on that position, then he steps down from Racing New South Wales. I don't know whether you're
0: doing both. Cannot do
1: both. With the executive yeah. chairman. And so that's a big decision as well, because he's been there a long time. But, Peter will make those decisions. But, yeah, I think now where the game is now and where it was when he took over, they're light years ahead. And we can only thank him for that. And hopefully it continues like that into the future, and you know, expansion, record-breaking television deals, global rounds, fantasy parks. Like, I don't know where it stops and how he comes up with the ideas, but he whacks away and gets it done. So yeah. you can't say that he won't have a crack.
0: It's an interesting few years, though. I mean, they're prosecuting so much at the NRL at the moment. It's going to put, you know, there's a lot of, like, for these expansion teams all coming in so quickly together amongst all the other ideas. Gee.
1: But it's
0: the staff
1: exciting.
0: Will be busy.
1: But it's exciting.
0: It is, of course, it's exciting.
1: It's exciting
0: for sure.
1: Because you've gone from we were to where we are now. And then you think, well, if you can grow that quickly, what's it going to be like in another 5 years?
0: But it's all going to be done diligently, Loz.
1: I get all that.
0: That's my worry with expansion. But is it too soon?
1: But people said America was rushed. And that's been a great success. Mm. Probably not what they anticipated the reason they were going there for.
0: No, well, the reason's changed.
1: Yeah, but it's been a success.
0: Yeah, oh, there's no doubt about that.
1: It's been massive for the
0: PR game. Success.
1: It's just a great way to kickstart
0: the
1: season.
0: Fans.
1: The fans enjoy it, and I've got no doubt that a global round would work. Mm. And they've bought so many different events. You know, every part of the season you have something to look forward to. You've got Magic Round. You know, you've got Origin. Then you've got all these events that take place, and for me, I enjoy it. I sit back and, you know, yeah, I can be critical of the game at times with the way it's been officiated, but you know what? It's flying, and every metric or key metric in the game tells you that.
0: Mm. This text, I think, is not a bad point. League is flying, just need the player pool to keep it going. I tend to agree with that. It is flying, but You just can't have a situation like you've got at the AFL at the moment, where there's probably three games a weekend that are virtually unwatchable.
1: Mm. Oh, yeah, but I mean, there's games, not unwatchable, but there's games of football on that I don't enjoy when there's plenty of tries being scored. Like, if there's the Raiders played the other day, it was 50-30. Like, That's not a game.
0: Yeah.
1: But for me, I'm old school, all right? I still like old school. And I don't mind the odd blowout. I don't mind that. But when you're getting regular contests like that, I don't like. Mm. That's why I've found the semi-final between Penrith and the Roosters.
0: Best game by a mile that weekend.
1: And then a month ago, played and it was 12-6. And I enjoyed that.
0: Probably the two best games of the last
1: I don't know
0: half
1: whether it's
0: season.
1: Because it's something different now. Mm. You're not seeing as many games like that, so you get engrossed in it. But I still enjoy that style of footy.
0: Well, we'll stick with the Courier Mail story on the Brisbane Lions.

0: ahead of their prelim against Hawthorn. Connor McKenna, Irish Rise, has Lion Smiling also on the back page of the Courier Mail. Oh, another Queensland consortium expansion story. The Courier Mail, there's no doubt they want a Queensland team in as the 20th team. Shock Queensland NRL bid. Toowoomba enters fight for 20th licence. So, okay, let me get ahead. So there's apparently two consortiums in Christchurch, the Southern Orcas and another, having a crack. Then in Queensland, you've already got the Ipswich Jets, the Western Corridor bid. There was another one reported coming out of Logan a couple of weeks ago. You've also got Andrew Webster reported the Māori bid in Hamilton in New Zealand as well. And now we've got this one, Loz, which, according to the Courier Mail, a Toowoomba consortium headed up by a wealthy cattle farmer, Greg Mullins, that has sounded out Ben Eichen to be involved. And, of course, whoever it is needs to have $100 million for the licence fee straight up. But there's no doubt the Queensland government and, I guess, the Queensland media want it there. It still feels like it would probably go to New Zealand.
1: Yeah, I'm unsure. One thing they want is a $100 million licensing fee, and they've got to stump that up.
0: Well, Courier Mail says this will have that money.
1: Yeah, and money talks all languages, so they want to have their ducks in a row, all the bids, and financially it needs to stack up. I've heard members of the commission say that publicly, and I reckon that will be a big part of it. Now, where that will be, I'm unsure, but Queensland could make a case for having another team up there. Where would they play? That'd be another issue. They'd have to build a stadium, I suppose. But, yeah, in Christchurch, it certainly makes sense to have a rivalry over there, although they are talking about another one in Hamilton, which is not far away from Auckland. But it's got a lot of money behind it as well. So there's a lot of things that we don't know about. There's just these options that the NRL will sift through. But I think they're on a pretty tight schedule, aren't they? I think they want to name it by the end of the year.
0: Yeah.
1: So there's a lot of work to be done between now and the end of the year before they decide. But people putting their hand up and wanting to be a part, and I think that just shows you where the game is at the moment.
0: We'll check the rest of the headlines after the news. It is a minute past six.
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5: Good morning, I'm Lee Harrison. The Albanese government will release its long-awaited immigration plan today, but drastic cuts are not on the cards. Michael Packey reports.
6: After a six-week delay, Home Affairs Minister Tony Burke will deliver his migration plan on Thursday. The government is under pressure to rein in the intake, which has ballooned to about 300,000. Mr. Burke is unlikely to announce sweeping cuts. Instead, he'll talk about tighter visa controls and fast-tracking the appeals process. Mr. Burke has told Parliament he plans to act carefully on migration.
7: That provides the easiest pathway through for the Australian economy.
6: The government's announcement comes after One Nation revealed its plan earlier this week, with the opposition now under pressure to flag its intention. Michael Packey, Canberra.
5: The Prime Minister has denied any involvement in hiring former play school host Rhys Muldoon as a Labor adviser. Mr. Muldoon was fired after offensive social media posts resurfaced, including one comparing a Liberal senator to a Nazi collaborator. The controversy has also cost the actor his role as an Australia Day ambassador. Anthony Albanese has told Parliament he had no role in either appointment.
8: On the first part of that question, none. On the second part, his Australia Day role began under the former coalition government.
5: The opposition claims Labor's tax changes were never based on any substance and they're now crashing the property market. A new report from the Housing Industry Association suggests national sales for new homes have slumped 19% in the 3 months to August. Shadow Treasurer Tim Wilson says the policy settings have been a disaster.
9: What the government is discovering is that reality is not matching up with their spin or their narrative. We're seeing it in housing, we're seeing it in wages, we're seeing the prices at the supermarket go up where people are paying more and getting less in their trolley. Reality is catching up with the Albanese government.
5: A man accused of fatally hitting a child with his car in Sydney's West says he's deeply sorry. The three-year-old died in hospital after being struck in the driveway of a home at Auburn. A 27-year-old man charged with negligent driving has faced court and will remain on conditional bail until his next appearance. His lawyer, Danny Ide, says it's a very sad case and his client's thoughts are with the girl's family.
10: Very saddened, very stressed about what occurred, and his whole focus is about the welfare of the family of the deceased.
5: And thousands of BYD utes are being recalled because their spare tyre could fall off. Owners of affected Shark 6 models are being told to remove the spare until the recall work can be carried out. This year's Air National News. Sydney's Logan McDonald is confident they have enough talent in their side to win Friday night's preliminary final against Fremantle. McDonald says they won't be using having an undermanned side as an excuse.
11: Like we've spoken about all year, our game plan is we build our system around no individuals, it's built around the roles, and we've got full confidence. We spoke about as well all pre-season that it's going to take a full squad mentality to do anything this year, and the boys that have come in have really bought into that.
5: Two of the Sydney Roosters NRLW stars in Millie Elliott and Corbin Baxter have announced they'll retire at the end of the season. The two finish up having represented the Jitteroos and been pivotal in the Roosters becoming an NRLW juggernaut. Elliott says the chance to play as a new mum this season has been special.
12: I feel really content with what I've achieved in rugby league you know, having my daughter Gigi and being able to bring her along the ride this year has been very special.
5: And Formula One has released its calendar for 2027 with the Australian Grand Prix running from April 1st to 4th as the third round. The four-day event will feature Melbourne's first short-format Formula One sprint race on the Saturday. Australian Independent Radio News.
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0: Partly cloudy in Sydney today, a top of 19 degrees. Brisbane also partly cloudy in 23. In Adelaide, sunny day, 18. In Canberra, morning frost, sunny day, 17 degrees. And in Melbourne, cloudy day, 16 degrees.
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20: 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You motorway before Brooks Road onto the M5 heading to Liverpool. North Mead truck broken down. Bryans Road, Lane 1 westbound near Old Windsor Road. And Brisbane, Slacks Creek, M1 getting busy as you make your way northbound. 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
0: Give us a call, 1353 53 0419 767 272 on the text line. Just yesterday as well, Loz, the schoolboy cup final, Wavell State High School beat Endeavour Sports High School. So Wavell on the north side of Brisbane, Endeavour in the Shire in Sydney. Wavell won 20-12. 13 of their 18 in the squad signed to NRL clubs. So they must have some talent. And they last won it 24 years ago, back in 2002. I think Greg Inglis might have gone to Wavell Sport State High School, sorry. So that was on yesterday. So some kids to watch there.
1: 13 of 18, Middo. That's a fair strike rate, isn't it? You know, so they probably deserve to win that. But it's always a good breeding ground for young players to get an opportunity to go to those type of schools and get through good programs, sign up with NRL clubs and go on and try and forge their own right and own careers in the NRL. But, there's some, you know, you talk about talent. I saw a bit of that game yesterday. Didn't see all of it, but there were some exciting players. There's a lot of guys, I'm assuming, from Endeavour too that would have been signed up with NRL clubs. So there's always talent coming through. It's just about nurturing it and making sure when they've given their opportunity, they get it when they're ready. Sometimes we can be, you know, we can rush them into playing and, you know, that can set them back a touch. But I've got no doubt with the popularity of rugby league and the more kids that are playing it now, both in men and women's, that we'll have the talent.
0: I just see the NRL's put out a release in regards to the fixturing of the preliminary finals. This release came, literally dropped in my inbox a minute ago. So next Friday, the 25th of September, at Suncorp, is the Dolphins v. the Roosters Sharks. Roosters or Sharks, yep. Whoever wins that game at Suncorp. And then on Sunday afternoon, at a core, is Penrith against either the Warriors or Knights. Interesting. I haven't noticed this.
1: That happened last year, though.
0: But wouldn't you give the team that finished first the Friday night game? As shouldn't you have an advantage of potentially having more time if you finished higher on the ladder?
1: Isn't there something to do with a concert or something up there?
0: I don't know. You mean in regards to Brisbane? I'm not sure. Well,
1: I think there was something to do with a concert, or there was some soccer game or something.
0: I don't know. Our listeners will probably let us know that.
1: Yeah.
0: And interesting, the NRL doesn't want to go head-to-head with the AFL Grand Final.
1: No, well, would you?
0: But I did find it interesting that the game isn't on Friday night this week, and they obviously don't want to go head-to-head with the Swans Fremantle prelim either. Is my read into it, whether that's true or not, I don't know. No. Well, you put the Roosters Sharks game Friday night at Moore Park next to a Swans prelim.
1: No, I don't think that would play into their thinking. Certainly the grand final might. But I don't think a prelim in round two of a semi-final week would worry the rugby league going up against the Swans. I don't think that'd be part of it. I reckon it was done last year.
3: The Friday and the Sunday.
1: Because I remember Penrith playing the Broncos on the Sunday.
3: Yeah.
1: And there was and the Bulldogs played the Melbourne Storm on the Friday night.
0: No, Bulldogs Storm was first week of the
1: first
0: finals.
1: First week, was it? And the Storm played the Sharks.
0: Yeah, they did too.
1: On the Friday night.
0: Okay. Okay, there you go. That's just the prelim finals. So you've got Suncorp Friday night, the Dolphins.
1: Yep.
0: And you've got a Core Stadium Sunday afternoon, 4 o'clock, Penrith against either the Warriors or the Knights.
1: Yeah, but to your point, I think that might be the reason why they've switched.
0: Due to some sort of concert or something,
1: or a game. I'm pretty sure I read it. Like, our listeners would know more about that than I did, but I'm sure I'm not making it up.
0: Okay. And then the Roosters have a 5-day turnaround this week. Don't think so. Yeah, that's a good point as well. Yeah, interesting. Anyway, that's I think for us though, I think we said this last year after the infamous or famous Broncos Raiders game. 4 o'clock footy is just better footy to watch. It just is.
1: Well,
0: especially this time of the year.
1: Well, even that Penrith Broncos game last year, it was sensational.
0: Mm.
1: You can move the ball around. You can trust yourself to move the ball around. In day conditions, if it's a fine day. At night, you're unsure of what the conditions are. You might get a day where it's a bit windy, it's been sunny, and the pitch is okay, but you might still have a bit of dew on the ground. With night football at this time of year, you might, and that can not give you the confidence to move and trust your pass and trust that ability under pressure, catch and pass when the opposition are coming off the line and putting you under pressure. So, yeah, day football, if it's warm, you just trust yourself to move the ball.
0: Mm.
1: You just trust yourself. Whereas at night time, sometimes you can second guess. And in particular, playing near sidelines, you try and stay away.
0: That's interesting, yeah. Okay. Just headlines we didn't get to on the back pages. We've got Paul Dempsey coming up shortly. And, well, Joey's column in the Herald today speaks about the Knights. Knights knew they were on winner in Vegas, pointing back to when they upset the Cowboys back in Vegas, basically Denny Badiris, who's part of that coaching setup, informed him that there was something good going on there. And, what a ride they've had, the Knights, as they look to make a prelim. Just also on the back page of the Telegraph, some good old-fashioned long-form journalism, which is good to see. It's a moving story on Craig Salvatore. Salvo's pain, Bulldog's written this. Girl's mum's gone to heaven as he recounts the loss of his wife due to the Bali bombings back in, 2002? Really moving piece there from Bulldog and Craig Salvatore speaking about all that and, also Smudge's anxiety with the Aussie cricket team on the verge of heading to South Africa for this test series. Story on Steve Smith recounting as well what went on in what Sandpapergate did to him personally and dealing with that at the time. And it's an extensive piece by Ben Horn as well. So a couple of absorbing pieces, to say the least, in the Telegraph in News Corp there today. But give us a call, 1353 53 0419 767 272. Just another story here in the Herald, Loz. Luai skips awards night amid tense Tigers exit. So Jerome Luai not at the club's awards night Tuesday, and he is in Samoa promoting the World Cup. And Tigers officials apparently knew he was doing this. Again, it just feeds into the narrative with Jerome Luai and his priorities at the moment. I mean, he's exiting the club. He was the co-captain, though. He was co-captain of the club.
1: Oh, but he was the co-captain. He'd signed to go and play for PNG, and a lot of people thought they should have taken the captaincy away from him straight away. It's just been a circus surrounding Jerome all year. Since he signed with PNG. So I can understand the frustration of West Tigers supporters.
0: Mm. But ended well.
1: No, he's prioritised other things over finishing his contract obligations with the West Tigers. Now, the West Tigers have given him the opportunity to miss the presentation night. They've given him the opportunity to go to be a part of that golf day. So it's not like he's disobeyed their orders and said, I'm going here. Mm. And they've said, no, you're not allowed to go. And he's done up yours. He's gone to them, got their blessing and moved. I think the quicker this ends, the better. Mm. But what I will say, what I will say, Mido, probably not so much in rugby league, but this tends to happen in reverse in the AFL. Players sign and they get told, don't come to the club best and fairest awards. There's been examples of that over the last couple of years where players, free agency, they want to trade.
2: Want to trade, yes, because usually in that trade period. Yeah.
1: And they say, yeah, that's fine, but don't come to the presentation night.
2: Mm.
1: What's the difference between Jerome moving on at the end of the year and him deciding not to go compared to when the club's doing?
2: And I guess, yeah, it is magnified as it is Jerome.
1: No, well, it's Jerome Luai, and he's a headline. Yeah. And people want to be critical of him. And at times, he's his own worst enemy, Jerome. There's no doubt that he puts himself in those situations to be someone to have a crack at him. But, you know, I think where he's at the moment, his mind is with PNG. And looking back now, if they had their time over again, they probably should have cut the cord earlier.
2: Just remember, he's got a year at Parramatta. This is going to be interesting.
1: Well, I get back to Parramatta know the rules.
2: Yep.
1: They would have sat down with him. They would have asked, what are your commitments? What are your obligations to PNG? And if it doesn't affect what we're doing, you'll have those opportunities to travel. Like, everyone gets time off through the year.
2: Mm.
1: And as long as he does it in that, you know, that period, well, he's got the blessing of the club. So what's stopping him?
2: Mm.
1: The club's allowing him to do it. So I've got no issue with it. But if you're losing, it becomes a problem.
2: I think Grubb made the comment, it's becoming very NBA player-y, I guess, and I think we've got to get used to that a bit more as fans. You're going to see, well, you already see it, like players building brands.
1: Players have their own brands,
2: channels.
1: You look at Reece Walsh.
2: Yep.
1: You know, you could say about Reece Walsh, you could say he's distracted. His footy wasn't as good this year because he was distracted on other things. He was distracted on his own brand. That's what you could say. And a lot of people make that comment. Now, whether that's right or not, I don't know. But you can make a case for that. And it's the same with Jerome this year. Was his focus fully on the West Tigers? You could say no. Because he was travelling to PNG to make these decisions, to go and play with them, and he'd been thinking about it for a while. But that's not his fault. He was allowed the opportunity to get out of his contract by the West Tigers when he'd signed. He informed the West Tigers that he was having these discussions. He informed the West Tigers when he went over to PNG. He informed the West Tigers when he missed the presentation night. That they could have said no to those things, but they allowed him to do it.
2: Mm.
1: So it's just not his fault.
2: Yeah.
1: But I reckon now they would be happy that they no longer have to deal with Jerome. It's someone else's problem.
2: Indeed. Okay, it's 22 past six. Paul Dempsey's coming up after the break.
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24: 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Sydney Eastern Creek, the M4 getting busy eastbound in the Prospect. North Mead truck broken down Bryans Road. Lane 1 westbound near Old Windsor Road. Ingleburn, your underspeed. Hume Motorway, Brooks Road onto the M5 and M7. And Brisbane, Spring Hill breakdown. Colleys Road westbound. 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
8: Paul, hello, how are you?
9: Good morning, Middo. Good morning, Laurie. Good morning, Australia. I hope everybody is on top form today.
8: We certainly are, as spring hits. Now, we have to start with the controversy in the Manchester Derby and VAR. Your take on it surrounding Erling Haaland's winner and, I guess, the debate of whether the technology should continue to be used, Paul.
9: Have we got a lawyer handy before I start, Middo? Have we got a lawyer to hand, please?
8: Laws is...
9: Is this on delay in case I overstep the mark?
1: Just have a crack, Paul. Have a crack, mate.
9: Headlines, inept, inexcusable, inexplicable, the end. People have had enough now. I can't believe I'm saying it because, like nearly everybody, I think, I was very much for VAR in some fashion coming into the game to modernise the game. But, Laurie, to cut to your perspective for just a second, you know, why have sports like rugby, basically, cricket, tennis, all these sports have basically got a reasonable handle on it, and football, at least at club level in Europe, continues to absolutely embarrass and undermine its own product in the fashion that we're seeing again and again and again. Big picture, I want to ask this question. Is it fair to say, guys, that, for example, FIFA World Cups, VAR in use in recent years, it's by and large been speedy and accurate where used in most cases, if not all. Is that fair?
1: Yeah, although one of our complaints over here is it takes too long. And on the weekend, the game's arguably the game's greatest coach, they lost a semi-final and he was heavily critical of the, what you would call the VAR, our bunker, and saying, right, get rid of it.
9: Okay, well, listen, I'm dropping into that camp now. I can't even believe that I'm saying it. You know, this all started way back in 2009-10, a couple of notorious incidents in big international matches. Republic of Ireland cheated by France in the World Cup, the Hand of Henri World Cup qualifying game. Frank Lampard in the World Cup, the goal that didn't stand against Germany, even though they probably would have lost the game later, England. Gross errors of judgment had to be called to account for that. But here we are in a worse position. Big club games in supposedly the biggest league in the world. Manchester United at home to Manchester City. Days and days later, we are still furious. Everybody is furious about the ineptitude of the officials and the attempts not to brush it to the side, but to, basically by the refereeing body. And, you know, I know and respect Harold Webb, and I've worked with him, but it's not good enough that people go in. They may as well get their apology in on the Friday before the game starts. It's that bad. And it keeps on happening, on repeat, and the whole watching world, and this is a game watched all over the world, as you guys well know, they see Enzo Fernandez going for the ball, and most people understand more or less, in modern football, that's offside every single time. And then to compound the difficulty, we are served up the audio of the dialogue between the referee and the VAR cabin and this mumbo jumbo that these guys speak. They've made a circus out of this that's got nothing to do with football. I say this is the end of it, guys. So, you know, there was another very controversial incident in the game. Bruno Fernandes was a very naughty boy indeed, petty, petulant, childish, weak. He provoked Phil Foden. Man City believed that they were not served justice in that incident either. Foden, if he kicks somebody in the guts, he's going to get sent off. Fernandes got away with it. And on a technicality, because it's a yellow card potential, not a red card, the VAR cannot make a comment to the referee about that in that moment. The whole thing is a joke. They have tied themselves in knots for way too long. We keep on being promised it's going to be better, speedier, more accurate, less intrusive. It's just gone completely over the top now with this latest one. Manchester City get no credit for playing brilliantly for over an hour with 10 men and winning at Old Trafford. And do you know what? To sum it up, Nidhogg Laurie, what I think is this. The good referees are being undermined completely. And I watch football all over Europe. It's not just a Premier League problem. 5 or 10 years ago, if you'd have said to me, who are the best referees? I would have definitely said Italy. There are no good referees now in Italy, in my opinion. And only one or two left in France, another league which had a really strong contingent of referees all those years ago. And Premier League, you can forget it.
4: Well, a lot of people out here would agree with that, Paul. But what about in the Premier League? It already, to me, looks like a two-horse race between Arsenal and Man City. Is that too early to say?
9: I think it is too early to say, but we are heading in that direction at this moment because, you know, Manchester City take great credit, as I said, from the way they won, they played the game. They were the better team down to 10 men. Now, that's what really has hurt Manchester United so very badly in the last couple of days. Incidentally, guys, United are playing now in the League Cup against Brighton, a game they really desperately need to win, and they are at the moment winning it. But, you know, correction, I'm just looking again. Manchester United 2, Brighton and Hove Albion 3. So Brighton have scored twice, while we've been on the air, to turn that round. And I was going to go on to say, Manchester United, I think, are a club heading into a very serious and difficult period already in this season. But to answer your question, Laurie, there is no doubt that there is a golfing class between Arsenal, Man City and the rest at this early stage of the season. But I don't actually believe in making a sure forecast in, what, the second, third week of September. I think we're heading in that direction. Come to me in November, and I'll confirm that it will be those two heading in a title race, which we all hope for. Chelsea have made improvements, but can they keep improving quickly enough? And I think that you're right to say that the rest are a good way behind. But the season doesn't really start till after this lengthy international break. And once clubs start to play Champions League football at that level every other week in this format, League Cup, which is this week, the game starts to come thick and fast, then the squad start to get tested, then we start to know. But very promising for Manchester City, more or less what's been expected from Arsenal so far.
0: Just some boxing before you go, Paul. Conor Benn was no match for Ryan Garcia as the welterweight champ retained his title. Did you see that coming?
9: Do you know what, guys? I didn't need to see the fight.
0: Yeah.
9: I watched some still shots of the weigh-in and I thought it was preposterous. You know, all kinds of questions need to be asked about weight clause, dehydration, what's in contracts like this and not in those contracts. Risky manoeuvre for money by Conor Benn, absolutely taken apart by a classy operator. He's by no means perfect, Garcia, but I looked at the still shots and I said, the guy is a big, big welterweight. And what's a kid doing coming down who's very limited in his skill set, very determined and very brave, certainly, very energetic fighter, fitness levels very, very good. Yeah, no class whatsoever in against a very classy operator who's got a few issues, let's be clear. But, you know, the physical imbalance screamed at me, Conor Benn, mismatch. And, you know, again, ultimately, it's a case of the public not being served what the public crave, which is really tough fights between top operators. Not happening.
0: Always comprehensive. Paul, we didn't even get to Tottenham, but we will next week.
9: Okay.
0: Haven't scored a goal yet.
9: A headline here, guys. Manchester United 2, Brighton and Hove Albion 3 now. Two goals in 3 minutes. Gross and De Kuyper, they've turned it around Brighton. And Manchester United, even though one of their teenagers, Shay Lacey, scored, that is... things are not good there. I promise you that. No. Not good at all.
0: Not one bit. Okay, thank you, Paul. Have a great week and weekend.
9: All the best. Thanks, everybody.
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11: In news headlines, I'm Lee Harrison. Making news today, the hotel sector is urging the federal government to fix issues in the migration system rather than slashing numbers. The Home Affairs Minister will speak at the National Press Club today to announce Labor's new immigration policy. The federal government says it'll consider a range of options before it finalises new AI laws. The opposition claims the government can't be trusted to protect the interests of creative people. A key US Republican has claimed American submarines rotating through WA as part of AUKUS could be carrying nuclear weapons. House Representative Michael McCaul argues deploying nuclear-armed vessels is vital to deterring Beijing's threat toward Taiwan. And a report's found members of Generation Z are falling victim to scams more than any other concert ticket buyers. In air sports, Sydney's Logan McDonald is confident they have enough talent in their side to win tomorrow night's preliminary final against Fremantle. McDonald says they won't be using having an undermanned side as an excuse. And Dolphins prop Thomas Flegler has completed some light laps of training after being placed under concussion protocols. The squad have a week to recover ahead of their preliminary final against either the Roosters or Sharks. These stories and more today. This is Air News.
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16: Partly cloudy in Sydney today, a top of 19 degrees. Brisbane also partly cloudy in 23. In Adelaide, sunny day, 18. In Canberra, morning frost, sunny day, 17 degrees. And in Melbourne, cloudy day, 16 degrees.
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24: 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Sydney Northmead, truck broken down, Bryans Road, Lane 1 westbound approaching Old Windsor Road. Chulora, Centenary Drive getting busy going northbound. Ingleburn, we still have a lot of traffic. Hugh Motorway, Brooks Road, onto the M5 to Moorbank Avenue. And Brisbane, 8 Mile Plains, breakdown, Gateway Motorway, southbound. You won't believe the amount of the cars arriving at Toyota dealerships. Big cars, small cars, hybrids, EVs. You'll find the perfect car waiting. Oh, what a feeling. Toyota. I'm Ian Wallace on the Big Sports Breakfast.
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0: Yeah, this League Cup game, nervy for Manchester United fans. Poor Chris over there's having a conniption with Brighton leading 3-2 after United led 2-0 after 10 minutes. Brighton 3-2 ahead at Old Trafford this morning. This is third round of the League Cup. Some other games. You've got Aston Villa leading Coventry 3-1. Gee, Frank Lampard. It's been a rough start to the season for the promoted Coventry. They're 0-4 in the Premier League, haven't scored a goal. Only two teams haven't scored a goal in the Premier League. Coventry and Tottenham. And also Everton are 1-0 up over Wolves, and that's in stoppage time at the moment with the Toffees looking to hold on there. Just Europa League as well. Match day one in the Europa League. Sunderland. The English club in action here. They're leading 1-0 at the Stadium of Light against AZ Alkmaar as well. 81 minutes gone there. Another match of note is Benfica are in Milan playing AC Milan, and they lead 2-0, the Portuguese club. 78 minutes gone in that match this morning. Gow is coming up. How about this? I was just reading, Loz, a sensational brouhaha between Swans and Dockers fans in regards to a pub booking ahead of the prelim final tomorrow night.
4: Pub booking?
0: Yeah, pub booking.
4: Right.
0: The good old bat and ball.
4: Oh,
0: you know, the bat and ball.
4: Outstanding.
0: Near the SCG.
4: Yeah.
0: Surely anyone...
4: Well, you just rock up there and have a beer, can't
0: well,
4: you?
0: Well, yeah.
4: Well, you're not allowed.
0: Well, so Frio's Sydney supporters group.
4: Right. There wouldn't be many of them.
0: Well, no, probably, I guess 20? Perth expats.
4: 30?
0: There's probably a few more than that.
4: Right.
0: Anyway, well, there is, because they booked the beer garden for 80 people at the Bat and Ball. Now, the administrator of the Swans Facebook group, according to this story that I've read in News Corp, got wind of it.
4: Right.
0: And the Bat and Balls had sort of a bit of a relationship with Swan supporters.
4: Yeah.
0: Anyway, and therefore reportedly ensured that the booking was cancelled for this Fremantle.
4: Why?
0: Well, because they want it for themselves and they've got a long-standing relationship and they're claiming the Swans, well, this administrator of the Swans Facebook group, that the Frio supporters gave false information. But the Frio person who booked it is claiming otherwise.
4: Why can't he just rock up and have a beer there and get everyone to start chanting? I'm sure if it was the Barmy Army, they could still go there and have a drink.
0: Look, mate, I'm not involved.
4: Right.
0: I'm just trying to explain.
4: I like your tactics. I like how passionate they are about stopping the supporter going to their drinking hole. But the publican will be filthy because he's missing out on plenty of moolah.
0: Well, I don't think he'd be filthy now because he knows that, it's going to be full anyway. It's the batting ball before a prelim final. It's going to be packed.
4: Would you take issue to it? If your opposition team rocked up in numbers at your venue, at your establishment?
0: Yeah, I would.
4: Would you?
0: Yeah.
4: You're a wanker for doing that.
0: No, it's Swan's Pub.
4: Mate, no one owns a pub unless you own it.
0: Swan's Pub.
4: Mate, anyone can turn up for a beer at any time. I'd take him on. Get the chance going. See who's got the better chance.
0: Swan's Pub. Go find your own.
4: Right.
0: It's partisan.
4: Right, so you take issue with it.
0: Let's face it, I've got no issue with it. I just think it's hilarious.
4: Oh, it's a bit
0: the
4: fun.
0: Swans blokes come in.
4: So this is dead set serious, though?
0: Yeah. Yeah, there's a blow-up. The bloke who's tried to book it, well, he's booked it. It's actually been booked for the...
4: But he's been told he can't go.
0: But now it's been told the booking's been rescinded.
4: Well, can we get this fella on to find out whether they found another pub? I can get him a pub.
0: I bet you can. Look, there's no shortage.
4: If they want a pub, I can get them a pub.
0: Well, you can't get yourself a pub at the moment.
4: Yeah, but I don't like to travel. I don't travel to the east that often.
0: Oh.
4: So I... but there's plenty of pubs around there that they'd be able to go to before the game in walking distance.
0: Oh, like around from Crown Street through to the SCG there, the Cricketers Arms. Yeah. You've got the Dolphin. There's a million of them. Captain Cook, the Olympic across the road from the Moor Park.
4: Oh, yeah, there's plenty.
0: Go down the other side, the Moor Park view, if you're a bit further south.
4: Yeah, you go into Fox Studios there.
0: Yeah,
4: you still call it Fox Studios or Design Studios?
0: Oh,
4: what are we calling it?
0: Yeah, it's been the Entertainment Quarter for a while, hasn't it?
4: There you go.
0: It's probably called something else now.
4: Yeah.
0: Anyway, there you go. There's a good pub.
4: Well, that's good then, Mido. I like that. Bit of spice.
0: Yeah.
4: Bit of spice. But I'd be turning up in spite.
0: What, with your Fremantle jumper on?
4: Put the Docker gear on.
0: Yeah.
4: Yeah.
0: Heave-ho.
4: Well,
0: bit of Wharfie time for you.
4: Well, I'd get a, like the original retro jersey.
0: Oh, okay, right.
4: Yeah.
0: Yeah.
4: And I'd, it's going to be 27 degrees, so I'd have the sleeveless one.
0: Yeah, I bet you would.
4: Yeah, walk in with the sleeveless one.
0: Probably put some Vaso on the arms as well, just make it real shiny.
4: Put a tat on there.
0: Unbelievable.
4: Do everything.
0: That'll do me. Paul Gow's coming up.
1: In your life, have you seen anything like that?
3: Sports Breakfast. Time now to talk golf with Gowie.
0: Gowie, good morning, mate. How are you?
6: Yeah, morning. Hey, question.
0: Yeah. Mm-hmm.
6: What is the closest pub to the SCG?
0: The Olympic.
6: You sure of that?
4: Captain Cook would be. Yeah, the Olympic would be closer, straight across, wouldn't it? Straight across the road.
6: Listeners will have to come in.
4: Because you go in that. Eastern side, and that's straight across the road.
6: Right. Bat and ball?
4: No, not the bat and ball. No.
0: Because he's going to walk over the park.
4: Yeah.
0: Then,
4: because you could go straight across the road and you get in the eastern side greenstand. It'd have to be that one.
0: Hey, Gow, your connection's not that great. We might have to re-establish. I don't know whether you can move 5 metres to the left or
4: right.
0: Are
4: you pumping iron or something, Gowie?
6: How's that? Is that better?
0: Yeah, is better.
4: You've been in the gym.
6: I'm currently in the gym, and all the years I've been doing this, I do it from the gym, and I've done it from some weird places I've spoken to, like fire, like escape places, like next to big meatheads that are like looking at me like I've got two heads.
4: Mm.
6: But yes, I do. It's when you get old, Loz, as you would know, you just got to keep moving.
4: No, exactly. What are you benching these days, Gowie? I'm 130.
0: 130.
4: 130 for three.
0: Oh.
4: 130 for three.
6: No, a bit of Pilates, bit of stretching.
0: I mean, you're the best.
6: Lifting weights. Oh, I started taking creatine the other day because someone told me to. They said, I'll get big muscles. Yeah, 55, good luck.
4: You'll be right. Nah, get it all into you, Gowie. Get it all into you.
6: Me and Jim.
4: What's the latest in golf? Actually, let's start with Tiger. What's he back hitting balls? Is he going to make a return?
6: Yeah, it's an interesting one, that is that, yeah, he has been seen hitting golf balls. Now he's back out of his rehab and he's back doing some work for the tour and going to watch his son play, all those sort of things. Obviously, he's got the juices to play, but has he got the body to play? And, geez, the Americans are really, I've read a lot this week, on they're putting a lot of pressure on him to come back and play. The fact is that Tiger's not going to come back as Tiger. And, you know, as competitive as he is, there's not a chance that he will compete to the level that's required. And even going to the Masters, he gets himself ready for one tournament. I just wish, the guy's been an absolute legend through, you know, the last 25 years of golf, is that it's time to hang him up and walk away, because you're not going to compete. Now, he might go out in the Legends Tour the Champions Tour and compete. They play forward on the tees, they play in carts. He might have a chance there, but not against the flat bellies, that's for sure.
0: Okay, yeah, the live situation. I see Lucas Herbert has spoken about, well, his predicament, admitting to sleepless nights. He's owed money like many others as well, Gowie.
6: Yeah, there's a few of them that are owed money and some big money there, and obviously they've filed for bankruptcy. And I guess the other piece is, and that's come out in the last 2 days, is that the entry back into the US Tour, and Lucas is a big one on that. I believe he has reached out to the US Tour, and a number of players have, including John Rahm, is what's my pathways back. And they're really, the US Tour have put a big wall in there and said, well, possibly through Tour School, and Tour School only gets to the Corn Ferry, then the Corn Ferry then, throughout a year of play, gets you back onto the US Tour. Now, the only other way is in, if you're qualified for a major and you win a major, there is exemptions through majors into the US Tour, like a Cameron Smith that, you know, he's done his 5 years just about. But I tell you what, they're making it hard for him. Now, will it be good for the DP World Tour? Yeah, if you have a look at the BMW this week, there's just a really, really good field that's playing in the BMW this week. So maybe they come back through the DP World Tour and then make their way back on the US Tour. But they're not going to let him walk back in like a Brooks Koepka.
4: Well, that'll be interesting to see how it all plays out. Then, Gary, I suppose you don't know, but what would you assume would happen?
6: I assume exactly what they've said is that they'll have to come back through other pathways. And it just so surprises me that they make that decision right now until they know about Bryson, they know about John Ram, they know about Cam Smith. You know, they're big lines. They're
4: headlines, players.
6: Yeah, they are. And Cam Smith, you know, we might just think of he's the Aussie battler. But in America, he's got a great following. Like Adam Scott and Jason Day, they've really, really, you know, entrenched in that country and have done such a great job. They are, like, it's when I walk around at tournaments and I'm over there, a lot of the Americans think that Cam Smith's American.

0: And because I believe he played hardball last contract, and I'm thinking he's on about $800,000 a year now. So how much do you think he's worth going on the open market?
1: I think he'd be at least $1 million, Rach. I think it'd be $1 million because I think with the way that the broadcast deal will go up in the next year or two, and with what he would be able to attract from other teams will pay Bradman more.
0: Yeah.
1: That's the thing. And it'll be up to Bradman to decide whether he goes for more money or he's prepared to stay for a bit more. But I would think around $1 million, Rachel, for Bradman.
0: Yeah.
1: And then that gives him an opportunity to stay because I think some of the other clubs might be 1-1, 1-2.
0: Yeah, because they've got a lot of good young back rowers coming through, haven't they?
1: Oh, they have.
0: So they've got to put that into consideration also.
1: And that's the thing that they have to weigh up. And I'm sort of not really up to speed with what the allocation is for certain positions.
0: Yeah.
1: That's what I need to do a bit more digging around. But he's an elite centre. And if you're the best or one of the best, then you need to pay top dollar to retain him. And in this market too, Rachel, with the new clubs coming in, because they've got to get players and it's never been a better time for them to come off contract. But you must have been happy with the Knights last weekend against South.
0: Oh, look, I've been so proud of them all year. Yeah. You know, like to think, you know, the players and elite players that they've lost through the year.
1: Mm.
0: And, they've lost and the games that they've lost against, like, Sydney and Sydney Roosters and some of the better teams is when they've had their really good players out. And, you know, the young players have had to come in where they've been inexperienced. But during the year, they've picked up that experience and they're playing good first grade football.
1: Yeah.
0: There's only things that we're just so proud of that, you know, the up here we're just so proud of them.
1: Oh, good.
0: And
1: on,
0: they won't beat Penrith if we even. I think we'll get through on Sunday.
1: Yep.
0: But I don't think we'll beat Penrith. But gee, you know, it's looking good for next year if they can stay healthy.
1: Oh yeah, and to do what they've done from where they've come from. That's the thing. Like, they were rock bottom last year.
0: Yep.
1: And Justin's come in. And the thing I love about watching... So Newcastle's not... Like, the Raiders are my side. So when I watch the Raiders, I love the way they play. And Newcastle, for me, Rachel, are one of those teams I love watching play.
2: Great to watch.
0: Yeah, like, the Raiders played a lot that style of football last year, you know?
1: Yep.
0: And that's where it got them to where they did last year, you know? So... You know, let's hope that the Raiders can get back and, you know, because we don't want the same teams winning every year, you know, like Penrith Roosters, you know. We need those Raiders. We need the Newcastle Knights. We need the fringe, you know, clumps to do well.
1: Yeah.
0: And, yeah.
1: No, that's great, Rachel. I'm glad. I'm glad you're having a good season with your Newcastle Knights and I'm glad you've been supporting them. How long have you been supporting them? Since day dot?
0: Since dot one.
1: Yeah, right. Yeah.
0: It's dot one and I've been following, I'm 75.
1: Yeah.
0: And I've been following football for pretty well, you know, ever since, you know, I could realise what football was.
1: Yeah, right.
0: So, they're playing as good as football as what any other club is, but it's when it comes to the...
1: The crunch
0: with Penrith because they'll play hard. You never know.
1: You know what, Rach? That's the best thing about our game. You just never know. And the more people start to write a team off, the more determined that particular team become. And I reckon, I think they get it done this weekend. I really do. And I like the Warriors, but I reckon Newcastle play a better style.
0: If they play like they did last week, because they played football with very little errors, and their defence was good, their errors was pretty well nil. And if they play like they did last Friday night, they're a big show.
2: Great stuff, Rachel. Thank you for the call.
0: Can I say one more thing too, please?
1: Yep.
0: I know I was on some time ago and I was going on about the, you know, us losing our paid television, you know, like at our little club and that.
1: Yep.
0: Now, I was always to the belief

0: when Peter Vallandis signed the new contract that he was going to bring more games to free to air. Now, we ourselves do have paid television, so I'm not talking on our behalf, but I'm talking on the behalf of the pensioners, the people, or not just pensioners, people that can't afford paid television. And I believe there's only about three free-to-air games going to be on in the future when the new deal's done.
1: Yeah, I think you're about right there. I'm not sure if it increases.
0: That's not,
1: when
0: that's not good enough. Yeah, not good enough.
1: No, it's a fair shout. It's a fair shout, Rachel. Yeah, we'll see how, particularly when they get to 20 teams, what that all means as far as the extra games.
2: Yeah,
1: well,
2: I don't know.
1: I can't remember. To be honest,
2: have they announced it? How many on free to air and how many are on?
1: Loz, I'd have to go.
2: Yeah, I haven't. I don't know. But yeah, you need games on free to air, in particular where it's at the moment, the cost of living and things like that. It's very difficult. So I'm sure, and I'm hopeful that they've taken that into consideration as well.
1: Thank you for the call, Rachel. Quick break.
3: 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They're away.
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5: 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Sydney, Cecil Park, M7, truck broken down southbound at Cow Pasture Road. Another one at Wilton, Picton Road, westbound at the Hume Motorway. Preston's from the Hume Motorway, M5 still carrying a lot of traffic to Liverpool. And also Brisbane into the city, heavy traffic on the Riverside Expressway. 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
1: We've got another double pass to give away for Surf to Turf Day at Royal Randwick on Saturday. So if you are caller 5 right now, 1353 53, give us a call. Caller 5 right now, you'll get another double pass to the races at Randwick on Saturday as the Everest Carnival kicks off. And there's going to be some cracking days for the Everest Carnival, which goes from this weekend to November 7. You can get your tickets at theraces.com.au. But caller 5 now, 1353 53 for a double pass. We've got Racing HQ coming up soon, very shortly, in fact. And Paul Joyce is in the chair this morning. Joycey, morning to you, mate. How are you?
7: Good morning. No, I'm fantastic coming out of Brisbane studios this morning. Nothing but blue sky up here, gents, and huge show coming up, obviously, with Group 1 racing coming out of Caulfield. We've got massive meeting out of Randwick and, of course, Newcastle on Friday. They've got their cup, the Cameron and the Tibby, so we've got a stack to get through in the next couple of hours.
2: Well, you got the caller. Where's Marlo? I know Stanley's had to take long service, hasn't he? Or he's had too much holiday or too many holiday up his sleeve.
1: Yeah, I can't believe that.
7: Terrible problem to have, isn't it? Like, you know, but no, they just call me off the bench. I'm one of the official bench warmer, is my official title.
2: You're the number 14 of the team, Joycey, eh?
7: That's it. No, well, it's better than carrying the water, I suppose.
1: Who have you got on today, mate?
7: Oh, we've got some good guests. Tim Clark's going to come straight off the bat. We've got Tommy Berry coming on late to take us through Ninja as he plans for a run at the shorts into the Tab Everest. We've got David Pfeiffer. Kelly Schweder, he's brought Grafter Burners down, so we'll have a chat to him as well. So plenty of guests coming up.
1: So I'm guessing Tommy is locked in with Ninja in the Everest,
7: it's not official, I suppose, but we won't be riding anything else, and I know he's had everything to do with Ninja, so all being well, he'll be on Ninja come Everest Day for sure. Well,
2: what's the best Queensland horse you think will come to town down here in the spring?
7: Well, it could be Spicy Martini. Loz took out the Stradbroke and she's airborne at the trial. She'll run in the shorts on Saturday as well. So we'll get a look at her v Grafter Burners and just line them up. Are they really good enough to match the best we have in Sydney? I probably don't think they are, but I think Spicy Martini at least has that bit of X factor about her.
1: Love it, mate. Have a good show.
7: Yeah, thanks, guys.
1: Great stuff. Joycey coming up. Big show tomorrow. Your Friday
2: big
1: show.
2: Big show.
1: Huge.
2: Yeah. Do we know who's on?
1: Yeah, lots of people. What's the standard batting?

0: Yeah. Order.
1: Yeah.
0: Well, Brad Rosen's back, NBL.
1: Webby.
0: Pengilly. Mosley. Davidson.
1: Right.
0: There are more I'm missing. Slater.
1: Yeah. No, we've got a big show. Looking forward to it tomorrow.
0: Beautiful. See you
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4: Air News headlines, I'm Lee Harrison. Making news today, the hotel sector is urging the federal government to fix issues in the migration system rather than slashing numbers. The Home Affairs Minister will speak at the National Press Club today to announce Labor's new immigration policy. The federal government says it'll consider a range of options before it finalises new AI laws. The opposition claims the government can't be trusted to protect the interests of creative people. A key US Republican has claimed American submarines rotating through WA as part of AUKUS could be carrying nuclear weapons. House Representative Michael McCaul argues deploying nuclear-armed vessels is vital to deterring Beijing's threat toward Taiwan. And a report's found members of Generation Z are falling victim to scams more than any other concert ticket buyers. In air sports, Sydney's Logan McDonald is confident they have enough talent in their side to win tomorrow night's preliminary final against Fremantle. McDonald says they won't be using having an undermanned side as an excuse. And Dolphins prop Thomas Flegler has completed some light laps at training after being placed under concussion protocols. The squad have a week to recover ahead of their preliminary final against either the Roosters or Sharks. These stories and more today. This is Air News.
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0: Partly cloudy in Sydney today, a top of 19 degrees. Brisbane also partly cloudy in 23. In Adelaide, sunny day, 18. In Canberra, morning frost, sunny day, 17 degrees. And in Melbourne, cloudy day, 16 degrees.
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5: 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Cecil Park, M7, truck broken down. Southbound at Cowpasture Road. Nothing at Wilton. Picton Road, westbound at the Hume Motorway. And Brisbane Parkinson, heavy traffic inbound on Bow Desert Road. 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I'm Ian Wallace. That's traffic on Sky Sports Radio.
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7: Good morning, it's Paul Joyce in the hot seat today for this Thursday as we get stuck into all of this racing action that's coming up tomorrow from Newcastle, of course, but on Saturday from Caulfield, Rupert Clark Stakes Day, Caulfield and Thousand Guineas Preludes, and of course out of Sydney we've got the Shorts, we've got the Bill Ritchie, we've got the T-Rose, we've got the Kingston Town, we've got the Seven Stakes, so an absolute plethora of racing coming your way over the next 48 hours, and we're going to get stuck into as much of it as we can in the next couple of hours. And we're going to have a few special guests on the show. We're going to have Tim Clark on. We're going to have Kelly Schwede discuss Grafterburners, who

0: come down from Queensland, where I'm coming from this morning. We've got David Pfeiffer with Ice Cool, one of the new kids on the block that continues to impress the punters. And we will speak to Tommy Berry late in the hour. He's got a stack of good rides there on Saturday, as well as Newcastle tomorrow. So we'll get his thoughts on those, focusing, of course, on Ninja as he prepares to head towards the Tab Everest after being the very first horse locked in to a slot. We'll get his thoughts on Ka Ying Rising as well, obviously the horse that everyone is thinking about as far as the Tab Everest goes, going back to back. So as soon as we get Timmy on the line, we'll get stuck into this interview with him. But in the meantime, we'll just see what is on Saturday. We're just looking at the fields now as we have a look at Randwick for Saturday. And obviously the Tea Rose Stakes, the Kingston Town. We've got the Bill Ritchie. Bill Ritchie's a bit of an interesting one because we've got a few horses there that are also in the Cameron Handicap on Friday at Newcastle. And of course, all eyes also on Melbourne with Chris Waller still undecided on a couple of key runners out of the seven stakes. Most notably, well, we're getting Lindemann through now as a scratching and Lady Shenandoah as scratching. So we are down to a field of five. Aeliana still in the field, but Lindemann and Lady Shenandoah, well, Lindemann definitely heading to Melbourne, and Lady Shenandoah has officially come out. So a bit of an update there for you this morning on horses heading to the races on Saturday in both states. But it's going to be a cracking day there at Randwick. The rail's out six. We do have a good four track as well. And this stage in the shorts, no scratching. So Jolie Star, Ninja, Headwall, Joker's Grin, still a bit up in the air, but this stage giving him every chance to get to the races. Marzu's back, Spicy Martini, the Queenslander, coming out of the Stradbroke win, the first time we've seen her since then. And of course, Grafterburner's also in the field. King Secret has had plenty of support. We are going to speak to Tim Ryan as well just after 10 o'clock this morning. So he's going to give us a heap of updates on what has happened with the markets, betting, how the betting has been impacted by these couple of scratchings in those key races. So we've got a lot to get through as far as the markets are concerned with Tab heading into the weekend of racing. But it's a good day's racing down there at Randwick on Saturday. It's great to see the weather doing its part. Of course, we've got racing at Caulfield as well. We've got the Rupert Clark Stakes. It's going to be a big day down there in Melbourne with those 1,000 Guineas Prelude, Caulfield Guineas Prelude. So we're waiting to see that, how those fields take shape. At this stage, of course, we've got American Eagle undefeated heading into the Caulfield Guineas Prelude. But it's going to be a great day's racing down there. The Underwood, Aeliana's come out of the Underwood down there in Melbourne. So Aeliana definitely racing in Sydney. Chris Waller appears as though those decisions have been locked in. Lindemann to jump from barrier one in the Underwood Stakes with Blake Shin in the saddle. And as we just fan down through those other feature races at Melbourne, the Rupert Clark Stakes, Lady Shenandoah from Barrier 1. So she will also head down to Melbourne for that race. So a couple of key scratchings there this morning. Tom Kitten drawn out off the track. War Machine drawn wide. Warnie drawn soft in the Rupert Clark. Yellow Jersey, we'll see if Yellow Jersey stands up to the wraps on Saturday as well down there at Caulfield. But certainly action coming on Saturday in both states. We're going to look at Newcastle today as well. We're going to get David Pfeiffer on. He's got the favourite at the moment in the Tibby, as well as having Ice Cool. So we'll have a quick look at those Newcastle fields while we wait for our first guests to join us this morning. And we'll see if there's any scratchings there at the moment. The Tibby is scratching free. So we do have O'Diamond Lil nudging favouritism there, but Mrs. Marie, she's drawn out. We've got Marath drawn soft. Hopefully we'll get hold of Timmy shortly. Newcastle Gold Cup, we've only got the eight runners, changing of the guard, So You Are, and our favourite At The Wolf for Matty Smith and Zach Lloyd has really burst onto the scene of late, winning three on the bounce. At The Wolf, a four-year-old gelding, latest win was a benchmark 78 at Rose Hill, but going to go into the Group 3 Newcastle Cup as favourite. So You Are also coming in off a last start win. If you're in the Newcastle area, I can tell you we do have a Calcutta on tonight at the Prince of Merriweather Hotel, starting from 6 o'clock. I think they are doing the Newcastle Gold Cup as their Calcutta race. But anyway, if you are in the area, duck into the Prince of Merriweather from 6 o'clock. All right, we haven't been able to get hold of Timmy, but we have got David Pfeiffer. So while we're talking about racing at Newcastle on Friday, it's probably a good time to welcome him in. How are you going, Fife?
1: Good, Good, thanks. How are you?
0: Mate, doing really well. Getting stuck into the next few hours. We're going to cover everything possibly you could cover about racing over the next few days. And you're fairly heavily involved in it with your stable because, first of all, on Friday in the Tibby, O'Diamond Little's come up with Barrier 1. And last time I checked, she was nudging favouritism. Are you happy with how she's come through that first up run?
1: Yeah, she's bouncing around really well. Her work was good. She's had a gallop there on Friday to prepare for this. Work was solid. She looks great. And I think the gate one's obviously going to be a big change from the wide gate she had last time at Wyong. But I also think, too, possibly second up, run under a belt, and being on the bigger track, I think it's going to be a big positive for her.
0: Looks a really nice race for a Dave. Obviously, she's up against fillies and mares for starters, but, you know, being the sort of set weights penalties race it is, she's a high-rating mare. She rates 96. There's only a couple in the race rated above her, so she meets a lot of these horses a lot better at the weights than she would under a handicap.
1: Yeah, I agree. She's a, you know, she's a nice big mare. She's obviously got a good record next to her, but I think the Barrier 1's probably going to be the real asset to her. On paper, it does look like there's a bit of speed in the race, but gives the jockey Tommy Barrier a good option to, you know, let her get in a comfort zone, get her in a rhythm. She has won before taking a sit, although I do think her best asset is a rolling high tempo speed that she can possess, but she has won twice in the past where she's had to take a sit on other runners and still win victorious, so that might be the case come tomorrow.
0: Have you got any plans past the Tibby, or is it just run by run with her at the moment?
1: So there's a couple of options around. We were tossing up with an idea of looking at the Shannon Stakes next week if we didn't run tomorrow. There's an opportunity if she's been 2 weeks where there's a mile benchmark race. Ultimately, I want to try and get towards the Angst on Everest Day. That's a race over the mile for the mares. It'll be a really nice race for her, and she's got a good record there at Remick.
0: Yeah, that'll be a great target race. I think even having a run on Everest Day for your owner's sake is going to be worth it these days, isn't it? It really is the one meeting everyone tries to get a runner in.
1: Yeah, that's right. So I expect it to be a big size field and be a competitive field. I think Ideal Fly won last year and she obviously turned out to be a Group 1 winner. So I've got a bit to contend with there, but you know, it's likely we all want to be there on these big days and be competitive.
0: You're a stable known for placing their horse as well. And, I mean, the horse, two horses we're about to ask you about, you've got O'Diamond Lily in a group race. She's currently favourite, so you've done your job there. And then if we head to the last race at Randwick on Saturday, Ice Cool going around again. Two wins, first up, second up. Had the copybook blotted marginally last start with a very competitive fourth, but favourite again on Saturday in the 1100 benchmark 88, race 10.
1: Yeah, so he's obviously an exciting horse and he's got a great record there to back up that excitement. After that race there, I thought he's just a little bit plain, so I've given him a short let up and I think we've seen the real benefit out of that. I see his coat's come on really well, his work's great, his attitude's been super, and I thought the trial the other day was really well. He's run solid times after minimal urging, and tomorrow we're in a good race, but that's what you get at this time of year. We've drawn a bit awkward, but we just have to rely on his speed and see how the race pans out the first few furlongs. But it's one thing he does possess. He's got plenty of speed, and yeah, so it'll come down to what other horses want to try and take him on out in front. But look, he's I do think that he's improved from that let up, and I'm really keen to see how he performs for us on the weekend.
0: Yeah, he's a real punter's favourite already, isn't he, this horse? They just seem to warm to him, and he's got that bold front-running style, and he's still a bit raw, and he still does a few things wrong, and you still know there's more there. So he's just a bit of an excitement machine for the stable.
1: Yeah, I think my summary beyond the horse is I think he's got stakes potential, but as you said, he just does a couple of little things wrong, and they're all the little one percenters, and I think that's just an immaturity factor. So I'm hoping off the back of that short let-up that I've mentioned is we've seen his coat improve, and his mannerisms of the trials the other day were really good. So I'm hoping these signs of maturity, and like most of us males, we're all mature at certain stages, and I'm hoping that we're starting to see that with him now.
0: Yeah, some of us just later than others, Dave. And all right, let's get to race number 4 as well there, because you do have one there at odds, Call Me Gorgeous, race 4, number 16, has earned a start, the second emergency, and there'll be some punters out there, because she's a horse that people often sort of say, we've got to keep that Call Me Gorgeous safe. She's going to come out and win one soon.
1: Yeah, I think he's got a really good race in him. Obviously, his runs have been really good this preparation without featuring in the prize money. But the bad barriers haven't helped us of late. And we've got that again on Saturday. So I am going to discuss with the owner of a second option. I just don't really want to go up and trip. And then with a wide gate once again, I really need to get him figuring in a race where he can be competitive. And there's a couple of races on Everest Day that he could really see himself in. But we just need to see him bounce into the winner's circle.
0: All right, Dave. Well, thanks for coming on this morning. We've got O'Diamond Lil going around in the Tibby tomorrow. She's favourite at the moment. She's drawn the fence. And we've got Ice Cool going around in the last at Randwick on Saturday. So a big couple of days coming up for the stable. Keep up the great work, and thanks for coming on.
1: No, thanks, Josie.
0: All right, David Pfeiffer joining us, our first guest of the morning on Racing HQ on this Thursday. We'll take a very short break. When we come back, we'll get stuck into a few more guests.
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0: Paul Joyce with you this morning as we're getting through our guests. We've got Tim Clark about to join us. He's got some great rides coming up on Friday and on Saturday. Good morning, Tim.
13: Hey, Joyce, how are you going?
0: I'm going great, mate. It's a beautiful day up here in Brisbane. I hear the weather in Sydney's also doing its part as we head into a couple of big days racing. We've got Newcastle Cup Day Friday, and of course we've got that massive meeting down there at Randwick on Saturday with the Kingston Town T Rose Seven Stakes. So a heap of racing to get through, and you're right in the thick of things, Tim. It's been a great start to the season for you. I think you're on 10 Metro winners already, sitting third in the Premiership. You'd be happy with that?
13: Yeah, no, it has been a good start. So, yeah, it's obviously important to have that momentum going into a big carnival. So hopefully we can sort of keep that run going.
0: We'll kick off with Newcastle on Friday. There's a couple of good ones there. Waiheke Rose for Gay and Adrian in the third race, a horse that looks to have plenty of ability.
13: Yeah, she's a really nice filly. I've always had a lot of time for her. She's just going to keep getting better, you know, the more she races, as the distances get out over a little bit further. But I think she's a filly with, you know, really good ability. She ran great on debut at Warwick Farm in a slowly run race. Probably didn't suit her. We probably didn't get to see her, you know, at her best. But I think a big track at Newcastle is really going to play into her favour. And, yeah, I'm excited to ride her again on Friday.
0: Yeah, well, she's very well found early with Tab Market, so that's one the punters will definitely want to keep an eye on. That's race three on Friday, Waiheke Rose. In the feature races, we'll kick off with Marith. She's drawn perfectly in the Tibby.
13: Yeah, she's a little bit underwhelming the other day, but she hadn't had a run for nearly a month, and it was a pretty hectic speed on that occasion. Thought she just struggled a little bit around Wyong, so again, getting to Newcastle on a bigger track. And she's drawn soft too, so won't have to do any work on her from that draw. She'll get a nice run, and she's very capable on her day to measure up into in a race like this. So, but she's going to need to bring her best form. But if she can do that, she can definitely improve on what she did at Wyong.
0: Yeah, similar.

0: agree with changing of the guard in the Newcastle Gold Cup, but he's best form. You know, he's a Group 1 winning stayer, but it's a funny little race this year, and he's got to carry 59.5.
1: Yeah, he's got the big weight, obviously deserving of that. He's just a bit fresh the other day at the start and didn't execute that well. Got back and that's not his go, so I think up in trip and back onto his home track, he'll be fitter for the run. Yeah, he's going to keep improving, though, as he gets a bit deeper into his preparation.
0: Cameron Handicap, Punch Lane, a horse you have had a bit of success on. Is he better when there's a bit of rain around?
1: Yeah, definitely. He just sort of goes the same speed. So, you know, they might just be a bit sharp for him on top of the ground. He's getting a bit older now as well. So, yeah, he's one that, he's desperately looking for a bit of rain.
0: Now, Saturday at Randwick, you got some nice rides. We'll concentrate on a couple of big names. The Euphrates in the Kingston Town for Gain Adrian.
1: Yeah, he's a really interesting import that had terrific overseas form. Hadn't raced for a long time the other day, and I thought his run was great first up, over a mile away for age. So he showed there sort of a glimpse of what sort of talent he's got, and he's only going to get better as the distances increase. You know, back to a sort of set weight race, and he's going to roll forward and put himself into a prominent position, and he seems to have trained on really well, so I think that he can figure right in the finish in what looks a really even race.
0: Yeah, it does look an even race. Have you done any effort yet into the sort of speed map of the race and sort of how much pressure you may cop?
1: I thought he might be able to get across there okay. I think Ilias is drawn out wide, might come across. Boniface will put himself on speed. So I didn't think there looked a heap of speed in numbers, but he's sort of horse too. Like, he's going to, like most again Adrians, as you know, like, they roll along at a good tempo. So, it gives sort of everything a chance. Everything sort of finds their spot, and that's sort of what we'll be looking to do, to get him flying along and get him into a nice rhythm bowling along. I don't think it's will be any advantage to us if we try and go too slow.
0: Let's have a look at the T-Rose, obviously the lead up to the Flight Stakes in a couple of weeks, the Group 1. Tomorrow's Group 2 at the 1400. We see Chilly Girl stepping out to 1400 for the first time. She's drawn perfectly. She's favourite with Tab. Are you excited about her prospects?
1: Yeah, she's a filly that obviously had a fair bit to do with. Obviously hasn't had too many runs, but she's never disappointed. And even though she tasted her first defeat last start, I thought her run was still very good. Just probably Pembrey, racing a bit flat and sort of didn't take us anywhere. And she just wasn't able to build momentum at a vital stage. 1400 is a query until they do it, but she gives all the indications that she should handle it fine, and she conserves energy and she's got a good action and everything. So, but you do want to see them do it first, but I'm confident she'll handle that, no worries. And but there's a few here that mightn't. It's an interesting race as far as you've got some horses there that might be a bit of a question mark getting out to 1400, and there's a few there that are probably looking to get out to the mile and off the Flight Stakes. So it's a really interesting race in that regard, to see who's going to be the one going forward to follow into a Flight Stakes. But I'm really pleased how Chilly Girl has come back. She's racing so well, and she's a really classy filly.
0: Yeah, it's always an intriguing race, isn't it, the T-Rose, because it is that stretch period from the 12 to the 14, and we'll know a lot more after it than before it, but as far as heading to a Flight Stakes goes. But I agree with you. I think she sort of gives every indication she'll eat up the 1400. The soft gate will only sort of put her into the right spot in the run. And, that's interesting that the first three horses coming out of the Furious are lining up again here. So I think punters are going to get a fairly accurate form line to run off.
1: Yeah, for sure. It'll be a bit like the Golden Rose next week. That 1400 will determine whether the boys go to the Caulfield Guineas or come back to the Coolmore. And I guess that this race tomorrow is a bit the same, whether they press on to a Flight Stakes or will come back to something over the six furlongs. But it is an intriguing race. There's some horses in some good form there, like Matty Smith's filly's flying, and obviously Bangkok Hottie, was ridden terrific the other day and showed that she's going to be hard to beat in the next couple of races, and Sarge's filly trialled that really well the other day. So yeah, it's really competitive 3-year-old fillies race.
0: Absolutely, Tim. Well, it's going to be a busy couple of days for you. You've got some lovely rides. You're flying into the season. Let's hope it continues right through, and good luck. Are you going down to Melbourne as well for the Manukato, Beedman?
1: Yeah, Beedman runs down there Sunday week, so looking forward to going down and riding him. He ran terrific first up in the Concord, and looking forward to getting back aboard him.
0: All right, Tim, thanks so much for coming on this morning. Enjoy the next couple of days, and then have a great spring.
1: Beauty, thank you.
0: All right, Tim Clark joining us there on Racing HQ Get Set this morning. We'll take a quick break. When we come back, Kelly Schweder from Queensland will talk to him about Grafter Burners.
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11: 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From the Gladesville Bridge, Victoria Road, still carry a lot of traffic at times to the Iron Cove Bridge. At Blackheath, a crash on the Great Western Highway at Station Street. And Brisbane, Mackenzie, Gateway Motorway, picking up speed, heading northbound. Fiji Airways flies from Western Sydney International Airport from March next year, with launch fares from $639 return to Fiji. 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I'm Ian Wallace. That's traffic on Sky Sports Radio.
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0: Paul Joyce with you this morning in the hot seat. We've got Kelly Schweder about to join us from Brisbane. Beautiful day up here in Brisbane, Kel.
12: Yeah, mate. Very good.
0: Magnificent. Now, they've got good weather down in Sydney as well, and you're heading down there on Saturday with Grafter Burners first up from a break to tackle the big guns in the Group 2 shorts over 1,100 metres. Needless to say, you're happy with him?
12: Yeah, look, he's good, Paul. I mean, when you look at when the noms come out, I sort of said a few strange words. Pretty hot field. And set weight races sort of lets a few of them real good ones get in, I think. You know, the good fillies won $9 million star and it's got a kilo more than me. So, but look, he's good. Last two runs are a bit disappointing, but He was just in the stables too long. He was in from the 1st of September to the 1st of June, and only had a week off here and a week off there. We just got caught in the Galaxy. He was supposed to run in that race and then have 3 or 4 weeks off and get him ready for Carnival, but because he had a little fizzy fit, got scratched, so then we had to trial him and then go back to Sydney. So anyway, they're all only excuses, I suppose, but he's good and he's ready to go.
0: Yeah, I mean, he had a checkered campaign, didn't he? There's no nice way of putting it. So I don't think it's an excuse. I think it's a genuine reason that things didn't work out for him. I mean, he did run third, first up last prep behind Tempted in the Arrowfield, a Group 2 race at Randwick over 1,200. So we know he's got the class there. He's won 6 from 15. Like, he's a proper sprinter, and I think probably a proper spell is exactly what he needed.
12: Yeah, he just had to have that 6 weeks off, you know, as I say. He'd done the 2 trips to Sydney and he had the trial at the Gold Coast in between because that's just the way it worked out. And you know, I think she's the best sprinter in Australia. And he probably, Danny Lane thought he just got held up for a fraction, probably should have run second. They did run 108 flat that day. So, yeah, look, he's proven he can mix it with them. But he just needed that break.
0: He's a brute of a sprinter. He's a brute of a horse. First up, look, he'll be explosive. He's drawn middle of the pack in barrier 6. You know there's going to be speed there with the likes of Marzu, and he's a horse that likes to put himself in the picture. Have you had a look at all how the race will take shape?
12: Yeah, look, quite a bit of speed inside. A few of the better ones get back a little bit. Jolly Star and I think Headwall. He's much better if he could be sort of fourth or fifth. That's where we'll be aiming.
0: And he's had a trial at Deegan. He looked at everything there. You've got Jason Collett booked, a jockey that should suit him.
12: Yeah, he's rode him before. So, would have liked J-Mac, but he's otherwise engaged.
0: He's hard to get him off Jolly Star, Kel, isn't it? But you can only try. So you're confident of a big first-up run with Grafter Burners. What is the plan if he does everything you want him to do here? Is he putting his hand up for an Everest slot? Are you looking more at the Sydney Stakes? What are you thinking?
12: I would think the Premier Stakes, that'll be a hot race because it'll be the lead-up to the Everest. And then I would think the Sydney Stakes would be, you know, you'd on a car in your eyes and that would just all go into place getting.
0: It's an interesting one this year, Kel, because a lot of trainers I'm speaking to are looking at that Sydney Stakes rather than being the 10th or 11th pick in an Everest. And it's worth $2 million this year, the Sydney Stakes. So the prize money in New South Wales, I mean, it's insane. Even the shorts on Saturday is $1 million race. So you're down here for the big money, Kel, and we wish you all the best with Grafter Burners throughout the next couple of starts. Now, we've also got a big meeting at the Gold Coast on Saturday. It's Pink Ribbon Race Day, so a very important race day on the calendar here in Queensland. You've got a few horses there. They all seem to have good chances. Give us one or two that you're most excited about at the Gold Coast on Saturday.
12: Look, I mean, North Pole, his form's thereabouts. Drawn Awkward. Detrimental, I thought, was a good effort the other day. He's Drawn Awkward too. And I thought Lynn Shibago was a ripper run the other day, but he's drawn 15 or 16 too. So, you know what it's like. You sit 3 and 4 deep, you run a nice fourth or fifth. But if they have luck in running, those three will run well.
0: All right, so we've got Lim Shivano, which was race 4, number 2. You've got North Pole, race 5, number 1. And Detrimental, you're going great guns, race 8, number 6. And I think Sailor Secret in the last, it's drawn okay. It's the Gold Coast specialist, isn't it, Sailor Secret?
12: Yeah, he loves it down there. And his trials have been good, but trials and race, they can be different. He's got the big weight, but he is going good. His trials are good.
0: Yeah, well, there's probably, look, you've got 5 runners. You've just reeled off 4 of them that could win. So Prince Charge will probably be the one that wins the first race, Kel. But
12: He'll need to because Ronnie won't muck around too long with him.
0: Well, they're the 5 runners Kel's got in at the Gold Coast on Saturday. So where are you going to be? Obviously, you'll go down to Sydney, will you?
12: Yeah, I'll be in Sydney, yeah.
0: All right, so Kel down in Sydney at Randwick on Saturday for the shorts. Kel, thanks so much for coming on today. Always good to chat. Look forward to seeing you at the races when I'm next out there. All right. Kelly Schweder joining us this morning on Get Set, covering off Grafter Burners. He's one of two Queenslanders in the shorts on Saturday. Of course, Spicy Martini for Toby Edmonds. She resumes off the Stradbroke win, so she'll certainly make things interesting as well, taking on the big guns in the Yarraman Park shorts at Randwick on Saturday. All right, we'll take a short break. We've still got Joseph Eibel coming on. He's got Baron Gary going around on Saturday, an odds-on favourite in the Midway, and we'll try and have a good chat to Tommy Berry. We should have enough time for that when we come back from this break.
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0: Welcome back to Get Set. Paul Joyce with you this morning. Hopefully you've enjoyed the show so far. Tim Clark, Kelly Schweder, David Pfeiffer. And now we're about to speak to a trainer who has the odds-on favourite in the Midway at Randwick on Saturday. A lightly raced horse building a big fan base very quickly is four-year-old gelding Baron Gary. And we've got trainer Joe Eibel on the phone. How are you going, Joe?
14: Yeah, good, Paul. How are you?
0: I'm great. Thanks for asking. Beautiful day up here in Brisbane as we charge in towards the weekend. And, of course, racing up and down the eastern seaboard is just magnificent at this time of year. And everyone plays a part, and you're playing your part with Baron Gary. He's been backed into odds on with Tab since markets were first posted for this meeting on Saturday in the Midway. He'd have to be a stable favourite, wouldn't he?
14: Yeah, absolutely. I think he's building a good record, and he's a lovely horse to go with it, so definitely a stable favourite.
0: He's only had the one run back. He picked up a midway there at around the $5 quote. As soon as the prices went up for this week, they jumped in from everywhere, so he's come on well since that first up win?
14: Yeah, I think he just swung his benefit out of it. He went into that race, you know, needing the run, and I think he's taken the requisite benefit. He's come on in the coach, and I'm really happy with how he looks heading into Saturday.
0: I mean, he's a horse that has had six starts for three wins, which is a lovely little record to build, but probably a lot of people don't realise until you go back through his form. He wasn't far off Matthias in the Group 3 Packer Plate at the end of his last prep.
14: Yeah, he ran a nice race that day in the Packer Plate. He was probably at the end of his preparation, so we didn't get to see where he was fully at. But you know, it turned out to be quite a handy form race with the Derby winner coming out of it as well in Queensland.
0: It's been a super form race, and you know, you're coming back from group threes to benchmark 72 midways, so no surprise the first up win. Obviously some improvement to come. You've got 60.5 on Saturday, but you're also stepping out to the mile at Randwick, which he should absolutely eat up, shouldn't he?
14: Yeah, I'm really looking forward to getting him back to the mile. It's where he needs to be, and you know, I thought he was vulnerable first up 1400, and I thought he'd run a really nice race and then build into the mile, so going there very confident that he's fit and ready for that distance.
0: You get Zach Lloyd to ride. I mean, he's having the best season he's had so far, which was hard to top considering how well he went last season. So, I mean, you must be going into the race brimming with confidence. I mean, you never want to be overconfident, but surely you're thinking this is just the next step.
14: Yeah, absolutely. It looked a lovely progression for him immediately following that other midway. I guess we had the choice to do we step up to the benchmark 88 mile on the day or keep him in the midway grade, and I think we elected just to keep with the restricted grade and cop the weight.
0: Which leads into my next question, because you're probably one win away from being out of midway company as far as the weights are concerned. What's sort of in store for in this preparation?

0: Is it run by run, or is there something there you can see down the track that might be suitable for him?
1: It is run by run at this stage, and we just want him to progress up through the distance and through his grades. But a race that I've got in mind for him, the Rosehill Gold Cup, is probably a little bit of a target race. If he can step out to the 2,000 and be effective, that might be a race for him a little bit later in the carnival.
0: That looks like a perfect race going forward for him, Joe. What about any other horses in the stable? Is there anything floating around that might be ready to pick up a sort of a country maiden that the punters can scribble into the black book?
1: I did have one on Tuesday that won a country maiden, so not him anymore. I think a horse, he's going to the races probably on Sunday at Nowra, is called The Hard Road. Only two starts, last preparation. He went quite well in both. He'll be first up at Nowra on Sunday. Over 1,200. I think when he steps out to 1,400 second up, he could be going close to bringing his maiden.
0: The Hard Road, there you go, a four-year-old gelding by Supito. He's only had the two starts, punters, so there's maybe a sneaky one if you want to have a bet on Sunday, as I'm sure most punters do. As much as we love our Group 1 racing on a Saturday, there's nothing better than popping down the local on a Sunday and just having a few sneakies. So the Hard Road is one Joe thinks might run some sort of race there on Sunday, and certainly one we can follow going forward. But if you are playing on Saturday, odds-on favourite in the midway on Saturday is Baron Gary. All right, Joe, best of luck on Saturday. Best of luck with the whole team. Doing a great job. And, yeah, let's hope this horse can keep flying the flag for you for right through the spring.
1: Thank you very much.
0: All right, Joe Arbel there, trainer of Baron Gary on Saturday. Thanks for coming onto the show this morning, Joe. All right, we're going to get Tommy Berry on after this very short break. We'll have a good chat to him because we've got a lot to get through with his rides over the next 48 hours.
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0: Welcome back to Get Set. Paul Joyce in the hot seat this morning. And apart from working for Sky Racing and doing radio shows when requested, I also manage a couple of jockeys, and one of those is Tommy Berry. He's coming onto the show to talk to us this morning. The producers don't think I talked to you enough, Tommy, so they thought we'd get us to talk on air as well. How's things?
1: Yeah, I think you might disagree with that. I think I'll call you more than what you like, but no, it's always good to have you on, mate.
0: No, thank you for coming on this morning. I know how busy it is, particularly at this time of year, but it's actually one day where you're not going to the races. So thanks for joining us. Look, we've got a stack of rides to get through. We've got a bit of time to do it, which is good. But we'll start with Ninja. He's the horse everyone seems to be the most interested in. He's going around in the shorts on Saturday on the back of that brilliant first up win. Obviously, it's going to be a great race there on Saturday with Jolie, Star, Headwall and co. But are you happy?

0: happy with where he's at?
1: Yeah, we're really happy with where he's at. We obviously were afforded a bit of time with him to sort of take our time through the rest of the preparation to get to the Everest with him already gaining a slot. And, you know, it was nice to see that he was so impressive in the missile. It sort of, every time a good horse comes back, the first up run's always probably the most important in the fact that you get to see how they've returned. And he did that in fine style, obviously, with you know, running very good time and just doing it the way he did. So we're very pleased with that. He had, I think, 10 or 12 days in the paddock after that, had a nice tick over trial, and his work on Tuesday morning suggests everything's in fine form leading into the weekend.
0: He's a horse that we still haven't got anywhere near the bottom of, right? Like, he's just one of those excitement machines. He seems to have a stride twice as long as his body. Does he give you the feel of a proper horse?
1: He does. He's probably a horse that's given me excitement that I haven't had for a few years, especially about a sprinter. I've ridden some great sprinters in Chautauqua and Pirata and horses like that. And it's been a while since I've been on one of that quality. But, and not saying that this guy's anywhere near that yet, but he's definitely got the potential to get to some height similar to that. And, you know, as you said, we're so far from the bottom of him, it's not fun. It's probably taken up till this prep just to get him to start to do things right, and his racing manners have come a long way, and he's still got no pattern to the way that you ride him. I think he's a horse that adapts pretty well to speed in a race. If there's no speed, he's obviously raced on speed a few times, and when there's been good speed in races, he's been able to come from behind, and arguably some of his best performances have been when he's been ridden quiet. So on Saturday, he's probably no different. 1100's different for him as well, because he's not used to running over a sprint trip over that distance. So where he's going to be in the run on the weekend's going to be a good question. I've got no idea. He's drawn a barrier where I can sort of ride him to suit himself and not so much the race. And it's going to be an interesting race. There's a few horses in the race that are there to make a statement. There's others that are first up, like a Jolly Star, who has a slot if she wants it, I guess, with Chris Wallace. So she's not going to be out there to do anything silly. Headwall's probably the horse that's there to win and ready to go. Where our bloke, you know, I think if he's hitting the line strong late, we'd be very pleased with that.
0: Yeah, for sure. I mean, the barrier's not ideal to be aggressive, so we'll just see how the race pans out. But yeah, he looks to be back in great nick, and he's certainly adding a real extra dimension as we head towards the Tab Everest. We've had a couple of people on this morning, Tommy, and it's an interesting Everest this year because Car Ying Rising is such a dominant favourite, and it's almost like if you're not in that top five or six where you think you can give that superstar a real run for his money, then they're almost looking at the other option on the day, which is the $2 million Sydney Stakes. But Ninja and Jolly Star and Headwall, surely they're the sort of calibre horses that could take on Car Ying.
1: Yeah, exactly, that's right. And Tempted as well, you could definitely throw her into that mix. She's probably arguably the one to beat outside of the favourite. And look, you can understand why a lot of other connections are shying away from the opportunity to run in an Everest this year. I think once you get past fifth or sixth prize money from everyone that keeps telling me it's not a massive financial gain for them once you split up between the slots and the owners and everything like that. So a lot are going to the Sydney Stakes. And I think even over the past when we've had strong Everest and very even fields, the Sydney Stakes is always a great race. Sometimes they run similar or even faster time than the Everest on the day. I know Pirata did the year he won it. And so it's always a great race anyway. And I think this year, I know Briar, so I'm pretty sure they're leaning towards a Sydney Stakes with him. Caballus trialled really well the other day. He's probably heading that way. We know that Yellow Brick's probably going to come down from Queensland. So it's going to be a very strong race, as it is every year.
0: Yeah, it always is. It just makes the day, doesn't it, Everest Day? We're talking to David Pfeiffer, I think it was before, and just getting a runner racing on Everest Day now for owners, it's a bit like when I was a young bloke and you could have a runner on Melbourne Cup Day. It's all like, now if you get a runner on Everest Day, it's like you've made it.
1: Yeah, exactly. And I guess for people participating in the day, whether it's trainers and jockeys, it'd be like going out for a grand final if you're in the NRL, and getting a ticket to an NRL grand final or a state of origin is very hard to do these days, and it's very similar on Everest Day now. So if you want to be there on the day, you get in early. And I think anyone that's ever been to an Everest Day, they back up and want to do it every year. So it's

0: meter run now, and she probably is looking for the mile. But in saying that, at least we know that she's been strong at the end of the 1400. She's won her last two starts by a margin and did it running time, did it from back in the field. So she's a very versatile filly. If she drew a barrier, I'd have no qualms of putting her just beyond the speed. So I like her a lot. From the first time I sat on her at Canterbury, I remember saying to you, like, we've got to stick with this one. There's just something about her, and she's improved all preparation. Her racing manners of just switching off and getting to relax. I think Matthew Smith and his team's done an incredible job with her. And look, I guess the biggest query with her is she is getting into the sort of the end of her preparation now, having a fair few runs where a few of these are sort of just on the way up. So I think she'll run very well on the weekend, but that's probably going to determine where she goes, if she goes all flight stakes, or she might be close to looking for the paddock. So, from all reports, the team said she's in great order.
1: Good to hear. All right, the Kingston Town Stakes, Boniface, one of the new kids on the block, and he broke through for that very well-deserved win last start. He drawn middle of the pack for the Kingston Town, and he's hard in the market again on Saturday.
0: Yeah, look, he's going to get a lovely run from a good alley again. And, you know, he's a horse that's on the way up. He's very consistent when he gets a bit go his way. The form out of his win last start, the second and third horse have both come out and franked that. So that's always nice to see. And, you know, you've got a few hard heads like your Soul of Spain's and at least he's that have been around the block a few more times than him and raced in that sort of quality races that he hasn't yet. So he's got to sort of step up from what he's been doing. But the team are very happy with how he's gone. I think the break in between runs suits a horse like him. He's not overly big. And he's got what a lot of these haven't. He's a really good turn of foot on his day. So, look, it's a very competitive race. You've got a horse like Green Spaces going around at $9. So I think that sort of shows you know, the competitive nature of the race that we're up against on Saturday.
1: Now, we've also got the Bill Ritchie there on Saturday, where 60s for Chris Waller has come up with Barrier 2. Now, 54 kilos. A lot of people won't understand how these bookings of rides work, Tommy, but in this particular example, we had a day where we thought we were going to get a bit of weight relief. You could probably sit around the 55-kilo mark, but a late call up from Chris, and you put your hand up and said, no, I'll be able to do the 54 kilos. So you must think 60s is a big chance.
0: Yeah, not only that, Chris knows that 54 isn't overly easy for me to do either, so they don't really offer them rides unless they think they're good chances, and 60 fits that category. He's a horse that I heard on Chris's show yesterday that he loves him. He's one of his favourites, and that's obviously because of just how consistent he is, and, you know, he's the only query would be one trial into a 1400 first up, so if you'd had the two trials and or even a trial and a run, I'd be very confident going into tomorrow. But you've got Hedley Grange and now Toff, Mr. Miller. They've had a few runs into their prep, so they're probably a little bit more forward than what he is. But the good alley gives him a chance to get into a nice spot. He's got quality on his side, and he'll be right there at the finish. But whether tomorrow is his day is a query, just the setup he's had so far.
1: We've also got a massive meeting at Newcastle, which is coming up on Friday. The Cameron Handicap, you're on the favourite, Mr. Miller. You just mentioned him there. He is also in the Bill Ritchie, where he's drawn the outside, but he hasn't drawn perfectly in the Cameron either. He's drawn 11 of 14, and again, the 54 kilos to spin him around, but he's a very exciting horse.
0: Yeah, he's a real improver. Chris sort of identifies one or two horses every year that haven't sort of got the rating to be in an Epsom yet, but he picks a path to put him through to get him in, whether it's an exempt ballot, which we've got on Friday and Saturday for Mr. Miller, and now Toff's in a similar sort of situation there, even though he's got a higher rating. But, you know, he's a lovely horse. He does everything right. He puts himself into a spot. He relaxes. He quickens well, and I still think the best is ahead of him. I think he'll really come into his own in the autumn, but it's a really nice sort of stepping stone for him to go through his spring campaign, and whatever way he does go, I'm sure Chris will choose the right race for him. For me, I'm going to say Saturday looks a little bit tougher, so hopefully he goes on Friday. And Newcastle's obviously a beautiful big track where you can win from anywhere. So if he goes there, he's going to be extremely hard to beat, and in what's a very competitive race once again.
1: Yeah, it certainly is. And obviously Althoff going around as well, Chris, to decide what he does with him. He's also in the Cameron. We also have a look at the Tibby. We had Pfeiffer on, Dave Pfeiffer earlier. He had trains owed on.

0: Malil. She's come up with Barrier 1. She's sort of nudging favouritism at the moment with Tab for the Group 3 Mares race. It's over 1,400. She's not one-dimensional, but she's at her best when she sort of gets control.
1: Yeah, that's right. When I first looked at where she'd run last start, when you took the ride, I was a little bit disappointed because I know what she's capable of. And then I went and watched the race, and she had to absorb a lot of pressure pretty much the whole way down that back straight first up over 1,400. So she was always going to be, finding it a little bit tough at the end there. And she still stuck on really well, I thought, to that last 50 metres. So hopefully she's come out of that run quite well. I know Dave's very good at getting horses to spring off tough runs. He's a little bit easy on them going into their second up run, which is good. She's drawn barrier one, so she gets the advantage over horses like Perfumist and the horse that was underneath her the other day, Just Glamorous, to hold the front if she wants it. But it's been a long time since she's taken a sit. She looks like she relaxes a lot better than what she used to, so if they want to overdo it, I think, Saturday might be an opportunity for her to take a sit and still show her best. But she's a tough on speed mare, and I'm sure she'll run really well, like a price suggest on Friday.
0: Righto, Tommy, we've covered them all the big chances there on Friday and Saturday. You're obviously feeling well, fit, healthy, you hit the 54-kilo mark, so all looking good for the rest of the spring?
1: Yeah, no, it is. It's been really good. Bit of a frustrating couple of weeks winners-wise, but we've got a nice sort of couple of weeks to look forward to on paper. And, there's plenty of nice horses to go around. So if you're not up and about for this time of year, then you probably shouldn't be doing it. So, really looking forward to it.
0: Yeah, 100%. And, of course, we do have the official two-year-old trials coming out on Monday. Those fields will be out later today. And I know plenty of punters love to watch those first official two-year-old trials. So Sky Thoroughbred Central have all of those covered. As usual, they do every year. They do a great job covering those on Monday. So we'll find a few nice two-year-olds, Tommy, and hopefully find the next slipper winner.
1: 100%. No, I appreciate it. Thanks for having me on the show, Paul.
0: Absolute pleasure. Thanks, Tommy. Tommy Berry there joining us this morning on Get Set Racing HQ. Takes us through till about 10 o'clock. We'll take a really short break. When we come back, we're going to be talking all thing tab markets with Tim Ryan, and we've got a lot to get through.
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